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0: 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Thanks to Doblo's. 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
0: 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Abba and the Bee Gees won't let us. 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

drums. Look at that mama, she got it sticking in the cameraman. And look at her, so Andy's up there. What's that? Hawaiian noises. He's banging on the bongos like a chimpanzee. Oh, that ain't me.

0: Fishing's just a part of life in CQ. From the Fitzroy to the Reef, we live in one of the greatest fishing regions in the world. And right now, the fishing is as good as it's been in a decade. To top it off, 4RO has the man in the know, Pilly from Barra Jacks, with what's fighting and where, and all the tips to help you land the big catches. 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Thanks to Barra Jacks on the talk of Central Queensland. 990 4RO.
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9: Hi there, Alana McIntyre here with the latest. The number of missing Australians has risen to 42 as severe weather hampers rescue efforts following the devastating flood wave at the border of Nepal and Tibet. In total, almost 3,000 people are still unaccounted for, and the death toll has risen to 675. World Vision's Roslyn Gabriel has told Seven many people remain cut off.
10: There is mud everywhere. There is people are getting more desperate. We are desperately trying to get to communities that have not been reached. We were told of a community on Friday that is in need of food.
9: Rescuers have drilled a hole inside a tunnel at the hydropower site where it's hoped about 100 workers may still be alive, while a six-year-old girl has been pulled to safety from a collapsed building, although there are no signs of her parents. A man is fighting for life after being shot in his back at a home in Sydney southwest. Police believe a number of men stormed the property in Guildford, shot the victim, then left in a white SUV. One Nation has claimed victory in the Secret Harbour by-election in WA. Gym owner Luke Herjigan saying locals have sent a message that will send shockwaves across the country. A Russian strike on a weapons depot has killed at least 37 people in the outskirts of Kyiv. About 40,000 people are running across the harbour bridge today for the Sydney Marathon. And Dolly Parton's niece has confirmed her aunt has been laid to rest in Nashville.
0: Insurance for home, contents, strata, landlords. Sure, insurance, but fair. 994RO, your sport now.
9: Bad news for Chooks fans with a potentially devastating blow to Sam Walker during their 26-12 loss to the Dolphins. Coach Trent Robinson says the Roosters star has hurt his ankle, but they're dealing with hypotheticals for now.
11: Only saw him briefly there before he went for the scans. We'll deal with that when we get to it.
9: The Cowboys have made it through to the finals after thumping the Tigers 24-10. Earlier, the Bunnies defeated the Titans to lock in their top eight spot. And the Wallabies have recorded a 27-21 win over Argentina, even with a sin bin to winger Harry Potter.
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13: Partly cloudy today with a top of 27 for Rockhampton. Yeppoon, 23. Gladstone, 25. And Billawillo expecting a top of 27. And tomorrow, partly cloudy with the tops in the mid-20s.
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0: It's the best time of the year in CQ. The sun is shining, the temp is perfect. But as we know, there's always something happening with the weather. And no one knows that better than Central Queensland's favourite weatherman, Mike Griffin. Don't miss the updates on Friday morning thanks to Thinkwater as we check the weather that's affecting us and find out what's happening on the water. 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
1: You try and whack them in one of them little boxes and get rid of them with your laser gun. 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Phil, it was called the... What was it called? You know the one I'm talking about where you can never cross the beam.
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9: Hi there, Alana McIntyre here with the latest. A six-year-old girl has been pulled from a collapsed building in Nepal as authorities work to find almost 3,000 people. 42 Australians are missing after the flood wave struck the Tibet-Nepal border. Community leader Jyoti Rout has broken into tears while speaking to Nine this morning, saying she is praying for her two friends to come home safely.
10: They're a really lovely couple and very young couple. They have a small kid. And they live here for nearly 10 years.
9: Burials are beginning, but authorities are struggling to deal with a number of bodies being retrieved. One Nation has claimed another win, this time in WA. Gym owner Luke Herjigan has claimed the seat of Secret Harbour about an hour south of Perth. The party's Barnaby Joyce has told News 24 the by-election victory shows the world and politics are changing.
11: We're not going to get hubristic, but we're playing a good game and we're going to continue to make sure that we improve.
9: About 10,000 Australians a year are expected to benefit from the government's latest expansion of immunotherapy on the PBS. Associate Professor Sumitra Ananda from the Peter MacCallum Cancer Centre says it's an extraordinary moment for patients.
12: Absolutely. This is going to help people who've got cancer that has spread out of their primary organ.
9: Queenslanders are being told to prepare for an increase in flu cases over the coming weeks, and the federal government is reviewing its current consent and respectful relationships program in schools.
0: Hilton Dental CQ, Rockhampton's trusted and gentle dentist. 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
9: The Cowboys have made it through to the finals after beating the Tigers 24-10, but North Queensland coach Todd Payton says they'll still need to improve.
13: That's a bit too close to finishing the game. I'm happy we're playing, but yeah, we've got some work to do, and our best footy is good enough, and we showed glimpses of it tonight, and that's not good enough.
9: Roosters star Sam Walker went off during their 26-12 loss to the Dolphins. He'll need scans on his ankle, and the Wallabies have recorded a 27-21 win over Argentina.
0: 4RO weather for Rockhampton and Central Queensland. 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
4: Partly cloudy today with a top of 27 for Rockhampton. Yeppoon, 23. Gladstone, 25. And Billawilla expecting a top of 27. And tomorrow, partly cloudy with the tops in the mid-20s. They say you're never too
0: tired for the weekend. It's the weekend. Whether you're taking care of the shopping or taking the kids to sport, we're here with you on 994 RO and on iHeartRadio.

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0: ABBA, the only ABBA show in the world, who have performed for Benny Andersson of ABBA. Without doubt, the most authentic ABBA show in the world. Don't miss out. One night only. Pilbeam Theatre, Rockhampton, Friday the 18th of September.
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2: I'm John Fabris. What Labor faces in upcoming state elections in Victoria and New South Wales is being pondered on its losing its long-held seat of Secret Harbour to One Nation in WA's by-election. Victoria's Labor Premier Ben Carroll speaking this morning.
3: One Nation and the deals that they're working on with the Liberal Party is not only a concern for me, it should be a concern for every single Victorian.
2: As rescue and aid efforts grind on in the Nepal-Tibet flood disaster caused by the collapse of a Himalayan glacier, thoughts turn to the region's climate future. President of the Climate Alliance of Himalayan Communities telling Channel 4 conditions are shifting.
4: Climate change, global warming is clearly visible up in the high Himalayan region where the mountain communities call our home.
2: And Adelaide's preparing to celebrate the 50th anniversary of Rundle Mall in the CBD. On September 1st, 1976, Premier Don Dunstan opened the nation's first people-only major mall of its type.
5: A place in the city which was really for people and not for motor cars, where, in fact, the life of the city could find a heart.
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6: A huge blow for the Roosters with halfback Sam Walker out for the rest of the season after he injured his ankle during last night's loss to the Dolphins. After the match, Dolphins coach Christian Wolff said they always believed they could make the finals.
7: Since the start of the year that we believe we can make the top eight, and we believe we're a top eight team, and we've gone a little bit better than that. Making top eight was our starting point. We hadn't done that before, obviously, so you need to start somewhere.
6: The Cowboys are also finals bound after beating the Tigers 24-10. The Wallabies have beaten Argentina in the first of two tests, 27-21. And in the AFL, the qualifying and elimination finals have been locked in. Fremantle taking on Hawthorn, Geelong facing Carlton, Sydney hosting Brisbane, and Adelaide the Western Bulldogs. That's the sport. I'm Michaela Carr.
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1: 4RO weather for Rockhampton and Central Queensland. Bob's Bulk Booze, cheapest liquor around. Yamba Road in North Rocky.
15: Partly cloudy today with a top of 27 in Rockhampton, 23 for Yeppoon, 25 for Gladstone, and Billawilla expecting a top of 27.
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2: 2026, we're highlighting the work and efforts of our Surf Life Saving New South Wales. The boss, Stephen Pearce, joins us. What an amazing occasion out here at Allianz Stadium.
3: Mate, this is a fantastic day. We are really pleased to see what's going to happen.
4: At halftime today, we're going to see the Surf Life Saving. What are we going to see? What are our listeners going to see?
3: But you know what? Well, hopefully your listeners are going to see.
4: No, good question.
3: I don't think they're going to see anything.
1: Live sport and laughter right across your weekend.
4: My latest purchase, because I'm back training, I've bought hydrogen tablets.
5: Couldn't you just drink water?
4: Well, these hydronate.
5: What do they do?
4: I don't know. Do they hydronate your water?
5: Is hydronate a word?
4: I'm so good. Otherwise, I've made it up. And I've also received methylene blue droplets, which is supposed to help you as well.
2: These what are they supposed to do?
4: Well, I've heard that they're really good for you.
5: Methylene. Did you say blue droplets?
4: Yes.
5: Ah, yes.
4: Hello.
5: Hey, Carl, I've got a blue droplets next to the bed.
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2: Plenty of horrible buyers coming in, joining Piggy here. Matthew says, g'day boys. After a few drinks, got these motorised pool toys. We didn't even have a pool at the time. Wife.
5: Levy did some great stuff yesterday. Wonderful calling from him. And he's lost 8 kilos. Have you noticed that, Pig?
4: Well, I don't know whether he's lost 8 kilos or not, but I do think he has lost some weight. I actually commented to him on Friday night that...
5: What did you say?
4: There was a couple of photos online from the 2GB birthday celebrations.
5: And he looked skinny.
4: I thought he'd lost one chin.
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2: Yes, it is. Good afternoon, everyone, and welcome to the Continuous Call Team on this beautiful Sunday afternoon out at Parramatta. I love this time of year when the days get warmer and longer. You've got finals around the corner, and everyone seems to be a little bit more excited about the football. We've got a big day planned out here at CommBank Stadium with the Parramatta Eels hosting the Cronulla Sharks at 4 o'clock. We'll have the live call right here on 2GB, 4BC, and network stations right around the country. Earlier this afternoon, the Warriors take on the Knights in Auckland. That one kicking off in an hour's time. We'll keep you right across that one. Also coming up this afternoon on the program, Keon Kalawa-Matangi will join us from the South Sydney Rabbitohs following their 42-22 win over the Titans on a very special day celebrating the career of Jai Arrow on the Gold Coast. Andrew Johns will pop into the box to preview this afternoon's game at CommBank Stadium. And our man Paul Gallen will join us after 3 o'clock. He ran the Sydney Marathon this morning with another one of the Sharks premiership winning team from back in the day, Mick Ennis. So we'll catch up with Gal and see how he went and how he's feeling after running 42.2 kilometres. And shout out to anyone else listening who ran this morning in the marathon. It's a tough run. So congratulations to all that took part in Sydney this morning. But on the footy, the teams to contest the finals are now locked in with the top eight secure. There's still a bit of jostling within the eight to do today and in round 27. But after the Cowboys beat the West Tigers 24-10 last night, the Manly Seagulls are now no longer able to make the top eight. And yesterday's other game last night, the Dolphins looked red hot in their top four battle with the Roosters. They won that one 26-12 at Allianz Stadium. And we've got some big news coming out of that one. So we might bring in our man, Neil Breen, right now to give us the latest. Breeny, good afternoon.
6: Good afternoon to you, Mike. Good afternoon to you, Big Man and Piggy. Yeah, well, we thought we'd start with this. It's the breaking news. It's probably the most significant thing we've heard about where this competition is going to go over the next few weeks, because the Roosters, who were in number one, are now sitting where? In fourth? In danger of falling out of the four after the losses over the last 2 weeks. But Sam Walker is likely out for the season. Now, last night we saw him go down with that ankle injury. It was very odd. He was instantly in pain. He knew he was in trouble. He didn't even try and stay on the field. He went off. He went for scans last night, so you know things are serious when they get the scan done on the night, and it's a high-grade syndesmosis strain. He'll need an operation as early as tomorrow.
2: Right.
6: Which means, well, when's the grand final? First Sunday in October.
2: Yeah.
6: His season could be over, and so could the season of the Roosters, because they've given up that top two spot, but they won't get it back now. And whatever happens, they'll have a tough first week in the semi-finals. You know, if you look at that ladder, I know you're going to go through it a bit later, Mike, you know, they've got to stay in the top four. They'll be shell-shocked, the Roosters, and that's a devastating injury.
2: Yeah, 35 days until the grand final at a Coors Stadium, and to have surgery and come back within that time is going to be very, very tight. So big news out of the Chooks, and we'll keep an eye on how that all plays out. Let's bring in the rest of the panel now. Darryl Broman is with us. Big Mom, good afternoon.
7: Hi, Mike. Good afternoon to you. Brady, great work from you, and Piglet, good work. How are you girls going in that clash, by the way?
8: Still 14-all with 15 to go, Big Mom.
7: Good work. What a day we've got. It's a beautiful day out here at Parramatta. It's a great stadium, and it's a big game. I mean, the Sharks could sneak into the four, couldn't they? Last two games and the Roosters lose next week. Yep. They'll go in.
2: They got South next week, the Roosters.
7: Yeah,
2: so,
7: and what a game that'll be. I mean, probably doesn't mean a lot to South, but I mean, they do love playing the Roosters, so it'll be a great, great game. And should be a decent game here today. Parramatta have been competitive all year, even though I read a lot about it's been a disappointing year for them. I don't know if it has been, considering the injuries they've had and et cetera, et cetera. I think they've done pretty well, Parramatta, and they'll be a danger here today for the Sharkies. Sharkies, much of the same. I haven't heard much about Trindle. Does anyone know where he's at with anything? With his injury, I just haven't heard anything about him. I mean, what did he do? Did he dislocate his shoulder?
8: He's out for a while, isn't he?
7: Well, I don't know. I think they're hoping that he'll be back for the semi-finals, but we'll have to wait and see. So, in saying that, they've been, you know, pretty consistent all year, the Sharks, and they just get on, do the job, and normally they win these sort of games, but it's a real danger game for them today, and if they do hold any hope of making the four, they have to win the Sharks, and they just get on, do the job, and normally they win these sort of games, but it's a real danger game for them today, and if they do hold any hope of making

0: I think Cooper had some prior commitments today. Is that right?
1: So Cooper has a lot of prior commitments.
0: So he asked to swap, and I was more than happy to do so because it was a freer weekend for me this weekend with the girls over in New Zealand. So happy to jump in today and beautiful day out here.
2: Sure, you'll excel today.
0: I'm looking forward to it.
2: Ready to go. You actually look good. Have you lost some weight?
0: Yeah, been training, back training.
2: You and Blubber Guts together?
0: No, I'm not training with Levy.
2: Okay.
0: No chance. Train a little harder than that, big man.
2: What are you saying? Does he not train?
0: He doesn't train.
1: What does he do? Does he go to the gym and then go, oh, I did an hour of gym?
0: Yeah, I don't know. I don't know whether he's going to the gym or not. I just don't know.
2: Oh, so now you're testing his credibility.
0: Well, I don't think... Why? Well, what's he said to you? I didn't think... I think he's trying to lose weight, but...
2: Well, he's lost 8 kilos, he said.
0: Yeah, and I think he has lost some kilos, but I don't know whether he's going to the gym because he's so busy.
2: I don't think he's eating as much of the rubbish that we get delivered here. I'll take his shit. And, but not. I don't like calling it crap. I did call it rubbish, but... I appreciate it getting delivered. We had pizzas today. How good were they?
0: Yeah, a couple of pieces. Pizza.
2: Great. How good were they? Anyway, so he wouldn't eat that now.
0: Nah.
2: He'd eat a banana.
0: Well, he did.
2: Like
0: he had two pieces with me on Friday night.
2: Oh, did he?
0: Yeah, the meat lovers one. Yeah, he had a couple of pieces, but he was very cautious and selective with what he ate here in the box on Friday night.
2: I'm just looking at the ad for Parramatta here. Is that Fooey Fooey?
0: That's Moi Moi. Fooey. It's a great man.
2: With all due respect to Fooey, why wouldn't they use a current player on those?
0: I've got no idea.
2: Anyway, 131873. Give us a call.
3: Last week, Big Mind Piggy, we called the game out at Allianz Stadium where the Roosters got knocked off by the West Tigers. And there was a bit of talk during the week, you know, that could be the Roosters' premiership train derail. I thought maybe, you know, like you see at this time of year, you know, it might be a wake-up call. You drop a game that you probably should be winning. But with Sam Walker gone and two straight losses, if they go down to South next week, that's heading into the finals with three. What are we thinking about the Roosters at the moment? They might fall from almost guaranteed, or not almost guaranteed, but they were in the box seat for the minor premiership. They might not make the top four.
0: Well, they're just not playing well, are they, at the moment?
1: No.
0: They're playing pretty ordinary, to be honest with you. And at the moment, they haven't timed their run at all well.
2: Well, you know what?
0: Sammy Walker being out.
2: Collectively, they're not playing.
0: No, as a group.
2: There's a lot of players there who've had great seasons, but yesterday they were poor. And I can't think who their best player was yesterday. You know, Nafahu White, who's had a fantastic season, I think he's taken his foot off the gas. Teddy had probably the worst game I've seen him play yesterday. I love Teddy. He's a fantastic competitor and a great leader and a great player, but I thought yesterday he was off the pace.
0: There's
2: a few others. I don't want to name many more. I've named two and I won't
0: name... The left edge defensively. Tigers pulled him apart and again...
2: So they have got problems without the halfback because he is a jack in the box and he's a very, very good player. And he showed that for Queensland. So with him injured, they are really in trouble now.
1: It doesn't make any sense though. Because they had that thumping win.
0: Yep.
1: Over
2: might have done them more harm than
1: the Cowboys.
0: Yep.
1: Then they had the tough win.
0: Yeah, that was a real tight win.
1: 12-6. So they, in the space of 2 weeks, they showed against top eight teams they could attack and defend.
3: Yep.
1: And then out of nowhere, they lost that game last Sunday. We were there. And then last night, like they scored early, I went, oh, this is like they'll get back to normal.
2: They look good early.
1: But the Dolphins scored tries next to the ruck just going through blokes. It was really bizarre. Really bizarre. Look, the Sam Walker thing is devastating for them. What'll they do in the halves, boys?
0: Hugo Savala
1: comes in.
2: I thought he was good when he went to half yesterday.
1: Yeah, he'll be fine, but he's no Sam Walker. And like he and DCE, doesn't matter who's wearing 6 or 7, they'll work it out between them when they're out on the field. Anyway, this is the reason they signed Daly Cherry Evans, was to, you know, try and climb that mountain. The philosophy of the Roosters was, when, you know, they've been floating around, like they've scraped into the eight once or twice, but they've got this champion in Tedesco. And the power brokers at the Roosters had this belief that they couldn't let this champion go out of their, you know, team when he eventually retires without winning another premiership. They just think Tedesco's so good, we've got to do everything we can to win another title while he's here and still playing. And that was the reasoning behind getting Daly Cherry Evans for a year, a guy who can steer them around the paddock, provide a bit more leadership and all those things. And then hopefully you got the brilliance of Sam Walker, then you got the steady old head of Daly Cherry Evans, and Walker will be gone, and a lot of it will fall back now.

0: out to Daly Cherry Evans. And I don't know. Like, I just think that what's happened with them over the last 2 weeks, they'll be shell-shocked, the Roosters, to think they're staring down the barrel of not being in the four.
1: Yeah.
0: What's happened there?
1: Well, they were fighting for a top two, weren't they?
0: Well, no.
1: A couple of weeks ago,
2: they were going to mind a premier.
1: We know the top.
0: We also know what top two is. You know, top four is everything.
1: Yep.
0: But top two, they've given that spot to the Warriors now. The Warriors are just going to sit over there and lie in wait for team three or four.
3: I mean, they've
2: got
3: really
2: to win
3: good.
2: Today, though, the Warriors. Well, they're no good things today. New halves. It's a big ask on those boys.
0: Just on that, so Jet Cleary is going to make his debut for the Warriors today. And in some amazing scenes that we've seen come through on the TVs here. And honestly, you've got to hand it to Nathan and Ivan. They've flown to New Zealand this morning. And they're at Mount Smart Stadium. There's vision of them talking to fans outside the ground. And so here they are at Penrith. Mm. And their brother and son is playing for their great rivals for the 2026 Premiership, the Warriors, making his debut today. And it's a hard end slog to the rest of the year, but they've flown to New Zealand to watch him
3: make
0: his debut.
3: Well, they're just doing their homework, aren't they? They're doing their homework ahead of the
0: game. That's a great effort.
2: Blood's thicker than water, and I'd expect nothing less from them. Yeah. Mate, if my son was making his debut...
0: Do everything to be there.
3: Yeah.
2: Of course you would.
3: Yeah.
2: Mate, they played their game. They've got a day off today, I imagine.
0: Fly over and fly back.
2: Come back tomorrow, whatever. But they could fix that. I don't see it as a problem. No. I think it's fantastic.
0: I'm not saying it's a problem. I still reckon it's a good effort.
2: Oh, it's tremendous.
0: Yeah. Good family thing to do, isn't it?
2: Oh, well, that's what his family's about, mate. Yeah. Blood's thicker than water. You know that when you bring BH here every Sunday.
0: Exactly right.
2: You know what? And he's a great kid. Where's he gone?
3: He's trying to get a small pizza.
0: He's gone down.
2: he's trying to pinch another soft drink.
0: He's gone down to the press room to try and steal some of the written press food.
2: BH is learning.
0: He had the big carnival during the week.
2: What's happened? He didn't come in and tell us anything.
0: There were 26 schools there, and he ran third in his division of the 100, which was Division 3, and then he ran fifth in Division 2 of the 200 against all those kids from all those schools. He did really well Big H. Right. Solid season.
3: He's had a good year.
2: Is it over now?
3: Solid better
2: season.
3: For it.
0: Is the season over now? If it was a rugby league team, Harry would be your solid $600,000 player. You need him.
2: $600,000. Mate, I'll tell you what he has got. He's got an issue the way he eats bread rolls, though.
0: No, he doesn't.
2: I don't like the way
3: he eats. It's very mouse-like, isn't it?
2: Mate, he's like nibbles.
3: Well, he just takes his time with it. But he's nibbling at the lettuce on the outside.
2: You've got to go for the bread. In a bread roll, you've got to get into it like crocodile bites.
0: I'll tell you why he eats it conservatively.
2: He does the opposite
0: of how you eat pizza, which is open your gob and shove the whole thing in.
2: What about you, Jabba Jaws? At least I didn't eat the crust. You just grabbed the crust out of the rubbish bin and went...
3: 131-873, the open line number this afternoon. You can send us a text on 0460-873-873. There's a couple of texts coming in already. Stephen from Umina says, how's Piggy going with his methylene blue drops? I worked as a nurse in the operating theatre. Methylene blue can turn your urine blue to green as the body gets rid of it.
1: Nah, I haven't taken them.
3: Okay.
1: I've just put them on hold for the moment.
2: Doesn't need them at this stage.
1: No, I just want to do a few more investigations.
2: What?
0: You bought it without investigating it.
1: Yeah, I researched them a little bit, and then I sort of impulse bought, as I mentioned last week, but just want to do a bit more research before I really...
2: Well, you haven't taken any of them.
1: I haven't taken any.
2: So what are they supposed to do?
1: They're supposed to, I don't know,
2: allegedly
1: make you feel better and make you feel good. And
0: isn't every second retired rugby league bloke of your vintage on peptides? Everyone's on peptides.
3: He's going red.
0: Piggy's not on peptide.
2: You're not.
1: Methylene blue is not a peptide. It's a blue
2: Don't you put that in your car?
3: Yeah, so what is it? I know you explained it last week.
0: No, that's AdBlue.
1: I put that in my car. AdBlue.
2: Methylene blue.
1: Methylene blue.
2: Never heard of it. Where do you buy it? Over the counter.
1: And it does, buy it online, Darryl.
2: You're going to buy some.
0: It sounds like something drunks drank during the depression.
1: Well, it's just a dye. It's
0: metho
1: just a
0: spirits.
2: Is that
1: like
2: the same?
1: Moonshine. Blue dye.
2: Is that the same online as where you buy methylene blue, where you buy that thing to get all the internet stuff, like all your
1: What are you talking about?
2: Foxtel and all that stuff for nothing? What's that thing called?
1: I don't know what you're talking about.
2: Yeah, you do. What's that thing called? You don't have to pay for it?
1: It's an Amazon stick. Everyone can buy an Amazon stick. They're at your local. That'd be at Harvey Norman.
2: I thought that'd be an Amazon stick. I thought it was called something else.
1: No, not at all. It's the Amazon
2: stick. Is that good? Because you get free stuff then, don't you?
1: I'm not sure, Big Lad.
3: We better get to a break before we get in trouble here. 131873, the open line number. This is the continuous call team. When we come back, we'll catch up with South Sydney forward Keon Kalawamatangi.
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3: 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We're just watching the NRLW sides warming up. The Eels will be taking on the Broncos this afternoon in the lead-up. It's a big day out here at Combank Stadium. Member appreciation round today. 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Well, last night, boys, the Rabbitohs 42 defeated the Gold Coast Titans 22 up on the Gold Coast. Coast at Cbus Super Stadium. It was a very emotional day with both teams celebrating the career of Jai Arrow. Of course, he ran out in South's strip as captain for the club to get his 99th appearance for the Rabbitohs. And one of those players who was alongside him was Keon Kalawamatangi. Keon, thanks for joining us on the continuous call team.
8: Hey, mate, I appreciate you having me.
3: Mate, it must have been a massively emotional day for everyone involved up there yesterday. A great win for you guys, but I think first and foremost, the day was about Jai. How was it for you guys out there?
8: Yeah, it was obviously a different sort of start to a game, as you've seen. But it was a great initiative what both clubs were able to do, and the NRL especially, being able to get Jai to his 100th game. It was very emotional, and sort of stopped for about a couple of minutes, realizing that you have a game after that 5 minute break there at the start. So it'll be a little bit different, but the main thing was we just wanted to obviously get the win, but most importantly, put a smile on Jai's face, and I'm glad we did that.
0: Yeah, Keon, I suppose during the week when you were all told that this was going to happen, it would have taken some working out to do, I suppose. Like, this was so different. You were going to run on and there kind of wasn't going to be a kickoff, and then there'd be a replacement and the replacement had to be formal. How did they sit you all down and explain it to you how it was going to take place?
8: Yeah, Wayne just told us earlier in the week. Yeah, none of us were aware what was going on. But yeah, I think it was Wednesday. He sort of sat us down in our team meeting and told us what was happening. And yeah, we didn't have to sort of do too much, anything different. It was just sort of a walkout and a bit of an extended period after the warm-up. So make sure we got our head around it and didn't let us affect our game. So that was the main thing. And yeah, Wayne got out early. So we all sort of just... you know, accepted it and embraced it. And yeah, it was a great atmosphere yesterday and it was great to be a part of.
1: Yeah, Keon, your captain, Cameron Murray, he obviously came off the bench for Joy Arrow yesterday afternoon, but geez, he had an afternoon out.
8: Yeah, he was some impact on the bench, that bloke. yeah, he's, you know, he's, yeah, for one of the best players in that game. Yeah, I still feel like he's very underrated and underappreciated. Yeah, the stuff he does for our team, a lot of it goes sort of unnoticed, and it's not on the, you know, not on the stat sheet, but it's, you know, he cleans up that many missed tackles, cleans up line breaks for us, and that guy's the heart and soul of the club, and yeah, that's the captain that you want to play for, and you know, he leads with his actions, and that's the best leader that he could have. So I'm very grateful that I've been able to play alongside him for so many years, and yeah, hopefully a few more games left.
2: Yeah, mate, you're actually, you debuted in 2020. You've now played 149 games. So next week, you're going to play your 150th milestone for the Bunnies. And well, I suppose the fact that Jai's playing his 100th, it'll take a bit of the spotlight away from you, which I'm sure you're not worried about. But it's a great, mate, you played 150 games since 2020. It's a pretty good effort, particularly in the position you play.
8: Yeah, thanks for that. Yeah, that's probably one thing I pride myself on, is trying to be available for my team each week. I take my recovery pretty seriously, and you know, I don't want to let my teammates down, and I don't want to let my coaching staff down as well. So that's a big thing for me, being able to be out there for my teammates. And yeah, it's my 150th next week, and yeah, I don't really like too much sort of attention on myself. So it's good that Jai's, you know, 100th NRL game for the Rabbitohs is in, and I think it's Davey's 152, and I think it's Huey's 200. So I can sort of sneak it. Yeah, so hopefully I can sort of sneak out of the back and. Not too much is said about it.
2: Mate, I don't think you'll be sneaking out the back. I think you'll be picked up pretty quickly. I think they'll work out who you are. You're the unit.
8: No, I appreciate it, yeah. It was great. We got a great win yesterday. And, yeah, obviously I'm heading off next year. So it was great to get a good win yesterday, so we're able to play finals. And knowing that next week's not my last game for the club, hopefully we've got a few more games left. So I'm looking forward to it.
0: Keon, in my day job, I'm the sports editor at the Sydney Morning Herald. Tell me about those milestones again. I need to line you all up. I'm thinking about a back page photo here. You're not sneaking out the back anyway. So what were the milestones?
8: I think it's Jai's 100th game for the Rabbitohs. My 150 NRL games, Davey Fafita's 150. I think it's Yui's 200th, I think.
0: Okay. I'll have a photographer there tomorrow. I need you all at your best. How does that sound?
8: Yeah, I'll try my best, mate. I think the printing company is going to run out of paper.
0: Oh, goodness me. Hey, Keon, it's been a good year for the Rabbitohs. You've never really been on fire at any point, but you've always been in the eight. Do you guys think you can get there and do some damage?
8: Yeah, we've sort of said it amongst ourselves and... Yeah, I think like what you said, we've sort of been hot and cold and inconsistent. But the main thing is that we have, you know, won a lot more games than we've lost. And, you know, the regular season and the finals are completely different. So as long as you're in the top eight, it's anyone's game. And the way we play the style of our footy, you know, we think that we, you know, have the best attack in the comp and we can put points on anyone. But the main thing is our defence. And obviously it showed yesterday. Credit to the Titans, they came back and put a lot of points on us, but it's sort of been happened a few times to us this year. And, you know, defence is an attitude, and I think, you know, collectively as a team and individually, actually, we've just got to, you know, narrow it down and sort of simplify it. You know, if points, you know, teams are going to score points, but, you know, you just need to make sure the next set you get for your six tackles, get the ball back and get back into the grind of the game instead of, you know, they score, kick off, they score again, and it puts yourself under a lot of pressure. And the momentum's very hard to shift nowadays. And when momentum changes, it's very hard to get it back with the speed of the game now. So, with that being said, as long as we're in the eight, we're a chance and we back ourselves against anyone.
3: Well, Keon, you're going to have a great rehearsal next week, mate, against the Roosters. That's going to be an absolute blockbuster on Friday night with all those milestones and finals footy around the corner. Thanks so much for joining us, Keon. And, rest up this week, mate, and looking forward to a big last round in the finals ahead with the Rabbitohs.
8: I appreciate it, lads. Thanks for having me anytime.
3: There he is, Keon Kalomatangi there from the South Sydney Rabbitohs. They, of course, will have their round 27 match against the Sydney Roosters, the final round before finals on Friday night. And what a game that is going to be. 131873 is the open line number. 0460873873. You can send us a text or email us 2gb.com, 4bc.com.au. Before we get to a break, Piglet, the Dragons up in NRLW.
1: Round the grounds with Piggy.
9: 22-18, the Dragons have scored on the bell to win.
3: Oh, 18-all. Well done.
9: It's been a tough season for them. They're all so young, our girls. So, mate, to go over to New Zealand and have a win like that in the NRLW, I'm so happy for them.
3: And if I'm not mistaken, that gets them off the bottom of the ladder.
9: I'm assuming, to be honest with you, I don't really look at the competition ladder at the moment.
3: I think, the Sharks also had one win.
9: And we play the Sharks in a couple of weeks as well. So, mate, just very happy for him.
3: Well done.
9: That's great.
3: Well done to the Dragons NRLW side. This is the Continuous Call team. Off for a quick break. More when we come back.
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3: Yes, welcome back to the Continuous Call team. It's time for a ladder update thanks to Ducks Hot Water. Now, ahead of today's games, the Warriors are taking on the Knights over in New Zealand in about 20 minutes' time. Now, the Warriors, if they can win by 14 points or more, they will leapfrog the Panthers to the top of the table, and that's should just about lock up a top two finish for the Warriors. The Panthers have already locked up their top two finish as well. For the Sharks this afternoon, they have to win against the Eels today at CommBank Stadium to keep their top four hopes alive. If they don't, they might be able to fall further down next week with the Rabbitohs hot on their heels as well. So for the Sharks, it's a win for them, and the Knights can climb up to sixth if they can beat the Warriors over there today. So the top eight is locked in, as we discussed before the break, but plenty of jostling to go in between now and the start of finals times as to where these teams all finish. 0460 873 873. Couple of texts coming in here, boys. Elena says, hi guys, just wanted to thank you so much for the Harvey Norman voucher for being caller of the day. My nephew's team lost the grand final 20-12, but gave it their best. Love you guys. That's Elena from Illawong. It's probably a good chance to say every day we're on air this season, we do have a $100 Harvey Norman voucher to give away to our caller of the day. That's thanks to Harvey Norman. Go Harvey Norman this weekend. Only get 10% in bonus gift cards when you spend $500 or more on selected products. 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So $100 voucher to give away for our best caller today. Plenty more coming in here, Piggy, on your methylene blue. Now, James says,
1: yep,
3: I don't trust Piggy and his medication since he had those animal breeding pills, that tasty mint.
2: Oh, mate.
3: What's that about?
2: He gets a lot of stuff off the internet.
1: That's the old story I've told on here many years ago. That was I got Davey that day.
2: Davey loved that one.
1: He loved that one.
2: Because he believed you.
1: He did. I had him roped in very much so. And it was right up his alley too, talking about country.
2: Yeah, he loves that
1: animals
2: stuff.
1: And cows and bulls and whatnot. Yeah, it was a good one that day. But no, I haven't touched it. And it's not medical advice either. No. All right, so don't go out there and
2: See your specialist.
1: See your specialist and
2: I was going to say gynecologist, but that's not.
16: Did you get out of the? Did you get out of the subscription? You got roped into.
3: Yes.
1: Well,
2: what happened?
1: No. Well, I haven't actually given up on the hydrogen tablets yet.
16: Oh, the hydrogen.
1: Hydrogen tablets. Yeah. Let me just untangle myself. Yeah.
2: Just jump up and down. I want to hear you rattle.
1: I'm still taking those.
2: Hydrogen tablets?
1: Yes.
2: So what do they do?
1: Hydronate you, Daryl.
2: Hydronate you.
1: They're very good, actually, yeah. I think, for after the sauna, which I sauna every day. So they're very good after the sauna and after you train. So I'm not giving up on those just
2: yet. Would they be good if you had them before the sauna? Would that be
1: interesting? Well, they'll be good either way, but I just think they're better for you because you obviously lose a lot of electrolytes and minerals and whatnot when you go into the sauna.
2: So how many tablets would you take a day, roughly?
1: At the moment, I take AG1 greens mix with two omega-3 triple threat fish oils.
16: I know what the... That's that brand, that AG...
1: AG1?
16: Yeah, yeah.
1: It's AG1.
16: It's a green drink.
1: Green drink, yeah. So I take that every morning, and then I have two fish oils with that, and then of a night I have a magnesium tablet.
2: That's not on you. That's very good.
1: And that's to help you sleep and help you recover. And
2: the magnesium, does it help you sleep?
1: Yeah, it does. Yeah. So that's my sort of protocol each morning and each night.
3: Daryl, what's your health and fitness regime?
2: Well, I take Lipitor and Atacand. That's for blood pressure. And the other one is for cholesterol. So that's my fitness regime with regards to tablets.
1: He's still
2: I might take one.
1: Still
2: to
1: brushing
2: help me
1: your
2: sleep.
1: Teeth with
2: yeah, brush my
1: chocolate.
2: Teeth. No, I don't brush my teeth. When did I brush
1: you said
2: my teeth?
1: That you used to brush your teeth with a bar.
2: No,
1: when you lived at Gus's house, yes, you
2: I may
1: did.
2: Have done it there, but that's a long time ago. I've matured now; that I'm 70.
1: Have you?
2: Yeah. No. So I don't take any. I don't take any of the stuff.
1: What about supplements? Any multivitamins?
2: I do. Darling bought some. I won't call them gummies, but they're little. Like they look like a. Red raspberry,
1: yeah, yeah.
2: You know, but they're supposedly good for you,
1: like a multivitamin.
2: Yeah, multivitamin. Yeah. So I take a couple of them a day. But
1: that's
2: other
1: right.
2: than that, that's about all I take.
1: Yeah.
2: Hey, Brandy, what do you take?
16: I the only thing I take is Crestor for I got a hereditary cholesterol issue.
1: Right,
16: it runs through the family. My cholesterol issue is that my good cholesterol is too low.
1: Right,
16: and I can't do anything about it. It doesn't matter. It's just there's nothing you can do about it except take the crystal. But that's it. I don't take anything.
2: Does Harry take
16: I just go
2: anything?
16: To the gym. No, Harry's day consists of, okay, let's work this out here. Sultana brand.
1: Oh, you a Sultana brand guy.
16: Sultana brand, a mandarin.
2: Yeah, good.
16: He likes those little cheese and bacon rolls from Baker's Delight.
1: Like scrolls.
16: Yeah,
1: like
16: little
1: that.
16: Thing.
1: Little scroll.
16: And he'll take those and a mandarin and maybe a little chocolate chip cookie to school. Has a bit of afternoon tea when he gets home and then just goes massive on whatever dinner's there.
2: Does he?
16: Huge.
2: Well, he's probably starving, mate. You've given him hardly anything.
1: His lunches these
16: he
1: days,
16: is.
1: Mate.
2: Starving.
3: That's why he's nibbling on his sandwich. He might not get another feed.
16: Hey, I got a tip for you.
2: He picks up the little droppings off the floor.
16: I got a tip for you.
2: Like
16: he doesn't miss out on the food front, I can tell you.
2: What about sweets? Does he have an ice cream every night, like a bowl of ice cream?
16: No, he's actually he used to, but he's morphed into the Greek yogurt with the frozen good. Summer fruits, you know, like the frozen fruit.
1: Yeah, that's nice.
16: But, yeah. you know, because everyone knows that we live in Paddington, and around our place there's heaps of places to eat. He walks himself up to the sushi train with my cart, and he dines. He dines in on his own at the sushi train, then bings the card, and then comes home.
17: You know, sushi train.
16: Well, the first time we did it, I said, I thought you were going up to get some sushi for lunch. It's only around the corner. Yeah, he goes, I did.
1: Yeah.
16: I said, but that was like 40 minutes ago. He goes, I ate in.
2: Does he know your PIN number?
17: What was the damage? What sort of damage does he do?
16: That was about 18.
17: Oh, because I've done with my missus. Ella says, if you can go in and eat, you know, 60 or 70 bucks worth of sushi at the sushi train, it's on me. Because I just go in there and you just eat with your eyes at a sushi train.
16: Oh, yeah, you could eat forever. No,
2: he knows your PIN number.
16: Yeah, he knows everything. He's got
2: what is it, Harry? What is it?
16: Don't tell him the PIN number.
2: What is it called? Just text it.
17: Oh, I'm just speaking to you.
16: Mate, my daughters have got my credit card on their phone.
2: No.
16: Because it was about a year ago, and I don't know, the old credit card bill, and, you know, you got things hooked to it like the energy bill or whatever, just so you don't miss payments.
1: Yeah.
16: And I went in and I said, I've got to have a good look at this. And I was buying frappes at the Marrickville such and such, and I was buying...
2: You're a good this father,
16: and
2: my, mate.
16: And I've worked out that my daughters who are at uni... Just over, and they're good about it though. They're just little amounts.
1: Yeah, so you're gonna go.
16: That's all right.
1: Yeah, I must have done that there. Oh, I can't remember that one.
2: You're a good father.
1: That's good going.
16: Oh well, you're only a kid once. That's what I reckon.
1: Yeah,
16: you're only a kid once.
17: Boys, an interesting start to the NRLW game just behind us. Now the Broncos kicked off.
1: Yep.
17: And the Parramatta player didn't get to it on the full. Instead, tried to trap it with her foot. It's gone back to the Broncos. They've taken one tackle and scored inside 40 seconds.
1: It'll be the fastest try ever because the fastest one was scored the other day in the NRLW. That was Shaylee Bent. So I reckon this will go close. It was Jada Ferguson from dummy half, the Broncos hooker. She just showed to the outside, dived over from dummy half. I was watching it on the screen here. There she is there, Jada Ferguson. And I reckon it'll go close to being the fastest try ever in the NRLW.
17: Jeez, what a start there for the Broncos. They're on the back of three straight losses. So a big game here this afternoon. They need a big one to get themselves back into form. 131-873, the open line number, boys. A quick shout out in the lower grades before we get to a break. The Newtown Jets have smashed the Eels 50-16 at Kellyville. That's the last round of the New South Wales Cup. And the Panthers, they wrapped up the minor premiership in New South Wales Cup yesterday. 0460-873-873 is the text line. This is the Continuous Call Team. Breaking back with more.
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17: Welcome back to the Continuous Call Team live from CommBank Stadium. The Parramatta Eels take on the Cronulla Sharks this afternoon at 4:05. We'll have the full game call for you. And in the earlier game this afternoon in the NRL, round 26, the Warriors hosting the Knights in Auckland. The team news in for that one. That one kicks off in about 10 minutes' time. Chanel Harris-Tavita is out with a calf injury and Tamare Martin with a hamstring injury. So a new halves pairing for the Warriors as they look to go top of the table. Luke Hansen starts at 5'8" in jumper 22. And Jet Cleary, David Blues at halfback in jersey 23. Makaya Tafua joins the bench in jersey 20, replacing Morgan Gannon. The Knights are 1-19. But for the Warriors, boys, if they can win by 14 or more, they will be in top position heading into the final round. They are in that battle with the Panthers for the minor premiership. But gee, I think you mentioned it before, Darryl. That's a big challenge ahead with two new halves this afternoon.
2: Well, it is. They've got like Halasima's playing in the centres as well, so it's probably not his preferred position. But they're playing well. They're a good side, and they're playing great football, and they're going to get great support over there. If they, you know, if they do finish one or two and get, you know, get home semis, are they going to play them at? Where are they today?
17: They'll play Mount Smart.
2: They will play at Mount Smart?
5: No.
2: Do you know?
5: What's happening is the NRL wants to play them at Eden Park because they're not Warriors games.
2: Eden Park holds 50,000, doesn't it?
5: Double. Eden Park holds double. They're not Warriors games. They're NRL games, and the NRL has that new policy that the final is played in your region or your area, not at your ground, and that's so they can take the game away from the Sharks and put it at Allianz. And so the NRL's eyeing off Eden Park because the NRL thinks, well, hang on a second.
2: They're ripping up money, mate.
5: That's it. It's a double-pronged thing. One, the NRL says we've got to do everything we can for the fans. So, one, we can make a lot more money. Two, we could also satisfy double the amount of fans.
2: Yep.
5: But the Warriors, of course, see Mount Smart as a fortress.
17: Yep.
5: And they go, well, hang on, this is our ground. Mm-hmm. You know, it's in a different part of town. It's way over on the north side. It's a lot more working class and everything. Eden Park's is in a different part of the town. It's a little bit away from the CBD. Have you ever been there? It's sort of in the back streets.
2: Is it like enclosed?
5: No, it's not enclosed. That's the one at Christchurch. Eden Park is like the yeah, you know, the home of the All Blacks, where they never lose there, and it's kind of in the back streets. The first time I drove there for the Auckland Nines a decade ago or something with the cameraman, I had a go at the cameraman. I said, "Mate, you're an idiot." I said,
7: "Where are we going?
5: You trust that Google Maps?" I said, "You camos just can't think for yourselves." I said, "This is
2: why are you anti camos?"
5: The cameraman,
17: he always has,
5: because they all like driving. And I said, "There's no way." Anyway, then Eden Park was there. Anyway, so
2: but you know what?
5: He told me I was an imbecile.
2: I've changed my mind on this. I think the NRL, they run the game.
5: Yeah.
2: And if you can play at a venue that's got double the capacity, play there. And this has probably got to do with the Sharks. I mean, this argument comes up every year. The Sharks make the semis. If they get a home semi, they want to play at Shark Park. Well, I think now play it here or wherever.
5: It's too big a game now. The game's just sold its rights for $5.3 billion for seven seasons from 2028 onwards. It's a big commercial game with big eyeballs on it. Crowds are at record levels, and
2: my eyeballs have never been bigger. The older I've got,
7: did you say
2: bigger my eyeballs were.
5: Your eyeballs got massive when those pizza boxes came in.
2: What is it more coming? Where are the pies coming?
17: Continuous call team 131873, the open line number. 6-0 the Broncos lead the Eels in NRLW. 8 minutes gone here at CommBank Stadium. Breaking back with more.
0: 4RO's made a little trip along to Perry's IGA. 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And while we were there, we recorded a little sound. It's the 4RO Perry's IGA Secret Sound. 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The 4RO Perry's IGA Secret Sound. Thanks to Perry's IGA, Dean Street, Wandle and Yeppoon. 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
17: Broncos in again here at CommBank Stadium. They lead the Eels 10 points to nil with a kick to come. That's with 10 minutes gone in the first half. It's time for the Continuous Call Team Sunday Footy Quiz. 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I debuted for the Cronulla Sharks in 2019 and have played more than 180 NRL games. I debuted for the Sharks in 2019 and I've played more than 180 NRL games. Continuous Call Team, breaking back with more.
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1: 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Back in CQ. Thanks to Coco Brew. 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
2: Yes, that try was converted by the Broncos, so they lead the Eels in NRLW 12-0 with 13 minutes gone in the first half at Combank Stadium. A big game coming up in the Queensland Cup this afternoon. I was just having a look in the final round. The winner Manly Seagulls taking on the Brisbane Tigers at 3:15 this afternoon at Cougar Eye Oval. That's 8th place against 9th place Tigers, so the winner of that goes through to the finals. That's going to be a big occasion out there at Cougar Eye Oval, and I'm sure the chook pen will be full to the brim there with Wynnum fans this afternoon. This is the Continuous Call Team. We're about to break for some news, but we've got a big hour coming up after that. Breeny's got his breaking news as well as a bit of a story from the sports grounds yesterday. I know he's looking forward to telling that one. We're also going to catch up with Andrew Johns, Rugby League immortal and Channel 9 commentator. He'll be giving us a big preview of the NRL game here this afternoon when the Parramatta Eels host the Cronulla Sharks. That one kicking off at 4:05. This is the Continuous Call Team. Break for some news. Back with more.
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3: Good afternoon, I'm Jamel Wells. Australians with relatives missing after the Nepal floods are holding on to hope as the search for survivors continues. 42 Australians are among more than 2,000 people unaccounted for. Almost 700 people are confirmed dead. Save the Children Fund Australia Chief Executive Matt Tinkler says the search for survivors is difficult.
4: Roads still remain blocked, bridges have been washed away. We know that at least 69 schools, for example, in the flood-devastated regions have been completely destroyed. So the infrastructure that's required for people to live their lives has been obliterated by this terrible tragedy.
3: The WA Labor Premier has conceded defeat in the Secret Harbour by-election. One Nation's Luke Curtagen has caused a major upset, winning the seat that Labor held for almost 40 years. He secured 39% of the primary vote. Premier Roger Cook says voters have spoken and he's listening.
5: My team will continue to get out and talk to our communities, listen to their concerns, and do everything within our powers to make their lives better.
3: An investigation by the New South Wales Ombudsman has exposed critical failures in the state's child protection system. It's revealed 1,600 reports involving unborn babies at risk have been closed due to staff shortages. The report found the Department of Communities and Justice closed the high-risk cases without assigning caseworkers or referring women to support services. A 13-year-old boy involved in an e-scooter crash at Childers in Queensland last week has died in hospital. The boy had head injuries. Investigations into the crash continue. Three people have been arrested after drug raids in Melbourne's western suburbs. Police raiding homes and businesses have seized methamphetamine, weapons and stolen number plates. The federal government has expanded the PBS subsidy to cover cancer immunotherapy drug Keytruda. From next month, eligible patients will see treatment costs reduced to $25 per infusion. Oncologist Jenny Liu says doctors will also be able to prescribe the drug for rare and chemotherapy-resistant cancers.
6: It works by essentially removing the invisibility cloak and allows our immune system to better see, recognise and kill cancer.
3: And tributes are continuing for former Brisbane Broncos Chief Executive Shane Edwards, who's died at 67. In finance, one Australian dollar buying 71.6 US cents.
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3: In the NRL, the Warriors Knights clash is just underway. Later, the Eels face the Sharks. The Rabbitohs are celebrating last night's 42-22 win over the Titans. It was a special day for South Sydney, with Jai Arrow leading the side out as he battles motor neurone disease. Rabbitohs forward Keon Koloamatangi has told the Continuous Call team it was a great initiative.
7: Being able to get Jai to his 100th game. And yeah, it was very emotional, and we just wanted to obviously get the win, but most importantly, put a smile on Jai's face, and I'm glad we did that.
3: In the AFLW, Power lead the Giants 39-30. The Demons are ahead of the Lions 32 points to 10. Next hour, Collingwood faces Hawthorn. The Wallabies have added to their unbeaten run with a 27-21 point win over Argentina. That's the latest news and sport.
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15: Partly cloudy today with a top of 27 in Rockhampton, 23 for Yeppoon, 25 for Gladstone, and Billawilla expecting a top of 27.
1: 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Thanks to Coco Brew. 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It's Coco Brew. 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

0: Yes, welcome back to the continuous call team. It's a carve up here at CommBank Stadium. The Broncos lead the Eels 24-0. That's with 13 and a half remaining in the first half in the NRLW. The NRL match has just kicked off in Auckland. The Knights with a fast start. They lead 4-0 over the Warriors. A try to Fletcher Hunt. Time for this.
1: On the continuous call team,
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0: Breeny, good afternoon. What have you got for us today?
4: Well, there's a fair bit going on, boys. I'll start with the news we had at the top of the show that Roosters star Sam Walker will have ankle surgery as early as tomorrow. He has a high-grade syndesmosis strain. We saw him go down like he was shot last night in that match against the Dolphins. He came straight off. He didn't even try and play on. Had scans last night. So his season could be over. I suppose they'll be talking about, 5 weeks to, 6 weeks, grand final, whatever. But I think you can pretty much write that off, and it's a real big blow for the Roosters, who've had back-to-back losses and are now under threat of coming out of the four. A couple of weeks ago, they thought they were going to be minor premiers and hosting preliminary finals and all this sort of stuff. It just goes to show how fast the game can change. I've got to continue this injury report. Thanks to, I'm going to do it myself today, Daryl.
5: Deep heat.
4: Ice gel. That was all right. Okay. Now available in extra strength. Feel at work. Always read the label and follow the directions for use. Oliver Pascoe for the Titans came off the field late. Category 1 head knock. He'll miss next week's final round clash with the Dolphins. Can you do a Mad Monday on your own if you're out injured for the last week, or do you wait for the boys a week later, Picky?
6: Wait for the boys.
4: Okay, yeah.
6: It's always team sport.
4: I just wanted to clear that up. Also for the Roosters, Reece Robson left the field in the final minute of the match. He had his head crunched in a tackle. Trent Robinson said he was experiencing some pins and needles. We'll see how he goes. For the Cowboys, Zach Laybutt was ruled out. Category 1 concussion following a head clash with Tony Suka in the first half. That was a funny one. He was doing the tackle and he sort of reeled out of it. Everyone kind of missed it. And then he was like, oh, I'm all right. And he went off. And then next thing you know, it's Category 1. And he's out for next week as well. Jerome Luai needs scans. He had a lower leg injury late in the match. No one's quite sure what it is. We'll wait and see what happens with Jerome Luai. But imagine if he was out next week. That means he's done at the West Tigers. Also, Isaac Tungo from Penrith, the centre there, he'll be out for 2 weeks. Medial ligament injury in the Panthers' 24-10 win against the Bulldogs on Friday night. Quickly, the judiciary for Brighton's lawyers with over 50 years of experience. They are the lawyers you need on your side. It's just a fine-a-thon. Latrell Mitchell, his first match back, of course he was fined. High tackle, careless, $1,000. That won't touch the sides there for Latrell. Brandon Smith, he's got $1,000. He had a high tackle, careless. Tom Flegler had a crusher tackle, second offence, $3,000. But if he fights it, he gets 2 matches. I think he'll be paying the $3,000. Kurt Donoghue for the Dolphins. Morgan Knowles for the Dolphins. Junior Tupou for the West Tigers. They were all fined as well. Boys, this morning, I told you yesterday afternoon, Danny Widler's in training at Channel 9 as they move to a new news compiling system. So he hasn't been able to work for the last week or the week coming up. So I had to do the Danny Widler column in the Sun Herald today.
6: Did you read it?
5: Was it good? Anyone read it?
4: It was all right. It was all right.
5: No, anyone read it? Anyone at all? Not one person read it in this room.
4: Andrew.
5: No, he didn't read it. He tells lies.
4: Harish. No. Nothing.
5: No.
4: Okay, well,
6: let us know what's in it.
4: For those who missed it, I had a bit of a story in there that during the week, Peter Volandis went on Mark Burris's podcast and talked about all sorts of things. It was quite good, actually, if you've got 67 spare minutes. And one of the things was he said he thought the optimum was a 22-team competition, 21 rounds. And so I contacted him. I was talking to Volandis about all sorts of things. And I said, what about this 21 rounds that would leave broadcasters 3 rounds less? He goes, no, it's the flexibility. He goes, we can be flexible with Origin, 2 weeks apart. If the competition stopped, you could have other internationals. He goes, and also, why not bring back the AMCO Cup? And I said, the AMCO Cup, the old midweek competition that ran from 74 to 89, and he thinks that could fill a void. You're too young for it, Mike, but you'd have played in it.
5: I played in it, yeah.
4: You'd have played it, and it was a Wednesday night thing. And when I was a kid in Brisbane, it was the best ever, the AMCO Cup, because you got your Sydney League on TV at night at Leichhardt Oval.
0: All I would say is good luck getting that through the Players, Association.
4: Mate, mate, but the thing about
5: it is... he's a smart bloke.
4: Vallandis.
5: Smart bloke, but... Mm. How's that going to come on?
4: I don't know, but the thing about Peter Vallandis is when he sets his mind to something, he does it and he works out a way to do it.
5: You know,
4: although the third and fourth playoff has dropped off the face of the earth, hasn't it?
6: Well, he tested it.
4: Yeah. He tested
6: saw
4: it.
6: Saw the reaction.
4: Saw the writing on the wall. Let it slide. Yeah,
6: that's all right. That's out.
5: Yeah, mate.
6: Yeah, I don't never mate, anything way, that he suggests
5: yeah,
6: until
5: I,
6: we sort
5: I,
6: of
5: I
6: see
5: don't
6: it.
5: Want to disagree with him, but I think he's going to have to do it. It won't be happening with the big boys, I don't think.
4: No. You know what I was thinking about?
5: Maybe
4: big
5: lower grades.
4: So Big Man, and I was thinking about, you know, after he told me about that and I was putting the story together and thinking about the old AMCO Cup and Western Division winning the first one and the combined Brisbane side winning it in the mid-'80s and all those great nights at Leichhardt Oval. And it made me realise that the old rugby league competitions used to always have competitions within them. The President's Cup used to be a big deal. Mm. You know, when the top two teams after round one, when they played in round two, they play off for the President's Cup. And all those things in the NRL, the modern era, have just fallen by the wayside. Mm. There's just now one pure comp.
5: Mate, I'll tell you a story about the AMCO Cup. In my early days, very early days at Norths in Brisbane.
4: And the Brisbane club teams played as individual teams in the early days.
5: We played West. We were leading the comp in Brisbane in, say, I don't know when it was, 1980 or 81.
4: And you played West Sydney.
5: Played West Sydney. I think we played them at Leichhardt Oval. I think they played them all down here at Leichhardt Oval most of the times. And we were pretty confident. We thought we could beat them. 60-0 we got beat. We were leading the comp in Brisbane.
6: And you were leading that up there. Yeah.
5: And I didn't go to work for 2 days.
4: What year was that, 81?
5: I reckon it was 80 or 81.
4: When did Norths win the comp in Brisbane? Was that 1980 off the back of Joe Kilroy, smoking Joe Kilroy?
5: No, it was after that because I'd finished and I was playing in 80. We didn't win one in 80. They won one. I left Norths in 80... I left Norths in 79.
4: 79, so you must have played West before then.
5: Yeah, okay. Yeah, it was around that time. Yeah, that's when it was.
4: Anyway, it, boys.
0: Now, Brini, I understand last week you told us about at Harry's football game you got dragged in to be referee. I've been relying... Now, Brini, I understand... last week you told us about at Harry's football game you got dragged in to be referee. I've been reliably told that there's been...

0: teams, and they play about 4 10-minute matches, then a little final or something like that. So you're there with the other parents, and they're playing on this field, then they're moving over to that field. So you follow them around. And I was talking to one of the dads, Jamie's a really good fella, and we were just talking about this, that, the other. Anyway, we're walking across the field between games, and we weren't on the actual field itself. Like you know, the kids were getting ready for the next game, having shots at goal. And I'm talking to this dad, Jamie. And so I don't even know that this happens, right? And a kid strikes the ball, and the ball hits me in the back of the head, right? And this is a true story. I get hit in the back of the head with a soccer ball. I went down.
1: No, I went down.
2: But you need to be a little bit tougher. You
0: fell. No.
2: Sounds
0: like...
2: exactly like a couple of journalists I know.
0: HIA.
2: You went down. That's an embarrassment for this young man.
1: That's why he was laughing.
0: I'm not joking. This ball hit me so hard in the back of the head that I was like, an under seven kid kicked it, did he? No, under 12.
2: He sent off. There's a send off.
1: Yeah, there's a send off.
0: And I was like knocked out.
2: Saifidi's been sent off. They're leading 10-0 Newcastle, but he's hit. He shoulder charged. Is it Kinney, the fullback? No, what's his name?
1: It's from the Warriors.
2: Tuopiki. He shoulder charged him, hit him in the head.
1: No, it looks like Laulili.
2: Oh, okay, I thought it was the fullback.
1: It's Luke Laulili.
2: It was a bad one. He came out of the line. Yeah. He's hit him with a shoulder charge, and that is a send-off every day of the week.
1: He knew straight away, didn't he? Yeah.
2: Well, he got up, put his hands up, said he didn't mean it, but he did. He came out of the line. It was reckless what he did, and he's come in. He didn't use his arms and hit him with the shoulder in the head. And, I would be very surprised if he plays any semi-final football.
1: Yeah, he'll be gone, won't he?
2: I reckon he'll get a month for that.
1: He'll be gone.
3: So, Breeny, so you've gone down.
0: Yeah, so what happened was...
2: You need to toughen up, Breeny.
0: So, I know, but...
1: Back of the head.
2: From an under 10 kid.
0: At the back of the head. It's under 12.
3: A size 3 football.
1: Full size, that's what I was going to say. Was it a full size football?
2: Mate, this is an embarrassment. Let's give it. We've got to give this to the Daily Telegraph.
3: Now, well, we've got an eyewitness who's called in. Let's bring in our head of content partnerships at Tap Media, Sophie Cook. Sophie watched the whole thing happen. Sophie, good afternoon.
4: Hello, boys. How are you?
0: Sophie, you've got to back me here.
2: No, the boys, Sophie, tell us what happened.
1: Cut his mic.
0: The boys are into me.
4: Honestly, I thought he was taking a piss because this boy, it was like a missile, right? And it hit him on the head and he just kind of staggered and went down. I thought he was being overdramatic, right? So I'm like kind of like laughing a bit. Anyway, this other dad then's putting him in the recovery position.
2: Stop it. He didn't give him mouth to mouth, did he?
4: Yeah. And the next thing, he's like, this isn't so good. So I call for the medic across the field. He's there for all the kids. And he comes over and does a little inspection. Yeah. Didn't he think you got concussion?
1: Did you go to the recovery position?
3: You got an HIA
1: on your side.
2: What position did they put him in, did you say? The recovery. What position is that?
1: Tilt you onto your side. So you don't swallow your tongue or if you're vomiting. Yeah.
2: Harry, were you embarrassed by your father's performance? He didn't even know. He was at the tuck shop getting something to eat.
3: Sophie, what was the reaction like from the other parents? Was there a bit of a... Was everyone sort of checking on him? Or how did it play out?
4: Yeah, everyone was looking a little bit, and then we cleared some space, you know, because at, you know, Breeny's age, you got to be careful when you get hit on the head, for sure, right?
2: Did the ambulance drive on the field?
0: It was the St. John's ambulance. It came over. It came with the HIA.
4: A medic with a bag, and he ran over and did a quick, you know, look at the pupils, check the reactions. Yeah, and he was deemed enough. But
2: how long, roughly, would you think this all took?
4: Well, you were knocked out probably for about 10 seconds. This bloke's made of plasticine. Cold.
2: Got knocked out by a kid kicking a soccer ball.
0: What's that? No, I don't. I remember seeing white. I just saw a wall of white. And
3: he nearly went to heaven.
0: And then I only remember you being there at the end. And I remember lying on the ground and I was saying to myself, I should just get up.
2: Yeah, that's what you should have done.
0: But I kind of actually couldn't.
2: This is an embarrassment. You are a disgrace to the contact.
1: I can't believe it.
3: Thank you, Sophie.
0: Sophie, just keep backing me in at Tap Media this week, Sophie. Just keep backing me.
4: Take care.
2: Oh, there might

0: might be suing them. Let Arthur know.
1: There's an inquiry.
2: It wasn't a Tap Media event.
0: Oh, yeah, but you were there, probably had the jersey on.
2: No, I didn't.
0: TGB.
3: What about this, boys? Newcastle scored again. They've had Saifidi sent off.
2: With 12 men on the
3: 12
2: field.
3: 12 men on the field, and they're up 14-0, kick to come.
1: 23 and a half remaining. Wow. Just while before we tie a bow on this, boys, I've got one.
0: No, we're not tying a bow on.
1: Well, I've got one last bit of evidence here for the jury. What? The medical form from St. John's Ambulance.
3: No. Hand it over.
2: Big man. I brought in the St. John's Ambulance form.
3: Concussion referral. And return form. He was a spectator.
0: Who filled it in?
3: Role of the player.
0: This he's going to sue them. He expects them suing whoever this is. Where's this at? Where was it at?
2: It's at Queen's Park.
0: Queen's Park. Whoever owns Queen's Park, buckle up.
2: Give it here. It says here, okay, it says I was a spectator. It says who was the person, a parent of a student. It said I had coordination imbalance. Initially, a loss of consciousness.
0: Oh, no.
2: Oh, come on.
0: Did it say what the cause was?
2: It was a sock of the ball.
0: To the back of the head.
3: How far away was the kick?
2: I don't know. I've got to tell you, right?
3: It rattled you.
0: What?
2: Whoever pumped that ball up.
3: Like a rock.
0: Wasn't Lionel Messi playing there, was it?
2: It was like a brick.
3: Messi.
2: Lionel Messi.
0: Messi. That's his brother. No, Messi.
2: Messi.
3: Joe Pesci.
2: What's he? Is Lionel Messi Indian now?
0: That's Lionel, actually. You got it wrong.
1: 131873.
0: Australian, Lionel Messi.
2: Can a doctor or a medic ring up and back me up here?
1: When have things gone wrong at kids' sporting events? If you've got any more stories, give us a call. We've got that $100 Harvey Norman voucher to give away.
0: Queen.
1: Or send us a text, 0460 873 873. When have things gone wrong at sporting events? This is the Continuous Call team. When we come back from a break, we're going to catch up with the eighth immortal, Andrew Johns.
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1: Welcome back to the Continuous Call team. Live from Combank Stadium, the Warriors have gone in. They trail the Knights 16 points to 4 with a kick to come. 20 and a half remaining in the first half in Auckland. The Knights have had Daniel Saifidi sent off. So the Warriors will be playing for a man up for 60 minutes as we see Ivan Cleary and Nathan Cleary in the crowd watching Jet after making his debut for the Warriors. A couple of texts coming in. Give us a call on 131873. When have things gone wrong at kids' sporting events after Breeny got knocked out at Harry's football yesterday? A couple of texts coming in. Tom says, is Breeny now on concussion protocol? Oh, should he even be at the footy today?
3: He'll get the automatic 11-day stand-down period.
1: Tell me, Breeny, did you write your column before or after?
2: Before.
1: No wonder no one read it.
2: That's probably why. Now, the other thing was, too, when I was, after it happened.
0: Hallucinating?
2: My teeth were aching.
0: Yes, this is getting worse. Look, just drop off. Stop while you're in front. You're behind now. Just don't say your teeth were aching.
2: I'm not behind, mate.
0: Your teeth were aching after getting.
2: It's a warning to everyone.
0: A soft soccer ball in the back of the head.
2: I tell you what, you wouldn't want to get hit by a golf ball after that. I'm telling you.
1: So run us through the injury list. So you've got a sore neck. You've got sore teeth.
2: I had sore teeth. Yeah.
1: Were you a bit dizzy this morning when you woke up?
2: No, I was all right this morning. When I got home. I slept for about 2 hours. Then I watched the footy.
1: They say that's the worst thing
3: to do.
1: Oh, no, shouldn't go to sleep.
2: It's the only thing I wanted to do.
0: You might never wake up after attack by that soccer ball.
2: I felt all right. After I had a shower and everything, Harry wanted to go down to the Roosters game. So I walked down there and I actually felt all right then.
0: Get a couple of beers into you. They fixed it up, eh?
2: I reckon.
0: Are you suing anyone?
2: No. Just myself.
0: You're thinking about it.
3: You got the kid's name and address.
0: Oh, yes. He'll get him.
3: He'll get a right civil
2: up. Action.
0: He'll get a serve next week.
1: So how did you end up driving home?
2: No, my wife came over. It was not far from home. So my wife came over and drove us home.
0: So she walked down. She walked down. Somehow they found the keys in your pocket. Laid you in the back seat. Did you lay down in the back seat?
2: Sat in the front seat.
0: They put you in the boot of the car or something.
2: It's like a player who cops a head knock out there. Like you walk off the field and you feel like you can play.
1: It's pretty much the same thing.
3: He had bandages on your head, didn't he? Your head was wrapped.
2: Joey, can you help me here?
3: No, don't. Joey,
1: Andrew Johnson just walked in.
3: Well, you tell Joey the story.
2: No, Joey, yesterday at Harry's soccer. I got hit in the head with a soccer ball and I went down.
3: They put him in the recovery position.
10: Which head?
0: That was the back of it too.
10: HIA?
2: Yeah, there was a HIA. I've brought in the St. John's ambulance report.
0: Oh, see? Oh, this is a bloke sits here and bags the league blokes for not getting up.
2: Joey, you being the bloke with the ultimate head noise, can identify with me what I went through yesterday.
10: It's kindergarten stuff to my head noise. And it's Sunday morning. I'm the one that needs help. You got a report from getting hit in the head with the soccer ball.
1: His missus had to come in and drive him home.
3: His missus drove him home.
0: He's going to sue the kid. The kid's a 9-year-old.
2: Anyway, it'll be a good game this half, Joey.
3: Digress.
10: Don't digress.
3: You got a report for getting hit in the head with a soccer ball. Not the old-fashioned ones. But when they get wet, the leather ones.
2: Oh, those ones, yeah. Oh, God.
1: Joey, mate, it's been a massive week in the NRL. Results that particularly the Roosters drop off. Seemed like, I guess, a one- or two-horse race a couple of weeks ago has now been turned on its head in the NRL.
3: Well, my Knights, I'm not allowed to mention that game, yeah. Jacob Safidi's just been sent off. Yeah.
0: Did you see it?
3: Yeah, look at that.
0: Yeah, I think he had to go.
3: Maybe having a spell. But they're still going well. For mine, that if the Warriors finish, I think they'll come first. I think it's between the Warriors and Penrith at the moment. And just behind them, is the Dolphins. Look, without Sammy Walker, I have huge doubts about the Roosters. I even had doubts when Sammy was there. But with him there, the other one was Reece Robson. When he came off late with that neck, the way he was holding his arm, he had some nerve pain in his arm. That is a real bad sign. So they could be without, well, Sammy's gone, but they could be without Reece Robson too, which means against South, full house, Friday night, live and free on 9. They might get spanked.
0: Good plugging.
1: Well plugged.
3: That was well done. Smooth. I don't know what the price is, but I heard that South Sydney are $2.55 or
0: something. Really?
3: That's what I heard.
0: When did you hear that?
3: Well, they were 5 minutes ago. They're into $1.20. Do it responsibly.
0: What about today's game, mate?
3: Well, it's a danger game for Cronulla. On paper, they should just win. Mm. But the Eels this year, they are a team that unfortunately they can't win the tight ones, but
10: they can spring an upset. They're a dangerous team.
0: Yeah, they're competitive, aren't they?
10: They like to throw the ball around, and we've seen here in the NRLW, the Broncos putting a clinic on because it's a beautiful day, so there's going to be points scored. I think it's a danger game for the Sharks.
11: Can the Sharks do anything in the competition?
10: Well, if you have a look at the past couple of years, you'd say no. Mm. You'd have to take on trust, but you know, the question is always about the Sharks. Have they got another gear in them? You look at the top teams, you know Penrith, they've got a couple of more gears. I think the Warriors have. I think the Dolphins have got big game players. I just don't know if the Sharks have got another gear in them.
0: Yeah, I agree. I mean, I live down there, and I love to see them win.
10: Mm.
0: But they just can't. They're just not as good as the other sides, I don't think. I mean, they're consistent. They beat them. The Dolphins 66-0,
11: yeah,
0: didn't
11: yeah.
0: they?
11: No Trindle hurts, though.
0: So. Jesse Ramien, yeah. too, don't worry. They're missing him as well. Though. He's a good player. They've got a couple of their gun backline players out. And I don't know. Have you heard when Trindle's back? Do you know anything about that?
10: Oh, they're going to try to bring him back in the first week of the semis, but he popped that shoulder out. And the way he came off, it was still out when he came off, which means there's going to be serious damage.
0: Mm.
10: He's pretty much probably going to go for a Rico, so he's not going to be 100%.
12: What have you made of the Eels this year, Joey? Another rebuild or getting better?
10: I think there's been some good signs. They've had a horrendous run with injury, in particular their middle forwards. The player I reckon they've missed is Jermaine Hopgood. He's a really good player. He links in that middle like Isaiah Yeo and Victor. He's an offloader. You know, he does a lot of that defence work. But yeah, moving forward, I think if they have luck with injuries, they may be around the eight next year. There's always like four or five teams fighting out for eighth and seventh. The only other team probably who's out of it at the moment, you'd say St George Illawarra will improve next year. Probably the Storm will improve. But other than that, who are outside the eight, I don't know who's really going to challenge the eight, which is there now.
1: Joey, before we let you go, mate, you obviously got commitments today. Your nephew, Cooper. Now, I know he's been starting fights with everyone in the media at the moment. He's got it on with the AFL boys and podcast land. He had a crack at you yesterday on Saturday on the Continuous Call team. Let's have a listen.
13: You happy with Darryl's player of the match, Max Plath, Cooper?
14: You know I'm happy with that. He's my favourite player of all time.
13: Of all time?
14: He's up there.
13: You've got an uncle that went all right?
14: I never got to watch him too much.
13: Okay, fair enough.
14: As far as I'm concerned, I think Joey's a bum.
13: Why?
0: A bit harsh.
14: Well, I never saw him play. You know what I mean?
0: No, I don't.
13: He's an immortal of our game.
0: Couldn't you get a video or something?
14: Well, it's all on VHS from back in your day. I need to get one of those VHS players to see it.
0: Mate, put it on a flat disc or a floppy disc.
13: A flat disc?
0: Yeah, a floppy disc. We'll do something.
10: Hey, Cooper Johns, there's no floppy discs there. Let me tell
2: you. Well, you can go and dig out the time. I only played against Matthew once when he played for Cronulla and we put 50 on him.
1: Dig that one out.
10: I remember Cooper's one of his first games. So if you want to throw barbs, Cooper, they'll play in Penrith up at, might have been Magic Round up at.
0: Is that Melbourne?
10: No, yeah, he was playing for Melbourne. And his first game, he was marking Viliami Kikau. And after the game, he rung me and goes, Uncle Horse, because of me, Uncle Horse, yeah, I'm thinking about retiring. It's a good idea, mate. Go out on top. It's a record. 12 missed tackles.
0: Mate, to his credit, he's doing pretty well in this game, isn't he?
10: He goes good. He's a talent.
0: Yeah.
10: He doesn't care who he offends. That's half. And he's a good hater, so it's a good start.
0: He's going to make it, isn't he?
10: Yeah. He used to... Problem with his footy career, he used to tackle like his dad and party like his uncle. I'll see you on that one.
0: Goodbye.
1: Thank you, Joey.
12: Yeah, Joey.
10: How's your head? Look after that head.
1: Oh, that's the eighth immortal Andrew Johns there. This is the Continuous Call team. 16-14. The Warriors have really come back now into this game with the Knights down a man after Daniel Saifidi was sent off. So the Warriors have just gone in. 16-14. They still trail by two, but that's with a kick to come. 13 minutes remaining.
0: Mate, the first half. I've been having a bit of a look at it. I haven't been concentrating all that much. He's playing quite well, Jet Cleary.
1: Yeah, right.
0: I've never seen him play, but I tell you what, he doesn't look out of place in first grade. He's doing a pretty good job.
1: Did he ever
0: there.
1: Get that release for next year?
12: Yes.
0: Yeah, he's going to Penrith, yes, I think. It's been confirmed, I think.
1: Yeah, okay.
0: But he's doing a good job here. Oh, absolutely he is.
1: Yeah.
12: Does he have the same mannerisms as his brother?
0: Not really. I don't think so. I mean, I think he'd probably rather be judged as an individual on himself, but I don't see a lot of Nathan in him.
1: 0460 873 873. When have you seen kids' sporting events go wrong off the back of Breeny being knocked into next week by a soccer ball? Joe says, same thing happened to one of my boys in soccer. They hit a lady in the head. She said, they could have warned me. And he said, I did. I yelled out, Falcon. Thank you, Joe. Sandy's texted in from Bulimba. Hi, team. When I was about 10, I was playing basketball at school in Bulimba. Must be in Brisbane. I decided to run over and get a drink. Instead of watching where I was going, I was running backwards, spun around to run forwards, and bam, straight into a post. Split my forehead wide open. Ouch. And Brad's asked, Breeny, everything else is sore. Is your hair sore as well?
2: My hair?
1: Yeah. Your hair.
0: Your teeth are sore?
2: My teeth are sore.
0: What about your ears? Are they all right?
2: My neck's a bit sore.
0: What about your nasal hair?
2: I reckon Bulimba. I reckon she would have gone to St. Peter's and Paul's Bulimba, I reckon.
0: Bulimba's in Brisbane.
2: Yeah, it's not. There's a Bulimba primary school as well. Just trying to think of that school she's gone to. Good area, Bulimba.
0: Is it?
2: Yeah, it's really gentrified.
0: South, is it? Is it south?
2: No. Yeah, it's on the south, but it's in the north of the south. It's just over the other side of the river. If you cross the river from there, you end up sort of over at Breakfast Creek, Hamilton area.
0: So it's the north of the south.
3: Well, it's in the middle. I was confused.
2: It's on the south side of the river.
0: But the north side of the south side.
2: In the old days, in the 60s and 70s, it was a real wharfies area.
0: Yeah, it was, wasn't it?
2: Real wharfies area with the pubs and everything, but it's really gentrified now.
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1: Yes, welcome back to the Continuous Call team live from CommBank Stadium. The second half underway here between the Broncos and the Eels in NRLW. 34-0, the Broncos are up. We saw a massive win in the NRLW last week when we were at Allianz Stadium. I think that was a record score, wasn't it, when the Chooks beat the Warriors. Well, we might be on track for another record here this afternoon if the Broncos keep going the way they're going off the back of three straight losses. Breeny, the text line's lighting up here for you, mate. Sandy's texted in, yes, it was St. Peter and Paul's at Bulimba.
2: Oh, I knew that would be St. Peter and Paul's. Good. I went there for a few years, years 1-4.
1: There you go.
2: Years 1-4.
1: Greg's texted in saying, Breeny, don't sue after the soccer ball hit. The brain damage predated the soccer ball. Thank you, Greg.
2: Yeah, fair enough.
1: Aaron says, Breeny, how did you manage to make it to the Roosters game last night after that huge head knock as you made a guest appearance on air with Levy and Big Man before?
2: I'll tell you what happened. So I went home and So this happened in the morning, like, you know, 9 o'clock in the morning. I went home and I had some, I ate and then I slept for a couple of hours. And then in the afternoon, I watched the Rabbitohs game. Mm. And then Harry wanted to go down to the Roosters game.
1: Yep.
2: And I said, oh, okay. So I had a shower and everything. And then by the time I'd, like 7 hours had passed and I'd had a sleep and I had a shower and everything, like I kind of felt all right. And
0: how was your typing finger? There. Was it all right, like for the computer?
2: What's that?
0: Your typing finger after that. Did it affect you?
2: No, it's fine.
0: You're typing.
2: He's typing.
0: He's trying to write a story. Bag someone for being soft. Bagging one of the footballers for getting knocked out and not playing the next week.
2: No.
0: Yeah, no.
2: I can identify with all these.
0: Maybe you should, because you got knocked out yesterday. Maybe you need to have 11 days off.
2: Oh, I'd love to. I'd play golf every day.
3: It's the 11-day stand-down period.
0: Yeah. Mm. But this is serious stuff. I mean, we need to speak to Arthur about this, Arthur Lawton.
2: Whether I'm a fit and proper person.
0: Whether you should be on after, you know, that horrendous episode you went through.
3: Horrendous episode.
0: Horrendous. Got knocked out by a soccer ball. He's taking legal action against the 11-year-old.
2: I'm not taking any legal action against
0: him. If I was you, I'd be changing states, young man, whoever kicked that ball into the back of Breen's head.
3: Civil action's coming.
0: Move out as quick as you can.
2: What now? Mix texted in saying it wasn't a kid, it was the security guard from ES Marksfield.
3: Got him back.
2: But when I broke in.
3: Yeah, when you broke in to
2: straight with Harry.
0: You've turned Harry into a raisin.
2: And old mate came over and said, I'm recording this on body cam. And I just like said, are you for real? I said, what is this, the treasure?
0: Well, when you got knocked out.
2: No, this is when I broke into ES Marks.
0: And you've got a few dark areas of your career, haven't you?
2: Mate, you got to live life. Like, you know, like Harry and I wanted to try out his new spikes and ES Marks was shut at 2:40 on the afternoon during the school holidays. It opened at 3:30 anyway. And next door they've taken away 9 golf holes because they're so desperate for green space, yet this joint shut all the time, so we jumped the fence.
1: Mm. Oh. 131873.
0: Not the first time you've jumped the fence, I don't think.
1: No, we've done this segment before. Lynn's called in from Manly West. G'day, Lynn. Hello, hi. Lynn, have we got you?
5: Yes. Yes.
1: What have you got for us, Lynn?
5: Many years ago in primary school, I was playing netball. My position was goalie and my teacher, school teacher, was playing goal attack. She was trying to stop the ball from getting to me. She happened to stand on my little toe, broke it, and I ended up in hospital.
2: The teacher did it.
0: How old were you, Lynn, then?
5: Yes, the teacher did it. I was 13.
0: This bloke's 58.
2: Me?
0: Yeah, how old are you?
2: 58.
0: Are you really?
2: Yeah.
0: What a guess. Give us 5.
3: Well done, bro.
0: 58. Like, he didn't have a broken toe. He got hit in the back of the head with a soft soccer ball. You know, the ones the kids use that are full of sponge.
2: It wasn't soft.
0: And hit the deck and collapsed. Lynn, it's a great story. I know you know when you hurt your little pinkies, it does hurt. Have you still got the little pinky or did they take it off?
5: Straight sideways.
0: Oh, that's horrendous. Lynn.
2: Is that Manly West in Brisbane?
5: Yeah.
2: Yeah.
5: That's, no, I was at
2: Woombye
5: State School.
2: Oh, you were at
3: Woombye
2: then.
3: Is that
2: then?
3: North, south or
2: south? Manly's north, south? Manly's a lovely suburb.
0: Yes.
2: Daryl, know that.
0: Near Wynnum.
2: Yeah, down near Wynnum.
0: Yeah.
2: Beautiful.
1: Thank you, Lynn. 131873, the open line number, thanks to your local club. 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I just thought about it, boys. What about when Scott Morrison, the former Prime Minister, tackled a kid on camera?
2: Oh, yeah, they were playing soccer that time.
1: That was fantastic.
2: You tackled him.
1: 0460873873 is the text line. 16 all between the Warriors and the Knights, 5.5 remaining in the first half. This is the continuous call team, breaking back with more.
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1: Warriors in again. They've taken the lead against the Knights, who have had a man sent off. 20-16. The Warriors lead with 3.5 remaining in the first half. Danica Mason's just jumped into the commentary box, boys. We found someone who read
3: the first person to read Breeny's column.
0: First one.
3: Well
0: ever.
3: Done, Danica.
0: She didn't say it was good.
3: No, she just said she
0: said read. I read it, but nodded no. off after it.
2: She said it was good.
0: Did she?
3: What yeah. was in it? What was in it today?
0: She's going to put headsets on. Get her on. Get this girl on.
3: Here. Come on.
0: She's going to put Danica invoice
3: can
0: in.
3: Give us the inside scoop on yeah. what's on there.
2: Well, it was 1,700 words because you've got to have all different items.
3: Is that a lot?
2: Yeah, it's a lot.
3: Okay.
2: It's like nearly a double page spread. There was the Amco Cup item.
3: Right.
2: Then I had the...
3: Can we
0: tell
3: ask
0: us about the Amco Cup?
3: To see if Danica remembered.
0: What happened in the Amco Cup, Danica?
14: No, there was a good column part about Moses Mbai.
2: Yeah,
0: it's his nephew.
3: Oh, it's his nephew.
0: I mean, it's
3: he's right. About his nephew.
0: I didn't think you could remember a nephew after getting knocked out yesterday.
14: What else stood out? Yeah, so PVL wanting some midweek action.
3: Yeah.
0: Well, who doesn't?
2: Don't we all?
0: Welcome to Australia, Danica. Midweek. Who waits
3: no
0: for weekend?
3: No one will be voting that
0: now. Weekend.
3: We're in.
14: And I can't remember what else.
0: Good column. No,
2: really
0: good column.
2: Left its mark.
3: The bulldog, column.
2: The Bulldogs item about
0: yeah, Bulldogs.
2: Jacob Preston and then putting up the PNG.
14: The PNG, yep.
2: Preston's not going. And
14: yep.
2: then
0: good one, yeah.
2: South Sydney and the Roosters yeah. getting on better because of Jai Arrow.
14: Yep.
0: Yeah.
2: But things will get testy when the Rabbitohs go there next year for four games.
14: Mm-hmm. Yeah,
2: the change call. In prices.
14: I couldn't.
2: And then what about Michael Checker, who's worth more than $200 million, eats at the deli at the IGA? Yeah,
14: that's how you save money.
2: Yeah.
14: The old IGA deli.
0: What do
2: yeah.
0: you do?
2: Well, Michael Checker, who's an assistant coach to Trent Robinson, and yeah. he's going to coach the Waratahs.
0: You say he's worth $200 million.
2: He's worth in excess of $200 million because he was a distributor. He had a big distribution business in the fashion industry from prior to his coaching days, from when he was a younger person. And obviously now he just coaches and he's got all that money. And I've spotted him a couple of times. He walks up the hill from the stadium and he goes to Romeo's IGA and just gets a couple of deli items and sits at the table there.
0: What's wrong with that?
2: No, I'm just saying that I was saying.
0: What's wrong with that?
2: I said there was nothing wrong. I said that he's got no airs or graces. Despite being worth a couple of $100 million, he could go to any restaurant on Oxford Street he wants, but he just goes to the deli.
14: How do you know that he's worth a couple of $100 million? How do you work that one out?
2: Well,
0: Danica's keen.
2: You nick all the.
0: She said, oh, hello.
2: you nick all the information from the BRW rich list and places like that.
14: Oh, okay. Mm-hmm. All right.
2: Yeah.
14: So they name everyone and they name their wealth. And
2: they name all sorts of
14: all
2: people.
14: Right.
2: Yeah.
14: He's big man on the list.
2: He used to be.
0: I'm not worth that. I'm only worth about 20 mil.
2: He used to be. You. With your bro.
0: he's more worth more than me.
2: There was a guy I grew up with in Brisbane. His family had money, and he did a few things business-wise, and he turned it into a fair bit of money. And he's just lived a very private life. And he phoned me at work one day. Right? And I said, "Oh, mate, what's happening?" He goes, "Oh, I'm in massive." He goes, I need your help. I need your help with something." I said, "What?" He goes, "I'm on the BRW rich list." And I'm thinking, well, "What do you need help for?" And I said, "Well, what do you want from me?" He goes, "Get me off it."
14: Do you know? There was
0: telling the same guy punting.
2: Get me off it. They don't want to know about it.
3: That's Monday to Friday punting.
14: There was one day at Channel 9, and there was a list that came out. It was, you know, the top 10 Australia's, you know, rich list or whatever. And I remember the young producer who was writing the story on it. She actually got interested in a couple of them, so started trying to follow them and find them on social media.
2: Oh,
14: she thought that was her ticket out.
2: Her ticket out of Channel 9.
0: Of course. Great Aussie.
2: I know.
0: Aussie Sheilas, how good are they?
2: Her last name was Mason.
3: Thank you, Danica.
2: Thanks for reading my column.
14: Look forward to it next week.
2: Yeah. Hey, you know what I'm going to do next week with the column? Mm. I'm going to bag Daryl and Piggy because they don't read it and they won't know.
0: You know what? She's opening up a fish and chip shop. It's going to be very handy for her. Just wrap the chips in it.
2: Oh. It does big hits online.
3: Clicks, is that what they get?
2: Yeah, it's clicks. Oh. Page impressions. Thanks, Danica.
3: Thank you, Danica.
0: Good work, Danica.
3: 131873.
0: Good luck with the baby.
3: My number 0460873873. 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The Warriors now lead the Newcastle Knights. 90 seconds remaining in the first half. This is the Continuous Call team breaking back with more.
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3: Acker at Mount Smart Stadium. The Knights have just gone in. They trailed 22-20 against the Warriors with a kick to come from the sideline. And the Knights have had a player sent off. Daniel Saifidi sent off. So they are playing a man down, the Knights. They've lost their lead, but they have just hit back right on the stroke of halftime. 22-20 with a kick to come for the Knights. 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Don't call now. You need all three clues we give out.
1: out across the afternoon. 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I represented New South Wales for the first time in State of Origin this year. 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
1: 22 points to 20 at halftime. The Warriors leading the Knights at Mount Smart Stadium. The Knights have Jacob Saifidi sent off for a high shot. And they've also just had Francis Manulelua, their back rower, stretch it off with the green whistle. So in a fair bit of pain there. We will get you an update on that as soon as we have it. An injury report, thanks to Deep Heat. The team news is in for the game this afternoon. The Eels hosting the Sharks out here at CommBank Stadium. For the Eels, Bailey Simonson won't return from an ankle injury. Jack Bellin goes out of the side. Kelma Tuolungi joins the bench in jumper 20 along with Jonah Pezzett in jersey 21. For the Sharks, Riley Jones joins the bench in jersey 20. Riley Pollard in jersey 21 for a potential debut. Hohepa Puru and Braden Uele drop out. Ronaldo Mulatalo will play his 150th NRL game. Jesse Colquhoun will play his 50th. This is the Continuous Call team. We will be back after the news. Coming up after the news, we're going to catch up with Paul Gower. Now, Gower took part in the Sydney Marathon this morning, as did other 40,000 other runners were in there in the Sydney Marathon. So if you did, send us a text, 0460 873 873. We're going to catch up with Gower, who I've been told describes it as the hardest thing he's ever done. just quietly. We might have some information to suggest otherwise, but we'll keep that on ice until we chat with Gal. Just on the way to the news, a big thank you to our clothing partner, Lowe's, for providing our uniforms. 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This is the Continuous Call Team. Mike Pearsall, Daryl Broman, Mark Pigarradell and Neil Breen coming to you live from CommBank Stadium ahead of this afternoon's game between the Eels and the Sharks. Stick around. The news coming up with Jamel Wells.
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6: Good afternoon, I'm Jamel Wells. There are fears heavy rain in Nepal will hamper the efforts of rescue teams as family members of an Australian hiker say they're relieved she is safe. Nelson Scott is in Kathmandu.
7: The family of Kara Severino have released a statement saying the 26-year-old is processing her ordeal after surviving the catastrophic flooding in Nepal. The keen hiker had been unaccounted for until she contacted her parents earlier this week. Australian officials reached Ms. Severino by four-wheel drive on Saturday at a checkpoint along a remote trekking route in the country's north. She's now safe and is expected to return home soon. Her family says they want the focus to be on recovery efforts and the hurting Nepali community. There are concerns heavy rain could flood key highways in the country's north, making work more difficult for search and rescue teams. 42 Australians are still missing. Nelson Scott, Kathmandu.
6: At least 37 people have died after a Russian drone strike on a warehouse in Kyiv triggered a second explosion. Ukrainian officials say the blast damaged nearby houses and an aged care facility. Back home, the newly elected member for Secret Harbour in WA, Luke Kurdigan, says he always knew he was going to win the seat. It's One Nation's first lower house seat in the state and a blow for Labor, who held it for almost four decades. Luke Kurdigan says he was confident in his by-election campaign from the start.
8: The people have had enough. They definitely felt neglected in the outer southern suburbs. They certainly sent a message, I think, to Canberra as well and to Anthony Albanese that they're unhappy.
6: More than 10,000 Australians with advanced or metastatic cancer will get subsidised access to a new immunotherapy drug. Eligible patients will pay a maximum of $25 per infusion of Keytruda from next month. Oncologist Jenny Liu says it's another treatment option.
9: The clinician and patients together can make an informed decision whether immunotherapy is a suitable treatment. And if it is, it no longer costs patients significantly amounts of money. Really opens up the ability for us to equitably prescribe Keytruda.
6: A report's being prepared for the coroner after a fatal crash in Sydney's north. A 45-year-old man who died when his car hit a parked vehicle in Artarmon is yet to be formally identified. And Queensland is facing a late-season increase in flu cases. Health officials warn the peak of the virus is still weeks away. In finance, one Australian dollar buying around 71.6 US cents.
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6: In this afternoon's NRL, the Warriors lead the Knights 22-20 at halftime. Next hour, the Eels face the Sharks. Nine commentator Andrew Johns has told the Continuous Call team it's a danger game for Cronulla.
21: On paper, they should just win. But the Eels this year, they are a team that unfortunately they can't win the tight ones, but they can spring an upset.
6: In the NRLW, the Broncos lead the Eels 38-0. Earlier, the Dragons beat the Warriors 22-18. The Wallabies have outclassed Argentina 27-21. At the PGA Tour Championship, Adam Scott is best of the Australians, three strokes off the pace after round three, sharing third spot. Six Australians are set to play on day one of the US Tennis Open, and the Boomers take on Jordan tonight in a World Cup qualifier in Manila. You're up to date. That's the latest news and sport.
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1: Partly cloudy today with a top of 27 in Rockhampton, 23 for Yeppoon, 25 for Gladstone and Billawilla expecting a top of 27.
10: 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Thanks to Coco Brew. It's for me. It's for you. It's Coco Brew. 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
28: Mate, I think it's a try, but I'm too scared to make a decision because I'm not sure of the rules these days. Could you have a look? Because I don't want to lose my job.

We're reviewing the play, looking at camera 5 to determine if we have no idea what we're doing. You can see on the bottom left screen that we're going to have a guess at the rules. We have a decision and you're all getting bored.

0: can clearly see on camera 4 that the defender has been interfered with, but even though he has absolutely no chance of stopping the try scorer, we'll pull him up just to keep you all confused. We have a decision and everyone's still bored.
1: Sounds like a pretty good summary of the bunker at the moment, boys.
2: Well, how many years ago did they put that song together?
1: Yeah,
2: the Robertson Brothers.
1: Something's never changed.
3: Stood the test of time.
2: Nothing's changed. It's still the same. Goodness me.
1: Boys, 22-20, the Warriors lead the Knights at halftime at Mount Smart Stadium. Now, plenty's gone on. Jacob Saifidi was sent off midway through the first half for the Knights for a high shot on Luke Laulili. Then they also had their back row, Francis Manu Lele, were taken off with the green whistle. He was stretched it off for a hyperextended elbow. So big dramas for the Knights, couple of weeks out from the finals. For the Warriors, Jack Cleary on debut, and we know Ivan and Nathan have flown over there to watch him make his debut there for the Waz. In that first half, 3 try assists and 2 line break assists. So Jack Cleary certainly having a debut to remember. We got an interesting email in from Peter at Port Hacking in New South Wales saying, do the panel consider the Tigers got a raw deal from the refs last night? Now, the Tigers, they went down to the Cowboys 24-10 in Townsville. And I know the Tigers coach, Benji Marshall, he went off about the referees after last night's game. Have a listen.
4: And I actually feel very sorry for them because the standard and the level of some of the refereeing decisions today were honestly outrageous. And I thought we copped the raw end of the stick all night. Just the inconsistencies around, like, Uppy gets penalised when Jerome runs away and scores for playing at Tom McKayley's arm or stripping the ball. What's he supposed to do? He's going to go and score if he doesn't. You know, and we go down the other end, it's 8-point turnaround. In the second half, more like, there's so many things. At the end of the game, they go and we contest the ball, we get penalised for contesting. They go down, take Jock Madden out, same thing, we get no penalty, they score. You know, that's just a couple of things that actually happened out there, and I just feel sorry for the players because we're fighting so hard to try and get the result. Look, take nothing away from the Cowboys. They earned their victory and got it, but I feel like I need to stand up for my players because the way they're fighting, it's just not right. And, you know, even the obstruction call on Terrell's try, like, he runs a lead inside the foreman on the guy inside Helam Luki, who makes a defensive decision to come in, and Terrell goes outside him, and the obstruction's for the guy inside. Like, anyone who knows footy knows that's the try. And then it's 2016, with however long to go, we're fighting back in it, you know. Like, it just felt like that all night. So, I have my rant. I just don't think it's right.
1: There he goes, Benji Marshall. Well,
2: that's fine territory.
1: Oh, well,
5: he didn't miss.
1: He's at this part of the season where he just doesn't care, says, give me a fine, I don't care, I'm going off.
3: Mate, I didn't see a lot of it because I was still in the car park trying to get out of Allianz Stadium.
2: Oh, how did you go
3: when all that happened?
2: Night?
3: No, it was all right. It took a while, though.
2: Yeah.
3: I got home about probably 9.
2: We were Why couldn't you get out of the stadium?
3: Because they hold it for half an hour after the game finishes.
2: Oh, to let them clear driver avenue.
3: Yeah, and I think they also had the young halfback. They had to let him out as well from underneath. I imagine he was,
2: he was
3: in an ambulance or what.
2: Yeah, Sam Walker was going off for a scan.
3: He's in a bit of pain. But we had to wait half an hour. I'm not complaining because parking underneath is very good. You know, it probably takes half an hour to walk over to the other one. But they do. Like, I was listening to it. I didn't get out until about half time of that game. But, you know, I mean, I heard the one with Luai ran 100 metres to score, and I think the boys were a bit shocked by it.
1: See, I just don't understand what...
3: Like, they're nitpicking. They're nitpicking.
1: That Robertson Brothers song where you don't understand and why things are taken away when they should be tries. And what, like, he ran 100 metres to score, Jerome Luai, and it was brought back and it was a penalty because Appy knocked the ball out of someone's hand. What happened to ball security?
5: Played at him.
1: Why is that a penalty?
5: Well, I'm not too sure. But like they brought that in this year, haven't they? Because they've always penalised anyone that's at marker
2: and slaps at it
5: and doesn't go in to make a tackle, they penalise.
1: But they used to do that when it was on the goal line to stop you because there's no separation. But that one, they played it, I think it was 7 metres out from the goal line, and the hooker jumped out and ran, and then he knocked it down. So what's wrong with that?
5: Yeah, I agree.
1: How is it any different to a strip?
3: What about the Milky Jenkins one the other night when they put the kick up? Bloke caught it in the in-goal.
5: Well, what did you think? I want to talk about this one. What did you think about that? Because I didn't think...
3: I thought it's a try.
5: That's right, yeah. That was the one where he jumped from in-goal, Milky stripped it, came down and scored. But Levy was saying to me that because he jumped from the in-goal, he was deemed to, once he caught it, that's it. But I was like, no. That's,
3: mate, yeah. Since well, that, the game,
2: well, that's the rule, right?
1: The decision was made on the basis that his feet were in goal, he gets to the air, and as soon as he catches the ball, that's it, it's dead.
5: Yeah.
1: But he doesn't have to put his feet back on the ground. Well, and so then Milky strips it.
5: I think he should have to put his feet back on the ground.
1: I think you should too.
5: If you're battling for the ball in the air and you come down with it before him and hit the ground, that's play on.
3: That's been a try since 1908.
1: Because you'd be able to jump from the end goal and catch the ball mid-air and then land out, and then you're deemed to not have taken it out. You've caught the ball securely. Oh, yeah, I totally agree with that.
6: Yeah. Well, it seems like even the coaches now don't understand why rules are going the way they're going. Let's hear from Ivan Cleary speaking about that no try to Penrith.
7: Treating a person pub test, that one?
8: No,
7: it's ridiculous. He said that he took control of the ball, but it's not a contest in the air, I don't know. Like, I could understand if his feet hit the ground and he still had control of the ball, but that wasn't the case. So I don't know when it's deemed a catch.
9: If he caught the ball with no one around him in the air and then landed and dropped it, what would happen?
8: Yeah, well, that's what we thought, he had to land.
9: It's just ridiculous, honestly. Like,
7: yeah, I've never seen
9: that's it. It was a huge call because they score down the next, they get a penalty and then they score down. Yeah, like, frustrating.
1: you can hear the frustration in
5: himself back then.
3: Yeah. It's funny, we say this every year. What if that happens in a grand final?
1: Yeah.
3: And they've been so lucky, the NRL. There hasn't been any that I can remember in a grand final where it's decided the game. It's going to happen one day.
1: No, there was.
3: It's going to happen one day.
1: The last big howler in the grand final was when
5: Canberra.
1: That was when the trainer was on the field.
5: Yeah.
1: That was the last big howler. Look. It took them six seasons, but they finally have pulled the trainers into line.
5: Mm.
1: They should have pulled them into the line after that night, but it wasn't until the end of last year when the Penrith trainer ran across the line.
5: The goal kicking.
1: Yeah, the goal kicking. And that's when the NRL said, that's it.
3: That was a bad one.
1: But this year the trainers have been a lot better.
5: Yeah. Well, they're not allowed on the field.
1: Well, they can't get out there. Get off.
5: They're hardly allowed out there now, the blue shirts, which were the Alfie Langers.
1: They used to be out there the whole time.
5: Yeah. Well, they're not allowed on the field.
1: Well, they can't get out there. Get off.
5: They're hardly allowed out there now, the blue shirts, which were the Alfie Langers.
1: They used to be

0: on the field to make that player come off the field, and then they'll give their messages to then
1: when take they that can go out there whenever the they want. Mm. Could you imagine like the messages that the hotheads like Bellamy and that are sending down? You know, if you have 10 messages in your head.
2: Yeah.
1: Tell this bloke this and that bloke that. Get him to do this.
0: Players hardly listen.
1: No.
0: They're that focused on playing the game. It's so hard to. Someone will run out and tell you something. You might go, oh, yeah, okay, no worries. But
1: and what will they tell you? Make sure you stand here or
0: watch this, do this, you know, let's get this on. Or, I don't know. I can't remember. went in one ear, went out the other with me.
3: Oh, 28 points to 20, boys. The Warriors, they've gone in again. They lead the Knights by 8 with 6.5 gone in the second half there at Mount Smart Stadium. Gee, it's a good battle, isn't it? We had some great games this weekend. The Roosters and Dolphin top four battle.
4: That time of the year, mate. I mean, this is vital for both these sides. I mean, if the Warriors want to finish on top, they need to win. And if the they want to get as high as they possibly can here, the Newcastle Knights. They're a decent side, the Newcastle Knights. They put it on, you know, every side they've played, with the odd exception, they've been pretty competitive.
3: Yeah.
4: They're certainly a good side who can maybe win a couple of games during the semis. I don't think they can go all the way, but they've got enough firepower, particularly with Kalyn Ponga at the back. He's a good player.
0: Their issue is going to be they're running out of players.
3: Yeah.
0: Like if the young bloke that we saw come off with the green whistle.
4: He's a good player.
0: Saifidi's not going to be there, obviously, next week or the week after, you think. They're just going to run out of troops, unfortunately.
3: Mm. Yep. 131-873, the open line number. We are going to catch up with Paul Gallen a little bit later. He ran the Sydney Marathon this morning with Mick Ennis. Adesu Gbenya won the 2026 Sydney Marathon in record time with Perez Chipchircher claiming gold in the women's category. A record 40,000 people registered for the race. Gbenya, Ethiopian, won in a record time by over a minute from last year's time.
4: You know your sport. Is he an Olympian?
3: Yeah, I'm going to take a stab and say yes.
1: Well, let me say this.
4: Yeah,
1: let me say
4: this. Is this in your column today?
1: In marathon running, it's such a difficult thing. They can really only run two a year.
4: Why?
1: One or two a year, because just so you just can't do a marathon every second weekend, and a lot of them will target these big prize money marathons. Yeah, so Sydney's now a major alongside London and Berlin,
3: Boston,
1: New York, like those big marathons, global marathons. Sydney's one of those now. And so they can come and win big prize money. If they go to the Olympics or to the World Championships, they can sacrifice one of those.
4: Mm.
1: And so how much would he win
4: for that today, you reckon, roughly? Do you know? Just give me a ballpark.
1: Six figures.
4: 100 big ones?
1: Yeah. For sure.
3: They only run 2 years, right?
4: Training.
1: What's that?
3: They only run 2 a year, the competitive.
1: Yeah, the competitive marathoners, you can't just keep going round and round. Like, it's so grueling. The training for it's so grueling. Like, these guys have got to be ready, and girls, they've got to be ready to run sub 3 minutes a kilometre for 42 kilometres straight.
3: Yeah.
1: And you can only do that if you do, you know, the big block of training and then
4: produce. Well, I've got some advice for them. Stop doing the stupid training and just do the marathons. Don't train.
1: Just one a week?
4: Yeah.
1: Okay.
4: One a week. Get some cash. I mean, why are you running 42 kilometres training? Stupid!
3: I've got a mate, actually.
4: Do it where you can get some cash.
3: A mate of mine went over to Africa a couple of years ago. I'm not sure if it was Ethiopia or one of those other nations which have
4: Ethiopian strong, have a lot of good long-distance runners.
3: And he went, and they've got schools over there where they go there and they eat and train together and that sort of thing. And he went over there and he was travelling around and he ended up going to one of these schools because he's a bit of a runner himself. And he was in there and they said, oh, do you want to train with us? And he said, oh, I don't think I'll be able to keep up. And they said, no, it's okay. We're not going flat out. Like we go hard and then easy, harder than easy. Just jump in where you can. And he said during their easy reps, he was flat out. And he's a good runner. And he was flat out trying to keep up with these blokes on their easy reps.
1: Yeah.
3: And then when they go into their hard reps for whatever it was.
1: Stay.
3: And he's like, it's pretty much sprinting.
1: It's elite
3: like,
1: running. I saw the leaders go past today. I just looked it up, big man. The winner received $100,000.
4: Jeez.
1: So $139,000. Second got $83,000. Third got $56,000. And they go all the way down, to 10th and 15th.
4: So, who would sponsor the that? Who would pay for that?
1: Oh, just all the various sponsors of
4: the
1: race.
4: Sponsors. Yeah. Chip in.
1: And then, you know, entry fees and those things. It's a bit like prize money for a horse race.
4: So Gal ran today. So are you saying he would have paid an entry fee?
1: Yeah. And

0: Unless he's
1: someone's paid.
2: An ambassador.
0: Well, I'll tell you who else were ambassadors today, and we should look them up. I know Emma McKeon.
3: But she's a good girl.
0: Our greatest ever medal winner at the Olympic Games.
3: Is she a swimmer? Oh, she's an ambassador.
0: Well, she was an ambassador. And Ash Barty, I think they trained together and got ready for it. I did read that at the 29K mark, they were sort of 2.5 hours or something, so they were getting through it. Harry Garside's a really good runner, the boxer. And he ran the marathon today. But, I mean, I think he ran, like, proper running.
1: Yep.
0: He's not trying to just finish like Emma McKeon and Ash Barty.
2: Yep. I believe our man Cooper Johns was offered an ambassadorship for the city to surf, and he politely declined it because he couldn't think of anything worse to do than run 14Ks.
0: Oh.
3: Mate, he can find an ambassadorship.
0: Oh, yeah.
3: Cooper Johns. He's certainly doing some great stuff.
2: There were a couple of interesting side bits to the marathon, boys. Now, we heard that the winner went in over just over 2 hours, but there's a couple of fun ones here. Now, Kent O'Hoary set the record for the Guinness World Record for the fastest marathon dressed as a beer can. He ran it in 3.5 hours.
0: 3.5 hours as a beer
3: pretty
0: can.
3: Good.
2: Yeah, that's
3: good.
2: Pretty good. That's
3: been shaken up at the end.
0: Good run.
2: Mm. Phil Brent ran the fastest marathon dressed as a reptile. He had a 4 kilogram green sea turtle costume, and he ran it in 3 hours and 45 minutes. Which is the best time I've done. I've done 2 marathons, and I busted my ass to get 3:45, and he's done it in a 4 kilo green sea turtle costume.
3: Yeah, I haven't run.
2: So well done.
3: Believe it or not, you run one.
0: No,
3: you run one, Brandy?
0: No, I've run a lot of halves, but I was never up for a full.
2: And shout out to Rebecca Joyner, fastest marathon in a scout uniform, a women's scout uniform with a time of just under 4 hours. So if you did do the Sydney Marathon this morning, give us a text 0460 873 873, or give us a call on the open line. We're going to catch up with Paul Gallen shortly. He was there this morning with Mick Ennis, so we'll hear from Gal. This is the Continuous Call team, full time here in the NRLW. The Broncos have run out comfortable winners over the Parramatta Eels, and in the NRL, the Warriors in again 32-20. Over the Knights, 28 minutes remaining in Auckland.
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2: It's Call Team live from Combank Stadium this afternoon. The Parramatta Eels will be taking on the Cronulla Sharks. And joining us thanks to PointsBet. Got a leg in your same game multi that's lacking heat. Pull them before the start of the second half and keep your multi alive. Pleased to say Nick Ashman joins us on the line. Nick, happy Sunday, mate. Welcome to the Continuous Call Team.
9: Happy Sunday to you, Mike, and to you boys. Thanks for having me on your show again. I tell you what, I've had 9 days in Cairns and Palm Cove and that, and I touched down only about an hour and a half ago to Sydney. Wowee. I thought it would be a terrible homecoming, but I got off the plane. It's like 23, 24 degrees out there. And then I had a look at the forecast for the week. It's going to get to like 26, 27 on Tuesday or Wednesday.
2: Oh, it's that time of the year again, isn't it? It's getting nice.
3: Yeah.
2: It's a beautiful
3: Nick, you're
2: time
3: sounding,
2: of year.
3: You sounded a bit off yesterday. Was that like the end of your holiday or you sound fresh today?
9: Mate, it was the last day and I had that last day blues. And then, but I got off the plane with a spring in my step today. I don't know why. Just we'll see what happens. Something will beat me down. I've got two kids in the other room.
3: Well, you had a bad day on the punt yesterday too, didn't you?
9: Yeah, on Saturday I had a bad down the punt, but that's all right. I've got one for you, speaking of the punt. Right. Why on race 7 today, number 3, Borderfall? I've had a bit of a lick at it. There's two horses, a bit of a two-horse race this one, but I think Borderfall
3: price,
9: will lick
3: roughly.
9: Away.
3: What price but, roughly, mate?
9: $2.70.
3: Okay.
2: Okay.
3: Good work.
2: Wyong race 7, number 3. Nick, some rugby league coming up this afternoon. The Parramatta Eels hosting the Cronulla Sharks. A dead rubber here for the Eels, saying thank you to their members. But for the Sharks, a chance to keep their top four hopes alive. What's happening in the markets?
9: You would think that because they've got a bit more to play for. That's what the punters are honing in on here, Mike. $1.38. Hard favourites, even though they haven't won for four games now, the Sharkies. $3 about the last start winners, the Eels. They've given them an 8.5. It was a 9.5. Literally, when I sat in front of this computer 10 minutes ago, the line was 9.5. It's been tripped up to 8.5. So, obviously, a few punters taking that. Look, it might be just because at home or at, Eels home games, they lead 28-23 since the dawn of time, 1967. Overall, it's been a pretty tight contest, 50-43 in favour of the Sharkies. Just having a look, last couple of games at Parramatta, there's been plenty of points scored, 56 points in both games. So I just had a little tickle then. I took the Eels with a 9.5 start. You'll have to take 8.5 now. And I took the over 53.5 points just because I thought if history's anything to go by, there might be a few points to be scored in this game. The other thing is you both spoke about the Pullum promo, that points better running. If you wanted to get involved with that, you'll have to wait until next week because it's actually not available on this game.
2: I've been stitched really up good. By my producer here, Nick. Apologies. Mate, thank you for that. We love your work, mate, and enjoy that Sydney weather. Gee, it's getting nice this time of year. Thanks, Nick.
9: Thanks, Mike. Good luck, boys.
4: Got a leg in your same game multi that's lacking heat? Pull them before the start of the second half and keep your multi alive. 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
0: Yes, big man, I'll leave it to you.
3: I might have gone off a bit early twice there. Very rarely happens. Mm. I say this to you, Pig.
0: Yep.
3: I'm very disappointed in our friend, Mike, bagging the producer.
0: I didn't bag. Oh, I didn't think it was going to go that way.
3: Did you just say I've been set up or something?
2: I said I've been stitched up because it's on the promo sheet.
3: Now, that's bagging. Andrew, would you agree?
0: Yes.
3: Mate, it's a rookie error from you because Andrew's going to give you a lot of crap advice from here on in, and you're going to follow it and make yourself look silly.
2: I didn't say it was you Andrew. We have many producers on the continuous.
0: No, we only got one here.
3: Who else have we got?
2: I don't want to drag anyone else's name.
0: We only got one.
3: Just name one other producer.
0: Who's
3: other
0: on the phone today, Hannah?
2: Hannah McGrory.
0: Oh, yeah, blame Hannah.
3: Hannah Mac.
2: I'm not saying it's Hannah Mac.
0: Blame Hannah. I'll get
3: don't
0: a text
3: you
0: message.
3: Dare blame
2: I'm just
3: Hannah.
2: Saying the sheet was incorrect. I apologise,
3: no,
2: Andrew.
3: You didn't say
2: he
3: the
2: does great work. He does great work, Andrew.
3: You are.
2: Beep.
3: Suck.
2: Beep. 131873. This is the continuous call team. Back with Paul Gallen after this.
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2: Tell you what, boys, it's an absolute thriller at Mount Smart. The Warriors lead the Knights 34-32 with 21 minutes remaining. Greg Marjoux just scored two tries in 3 minutes in identical fashion down the left-hand touchline. He's gone 60 metres for this one.
0: And he just steamrolls blokes. Watch this. No sidestep, nothing. Bang.
2: He's busted three tackles to score in the corner. This is going to be a thriller. Jeez.
3: Well, he's done that twice in a row, Mike. He did exactly the same
0: thing.
3: Exactly the same about two minutes before.
0: It's amazing.
2: Fair dinkum. What a
3: they're,
2: run.
3: They're a real side, the Knights. I think they're underestimated. I think they're a better side than they get credit for.
2: 131873, the open line number this afternoon, thanks to your local club. Well, boys, of course, we know this morning the Sydney Marathon was held and we ran through the winners a short time ago. Let's bring in someone who did run the marathon this morning. Paul Gallen joins us. Gal, welcome to the Sunday Continuous Call Team.
14: Good afternoon. Thanks, boys. I just got home and started watching the footy. Listen to Michael Ennis call the game. He just ran a 3-hour 30 marathon time, and now he's calling rugby league. So he's very, very, very, very fit. Well, let me tell you, I was nowhere near 3 hours 30. It was the hardest thing I've ever done. Absolute torture.
3: Really harder than fighting?
14: Yes, harder than fighting Justice Herney. It was ridiculous, mate.
2: Really?
14: I was flying. Like I was at an hour 49 and 45 seconds at the halfway line. The halfway mark, 21 k's. Feeling pretty good. Within 2 or 3 k's after that, my calf sort of twinged and just things started tightening up. And they say you hit the wall about 30 k's. Well, I was about 24 k's. It was very, very different for me. And the last 21 k's took me well over 2.5 hours. It was I'd got it done about 4 hours 45. So not a great time. But, the first 21 k's, I was feeling really good. I was going good. I was moving well, feeling good. And as I said, just hit the wall and It was really tough.
3: Mate, look, I'm your biggest critic, but that's pretty good. You've run 42 k's in 4 hours.
0: It's a hell of an achievement, Gal.
3: That's pretty good.
14: Yeah, no, look, I'm very happy with it. It's, obviously, I had a bit of a mindset to break 4.5 and possibly, look, four was in my mind. 4 hours in my mind. And as a halfway mark at an hour 49, I was feeling pretty good, but everyone told me the marathon doesn't start to hit about 30 k's. Well, mine was about 24 k's where it really started and started to get me. And the back end of it from about the 37 k mark onwards was really, really tough. So the crowd got me through. There was a big crowd the last sort of 4 or 5 k's cheering you on. And everyone's just, it's very, very loud. And to be honest with you, I didn't really enjoy it. I just wanted to get in my own head and just feel sorry for myself and get through it. But everyone's cheering you on. And it's a fantastic atmosphere, great environment to run in. And I'm pretty happy with it, to be honest. To run a marathon, it's something, I'm not made for running. Well over 100 kilos, not made for it, but I got it done.
15: Gal, two-part question here. Chafe and feet, how'd they pull up?
14: Mate, the feet aren't too bad. Calves are gone. Like, my right calf twinges about the 24, 25 k mark. So I had to be a little bit careful there. And there's a bit of chafe, mate, a little bit of chafe. I wore tights. and shorts with a pair of tights in them. So basically two pairs of tights, but I've got a bit of chafe on the side of me. Scrotum, so to speak. So,
3: not a chafe bottom. No, you scrotum on down below. Put some deep. Get Annie to rub some DP in there.
14: No, she won't be rubbing no DP anywhere near that. It's actually a little bit sore. So,
0: I blame Piggy for that asking for about the chafe.
15: Well,
0: we didn't know the detail, Piggy.
15: On everyone who runs a marathon, you got to know about the chafe. The situation.
3: I've got a.
14: Well, there was a couple of very interesting things I did see on the run.
15: What?
14: Well, one I probably can't say, where a lady had maybe accidentally gone to the toilet and you could see it dripping down her leg. That wasn't a pretty sight. But then another bloke at about 30K mark comes running past me, no shoes on. I couldn't believe he had no shoes, running barefoot. It was ridiculous. I couldn't believe it. He went past me, which made me feel worse.
15: Wow.
0: He'd have no skin left on his feet.
15: You'd think it'd be pretty hot, wouldn't you?
14: He must have the toughest feet of all time. I could not believe it. But when I first saw it, I thought, I'm going to look twice at this. Like, is this for real? And it was. Had no feet, no shoes on. Just kept going. It was unbelievable.
2: Now, Gal, you say it's the hardest thing you've ever done, and that was quite a story you've recounted. We've had a text in here from Jeff saying Gal was a did not start, and I actually sat down when I was having coffee this morning. I looked at the tracker, and I typed in Paul Gallen at 9:15. It said you hadn't actually started.
14: Oh, yeah, my tracker didn't work. So what happened? No, I went to the Sydney Marathon launch on Friday, and I got checked in then. So I'd done my check-in then. But then this morning when I got there, Mick done his check-in, then they gave me another card. And I said, oh, I've already done it. And they said, no, you haven't. I said, yeah, I have. I've already done it. So they checked both of them, and they said, oh, just keep wearing the one you got. So I had other people also tell me on the run or when I finished that they couldn't track me. But, yeah, unfortunately for me, it didn't work. The tracking didn't work. I don't exactly know why. I'm a bit computer literate, as you guys know, but it didn't work for me. But, I didn't do a great time, as I've told you, but I'm happy I got the job done and finished it.
0: Seriously, Gal, the thing about times with marathons, half marathons, no one else understands them.
3: No one cares.
0: Mate, you ran a marathon.
3: You've done it.
0: It doesn't matter, mate. Yeah. I reckon, Gal, for your size, that's a mighty achievement.
2: Yeah.
14: Yeah, no, I'm pretty happy. Look, obviously, you know, being who we are, you're never satisfied with everything, but yeah, very happy that I finished it. And, it's something I didn't think I'd do, and I'm not sure I'll do again, to be honest. It was really, really tough. But I think what happens when you get older? Your mindset's still like a 25, 30-year-old, but you think you can do things, right? And you just can't push that extra limit anymore. I'm only just starting to realise it now. But anyway, I'll keep doing my best, whatever I do.
2: Well, congratulations, Gal. Big effort, mate, and thanks for calling in.
14: Thanks, boys. Have a good day. See you later.
2: There is Paul Gallen there. If you did do the Sydney Marathon, let us know. There's a couple of texts in here. Ben from Manly says, boys, I'd like to shout out a mate of mine, Cameron Latham, ran the Sydney Marathon just under 4 hours with cystic fibrosis. Gee, that's a hell of an effort. Well done there. A couple more coming in. People saying family and friends did it as well. This one from Grant. With 100 grand for the prize, I'm amazed Gal didn't overtake the Ethiopians and smash the race record.
3: I don't think he knew.
0: He about
3: 100. I'm sure someone would have paid his entrance fee. He wouldn't have done that for nothing.
2: Well, it was $280 the entrance fee.
3: Yeah, no, that wouldn't have been happening.
2: Oh, very good. 131-873, the open line number. Warriors have gone in again. They lead the Knights 40-32, 15 minutes remaining in the second half. And just repeating, of course, the Knights playing a man down because they had Jacob Saifidi sent off in the first half. This is the Continuous Call team, breaking back with more.
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2: Yes, welcome back to the Continuous Call Team live from Combank Stadium. Just watching the Eels and the Sharks warming up here ahead of the final match of round 26. We will have the full game call for you here live on 2GB, 4BC and network stations right around the country. 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Over at Mount Smart Stadium, the Warriors leading the Knights 40-32 with 13 minutes remaining in the second half. The Warriors, if they can win this, well, they need to win by 14 or more to go to the top of the table ahead of Penrith. If it's 12 or less, Penrith will stay on top heading into the final round. It is a big day out here, boys, for Parramatta. They're not playing for anything this afternoon. Obviously, they can't make the eight, but they do have their member appreciation round today, thanking their members with giveaways, laps of honour, player and legend appearances and plenty of other moments throughout the day. They are farewelling a fair chunk of players and staff as well. Just running through the players here. Jonah Pezzett, Sean Russell, Arpa Twidell, Dylan Walker, Tony Mattelli, Ryan Madison, Richard Pennicini, Kelma Tuolungi, Jake Tungor, Jack DeBellin and Nathan Kalis on the coaching staff heading to be head coach at Hull KR. That's a fair
0: That's
2: clean
0: a
2: out.
0: Huge That's turnover a massive of players. Clean out. Where's Dylan Walker going?
3: Yeah,
15: he's going to England, isn't he?
3: Is he?
15: I think he's going to Leeds.
3: He's carve over there, memory? I reckon. Oh, he's a good player.
15: Might be. Over there. Yeah, I could be wrong, but I think from memory he was going to Leeds where Brad Arthur is.
3: That is a fair whack. They're talking about the Broncos losing a few. They've lost two. Para.
0: That's a lot.
3: Yeah, I agree. Well, the Broncos have lost 8 or 9 or something, haven't they?
0: Yeah.
3: I think they have.
0: It's about that.
2: I thought it was 4 they had the other night, farewelling. It was, and a plus Payne Haas.
3: Yeah,
2: but there was Reynolds, Corey Jensen, Deloise Hoyter,
0: Gemma Shibasaki,
2: Jesse Arthurs. Yep. Shibasaki's going.
3: There's 8 or 9.
2: Yeah, it must be. Yeah, Broncos a fair loss as well. So plenty of movement in the off-season for a lot of teams, boys. Our caller of the day, congratulations to Lynn from Manly West. You've won a $100 voucher thanks to Harvey Norman. 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So congratulations to Lynn from Manly West.
0: What was Lynn? Lynn was the one the teacher stood on a toe.
2: The broken toe whilst playing sport at school.
0: Against the teacher.
2: Yeah. Jeez.
3: And it went at a really bad angle.
0: Right angle.
2: There was another text in earlier, actually. Someone was a principal and they said a first-year teacher stepped in to play soccer and one of the kids said, "You can't score a penalty against me, sir." So he stepped up and took a penalty shot and broke the kid's wrist.
0: Oh.
2: First year at your new school.
0: Hello.
3: Yeah,
0: hello.
3: The thing was, he didn't break his wrist with the shot. He just went over and grabbed his arm and strapped it on.
15: After he saved it.
0: Yeah. Well, a couple of Glenn Jackson, who you'll all know, is one of the media bosses at the NRL. He's been there for years and years, Jacko. Mm-hmm. He's a great man. And Brent Reed, who works at the Australian, Reedy was quite a good soccer player, footballer. He played for the Strikers in the old National Soccer League, Brent Reed, and played a lot of sort of A-League level soccer and was a bit of a fringe player, but played a few games at that level. They were playing over 50 soccer, like it was about four Sundays ago, and Reedy's just bang, done the calf, and Glenn Jackson did the ACL.
3: That's not good.
0: ACL, PCL, medial.
3: No.
2: The whole blowout.
0: Whole blowout knee. Playing over 50 soccer.
3: Mate, you know what? I'm going to say it.
0: Dude, what are you doing?
3: Why? It's like, you know how nothing good happens after midnight?
0: Yeah.
3: You know what? Nothing good happens after 50 if you're playing sport. Mate, how many people
0: do you want to play touch?
3: It?
0: You want to go skiing? All of those things. Well, David Gingell, the old boss of Channel 9, he did his anterior cruciate ligament playing footy on the beach at Byron Bay.
3: Yep.
0: And he had to have a reconstruction about 6 weeks ago. Seriously, mate, go for a swim. Have you seen the water there? What are you playing footy for?
2: I've got a point.
0: What are you doing?
5: I've got blokes asking me to play Masters.
3: No, don't do it, Piggy.
0: Piggy.
3: He's going to do it, you know. He's going to do it because he's an idiot. He's going to do it, I can tell you.
5: I
3: know you're going to do it. I can tell you're going to do it. You've decided because you think you're fit enough, you'll come back with a broken
0: knee. You still got it.
5: There'll be a calf or a hammy for sure. No doubt in my mind. I haven't decided.
3: You'll do it.
5: Probably not.
3: You'll do it. I'll bet you do it. When's it on?
5: Middle October, I think it is. They do it every year down at our local club.
0: Don't you dare do it if it's before the Foo Fighters.
5: It is before the Foo Fighters.
0: Oh, Piggy, you're putting a lot at risk there.
5: Yeah, I know. I've got a fair bit.
0: Think about this, Magnetic Island.
5: I know.
0: Saturday afternoon, the Foo Fighters.
5: Foo Fighters, Saturday night. I know. I've got another concert the week before. I've got the Red Hot Summer Tour in Bury the week before with Australian Crawl and all the rest of them.
3: Man, you do love it. You're a groupie.
5: I'm a groupie. No, well, it just worked out that way, Big Mom, because I do go to the Red Hot Summer Tour every year down my way. When that's on, because
3: never
5: it's all
3: heard of it.
5: It's just all different bands.
3: And where's that at, mate?
5: It's at Bury Showground.
3: Oh, that'd be better.
5: And it's outstanding.
0: And you just drink tins and listen to music.
5: That's right. You bring your camping chair. You sit there. They got a little food truck.
3: Is it like going to watch like club football down there?
5: Yes.
3: Sitting around here.
5: Yes.
3: Sit around the outside.
5: You sit around on the field.
3: Yeah.
5: And they got the stage at one end. Right. You've just got everyone's got camping chairs or blankets.
3: Is it BYO?
5: No, it's not BYO, but. You buy the fast pass. It's a little bit extra, Big Mark.
3: What is that entitlement? Just walk straight in front of everybody.
5: Yeah,
3: you are elitist.
5: No, you get
3: elitist.
5: You get
3: imagine
5: your own
3: push
5: lane.
3: It in.
5: You
3: said, "Get out of the way, please, champion."
2: You get your
3: I'm
2: own lane.
3: Riddell.
2: I've got the fast pass.
5: The fast pass gets you straight to the front of the drink line.
0: So, it's Big Mark, have you and Darling ever been to one of the concerts at Hope Estate or up in the Hunter?
3: Yeah, we have actually.
0: Who'd you go?
3: I saw Elton John.
0: It's fantastic. Oh, they're fantastic. Yeah, they're like that.
5: They're like that. Yeah,
0: they're unreal. Like I've been.
3: The night. It was great. It was really, really good.
0: Yeah, and they bus you in and you can take
3: home.
0: A bottle of wine back to your seat and you sit there and I saw Springsteen there. Like, it's unbelievable.
3: Yeah.
0: You sit on this hill and then Fleetwood Mac comes out or something. You say, what's going on here? It's the best.
2: Yeah. On the way to the break, boys, Tom's texted in, Mike, I've just found Ash Barty's time from the marathon, 4 hours and 16 minutes. Haven't found Emma McKeon
0: yet. Oh, good on her.
2: So, good on you.
3: So she beat
0: Ash Barty?
3: She beat Gal?
2: No, Gal. Oh,
3: but did 4 hours something.
0: Gal was about that.
2: Okay, so similar, yeah.
0: Ash Barty, you know, like...
3: She's only got little legs.
0: I think...
2: Well, Gal too.
3: She's got bigger legs than Ash Barty. You think Ash Barty's...
2: I don't think he's got runner's legs, Gal. Though.
0: If Gal's,
3: well,
0: done,
3: Ash.
2: No, it's just,
0: if
2: no
0: Gal's done an hour 49 for the first half, for the half marathon, and then he's blown out and run over 4 hours, he's just gone too hard.
2: Yeah, it happens. Like, it happens to the best of us. 131873, we better get to a quick break. This is the Continuous Call team, breaking back with more.
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2: 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Kickoff about 15 minutes away between the Parramatta Eels and the Cronulla Sharks. It's time for the continuous call team's Sunday footy quiz. 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It's a Who Am I on Sundays this season. Don't call now. You need the final clue coming up before you call in. Listen for the cue to call if you think you've got the correct answer. Clue three this afternoon. I am one of the two co-captains for the Cronulla Sharks. Who am I? I am one of the two co-captains for the Cronulla Sharks. If you think you've got the correct answer, call the prize line now, 1-300-722-873. That's 1-300-722-873. It's all thanks to Lowe's. Lowe's menswear, great range, great value and great service. Breeny, we're about to bid farewell to you, mate. Have you got a tip for us this afternoon? You going the Eels for the upset or the Sharks to pick up another win?
0: No, I'll go for the Sharks this afternoon. Remember last week, what I said when I...
2: By 50, oh yeah.
0: Yeah, I said the Roosters will win by 50.
2: Yep.
0: Yeah, well, I think similar today.
3: Yeah. No!
0: Here we go.
2: You copped it last week in the call. The texts were flying in. Get Breeny back on the phone. He tipped us to go down by 50. The Tigers fans were hammering you. It was good stuff.
0: Well, I don't care. I feel sorry for Tigers fans, but they've got a rubbish football team at a poorly run club. Mm. And nothing's going to change anytime soon. And I really feel sorry for them. Mm. And look, can anyone see them getting into the top eight in the next several years, the West Tigers, unless somehow they unearth some juniors who are a genius?
3: Yeah, but every time they unearth juniors, they go somewhere else.
0: They get plucked, which makes the point I'm saying. Anyway, don't start me. It was a great win for the Tigers last week. I think Cronulla will win today. But you know what? I'd like the Eels to win. I'd like them to win.
3: Why?
0: Yeah. I don't know, because you don't want teams to be perennially bad. You know, we want the team. Look, the great thing about this year's competition is the top four from last year aren't in the eight this year.
3: Yeah.
0: So there's natural turnover. And I think that's a good thing. We're getting wound up. Bye.
2: 40-32. Bye, Breeny. 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Thank you, Breeny. 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
2: 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Mike Pearsall with you live from CommBank Stadium, where the Parramatta Eels are preparing to host the Cronulla Sharks. It's the final home game of the season for the Eels, and while they don't get to play finals this year, they can give their fans something to cheer about and put the final nail in the coffin of the Sharks' top four hopes this afternoon. For the visitors, it's simply time to get things going. They have had a bit of a slump late in the season, and while they did beat the Titans 30-22 last week, I don't think they're anywhere near where coach Craig Fitzgibbon would like them to be 2 weeks out from the finals. We'll see how they go over the next 80 minutes. Let's bring in our commentary team now with me in the box this afternoon, the great man Daryl Broman.
27: Mike, good afternoon to you, to all our listeners, Piggy downstairs. I'd have to say it's a disappointing crowd here. It's a beautiful Sunday afternoon. That, I don't know whether that plays a part in people not going to the football or going to the football, but it's a really important game for the Sharks. And, you know, Parramatta have scrapped their way to, a reasonable finish on the ladder compared to, you know, the injuries they've had this year, etc., etc. I think they've done okay without being brilliant. And I think the same applies to the Sharks. I mean, at times this year, the Sharks have looked outstanding. At other times, they've looked just awful. Look, I think today's an on day for the Sharks because it means so much to them. If they win today, they could sneak into the top four, and it's so important. Whether they're good enough to do it or not, I don't know. I'll tell you what, there's not many Sharks supporters here. The supporters that are here, I would say at the moment, just hazarding a guess at how many people are here, I reckon there's about 7,000 or 8,000 people here. I don't think there's any more than that. And I reckon 6,000 of those are Parramatta supporters. They're pretty loyal to Parramatta supporters, but not many Sharks supporters have made their way here. Such an important game for them. I think Cronulla win today. I've got a feeling Andrew Johns has sort of swayed me a bit. He thinks they win easily, and I'll probably go with him because he's an immortal. I think at their best they win easily, but sometimes they've got this habit of falling away to the level of their opponents, the Sharks, and if that happens today, we're in for a pretty good game.
2: You and I have called a couple of Sharks games this year, Darren. As you said, their best is great. They look like they're firing on all cylinders, and at their worst, they look pretty average. They look like a bottom eight side. I guess 2 weeks out from finals, it's a perfect day here, dry track at Combank Stadium. They've got to get going.
27: Well, you know what? If they... I played for a number of years down here, and the best thing I ever did was win a grand final, right? It's the one memory I've got, and I'm old now. And if you say to me, what do you remember about your football career? I don't remember much, but I remember winning a grand final. And that the Sharks, to me, their window of winning a grand final closes this year, for a little while anyway, because they're going to lose a few players, there's a few moving on, and it's not going to be easy for them next year. I'm not going to say it's going to be easy for them this year, but they can win this year. They can win the comp, but they need to be at their absolute best. They need to find some form, and they need to find it quick. I'm not saying they will win the comp, because I don't think they will, but I think they've got the ability to do it if the cards fall their way.
2: On the touchline for us this afternoon, the great man, Mark Piggy-Riddell. Good afternoon, Piggy.
4: Yeah, good afternoon, boys. Good afternoon to all our listeners. Yeah, boys, down here at ground level, it's the perfect afternoon for footy. We know spring's just around the corner. There's no real breeze to speak of. We've had a beautiful day here. The surface looks a treat. Nice and dry. It's going to be a fast game, but as Darryl said, I sort of lean to what he was just saying. I think there's too much to play for the Sharkies this afternoon. The potential for a top four spot, it's on the line for them, and they need to get a win, need to get some confidence going into the finals, and a victory over Parramatta this afternoon will do that.
2: And just a quick around the grounds, the Warriors have just defeated the Newcastle Knights 46 points to 32, so that 14-point margin will take them 1 point above on for and against above the Panthers. Incredibly, they were 1 point ahead on differential at the start of the round, and they will stay 1 point ahead on differential with one round to go. Boys, a big 80 minutes coming up here at Combank Stadium. Big man, I might start with you, mate.
27: Yes.
2: That's preview thanks to Maccas. We'll get your first try scorer thanks to Repco, and a bold prediction thanks to Arrow Transport to go along with your tip for the Sharks to win.
27: First try scorer, I'm going to go, well, he's pretty honest, isn't he? Ronaldo Mulitalo. It's his 150th game today, so it's a big day for him. He'll be pretty emotional, and I think he'll come out with all that enthusiasm that he normally has. Bold prediction. I'm going to go maybe Britton Nicara to score a double. I like Britton Nicara. I think he's a good player, and I think he might create some problems on the edge for the Parramatta Eels. I think the Sharks will win, by over 10, and I think maybe Nicara and Ronaldo will have big games for them.
2: And Piggy, your first try scorer, bold prediction thanks to Arrow Transport.
4: Yeah, first try scorer, I'm going to go with William Kennedy at the back for the Sharkies. Bold prediction, I think Ronaldo Mulitalo is going to get a double today.
2: Okay, a Ronaldo double, and Will Kennedy to score the first try thanks to Repco. That's Piggy's prediction. Quick congratulations to Charbel from Parramatta, has won the Lowe's gift card. A $150 Lowe's digital gift card thanks to the Continuous Call Teams Sunday Footy Quiz. We'll quickly take you through the team list as the two sides prepare to head out onto the ground here at Combank Stadium, where they're going to run through a tunnel of the Parramatta members as part of Member Appreciation Round today, thanking their members with giveaways, laps of honour, player and legend appearances throughout the day. They had their pre-game fan march from over at Para Leagues Club this afternoon, and after the final whistle, players will be signed autographs along the fence line as well for selfies and bidding farewell to the fans after a big season. The Sharks heading out onto the field. Let's start with their lineup this afternoon. Will Kennedy at fullback, on the wing, Sione Katoa and Ronaldo Mulitalo, in the centres, Moeni Danny Hilrodi and KL Eero. In the halves, Nephi Puru filling in for Braden Trindle. Nico Hines is his halfback. Up front, Adam Fanua Blake and Jesse Colquhoun. Blake Braley, the co-captain at hooker. And the back rowers, Britton Nicara, Teague Wilton, Cam McInnes, co-captain at lock. On the bench for the Sharks, Sifa Talakai, Billy Burns, Oregon Kafusi, Tom Hazelton and Riley Jones with Riley Pollard. Craig Fitzgibbon is the coach. And jumping onto the field now, running out, led by their skipper Mitchell Moses at the back, Arpa Twidell. Brian Kelly is on the wing with Josh Adokar. Will Penasini and Sean Russell, the centres. In the halves, Ronald Volkman and Moses. Luca Moretti's up front with Junior Barlaw. Talon De Silva, the hooker. Jack Williams, Kitione Katonga, the back rowers. Saxon Pryke is the lock forward. On the bench, Harrison Edwards, Ryder Talangi, Tiancom Brown, Dylan Walker, Kelma Tualangi, Jonah Pezzett, and they are coached by Jason Riles. Our referee this afternoon is Ashley Klein, Liam Kennedy, the senior review official, and our touchies this afternoon, Dave Munro and Tom Camborne. All set for kickoff here at Combank Stadium, where it is the Sharks about to take on the Parramatta Eels, the final home game for the Eels this season of 2026. It will be the Sharks kicking off to the northern end of the ground through their co-captain, Blake Braley, the number nine. We'll be kicking off to the Eels to have first use of the football. A decent crowd starting to build, I suppose. Picking things up as Braley gets us underway on Sunday afternoon football on the continuous call team down to the northwestern corner of the ground. And Junior Barlaw comes back and gets just shy of his 10-metre line, brought down there by McInnes and Colquhoun as well. Now coming through there, the Parramatta Eels and up and just short of the 20-metre line. It's played there through Kelly. Left-hand side they go, and Saxon Pryke gets over his 20-metre line and is dragged back a couple of metres there by Fanua Blake. Right-hand side come the Eels, and Moretti now up to the 30-metre line. Turtled back and put down there by four Sharks defenders. Wilton's in there, as is Colquhoun. Six more tackles you heard there from Ashley Klein. So a shift to the left-hand side. Katonga. Katonga's gone straight through. He's bowled him over like bowling balls. He's got support on the inside. It goes to De Silva, and De Silva's chopped down. Great scramble defence there by the Sharks. Kennedy's still down in back play. They're in real trouble here, the Sharks. It's Moses through the hands. Barlaw tucks it under. Barlaw goes himself. And another prop there, and Fanua Blake gets him down. Still going here, the Eels. It goes to Moses. Moses pivots, steps, and just takes the tackle. Surrenders 10 metres out from the Sharks line. They're going to play it here. 21 in from the western touchline. Left-hand side. It goes Pryke. Goes to Volkman. Throws out the back. Twidell tries to cut him open, but he's dragged down short of the goal line. Five short. Katonga goes left. Over the left-hand side. Back on the inside to Twidell. Oh, what a start for the Parramatta Eels, Darryl. They're in early, the Parramatta Eels. 4-0 kick to come. They lead the Sharks.
27: Well, Harvey Norman replay. I don't know where to start. I mean, the break right from the, well, almost the kickoff here. They've gone straight through the middle of the Sharks players. I mean, it was a beautiful bit of work from the back row. I think it's Katonga. It just bursts his way through Nico Hines, who misses him pointlessly. He then goes over the top of the fullback, who hurts his ankle. I don't know what's happened with Will Kennedy, but he's limping around everywhere, and they just couldn't recover. That brilliant work here from Parramatta. They get to, goes to dummy half, throws the ball on the outside to Tweedle, I think it is, and he just, well, the ball back on the inside to Tweedle, is backing up in the middle. He can play, this kid. I had a look at him for a while. And by the way, he's the first try scorer for Repco. Repco's got the biggest range of parts in store. Repco gets you going. Well, geez, they didn't need much to get going. They scored in the first 2 minutes. It was amazing.
2: Outstanding start. Mark Figueredell on the sideline.
4: Yeah, they couldn't have asked for a better start. Parramatta, obviously, off the initial break from Katonga. And then off the back of that, they had the Sharkies at sixes and sevens. And really, a pretty soft try in the end. Sean Russell cuts back in behind the ruck, able to offload and find Tweedle for the first try of the afternoon. So, great start for the Parramatta Eels.
2: 4-0 with a kick coming up here from Mitchell Moses. He's 19 out from the goal line, 12 in from the eastern touchline. And Moses with a great chance here to make it a six-point ball game with less than 3 minutes gone on the 2-2 clock. Moses steps in, right foot strike. It's good, Darryl. 6 points to nil thanks to NRMA Insurance. The Eels lead the Sharks. 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
2: 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As Piggy said, on the touchline, a perfect day for football. And to the Eels, made use of it pretty quickly there, Darryl.
27: Absolutely they did. I mean, it's a shock start. That's just dreadful defence. I mean, early in the game, Mike, as you know, I mean, your defence is usually pretty good. You come out, you're fired up, you're ready to go, you're going to bash them. Well, he just went straight through the middle of them there, Katonga. Like there was no one there. It was just paper thin. It was terrible defence. Add that to the fact that the fullback's now got a bit of a limp up there, William Kennedy, and it's been an awful start for the Sharks.
2: They play it back here, the Eels, through Kelly, and right-hand side they go. It's Penasini just stopped five short of the 30-metre line, coming out of their own end here, the Eagles. Now Williams, a strong hard carry from their right edge back rower, and he's put down 12 short of halfway. That's not a great ball there from De Silva, and it finds its way to Pryke, and Saxon Pryke gets over the 40-metre line, centre of the park. He'll play this seven short of halfway on last tackle. Mitchell Moses out to the right-hand side. He kicks from inside the 40, a big right foot kick that we've come to know there from Mitchell Moses, taken there by Mulatalo. Five out from his own line. Mulatalo brings it back, beats the tackle of Katonga, but only to be stopped, put down there. And Katonga's come out of this a little worse for wear. He might have copped a head knock here.
27: Yeah, he stopped play. He's got back into the field of play. I think there's some chance he might go off with a head assessment here, because there's no doubt the referee's conscious of it. He's got the trainer over there looking at Katonga. Now, he stayed down for a while, and he did look a bit wobbly, I've got to say, on his feet. I think he'll be going off for sure.
2: So we'll keep an eye on that. Katonga, they'll probably stop it after this tackle, Darryl, as they often do. We're going to see Katoa put down 20 out from the line. And they'll play it back to Sharks here, coming out of their own end. Now it's through Horodi. And Horodi's up and just short of the 30-metre line. 6-0 the score, thanks to NRMA Insurance. The Eels with a fast start against the Sharks. There's the Sharks fullback, Kennedy. Looks a little better now. Oh, got a copped a shot in the ribs there from Talon De Silva.
27: One of your best, Talon.
2: Oh, he just saw the exposed ribs and made him feel it. Six more tackles from Ashley Klein. And there's another six more tackles. So the Sharks with a great chance here to build some pressure as it comes across for Colquhoun. And he's put down 40 out from the Parramatta line. Barlaw's at first marker. He's fallen over. So Brayley jumps out, puts it back across the ruck. And now it's across for Nicara, who was dropped underneath Nico Hines. He plays his 30 out from the para line, 20 in from the eastern touchline. Fanua Blake to the line. Goes out the back to Puru. And Puru drops it to KL Hero, the left centre for the Cronulla Sharks. He gets an offload back to Puru. And now Puru back to the centre of the field. He offloads to Kennedy through the hands. He finds Nicara. Nicara gets the big bumpers up on Voltman. And Voltman gets some assistance from his teammates, and they bring him down 19 short of the goal line. Three tackles gone here for the Sharks. Fanua Blake goes line, out the back to Hines, through the hands, Puru. Oh, cutter ball's picked off by Kelly. Kelly's got 80 metres to run. Kennedy's coming across in support. He's got Moses on his inside. Oh, and Moses overruns the pass. Kelly's still going. Kelly gets it offload away. Penasini's got some work to do. Penasini's got a score. Oh, the Eels have gone 80 metres. What a start here for the home side, Darryl. 10-0 kick to come, and the Sharks are asleep.
27: Brian, Mike, what about this start from the Eels? They've had 5 minutes of play. They've scored two tries already. Some games they didn't score two tries this year. Well, after 5 minutes of play, they've got two on the board here, and this time it's Will Penasini, the 5'8", who runs across field, tries to throw the cutout pass for the Sharks. Puru, it's snabbled by the winger there. I thought he was just going to go away from him, but a great chase from Will Kennedy. Somehow came across, almost stopped him, but didn't stop him. He gets it back on the outside to, I think it's Twidle, who looks a good player, doesn't he? And that's actually not, I'm sorry, it actually was the centre who got the ball, Penasini. But they nearly stuffed it up there when he went through there, the winger. Brian Kelly, I thought he did stuff it up, but somehow we got a ball back to Penasini, who steps off the right, beats the centre, beats the fullback, beats the halfback and scores. This is an unbelievable start to this game.
2: Oh, what a start there, Mark Piggeridell. How about that?
4: Well, he nailed it, Kelly, didn't he? He knew he was in trouble, so he got himself in between the players and the pass there. Took the intercept. Mitchell Moses on his inside. He decided to take Kennedy on, and full credit to Penasini. He loomed up on his outside there, created a support option and gets the try.
2: Mitchell Moses with a conversion attempt. It's good from Moses. 12-0 the score thanks to NRMA Insurance. 7 minutes gone on the Tui's clock. And Eels fans, gee, it's a good start for your lot. You are listening to the Continuous Call team.
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2: Scott's texted in, emailed in. Boys, I'm currently in Europe listening to the 2GB via the app. If you are listening from afar, let us know on the email, 2gb.com4bc.com.au. We'd love to hear where you're hearing the call from this afternoon. As Brayley gets things back underway for the Sharks, kicking to the northwestern corner of the ground, and it will be Barlaw again coming out of his own in-goal area. That's a great carry there from Barlaw, who makes it out 12 out from his own line. Lees Wilton on the ground there. Left-hand side they go. Kelly takes a carry, and he's just shy of the 20-metre line when he plays it back on second tackle. Back to the right they come, the try scorer here, Pennacini, who just goes straight at Puru and finds a few post-contact metres there on the 5-8. He plays it just shy of the 30-metre line. Barlaw now for his second touch of the set, and he's 15 short of halfway, the front rower. Plays it back now to Silva. Left-hand side they go, out the back. Pryke goes to Volkman and Katonga again, and he nearly goes through. Katonga, gee, looks a handful on that left edge, the back rower. They got numbers on the left-hand side here. Oh, throw the cutout pass. Volkman tried to find the fox, but Katoa read it beautifully, and he knocked it down to save what would have been a certain try, Darryl.
27: I think so. If he takes it, he probably runs 50 metres and scores himself. I'll tell you what they are doing. They're targeting Nico Hines. Now, I don't know if Nico's got any defensive deficiencies or not, but I think Parramatta think he had, because they're running at him big time. He missed a tackle earlier in the game. On that occasion, he managed to hold on to the rampaging Eels forward who got the ball, but they are definitely targeting him, and at the moment he's not looking all that great, Nico.
2: Here's the Eels off the scrum. He's Marek
27: ball, but they are definitely targeting him, and at the moment he's not looking all that great, Nico.
2: Here's the Eels off the scrum.

0: Here come the Eels. Barlow, short ball, finds Pryke, and Pryke's pulled down 8 short of the try line by Nicara. Left-hand side, no, they go back to the right-hand side. Here's Moses, goes out the back, finds Pennicini on the bounce, and Pennicini just tries to square up his centre, Kayaliro, and he takes the tackle 15 metres out from the Sharks' line. Last tackle here, Moses, right foot kick across field, trying to target Hines. Hines gets up for it, takes it well, and the Sharks, well, they finally turned him away. Yeah, they're going to play it through. Nico Hines here, 12-0 the score, thanks to NRMA Insurance.
1: Yeah, he took it well there, Nico Hines. The kick was fine. It just, they came through the Parramatta boys, but they, Nico almost had a free shot at that. He'd have to leave the ground to take it, and it was a nice take from him. But tell you what, it's nice and brutal in the middle of the rucks here. They're both four sets of forwards are running with a great deal of power here. Here's Katoa going up the middle of the ruck. Good tackle. They're defending well. They're doing everything well here at the moment, the Eels.
0: Fanua Blake takes a carry, tries to get an offload away, but wrapped up there by Moretti. He plays it 11 short of halfway. So on last, it comes to Puru. It kicks it just outside the 40-metre line. And getting across to it is Twidle. He takes it 20 out from the Eels' line, 10 in from the Western touchline. So the Eels will start their set 25 out from their goal line as their forwards, after a big few sets, slow to get back here. There's three of them here sitting behind the Sharks' defensive line. I think it's Barlow, Moretti and De Silva, and they'll just let their back five go to work here as Pennicini takes a carry behind the ruck. Fanua Blake and Colquhoun are in there, and they barely get him to one knee. Fanua Blake left down there at marker. Now we see Pryke gets an offload away to De Silva. Through the hands, Volkman back on the inside to Twidle. Spins out of a tackle and trying to find some space here. The Eels are looking dangerous. Every time they get the ball to that left edge, they go again. Volkman, right foot step on Brayley, nearly goes through, and Brayley just brings him down around the legs. Last tackle here for the Eels. Moses going to kick 35 out from the Sharks' line. They're coming through, racing through here, and Kennedy goes up for a can't grab it. Falls into the hands of Katoa. Oh, they've got another one here, the Eels, or maybe it's going to be sent upstairs by Ashley Klein, Darryl.
1: Yeah, I'm not sure. Let's see what the ref says.
2: There is a knock-on from Parramatta.
1: He's saying no try. He thinks there's a knock-on from Parramatta. I think it's really difficult from where we are to judge this.
3: Chases onside. There's no escorts in the lead-up. Okay. It's a fair contest.
1: They go up here
3: for the ball.
1: Now we've got the fullback for Cronulla and also
0: Sean Russell for the Eels.
1: Does he get his left arm on that, Sean Russell? I'm not sure. It's the one that's taped. Let's have a look. We go up. Kennedy's there. He looks like he's going to get it.
3: The ball,
1: I think it does come off
3: Russell's left hand.
1: Yes, it does.
3: Forward.
2: Play the ball.
0: Okay.
2: Decision made. Play the ball on the last tackle.
0: So a sigh of relief there for Sharks fans who are staring down the barrel of an 18-0 scoreline. 11 minutes into the first half here at Combank Stadium, but it was knocked on by Sean Russell.
1: So the Sharks, you know what? This is an amazing start here from Parramatta. Yeah. It looks to me as like, seriously, it looks like he's just said to him, go out and enjoy yourself, you blokes, and show us how you can play. They're defending with a great deal of a steal in their defence. It's fantastic. But, I mean, their attack's great as well. They're running with a great deal of enthusiasm.
0: Brayley jumps out and gives it to Fanua Blake, who's just short of the halfway line. I guess that's the danger of a bottom eight team out of the reckoning, Darryl. They got nothing to lose. And we'll see how the Eels, if they can go on with it this afternoon, as Colquhoun gets whacked there in a good shot.
1: Fanua Blake's in a bit of trouble. He's got a leg problem here.
0: Last tackle comes to Puru down the left-hand side. He kicks high off the left foot. It's going to be taken by Twidle. 13 out from their line and about 8 in from touch. And Eero came in with a second effort there.
1: Surely
0: that's a penalty.
1: Absolutely it is.
0: He was wrapped up by Teague Wiltman. Eero came in late. An early shift here from the Eels. At O'Carr, he tries to burn him on the outside, but well read there by Katoa. He came in, 6 more tackles. Kartonga now jumps out. Well, Nico Hines wasn't square at marker. Yeah. Surely there's a penalty in here for the Sharks.
1: There's got to be one soon because the Sharks have got away with a bit here in the last probably 3 minutes or so. He's walking over to have a chat to somebody here. Who's he going to talk to?
2: You'll play the ball there for tackle one. Blake? Junior? Okay, because play's advanced past the next set starting, so we can't go back for the penalty. However, Junior, you've done a hip drop in the previous set there, so you're on report and you're in the bin.
1: He's in the bin.
0: A retrospective sin binning.
1: A hip drop. Junior Barlow. He's actually gone up and given his other front rower a bit of a tap on the back. Fanua Blake. Fanua Blake got up looking certainly
2: dangerous
1: sore. Oh, yeah, probably is, you know. He tackled him around the hips and just slid down his legs. They classified it as a hip drop. It's probably a bit stiff.
0: See, it's a big call, retrospectively sin binning someone. Anyway, it's played there through Russell, and now the

0: Eels are 15 short of the halfway line. Well, that's going to change things momentum-wise. The Eels now down a man for 10 minutes. Here's Volkman. He's put down five short of halfway for the Eels, who lead 12-0 thanks to NRMA Insurance. Right side they go. Pryke goes to Moses out the back. Moses with a show and go, and he's caught high there by KL Hero.
1: Yeah, they're off their game, the Sharks. I mean, they're at the moment. I mean, the fans, I think, are getting under their skin a little bit here. Listen to the crowd. I mean, there's not many that have been here. There might be 12,000 max here, but there's no doubt that he hit him high there, KL Iroh. They're off their game. The eight's going up the tunnel. One of their better players, Fanua Blake's going up after that hip drop. So the Sharks at the moment are in complete disarray.
0: Let's go to the touchline, Mark Pickeridell.
2: Yeah, they're just going to try and weather it here, the Sharkies. Obviously, they haven't started anywhere near the way that they'd like to. And off the back of the way they have started, they've given away a penalty here for a high shot. It's going to not only enable the Eels to go on the attack, but just chew a minute or two off the clock while Bolo's in the sin bin.
0: 12-0 thanks to NRMA Insurance. The Eels lead the Sharks with a man in the bin, as you just heard from Mark Pickeridell. Junior Barlow off for 10 minutes as Moretti gets the ball there from De Silva, and the Eels with another great chance if they can score here while a man down. Well, it's a big mental boost there for the Eels. Six more tackles. It's with Katonga now, and he's stopped 25 short of the goal line on the left edge. Nicara and Brayley in the tackle. Right-hand side they come. Volkman out the back to Moses. Moses dancing across field, drops it under there for Williams. Well read. I thought that was stripped out by Puru. It was. And Puru's protesting, so is Wilton. But it clearly looked like there was an arm in there, I thought, Darryl. Yeah, the Sharks, you're right, the discipline's not there today.
1: No, it's not there. I go for the jugular here. I don't take the two if I'm the Eels here. I know they're a man short, the Eels, but I hold on to the ball here. And look at him just winding down the clock here. Twiddle is talking to Moses. Moses is just, you know, wandering around like it's just a Sunday afternoon. And it really, I don't know if that's a penalty. Whether he's stripped at the ball or not, I'm not sure here, but... Look, so he'll probably take the two, I would think, here, Moses. I wouldn't. Yeah. I wouldn't. I'd hold on to the ball because they're at the moment, they're just absolutely bubbling, the Eels.
0: Yeah, he's got the kicking tee here, Mitchell Moses, so they're taking the two. Mark Pickeridell, the right call, do you think?
2: Yeah, for me, it's the right call, obviously. With a player in the sin bin, you want to chew up as much time as you can when you've got the ball. And when you get an opportunity like that to go out to three tries as a lead, I think you just got to take it. You've got to soak up the clock, and I'm sure we're all well aware that Mitchell will soak up every second he can.
0: I think you're right.
1: Well, he's already done that. He's had a conversation with Twiddle for about a minute saying, Ellen, when are you going over to Perth? How long are you going to be over there?
0: Are we doing 1 week in Bali or two, fellas? Yeah. Speaking of overseas, Dan's emailed in, listening from Phuket while out of my run. So shout out to you, Dan. 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Click on that feedback icon.
1: Fanua Blake's got a knee injury, they're saying here, so this might be more serious than we thought.
0: Here's Moses. Penalty goal attempt. It's good from Mitchell Moses. So the lead extended 14 points to nil. The Eels lead the Sharks. 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
0: So the Sharks, well, Darryl, I mean, 15 minutes gone and they just haven't got going yet.
1: No, they're not in the game yet. I mean, they're getting blown away by a 12-man Eels at the moment. I mean, the Eels have started, they've started brilliantly. This is a great start for them. The Sharks just have not settled into the game.
0: Here we go through. Moretti gets that ball from Kelly off the kickoff, and Moretti driven back a couple of metres there. Hazleton into the game there for the Sharks. So an early sub there. He's come on for Fanua Blake. And now they push Kelly back into his own 10-metre line. So a bit more like it here from the defence of the Sharks as we see Pryke get an offload away inside his 20-metre zone. Now it's with Twiddle. And all the Eagles players and the fans appealing for a high shot there, but Twiddle's going to play it 15 out. Left-hand side, they go Volkman to the Fox. And O'Carr puts the foot down. Oh, well, nearly got him burnt, nearly burned him, but Colquhoun, the front rower, got across and made the tackle. Right-hand side, they go. Talon De Silva out of dummy half with a quick play the ball. He's over the halfway line now. Last tackle, they'll play it. It comes to Moses. Moses had an age to get a kick away there. Right footy goes high. Kennedy's going up for it. Russell's there, but no play on it from Russell. And it's taken there from Will Kennedy. 14-0 the score, thanks to NRMA Insurance. 23 minutes remaining on the 2's clock.
1: Well, Mike, if there is any good news, it's probably the only bit of good news the Sharks have had so far in this game. Fadua Blake is back sitting on the bench. He's got nothing strapped up or anything, so I think he'll be back out there. You know what they need here, and I know they need it all the time when they're down on their form. Mulitalo needs to get in there and have a run. That's not him there, but he needs to get in there. He provides the energy. He's another Sharks player down here at the moment. They're in absolute turmoil. The Eels at the moment are just coming to get them. They're smashing them.
0: Well, that was Ronald Voltman, the 5'8", rushing out of the line to put a shot on Tom Hazleton, their front rower off the bench. The Eels can smell blood here, and they are coming for the Sharks, even though they're a man down. Brayley runs out of dummy half, and he's pulled down by Kartonga. Last tackle here, they're 32 out for the line. Puru goes high with the left boot. Twiddle is underneath it. He goes high. A contest there from Kennedy. It goes backwards into the hands of Josh Adokar, and Josh Adokar is going to wrap this up safely for the Eels. He'll play at 9 out from their line. So another defensive set survived here for the Eels while they're a man down. Now it's Kelly, a bit of footwork out of yardage, and he's put down 15 out from their line. A slow play the ball here. I think he might be hurt here, Kelly, or appealing for high contact. Very, very slow to his feet.
1: Mate, that's the halfback, Mitch Moses. He'd appeal it seriously at a funeral.
0: Now Penasini backs his way towards the 30-metre line. 19 in from the western touchline. Back to the left, towards the left, and Pryke now finds the middle of the Sharks forward pack. He's putting his back there by Hazleton and Brayley, and he'll play it here on 4. Left-hand side they go. Goes to Voltman, goes to Twiddle. Through the hands, Russell. Russell tried to take on Hirotti, but Hirotti got his man and pulled him down. 12 short of halfway. Last tackle for the Eels. It comes to Moses. Inside the 40, he kicks back across the ruck to the left-hand side of the field. It's a big kick from Mitchell Moses, and it's taken there by Will Kennedy. 5 out from his own line, and he comes back hard, Kennedy, trying to set the tone for this set. He goes straight at Ronald Voltman, and he plays it 25 out from his own line. Now the rest of the back three coming in for a hit. That's Katoa now up to the 30-metre line. Kennedy going again, twice in three carries. Kennedy, and he finds his front, the Sharks fullback. He's doing it all himself at the moment. He's now Nicara, and Nicara's over the halfway line. A bit more like it from the Sharks.
1: Brayley,
0: here's McInnes, tips on to Hazleton. Hazleton's gone through. Oh, he's ankle tapped there by Twiddle, the fullback, and he's put on there. Tackle completed by Williams. Left-hand side they go on last. Hines goes to the sky. Billy Burns coming through. So is Mulitalo. Mulitalo went up for it but couldn't bring it in, and that's a disappointing end to a pretty good set, Darryl.
1: No, it's their best set by a long way. In the end, I think it was the fifth tackle when he went straight through Hazleton, but he just couldn't link up with anyone. There's no one near him. They must have thought, how's he gone through? But he went straight through the middle there. It was a nice tackle from Twiddle at the end. I'll tell you something about Twiddle. I'm surprised they let him go, Parramatta. I think there's something about him. He's a good player.
0: Yeah.
1: He's been really good today for them. And the games I've seen him in the last probably month or so, I think he's excelled for them.
0: Well, we went through it before the game, didn't we? I think 8 players and Nathan Kalis from the coaching staff departing the Eels. So it's their farewell home appearance for a lot of the squad here this afternoon. And they've had a good start. 14-0, they lead the Sharks thanks to NRMA Insurance. 20 minutes left on the 2's clock. Another early ball to Josh Adokar on that left edge, but the Sharks are up to it and they race up and chop him down. He plays it 20 short of halfway. Now it's Kartonga, who's had a barnstorming start to this game. Kartonga, he's put down 13 short of the halfway line. Last tackle here for the Eels. It comes to Moses. He kicks inside the 40 downfield. Another big kick there from Mitchell Moses, and it finds the waiting arms of Ronaldo Mulitalo. He takes it back and gets up to his 30 metre line for the Eels. 10 in from that western touchline. We're right in front of Mark Pigarinel on the sideline.
2: Yeah, and the Sharkies have just gone to their bench. Oregon Kafusi onto the field. Cam McInnes off. So a couple of fresh bodies on there for the Sharkies. I just feel like the Sharkies are starting to wrestle back a little bit of this momentum that the Eels have had all their own way in the start of this first half.
0: Janice has texted in, listening from Lake Haven on the Central Coast. And we've got Scott listening in from PNG, normally from Mudgee, and Chris from Mount Druitt saying, go the Parramatta Eels. You can text us 0460873873 as we see 6 more tackles for the Sharks. Kafusi taking his carry there, and now they're 35 out from the Eels line, a little short on the left hand side. The Eels, they go short side. Brayley goes to Puru, he turns it back under for Eero, and Eero's taken around the legs there by Moses, didn't complete it, and we had to see De Silva come over and finish the tackle. He plays it 25 out from the line. Brayley jumps out, goes through the hands and finds Hazleton, and Hazleton's 15 metres short now. So he plays it back left hand side. Hines goes to the line and gives it to Kafusi, and Kafusi hits and spins off the tackle of Pryke, And they pull him down just 5 metres short of that left-hand upright. He plays it back. Brayley jumps out, goes to the right. Hines goes short ball. Oh, Nicara nearly crashed through. It was a great tackle there from the Eels. Right-hand side they go. Hines, cut-out ball. Finds but found Katoa, who popped it back in. He was over the touchline. Katoa's popped it back in. Got back in the field of play and caught it and then scored the try. Ashley Klein's just checking this. Oh. This might be one of the most bizarre tries we've seen, Darryl.
1: Well, there's probably a rule against it. Who knows? No, it's going to be no try. He's ruled a
0: knock on.
1: What's he ruled?
0: I don't think you can deliberately push and throw the ball forward and re-catch it.
1: Well, the way he's ruled there is that it was a forward pass. Well, he passed it to himself. It looked dodgy, and it probably was. But as the ball was thrown over the top, he's thrown the ball back into the field of play and regathered it without going to touch himself. Well, he did go into touch after he threw the ball into play. I think then you have to I don't think he got
0: his foot back in the field of play anyway.
1: Yeah, I don't know the rule, so I'm going with the ref.
0: Yeah, it looked like something out of the Martin Awanganiwasi playbook. That was extraordinary.
1: You know what? Piggy's right. He said it before. There's a knock-on.
0: Oh, knock-on here. They're here from the Eels.
1: This is at the moment, the Sharks have now sort of readjusted and they've now got their hands in the... They're not in a position they'd like to be in, but they're a lot more confident. They'll probably score here. I think if they score here, this is game on. I think game on anyway.
0: Four errors to two. The Sharks double the errors of the Eels, thanks to Jack Daniels, those stats. But they have got a great chance here. A scrum centre of the park, 20 out. They've got four on the left-hand side, two on the right. They go to the right-hand side. Katoa puts on a little coup step and just charges hard and tried to bust between Katonga and Russell. And they get him down 15 short. Now it's Oregon Kafusi. And Kafusi's a couple metres short of the goal line. They put him on his back, the Eels defenders. Here's Brayley looking left-hand side. He goes out the back to Hines, turns it under for Hazelton. And Hazelton tries to find some space, but he's pulled down there by Barlaw. Right-hand side they go. Brayley to Hines. Hines deep to Kennedy. Kennedy around the corner. He gets it to his man, Katoa. And they took one off him, but they won't take this one off him. Sione Katoa scores for the Sharks, and they're back in it, Darryl. 14-4, kick to come. The Eels lead the Sharks.
1: Mike, that was just beautiful. This is a really good game of football, and the Sharks in the last 5 minutes have come back into it. They look good now, the Sharks, whereas the Eels have just dropped off a little bit here. It's great work from Nicho Hines, but even better work from the fullback there, Will Kennedy. When he got the ball, he pumped it, double pumped it to the outside, and it just dragged a couple of the Parramatta players into him, and he just gave Katara a clear run to the line. You know what, this could come down to goal kicking this game. This is a big kick for Nicho Hines. It's out on not his best side, I would think, on the right side of the uprights. It's a kick he'll probably kick. He's a hell of a goal kicker, Nicho Hines. It was good work from him and the fullback, Will Kennedy, gave Katara a clean run to the line.
0: Let's head to the sideline now, Mark Pigoridell.
2: Yeah, you could just sort of feel the momentum swing back the Sharkies' way, slowly but surely, and off the back of the Parramatta Eels there, coming out of trouble. Sharkies with one of their few opportunities in this first half to attack the try line of the Eels, come up with a really nice play. Will Kenny does a great job there to send Katoa over.
0: Here's Nicho Hines, 24 out. He's about 7 in from the eastern touchline. Hines with a right foot strike. It's coming in. It's good from Nicho Hines. 14 points to 6. The Sharks, they chop that margin down to 8. And the Eels, they lead the Sharks 14-6 thanks to NRMA Insurance. 15 minutes remaining on the Tui's clock. And you are listening to the Continuous Call team. Sunday afternoon football with Mike Pearsall, Darryl Broman and Mark Pigoridell. We've got a blockbuster coming up. If the first 25 minutes is anything to go by, Darryl, we've got a great game of football ahead at Combank Stadium.
1: No doubt about that. And Nicho Hines has just kicked another goal. Now, that puts him only 5 points behind Luke Cavell, as Cronulla's... Well, Luke's currently the third highest point scorer of all time. Nicho's now on 904... Geez, that's gone quick. 944 points, and that's for Jack Daniels. Good work, Jack.
0: Great stuff from Jack there as the Eels kick off, and now it's Oregon Kafusi. Oh, what a carry. Straight back into the Eels' defensive line off the kickoff there, and he's going to play it 15 out from his own line. Right-hand side they go now. Kayaliro hits and spins off the tackle of Brown, and he's put down just outside his 20-metre line. Back to the right through Hazelton, and he goes it to Silva, and he put down 30 out, 20 short of halfway, the Sharks. Here they go, bit of momentum coming as Billy Burns finds himself 10 short of halfway now. Three tackles gone for the Sharks, Darryl. They're 10 short of halfway.
1: They're almost... I know they're behind here, but they look better now, don't they? They've settled into their pattern. And I think Tom Hazelden's played a role here. Here's a kick from Puru.
0: Downfield, Twidell's going to take this. 10 out from his line, 10 in from the western touchline. He comes back towards the centre of the park and he's taken in a good tackle there by Sifa Talakai and Nico Hines. So Talakai into the game. Here's an early ball for Josh Adokar, who tries to get outside Nikara. And gee, they've done their homework on this play from Parra, because they love getting that early ball to Josh Adokar when he comes in off his wing. But the Sharks, every time they've done it this afternoon, they've been up to shut the Fox down. Here's Twidell again. And Twidell's 15 short of halfway. He'll play it here on four for the Parramatta Reels. Right-hand side they go. Dylan Walker all racing up. A great tackle there by the Sharks. They chop him down, Dylan Walker. And he'll play this eight short of halfway. Right-hand side, it comes to Moses. Kicks just outside the 40. Another deep kick downfield. Taken there by Will Kennedy. Six out from his own line. And Kennedy now back into a pretty jagged Parramatta defensive line. He nearly goes through Kennedy. You can see the fatigue just starting to set in, Darryl.
1: Yeah, 13 minutes to go here until half-time. But at the moment, Sharks are on top. They're running with the enthusiasm that the Eels started with here. They're still going. The winger Kotari, beat about five of them there and probably gained about 3 metres. I mean, they now are on top here. I know they're not on the scoreboard, but in the physicality of the game, they look better now.
0: Mulitalo plays it five short of halfway. Brayley probes across the line and finds Talakai. And Talakai's over the halfway line now. So four tackle here for the Sharks. Quick play the ball. Brayley goes to Hines. Hines throws a dummy. Oh, taken good. A good tackle there by Sean Russell of the Parramatta Eels. And now Hines plays it 33 out. Puru on last. He goes high off the left foot. Twidell's underneath it, coming through. He's a Sharks player, but Twidell had a great take at it. Beats two tackles and is eventually pulled down there by Brayley. Now the Eels with a great chance with a quick play. The ball, it's Josh Adokar. And Adokar probes across the line. He's brought down there by Kafusi and Hazelton. He's just short of the 30-metre line. Josh Adokar, slow play the ball. And eventually plays it. Long pass out here to Moses. It comes across and hands it off out here to Brian Kelly.
1: See, this is better. Their defence is lifted here, the Sharks. They're hitting with a bit of oomph now, a bit of power. And the Eels are just not making any ground now. This is a nice little patch here for the Sharks.
0: They've gone 20 metres in four tackles, the Eels. Here's a shift to the left-hand side. Twidell, oh, gets the ball away to the Fox. The Fox is going to take him on down the touchline. He comes back on the inside. And getting back there to make the tackle was Nikara. Had to be made there. They jump out of on the short side. Twidell gets six more tackles, but the ball's come loose. It's been stripped by the Sharks. And just as they had... Well, they nearly had him on last to get the ball back there, the Sharks, and they gave away a penalty and a six again. And now the Eels with a great chance to extend that lead again, yeah. Darryl.
1: Well, they did have him on the last there, and they were... I don't see what's wrong with that. I reckon he was marking up there, the 15, who came in and made the tackle, Billy Burns. Twidell ran straight at him. I honestly don't see the reason for the six again there. That was the last tackle for the Parramatta Reels then, and the last couple of minutes it's just turned around again. They found the renewed enthusiasm, the Eels.
0: Oh, we love football this time of the year, don't we? Nothing to lose for the Eels, and a top four spot on the line here for the Sharks as they go to the right hand side, the Eels. Williams is going to stand and be held in the tackle, 30 out from the Sharks line. Left-hand side they go, Edwards a dummy half. He goes out the back there, Volkman goes to Katonga, who's been a handful all afternoon so far, and he's brought down 20 short of the Sharks goal line. Numbers to the left-hand side, they go right. Walker back on the inside and bringing down Tim Brown there, the Sharks defenders. He gets a play the ball. Edwards goes to Moses, goes to Barlaw, looks for the offload. Moses, he finds Moses. Moses is over. Oh, the Parramatta Reels, the offloads are killing the Sharks at the moment, and Moses gets a four-pointer himself, Darryl.
1: That's a five-star offload too from their co-captain, Junior Barlow. It's an absolute beauty. Goes into the line. They look to have had him there, Junior. There's no way he could get the ball away. Well, they didn't think so, and it must have been, neither did I. He got the ball. It was a front man pass. There were players everywhere. Just one of their players overread it. I've got a feeling it was KLI Hero. I'm not sure, but he just came out of the line, and in the end, he just left the gap there for Moses. The ball went to Moses. Actually, Puru, the 5'8", who's come out of the line. Moses gets it. Didn't have a lot to do there, Moses, but he did it and scores. They're back in control here, the Eels.
0: Figueredo, it's swinging side to side this game. It's hard to know what's going to happen next.
2: That penalty helped the Eels then, didn't it? Late in the tackle count. And Junior Bolo, he does a great job to be so selective of when to pass when to offload to Mitchell Moses there, and he's done a great job. Just for the Sharkies boys, you'll see Marwin Horotti, he's left the field, and Sifa Talakai, he came onto the field. So you'll now see Britton Nikera, he's moved to the right centre position now, where Parramatta have been having joy this afternoon, coming down their left edge. We've now got Nikera in the centres for the Sharks.
0: So we'll get some word on that when we have some. Horotti, as Moses steps in, right foot kick, it's good from Mitchell Moses. So the score, 20 points to 6. The Eels lead the Sharks thanks to NRMA Insurance. 8.5 remaining on the Tui's clock. And that news there from Piggy Riddell. We'll get an injury report thanks to DP. Moeni Horotti out of the off the field at the moment. And Nikera into the centres. Talakai into the back row.
1: See, Mike, one thing the Sharks don't have is a lot of speed.
2: Yeah.
1: And that's been a problem with them for a long time. They don't have a lot of speed out wide. That's why the alarm bells start ringing every time Josh Adokar gets the ball. On a couple of occasions, Nikera has been able to nab him, but it's only a matter of time before he finds some space, and they won't be able to catch him if he gets in the clear.
0: Kick off from Brayley there, fielded by Brian Kelly, and it's handed off to Junior Barlaw. He's had a great opening stint here, the Parramatta front rower. Albeit he did have 10 minutes in the sin bin to get his breath back. Playing it now is Kelly, just shy of the 20-metre line. He's going to have to go back here because he tried to steal a couple of metres there with Puru at marker. He plays it back there. Harry Edwards, dummy half, goes to Walker. Out the back, finds Volkman, and Katonga's hit high there by Hines, and we are going to see a penalty from Ashley Klein. So another piggyback here for the Parramatta Eels and the Sharks. They've got more defending to do.
1: Well, he's making himself number one man in this game, Ashley Klein. Geez, he's blown some penalties, six against and whatever. I mean, he's got enough of the highlight. Look, he's clipped him high, Nico. There was no malice in it. There was no heat in it. But he did clip him high, and I suppose in this day and age, they've just got to give him the penalty. And for a short while, I reckon for probably 7 or 8 minutes, the Sharks look to be coming right back into this, but they haven't managed to put points on the board. And now Parramatta, they've refound the energy.
0: Here's Russell off the tap, 10 short of halfway, and he's going to play this four short of the halfway stripe. Tackled there by Nikera and Hines. Now Katonga with footwork at the line. He's been so improved, Kitione Katonga. What a back row rower he's been for the Eels, and I say that, he knocks the ball on. Well, that's the commentator's curse. That's an absolute special, that is.
1: Well, he's had a great first half, hasn't he? Geez, he's been good. He's looked dangerous every time he's got the ball. In fact, I think he's had a great season. I'm not sure
0: how long he's been there, but he's...
1: Oh, that's a strip. I mean, there's a hand in there. That is a strip 100%. I can't believe they didn't challenge.
0: So the Sharks will have a scrum feed, couple shy of halfway here. 20 points to 6, the Eels lead thanks to NRMA Insurance. Just under 7 minutes gone on the Tui's clock as Brayley finds Katoa again off the scrum and just works those fast legs and just goes straight and hard at the defensive line there. Left-hand side now, Talakai. Talakai is put down, 35 out from the Eels line, right in the centre of the field. Hazelton now goes short to Kafusi, and Kafusi's taken there. Brown around the legs there. Edwards in the tackle. Right-hand side, Hazelton tips on for Talakai. Talakai seems to be playing in the middle here. It's Billy Burns out on the right edge. And Nikera in the centres. So left-hand side they come. Here's Puru. Puru dances across. I think there was meant to be a runner there that wasn't. And he's hit hard there by Williams and put down 20 out from the Eels line. Looks frustrated, Nephi Puru. Comes to long last to Nico Hines. He goes high. Brian Kelly underneath it. Good contest with Ronaldo Mulatalo. It's gone back into the Eels in goal area and knocked dead there by Twite. Also a repeat set coming up for the Sharks. Goal line dropout.
1: Yeah, well, I love Roddy Mulatalo. I mean, he's a really good player, but he needs to get in the game. At the moment, he's not in the game. He's Mr. Energy for the Sharks. I mean, he's the one who supplies the energy most of the time, and they feed off him. But he hasn't been in the game today. They're going to have a look at this. They're going to change it. They're saying it's come off. Must be saying Ronaldo's knocked it on.
0: Yeah, so it'll be Eels play the ball here. They're a let off for them. 20 points to 6, they lead. 5.5 remaining on the Tui's clock. So we see the Harvey Norman replay. It's clearly off Ronaldo's hand.
1: The back of his hand.
0: Yeah. So the Eels to play this. 10 out from their own line. Kelly with the first carry of the set. And he makes it just shy of the 20-metre line. Edwards out to the left-hand side. He's Pennacini now. Pennacini makes some good metres there. You've got Wilson and Talakai in there as well. Same with Puru. And it's a struggle to get him down. Quick play the ball. Here's Edwards darting out of dummy half and goes himself. The versatile forward for the Eels. He plays his six short of halfway. Moses goes to Walker. Volkman now across field. Volkman show and go. Volkman's gone straight through. He's got support on the outside. He goes himself, Volkman. Oh, he's just skinned three of them. Volkman's going to score a brilliant individual try. Oh, Ronald Volkman, take a bow. He's just put the entire Sharks right edge on skates and scored a beauty here at Combank Stadium.
1: Oh, Mike Harvey, Norman replay. Just say this, Ronald Volkman, you champion. That is a hell of a try. I think he's done tremendously well, this bloke. I mean, he's had his ups and downs, this kid. I think he started with the Warriors. I think he went to the Dragons, couldn't find a spot for him. He's ended up at the Eels, and he's had a cracking season. He's been given a crack at 5'8". And what about that? He's just left Sharks players, defenders strewn all over the oval. It's a brilliant individual try from him. Gets a ball from Walker, goes out wide, goes in between. Well, one of the boys is in the centre, but he beat him easily there, Nicara. Stepped off his left foot, beat the fullback. Coming across was Nico Hines. He fell over. The fullback and he ran into each other. Nicara tried to regain him and get him at the end, but Ronald Volkman, that is one hell of a try. That'll go in one of the greatest tries he will ever score. In fact, it probably is the greatest try he's ever scored.
0: Oh, what an effort there. Mark Pickerell on the sideline.
2: It was a great individual effort, wasn't it? The Sharkies defenders, they'd be pretty disappointed. They got caught ball watching there, let him through. But even with support players looming up on his left, you see it here on the Harvey Norman replay, he decides to take Kennedy on with the left foot step. And then he beats another Sharkies defender coming across as well. And it's a sprint to the line and he wins it and scores a great individual try.
0: So Mitchell Moses, right in front of the post, he'll make this 26-6, a 20-point ball game. So he adds the extras there. What a start here for the Parramatta Eels. And what a chance, I guess, for the Sharks. 2 weeks out from finals, Darryl. They've got to pull their socks up here.
1: Oh, no doubt. There's still 3 minutes to go here. Anything can happen in this first half. We've seen 32 points in the first half. The Eels are just... this is like the Eels of the 80s. I've got some stats here, a stat for you from Jack Daniels. Good on you, Jack. Ronald Volkman has now scored in 4 straight games. He's the only Parramatta half in the Origin era, well, since 1980, to score in 4 straight games. The last one was Chris Lawler, 94-95. Did you play with him, Pete?
2: No, he was before me. Way before me.
1: I wouldn't have been much before you.
2: Middle to late 90s, I think.
0: Here's the Eels through Barlow, back off the kickoff, and he's put down 5 out from their goal line. Just a quick update, all major roads have reopened after the Sydney Marathon. Special event clearways no longer in place as we get an offload away from the Eels. Moses got the ball. Moses has gone through out of his own 20. Oh, his ankle tapped there by Kafusi, and he's going to play this 10 short of halfway. Now Mulatalo and Williams are into it. Moses is still on the ground, and I'm not sure if there was something in there from a Sharks player in the tackle.
1: I must admit I didn't look. I was looking at the hair of one of the Sharks players. It's down to his bottom. Who is that?
0: It's Kafusi. I reckon Kafusi's hair's come out. Look at Moses on the Harvey Norman replay. He goes straight through, and his tap there was Mulatalo came in with some heavy contact into the back of the head, I think, of Moses, or at least into his back.
1: Mate, I don't see anything wrong with that. You know, he's on the ground. It's not a tackle. He could have got up and started running. And I think he's entitled. I think that's rubbish.
0: Yeah, I don't.
1: He shouldn't be on report for that. He's entitled to come in. He didn't hit him in the head. He just jumped on him. I mean, that's rugby league. That's the way you play the game. And I think that's ridiculous that he's on report for that.
0: Here we go. Harvey Norman replay.
1: Doesn't hit him in the head. He sort of just jumps on his back.
0: So Mulatalo on report for the Sharks. The Eels up 26-6, and they've got a kick for touch here. They'll start this set inside the Sharks' half.
4: Up here, guys.
0: 2 minutes 20 remaining on the Tui's clock.
4: Right there.
0: And a great chance. The way they've been attacking so far this afternoon, you wouldn't put it past them to make it 30 points before half time. So they play this through Junior Barlow, 5 into the Sharks' half. Volkman tips on and finds Brown, and Brown just puts a big bump on Billy Burns and knocks him on his backside. The Eels go to the right-hand side. Volkman out the back to Moses, beats one, throws a dummy. He gets it over the top to Kelly. Oh, Kelly couldn't reel it in. And I think Kelly's, what a strained his hip here, trying to reel that ball in behind him. But a let-off for the Sharks, Darryl. The Eels, they look dangerous.
1: How good is this stadium? We were talking to... take away the football, but this is a magnificent stadium. The voices, and you can hear the crowds here. There's not that many here, maybe 13,000. I don't know. That'd be max, I reckon. But at the moment, it sounds like there's about 40,000 here. It is just tremendous. And when the Eels are playing good footy, they love it here.
0: Left-hand side, they come off the scrum. It's Mulitalo. Mulitalo rounded up there by Penasini. 12 short of halfway. It's now with Wilton for the Sharks. Well, they've got a minute, 12 seconds to do something here, the Sharks. Otherwise, they're going to come out chasing a 20-point deficit in the second half. Here's Talakai. Throws a dummy to Hazelton and goes himself and works himself towards halfway. He'll stand in the tackle here, and he plays it back to Brayley. Long pass to Puru. Turns it under for Kafusi. Kafusi bumps off one, gets the offload away to Brayley. Now it's with Hines. Hines turns it under there for Nicara. Nicara tries to shrug off the tackle of Dylan Walker, and they drag him down. Brayley now, left-hand side. Hazelton out the back. Puru, short ball. Wilton, oh, well read. Mitchell Moses, great tackle. Last tackle here for the Sharks. 30 out from the Eagles' line. It goes to Puru, left foot. Twidell's going to be underneath this bomb. Ronaldo's coming through. Oh, Twidell awkwardly didn't bring it in. It's gone over the Western touchline. And they're going to say knock on Twidell. He fell awkwardly, Darryl. They're going to have to check on him here.
1: Yeah, there's still 20. The clock's still ticking here. There's 17 seconds to go. You'll call time off here. It gives the Sharks an opportunity here. They've got a scrum feed here. They're 10 metres out. They're 20 metres in from touch. This is a great opportunity. They'll get one play here. Surely they've trained for something here. They've got a back line. There's 1, 2, 3, 4, 5, 6. Every back is on the open side here. Surely there's something planned.
0: Give us a scrum play. We love scrum players on the continuous call team. Brayley goes to Hines. Deep to Kennedy. Kennedy out the back. Here goes Nicara. Nicara tries to put a gas. Put it on Russell. He gets a ball back into Katoa. It's still alive with Kennedy. Back to Hines. He tips it under Hazelton. That's not who you want to give it to. And we've got a penalty to the Sharks now. Why is it offside?
1: It is. I don't know why they gave it to Hazelton. If I'm the Sharks, I take the two. Take the two. It's a certain two. They're down. I know they're down 26-6, but the chances are they will, yeah, take the two.
0: Yeah, taking the two here. Nico Hines. So he'll knock this over from right in front, make it a 26-8 halftime score. It looked exciting there, and then Nico gave it to Tommy Hazelton, and it just
1: got
0: shut down.
1: What's he doing giving it to Tommy Hazelton?
0: What's he going to give you on last play, Piggy?
2: Oh, no, that was disappointing, wasn't it? I thought the exact same thing, but obviously the referee just playing advantage there to see if something was going to happen for the Sharkies, and eventually once it hit Hazelton, it got shut down, so they awarded
0: the penalty. Ashley Klein blows the penalty as soon as Big Tommy gets the ball in his hands. Anyway, here's Nico Hines. So he'll add the penalty goal here. He'll kick this one over, you'd think. He'll make it 26-8. Half-time lead for the Parramatta Eels. There it is. So half-time here at CommBank Stadium, thanks to Power Bay Heat Pumps, available online at Bunnings Warehouse. 26-8, the Eels lead the Sharks at half-time. We are the continuous call team. Mike Pearsall, Darryl Broman and Mark Piggy Riddell. We'll take a quick break after a big 40 minutes out here at Parramatta when we come back. All the highlights from the first half.
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0: Shift to the left-hand side. Katonga. Katonga's gone straight through. He's bowled him over like bowling balls. He's got support on the inside. It goes to De Silva. And De Silva's chopped down. Five short. Katonga goes left. Over the left-hand side. Back on the inside to Twidell. Oh, what a start for the Parramatta Eels. De Hines through the hands. Puru. Oh, Cutter ball's picked off by Kelly. Kelly's got 80 metres to run. Kennedy's coming across in support. Kelly's still going. Kelly gets it off right away. Pennicini's got some work to do. Pennicini's got a score. Oh, the Eels have gone 80 metres. Right-hand side they go. Rayleigh to Hines. Hines deep to Kennedy. Kennedy around the corner. He gets it to his man, Katoa. And they took one off him, but they won't take this one off him. Sione Katoa scores for the Sharks. Edwards goes to Moses. Goes to Barlaw. Looks for the offload. Moses! He finds Moses! Moses is over! Boltman now. Crossfield. Boltman. Show and go. Boltman's gone straight through. He's got support on the outside. He goes himself, Boltman. Oh, he's just skinned three of them. Boltman's going to score a brilliant individual try. So halftime here at CommBank Stadium. 26-8. The Eels lead the Sharks.
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0: Yes, it is. Parramatta fans having a great afternoon here at CommBank Stadium. They might not be playing finals footy, but gee, they've turned up to play today. They are absolutely putting the Sharks to the sword at the moment. 26 points to 8. They are looking, making the Sharks look like they shouldn't be playing finals at the moment, Darryl. The Eels have come, and this is probably one of their best performances this year.
1: They've looked absolutely fantastic, Mike. Right from the start, I mean, from the kickoff, they almost scored, and they actually did score after about 2 and a bit minutes, and they put another try on another couple of minutes later. So within the space of 5 minutes from the start of the game, they led 12-0. And then they kept playing well and they looked good. They got the 14-0, then the Sharks scored. Sharks started to look as though they were going to get back into the game because they started to get a bit of field position. They started to get a bit of authority in the middle of the ruck. But that had just evaporated in the last probably 7 or 8 minutes. The Eels just took over again, and the longer the game went, the better they look. Look, I'm not prepared to write the Sharks off. In this day and age, 18 points isn't that much. They're down 26 points to 8. They can come out and they can show, if they can come out and show the same sort of enthusiasm and desire as what the Eels did in the opening, probably, well, most of that half, they can win the game. There's no doubt about that because the Eels, you know, aren't where they are because they're a great defending side. The Sharks can win the game, but gee whiz, they've got a couple of blokes who have gone off with injury problems. Of course, they've got Braden Trindle who's not playing the game. Puru is playing 5-8, and he's playing okay, but he's not Braden Trindle. They need to score some tries quickly here, and they can't let Parramatta score any more points. If Parramatta score more points, they'll win because I can't see the Sharks, you know, scoring 32 points or another 30 in the second half. But I think they could still win the Sharks.
0: Yeah, well, I mean, the narrative around the Eels all year has been that they've been competitive. They haven't been bad. They've been in their games, but they haven't gone on with it. But they look great today. And Mark Pigiridell on the touchline for us. Riles, he's got him up for this one. I mean, it's a dead rubber for them. It's their last home game of the year, and they're not playing finals football. But, gee, I don't think we've seen something like this from them this year.
11: No, they've done a great job, haven't they? They started extremely well, started fast, and their defence was great. There was plenty of intent with their tackling, and they just put it to the Sharkies, and they were able to jag a few early tries and just get a roll on off the back of it. I think they've had a really good game plan as well. They've really targeted the right edge of the Sharkies. They've gone to their left, the Eels, and had a lot of joy. We see Volkman, he carved them up. Adakar's made a number of breaks, as has Sean Russell. They've obviously identified that it's the right edge they want to attack, of the Sharkies, the Eels, and they've done a great job of it in this first half.
0: And two of their tries, boys, it was the Twiddle and the Mitchell-Moses tries, both just off offloads at the try line. And, I mean, that's when you've got to get it's squeaky bum time on your try line. You've got to wrap the ball up. You've got to make your tackles. You've got to be comprehensive. It's pretty concerning for Craig Fitzgibbon, you'd think, that they're letting offloads away on their try line.
1: Mate, I think he'd be very concerned because I think leading into this game, they've lost two of their last three.
0: Yeah.
1: And they won last week, but they weren't impressive against the Titans.
0: Yep.
1: But today they've been outclassed. They don't look, if they take any of this sort of form into the semis, they're just going to be cannon fodder.
0: Yep.
1: They're no chance because they're not good enough. And mate, I said before the game, and I stand by it. I think if they're hoping to win a competition, the Sharks, this is their year. I mean, they're going to lose players at the end of the year, and they won't have the firepower that they've got this year. But at the moment, Adam Fanua Blake, last time I saw him, he was sitting on the bench. He looked like he was going to be okay. I'd be getting him back out there ASAP. And, mate, I'd be giving him a rocket. I mean, I don't know whether he ever gives him a rocket, the coach. He's pretty, you know, he knows what he's doing. Let's have a look at him here. We've got a vision of him here in the shed.
0: Well, body language, he doesn't look super calm.
1: He's got a red head, which is probably a good thing. But, mate, I don't know if he gives him a rocket very often. I think it's time to give him a rocket. I mean, there's some good players in this side, but they're purely and simply not up to it. They're getting beaten by a side running about 12th or 13th in the competition, and they're getting beaten comprehensively.
0: Yep.
1: And you know why they're getting beaten? Because the other mob want it more. They're enthusiastic. They're throwing it about. They're running with some purpose. The Sharks aren't. And they're getting tailed up easily. They need to find some form really quickly.
0: Piggy, someone who probably deserves a bit of credit. He scored a brilliant individual try there. Ronald Volkman, he doesn't often get the plaudits in this side, but, gee, he's been good in this first half.
11: Yeah, he's done a great job. And as I was saying previously, they've gone to his side a fair bit this afternoon and they've had plenty of joy. And he's had a real ability to decide when to, you know, when to give the ball early out wide, when to take him on himself, when to play to Kitione Katonga as well, and he's nailed it pretty much every time. So he's done a really good job so far. Obviously, I think he's staying now at the Eels. There was word that he was going to leave, but I think he'll be staying now. But he's doing a good job for his team this afternoon.
0: 0460 873 873 is the text line if you want to give us your thoughts. Chris from Mount Druitt says Parramatta Eels to win by 40. And Aaron's texted in saying Breeny has done it again. Didn't he say the Sharks by 50 like he said the Roosters had beat the Tigers?
1: Yeah, well, mate, he's just a dope. I mean, seriously, isn't he? I mean, Breeny, he just likes creating headlines and he loves writing them.
0: He certainly does.
1: But he is creating a few now because he's the worst tipster in the world. I mean, you're going, oh, this is bad luck for you, Piggy, because Piggy's decided to take all the away sides in the tipping competition.
11: Yeah,
1: ever since he's done that, he zoomed up the ladder. He zoomed up to last still.
0: Yeah.
1: But unfortunately today, he would have tipped his Eels, but he's had to tip the Sharkies.
11: It's not over yet, big man. There's still 40 minutes to go.
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0: Yes, welcome back to the Continuous Call Team. The Parramatta Eels leading the Cronulla Sharks 26 points to 8 at Combank Stadium. We're just waiting for the second half to get back underway here in Parramatta. We went over the first half, Darryl. The Sharks, as I think you summed it up best when you said the Eels want it more. 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Reverse mortgage eligibility criteria and conditions apply. What are your keys to victory for both these teams in the second half?
1: Well, I think the key to victory, if you're a Sharks player or supporter, is I'd say throw the ball about. I mean, don't be so structured. Play a bit of off-the-cuff stuff. I mean, surely they've got enough players there. I mean, they've got players there who have had fantastic seasons. Blake Brayley's had a great season. Nico Hines has had a very good season. Without being brilliant, he's had a very, very good season, as has Will Kennedy and, you know, others there. Their back rowers are both good players. I know Nico is playing in the centres now, but they need to throw it about a bit, and I think they need to take a leaf out of what Parramatta dished up. To me, they just went out there and played footy like they were playing under 18s or something like that, threw the ball about, looked for support, players backed up, ran with enthusiasm, ran with vigour. I mean, that's what the Sharks need to do. From a Parramatta's perspective, they don't need to change anything. I mean, they were brilliant in the first half. They threw it about. I hope they go out with that same attitude that I just said the Sharks have to have. If the Parramatta go out with the same attitude they did in the first half, throw it about a bit. They scored, four tries in the first half, didn't they? Must have scored five tries. Anyway, they scored enough tries. Four tries and five goals, I think, he's kicked. So, mate, they look like they're enjoying themselves. The Sharks don't look like they're enjoying themselves. Mate, I want to see Mulatalo. I love Mulatalo. This is his 150th game. He's been a great player for the Sharks. I haven't sighted him today. I mean, he's the energy man for him. He needs to get in there and take the first hit up, or, you know, get the dummy half and have a run, because he does. He gets the rest of them involved and gets the enthusiasm, the bump, blood pumping. That's what they need.
0: The Sharks back out onto the field, and now the Eels as well through their captain, Mitchell Moses. So the second half not too far away. Send us a text on the Continuous Call Team, 0460873873. Let us know where you're listening in from this afternoon. We've got one here from Stephen, listening to your call from the Greek island of Kythra. Gee, must be a nice place to be, Stephen.
1: Never been there.
0: Thanks for that. Mark in Gunnedah. Another one here. Glenn says he's driving from Cairns to Gladstone. Love the call. And Para Pete says, not overseas, but equally exciting place to be, the Savo. I'm in Bay 15. Para Pete, I hope you have a great afternoon, mate, and enjoy the second half coming up.
1: No place better than Bay 15. Not that I know where that is. Where is that? Anyone know?
0: 215, I beg your pardon. So he's on the second level somewhere.
1: Good
0: Para
1: stuff.
0: Para Pete. Have a great afternoon as Kafusi brings it back. Oh, gets an offload away on the first tackle. It's spilled by Brayley. Picked up by Brown for the Eels. Oh, they've nearly scored off the kick off the Eels. Oh, my word, Darryl.
1: What's he doing? There was a Sharks player took it up. They're saying no try. There's a chance of scoring a try here, Parramatta. They're not celebrating.
0: Parramatta kicked the ball off. Oregon Kafusi tries to offload off the kickoff carry.
1: He does.
0: He gives it to Brayley, who doesn't in his... In a month of Sundays the ball was going to come to him, so he drops it. Picked up by Tiancum Brown.
1: Well, he knocks it
17: the
1: on.
17: The Parramatta
1: too.
17: Player knocks the ball on in trying to pick up the ball. The first infringement is the knock on from the Sharks.
0: Oh, my word.
1: He's probably not even back to his seat there, the coach, Craig Fitzgibbon. They're going to stand up. He almost would have got back to his seat and they would have scored. I mean, I don't know what he's doing there, Kafusi. Mate, look, he's tucked his hair back up. Take it out again.
0: Oh, my word. Throwing that offload in your own 10, first kickoff, and Brayley had no idea it was coming. Gee whiz. Well, now Parramatta have a scrum fee. 10 out, middle of the park. They go scrum play to the right-hand side. Oh, give a ball away. Oh, they've nearly gone through. I think it was Pennacini, and he's chopped down five short. Six more tackles for a slow play to the ball. Teague Wilton didn't want to get out of there. Left-hand side, it goes to Barlaw. Barlaw tries to go over the top of Brayley, knocked the front door down. He stands in the tackle, five short of the uprights. Right hand, left-hand side, Edwards goes to Moses. Through the hands, Volkman out the back, Twidell. Cut out ball to the Fox. Oh, he's taken in a good tackle by Katoa over the touchline. Well, I don't think that pass was on from Twidell. He's had a good game this afternoon, but not his best there.
1: Well, he's only a young boy, and hopefully he'll learn from that. That's a pass that didn't need to be thrown. There was never a chance of the Fox getting there. It wasn't a great pass. He had to almost stop in his tracks, bend down to pick it up, and as soon as he lost his momentum there, he just got hammered by his opponent there, Katoa, knocked in the touch. I mean, that he needed to just go himself there, Twidell. Good player, but that's a little cross against his effort today. That's not good enough.
0: Here's Talakai, just short of the 20-metre line on play one for the Sharks. They trail 26-8 early in the second half, and potentially lucky to not be conceding in the opening couple of minutes after giving the ball back to Parramatta. Here's Billy Burns now. He's about 15 short of halfway, dragged down to the ground by Dylan Walker, plays it back now, Tommy Hazelton. Well, there's a bit more energy in the Sharks now that they've got the ball and held onto it. Hazelton will play this, six short of halfway. Right-hand side, Hines, he tips onto Oregon Kafusi, who cops a big right shoulder from Katoa, and he plays it now, four short of halfway. Hines on the last, kicks downfield, right foot, and Twidell's underneath it, catches that on the 10-metre line, and he brings it back. Dodges the tackle of Kennedy, but he's put down there by Brayley and Nicara as well. Plays it on the 20. Now Addo Carr takes a carry. Goes at Billy Burns. Makes a few metres and will stand and play it. 25 out from the Eels line. Right-hand side now Kelly for the Eels, and he makes no metres. He's jumped on by three Sharks players. Put down in a good tackle. Kafusi and Wilton in there. They go right-hand side. Edwards to Pennacini. Pennacini breaks the tackle of Hazelton and gets the offload away. Now it's with Walker. Walker throws a dummy and goes himself. Gee, he looks good in the middle of the park, Dylan Walker. He throws a dummy, plays it back, goes to Volkman. Volkman, another show and go. He bumps off Puru, and Puru gets a bit of assistance from a couple more tacklers. And he plays it back 40 metres out from the Eels line. Moses now, right foot kick on last. Kennedy's there, Eels players coming through. Oh, Kennedy let it go. I thought that came off his hand, but it's play on. He picks it up, tried to get a ball away and held onto it. I thought he knocked that on, Darryl.
1: I thought it came off his knees. I mean, the referee did as well, and I think Kennedy did. I mean, it ended up being a risky play from him. He just let it bounce. Fortunately for him, it came off his knees, and the Sharks got the bounce. I mean, they need to get involved here. I think they've started really sluggishly here in the second half.
0: Playing it back now, Wilton on halfway. Right-hand side, Hazelton. He goes himself into Edwards and Barlaw. And he'll play this 43 out from the Eels line, centre of the field. Brayley left-hand side, Kafusi, he gets the bumpers up on Dylan Walker, brought down by Brown and Barlaw. 33 out from the Eels line, last tackle, Puru on last, left foot kick. Twidell's underneath it, he comes across for it, takes it, oh, falling to the ground, Twidell. He didn't bring it in, spilled it into his own in-goal area, but luckily he had Brian Kelly there to mop it up, and it's a goal line dropout from the Eels.
1: Yeah, he hasn't had a great start to the second half. Twidell threw a silly pass before. On that occasion, he's dropped the ball. Geez, they're lucky to get away with that. It just bounced, well, meekly over the try line there, and if there was a Sharks player near it, they score for your life. Kelly, who's there, fixes it up and cleans it up for Parramatta. He's had a great season for him, Brian Kelly, after coming down from the Titans.
0: So goal line dropout, Mitchell Moses goes a long one. No short dropout. It lands on the 40-metre line. Bounces 3, 4, 5 times. Brayley eventually gets to it on the halfway line before passing it off to Tommy Hazelton. And Hazelton's taken there by Williams and Pennacini. 43 out from the Eels line. Now it's with KL Eero. And Eero is going to stand and play that 35 short of the Eels line. Right-hand side, Burns tips on for Kafusi, and racing out on him was Volkman. Got a good right shoulder on Kafusi. He plays it back. Left-hand side of the boards, the middle of the park. Puru tips on for Hazelton, and Hazelton's put down now. Within 20 metres of the Eels line here, the Sharks. Four tackles gone. Brayley dummies right, goes to the left-hand side for Kennedy, who turns it under for Wilton, and he's chopped there, and a good tackle there from Katoa. Last tackle coming up. Brayley goes deep to Hines, who's going to kick back to the left-hand side, try and find Ronaldo Mulitalo. He goes up for an uncontested, gets a ball back to his centre. Eero And it's knocked on from Eero, who's appealing for something. What it is, I don't know, but it's going to be a play the ball here for the Eels.
1: Well, the kick was okay. I mean, Ronaldo went up and caught it, but as soon as he caught it, he tried to offload it to Eero, and Eero fumbled it and lost it. So, you know, I wouldn't say that's a chance gone begging, but, you know, they're not showing me enough to tell me that they can get back in this game, the Sharks.
0: Barlow now, 15 out from his line, taken down there by Puru, Brayley and Hazelton as well. Wilton too. Edwards to the left-hand side, goes to Walker. And now Brown, he's put down just 21 out from their own line, the Eels. Three tackles gone, still inside their 30. It comes to Barlow, he tips on to Williams. And just the Sharks are numbering up here. They're showing a bit more in defence than maybe they have in that first half. They go down the right-hand side, Edwards, but overrunning the ball was his players in support. So he goes himself, Harrison Edwards, and he'll stand and play this inside his own 30. Last tackle here for the Eels. Moses downfield. It's another big kick off that right boot of Mitchell Moses, taken on the full by Will Kennedy. 15 out from his own line. Now Kennedy darting across field, puts a bit of footwork on Sean Russell, but well read there by Russell and Katonga. They bring him down just over the Sharks' 30-metre line. Katoa now. He takes a good carry and he's hit pretty hard there. Tonga, they bring him down just over the Sharks' 30-metre line. Katoa now. He takes a good carry and he's hit pretty hard there. Just

0: Now it's with Kennedy. Kennedy through the hands, Nicara. Nicara right foot steps, straightens things up, and he's going to take the tackle, 12 out from the Eagles line. Last tackle here, it goes to Hazelton. Now Puru, left foot kick. They're trying to target Moses, and Moses just went up for it uncontested and took it, and that's another not great fifth tackle option, though.
1: No, it was an awful kick, and it was an awful chase. The kick wasn't high enough, and the chase was just lackadaisical. They just went through, and they almost conceded that the Parramatta were going to catch it, and catch it they did. They should be desperate here, the Sharkies. They're not desperate enough for mine, and it's showing.
0: First time in the second half. Let's go to the sideline. Mark Pickeridell.
2: Yeah, just the last tackle options there at the moment for the Sharkies, letting them down a little bit. They are doing a good job to keep Parramatta in their own end. We see Ronald Volkman with a shift play.
0: Right-hand side, Pedersen. He gets it onto Kelly down the touchline. Back off the right foot. Oh, Kelly's dragged down there by Tommy Hazelton. Six short of the halfway line. Last tackle. It goes to Moses. He keeps downfield. High down to this northwestern corner. Fielded there by Katoa on last. And that was a good play there by the Parramatta Eels just to get 10-20 metres more before they went to their last tackle option. Now it's with Talakai, who has shifted out to the centres for the Sharks. He takes a carry on play two. Now Kafusi, Ronaldo Mulatala, beg your pardon.
1: This is better. He's getting involved, Ronaldo. He needs to.
0: Billy Burns up and over the halfway line for the Sharks. He's put down on his back here, so three tackles gone for the Sharks, and they're now into the Eels' half. Slow play the ball from Burns. It goes to Puru, turns it under for Nicara. And Nicara goes straight at Edwards and Katonga. He's put down. Last tackle here for the Sharks. It's Puru. Puru, left foot kick down and deep. Going to try and test out Kelly here, but there's no one really around him, Kelly, so he takes it with plenty of space and time. Beats the first tackle, gets an offload away to Twidell. Oh, that was dangerous from Kelly, but it worked. Now Twidell's got the ball, and Twidell's up and over the 20-metre line. They're playing carefree, Darryl. They've got nothing to lose here.
1: No, exactly. That's exactly what they're doing. They're uninhibited. They're playing as though they're playing in the backyard with their cousins here, and they're doing a really good job. But, geez, this bloke's having a game. Ronald Volkman.
0: He's been sensational, Ronald Volkman. He plays at 15 short of halfway. He's Walker to the line, throws a dummy, racing up out the back to shut it down was Kaoliro. So Walker just held onto it. He's put down five short of halfway. Edwards, dummies to the right, back to the left-hand side. Here's Brown now. Brown over the halfway line for the Eels. Last tackle coming up, so Parramatta, they go to the left-hand side. Volkman, right foot kick down to the northwestern corner of the ground. Katoa's underneath it. Josh Adokar's coming through and couldn't quite get to it to contest it. Now is a tip on for Will Kennedy. Will Kennedy find some space, and guess who's there to make the tackle, Darryl? Yeah. Ronald Volkman.
1: They ran straight at him, and Volkman just, well, he had no one in support of him, either bloke, but Volkman just did the job here. The Sharks trying to spread it out to their left. Here's Katoa. At least they are making an effort here in attack, the Sharks. They look a little bit better now.
0: Braley's jumped out of dummy half, and he pings Moretti for being not square. So six more tackles there. Smart hooker play there from Blake Braley.
1: Back on.
0: Left-hand side. Here's Kennedy. Tips on for McInnes. And McInnes finds his front. 35 out from the Eagles line here. The Sharks need something. They need to show something, Darryl. Tommy Hazelton with a good carry. He'll get a quick play the ball here. 25 out from the Eagles line. Right-hand side. Here's Fanua Blake. He goes to the line. Bit of footwork. And he's going to be pulled down inside the 20. He finds his front. Quick play the ball. Moretti's left there, not square at marker. Braley jumps out, goes to Hazelton. Wraparound play, Hines. Oh, Hines ran behind Teague Wilden. So a shout of obstruction there. So Tommy Hazelton, who got the ball, just went to ground and surrendered. Just clunky stuff out there on the edge for the Sharks. Last tackle, they go to Hines again. Short ball, Wilton. And Wilton's taken by Pennacini and Moses in a great tackle. And they are just not coming up with good plays on last.
1: No, they're not coming up with good plays on 1, 2, 3, 4 and 5 as well. That was a poor play there, I think, on that occasion. I think he either had to put toe to ball there, Nico, or just maybe throw a second man pass, because Teague Wilton was just covered by those two players. There's Twidell again. He's had a cracking game.
0: Let's go to the sideline. Mark Pickeridell.
2: Yeah, they're just not working at the moment, are they? The Sharkies just not working the way they want. Throwing a few things at the Eels, but coming up with some poorer options. And again, the last play, just deciding to play short. Not the right option. They need to come up with better.
0: Here's the Eels. Moses tips onto Williams, bit of footwork at the line, and he's going to be brought down a couple of metres short of halfway. 17 in for that eastern touchline on last tackle. The Eels just spending this First 12 minutes of the half, just getting out of their own end, but with an 18-point lead, they're more than happy to

0: Musso and just grind this game down. Here's the Sharks through Kennedy. He's back to the 20-metre line. And now it's Mulitalo. Beats the first tackle with a right foot step, and he gets it to the 30-metre line. Quick play the ball. There's Puru jumping out. Finds Kennedy. Kennedy straightens up and tried to go through, but he's taken in a good tackle there. Six short of halfway. Hines goes to the line. Cut-out ball. Finds his man Nicker on the touchline. Nicker playing wing at the moment. And he steps up the right foot. Comes back in field. He's pulled down there by Josh Adokar. Another good chance here for the Sharks. They've had all the field position. Tip on from Hines to Fanua Blake. Fanua Blake shrugs off a couple of defenders. And they eventually get him down. He's going to stand in the tackle. 26 out from the Eagles line. Last tackle coming. Let's see if they can have a better option here. Hines on last. Goes high. He's going to test out Kelly. Well, the Eagles don't want it to land. To bounce, it goes towards their in-goal area. Ronaldo Mulitalo tried to tap it back to a teammate, only into the waiting arms of an Eels player, and the Eels turn him away again.
1: They don't look like scoring, the Sharks, unless it's off a kick, and even then they didn't look like scoring then. No one went for the ball. They played the ball, they let the ball bounce. It was about half a dozen players around it, including probably three Eels players. Let it bounce, and in the end it was tried to be tapped back by Ronaldo, and he tapped it forward. They're just way off their game here.
0: 26 points to 8, thanks to NRMA Insurance. The Eels lead the Sharks. 26 and a half remaining on the Tui's clock. As Edwards goes right-hand side to Moretti. That's a good carry from the Eels front rower. He plays it 30 metres out from their line. Right-hand side, Moses puts on a little goose step and tips it on. Nearly going through was Williams, and they drag him down 5 short of halfway. Edwards dummy half down the short side. Moses, little chip over the top from Moses, but getting back there well. Oh, the Sharks, I think it's Hero.
1: I think it was Nicara. I'm not sure. You might be right.
0: Puru, I beg your pardon. Puru back there.
1: Puru, Nicara, Hero, you name it. One of those three.
0: Now it's Kennedy taking a carry. He's 15 short of halfway. There's Hero now. Dancing around, hitting spin. And Hero's pulled down there by Walker. And Edwards as well. 26-8. The Eels lead the Sharks thanks to NRMA Insurance. The Sharks shifting right to Talakai. Racing up in him was Russell, and he shakes off Russell, then shakes off Kartonga, and Russell gets back at a second crack. Quick play the ball there. Right-hand side, here's Hines trying to find space behind the ruck. He dances back to the middle of the field, turns it under for McInnes. McInnes looking to link up with someone now. He goes to Katoa, and Katoa's taken in a ball and all tackle there by his opposite number, Josh Adokar. Last tackle here for the Sharks. Kicking inside Eels territory again is Hines. Right foot. And it's going to find Brian Kelly, who again just has so much time and space there. The Sharks' kick chase just not getting to them, Darryl.
1: They're just kicking for the sake of kicking on that occasion. It was like you put a bomb up there, but there was not a Sharks player within 20 metres of him, Brian Kelly, when he caught the ball. He had no pressure on him at all. And at the moment, the Eels are probably just going through the motions a bit, and the Sharks, they're not good enough to take advantage of it.
0: Left-hand side, Twidell gets it, Nicara and Hines. Tommy Hazelton in there too. It's an 18-point ball game here at Combank Stadium as Volkman drops it under. And the Eels are going to be about 7 short of halfway. Standing and playing it here is Brown. Right-hand side comes to Moses on last. He kicks downfield. And going back for it is Ronaldo Mulitalo. He's had to go a fair way and catches it 2 metres off his try line. And he brings it back into the Eels' defensive line. Williams and Pennacini in there as well. Right-hand side for the Sharks, back towards the middle. They're 23 off their goal line. They've had all the field position so far in the second half, the first 15 minutes, but nothing to show for it at the moment, the Sharks. They play at 20 short of halfway through Wilton. Now it's McInnes. McInnes up to the 40. He's put down. Plays it just short of the 40-metre line. Brayley out of dummy half inside the 40. It's a good kick from Brayley. He's looking for the 40-20. Oh, he just didn't get the bounce. Bounces back in field and Twidell gets to it. The Sharks, it was a good kick chase. And I think it was he's dropped the ball. Brayley's just picked it up. It's an absolute gift for the Sharks. Oh, they've scored. Well, they've had all the ball, all the pressure, Darryl. They couldn't break the Eels with their shape. And they've just been gifted a try there from a lost ball from their fullback up at Twidell.
1: Well, it's just, I mean, there's no real brilliance here from the Sharks. It was a great kick from the hooker there, Brayley. It looked like it was going to be a 40-20 for your life, but took a horrendous bounce for the Sharks. But in the end, it ended up being a blessing in disguise. It bounced back. Tweedle got back there to get it. And then after he's got it, he's tried to take the tackle. He gets tackled by one of the Sharks players. The ball comes free, and it's picked up there by Brayley, who just He's chased by the Fox. The Fox gets him, but not quickly enough, and he scores next to the sticks. That's the break the Sharks needed here, and they're going to be within 12 points here. And I've got to say, they probably don't deserve to be within 12 points, but they're going to be.
0: Gee, that was a lot. It's a funny game, rugby league, Piggy, after all that possession and territory, and that's how they score.
2: Yeah, well, first of all, it's Blake Brayley putting the pressure on with the 40-20, even though it didn't happen.
3: Just wait to go.
2: Tweedle there had to get across, and in the end, they make a play, the Sharkies. They're going set for set for a long, long time there, and eventually they get an opportunity and get a try.
0: So here's Nicho Hynes converting from just to the right-hand side of the uprights.
1: I don't think they've confirmed this yet. I think he's telling him to wait until it's confirmed. I can't see anything wrong with it. Come on, Mr. Confirmation Man. Press the button.
0: Well, Hynes is... The Harvey Norman replay. Yeah, you're right. They are still checking it, Darryl, and I'm just wondering what for. Nicho Hynes has done his full setup and he's just frozen, just standing there waiting.
1: Confirm, Nicho. Yeah, it's fine.
0: Try confirm. There we go. So Nicho steps in. Right foot kick, adds the extras. He scores, so 26-14. The Sharks have got first points in the second half here. You are listening to the Continuous Call team.
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0: So 26-14, up a title on the Harvey Norman replay, yeah. Just filthy.
1: Well, he probably should be. Look, in all honesty, he had a great start to the game, but his last, 15 minutes in the second half haven't been great, I don't think. And he's invited the Sharks back into the game. They should get a spring in their step here now, the Sharks. And if they can score here, say, in the next 5 minutes or so, it's game on here. I think it's game on now.
0: Here's Colquhoun playing at 23 out for the Sharks on second play. Now Nicara. They're looking a bit more lively here, the Sharks. It's all it takes is one try, and things change very quickly. McInnes now hits and spins, and he's put to the ground there by three Eels defenders. Moretti, one of them. Brayley jumps out, goes to Fanua Blake. Fanua Blake with that footwork at the line, and he's over halfway now. This is a good set from the Sharks. They're going to be kicking through Puru, 5 metres into Eels territory. He goes high. Twiddle's underneath it. They're coming through. He goes to ground again, Twiddle, and he takes this one this time. And they'll start this set inside their own 20-metre zone, 5 in from the eastern touchline. Now Kelly takes a carry, and he's pounced upon quickly there by the Sharks defenders. That line speed right up there. Early pass, early shift here. Voltman goes to Josh Adokar, and Adokar tries to get outside Nicho Hynes, but he's hitting a good tackle there by Talakai.
1: Yeah, it might have been a shoulder charge here. That was Nicho down, isn't it?
0: I think there's a bit of friendly fire. Nicho Hynes might have caught one. Piggy, did you see that?
2: Yeah, having right in front of me. Talakai, I think, gets him here. Hits Adokar, and then Adokar's head, I think, hits Nicho Hynes.
0: So we'll watch on that. Maybe a HIA coming for Nicho Hynes. We'll see how that goes. Here's Walker for the Eels. Takes it to the line and just takes the tackle with McInnes and Colquhoun. He plays it on the 30-metre line. Right-hand side is Mitchell Most. He kicks bang on his 30-metre line. Downfield, Will Kennedy waiting for it, and he takes it 11 out from his own goal line. And as energetic as ever, Will Kennedy just comes back straight and hard. That's what you like to see from your fullback, Darryl.
1: You know what, at the moment, for mine, the Eels to me look like they're trying to conserve this lead. To me, they look like they're just happy to defend the Sharks. But at the moment, Sharks, when they've got the ball, are starting to look a little bit more dangerous than what they've looked in the whole game. And as they want to be careful here, the Eels, they're playing into the Sharks' hands here.
0: Here's Colquhoun. He's now 33 out from the Eels line, put down there by Edwards, Williams as well. Four tackles gone, here come the Sharks. Hynes to the right hand side, throws a dummy, goes himself. And he's going to stand in the tackle, 22 out from the Eels line. Better push and shove there between Hynes and Kartonga. Few words exchange. It goes to Puru on last. Left foot kick. Kelly's on his try line. He comes for it a long way. It's spilled back into the powering goal and knocked dead there by Twiddle. Goal line dropout Parramatta. Oh. They lead the Sharks 26-14.
1: Well, I should be playing that Jaws music here. I think they're coming to get them, the Sharks. Parramatta, to me, have just completely lost their shape here. And they've lost their desire. And they're trying to tread water here without letting the Sharks score. Let's have a look at it. He's knocked the ball back there. Ronaldo. Yeah, it's going to be a goal line dropout here. So The Sharks are coming to get him here.
0: That's a long drop out from Mitchell Moses. Darryl, 57 on the fly. It's handed off to Fanua Blake, and he comes steaming back into that defensive line of the Parramatta Reels, brought down there by Edwards and Moretti. 32 out. Left-hand side, McInnes now. He takes a carry, and the Sharks with a great chance here. They've got good field position on tackle two. They're 21 out from the line. Brayley left-hand side. Wilton, and Wilton goes straight and hard. He'll be put down 11 short to the goal line. Quick play the ball here from Wilton. They go back to the centre of the park. Puru goes short. Fanua Blake. Oh, Fanua Blake for the line. He's chopped down five short. They're coming here, the Sharks. Play that music. Play that Jaws music, Darryl. Brayley short for Colquhoun, and he's just short. Last tackle coming up here for the Sharks. This has been their weak point this second half. Let's see what they can come up with. Puru tips on to Hines. Hines to the line, goes to Kennedy. Through the hands, it's Italikai. He gets the ball away to Katoa. Katoa. Oh, it was thrown back in field, taken there by Volkman, and then he was taken into touch by the Sharks players. So they're going to get a repeat set here, the Cronulla Sharks.
1: I think they are. Geez, I think they can score on this set. Surely they can't hold on much longer. Parramatta, if the Sharks are going to take the play the ball right in the middle of the park, they've got either side to choose here, the Sharks. They need to score here because at the moment they've had the best of it for the last 10 minutes. They need to capitalise.
0: So well defended by Parra on that left edge, but just unlucky. The offload back on the inside, intercepted by Volkler, but he was just pushed straight into touch. And now they're back on the back foot here, the Eels. The Sharks probing. It goes to Puru, throws a dummy and goes himself, Puru. But he's taken five short by Edwards there. Left-hand side, Brayley goes to Fanua Blake. Bit of footwork at the line. Fanua Blake hits and spins. He's over the try line. Has he got it down? Ashley Klein's got a great spot to look at
1: it.
0: I think he's going to give it. The Sharks are in again. Fanua Blake scores and the Sharks are right back in it, Darryl.
1: Well, he's had a bit of a try-scoring drought, Fanua Blake. He got one last week and he scored one today. I must admit, as he walks back, he doesn't look overly confident that he's got this down. Yeah, I would have been celebrating if I was him. He's put the big left foot step on. He's just such a powerful thing. You know what, given the fact that no one's in a better position than the referee to award this, he's right probably a metre away from him and looking at him head on. You'd have to say he's got that down. In fact, he has. There's a hand underneath it, but can you take it away from him? Let's have a look. He's struggling here to get it down. He breaks free of three or four tackles. There's certainly a hand underneath it, but I think you've got to give that. I think they'll award that.
0: I don't know if there's enough to suggest he hasn't got it down, given it's sent upstairs as a try, given it is awarded a try. Piggy, thoughts?
2: I think it's a try, boys. I think he gets there. He's so hard to handle that close to the line, and the way he spun out of the tackle and got down low, it's a hard effort there, and he's got his team right back in the game now.
1: He got one last week, Piggy, in almost the same circumstances to get him back in the game, and that's certainly got him back in the game here.
0: So Nicho Hines with another one from straight in front to make it a six-point ball game. And he's, again, Nicho Hines looking at Ashley Klein.
1: It's not confirmed yet.
0: Oh, they're going to send it upstairs.
1: You know what, I think it's going to be awfully difficult to make a decision on this.
0: Well, how? I mean,
3: under review for held up.
0: Ashley Klein could not have been closer to it, Darryl, as you said.
1: Yeah, and there's no doubt there's a hand underneath it, but I think there's also some chance that the ball's
5: gone
1: down.
5: We can see Lucas' right hand is under the ball.
1: But there's a
5: try to losing vision.
1: I think you've got a reward. That looks like a try to me there. Surely the ball's hit the ground.
5: His right hand is still under the ball.
1: They're not going to award this.
5: And the referee has deemed that the tackle is complete. Decision made.
1: What's that, try? It's got to be a try. He's got to go with the ref.
0: I don't know if he's going
2: That's
0: to.
2: That's no try, boys.
0: It's going to be no try.
2: It's held up. Wow, that's a huge call.
0: That is a massive call. And there's maybe, what? There's got to be half a play to...
1: I don't know how you can make that decision. I know there's a hand there, but I mean, there's surely some part of that ball touching the grass. Surely, look at that. I mean, surely the point, I think that's a really tough. Oh, look, I don't know if he scored it or not, but given the fact that we've done this for 5 years, if the referee says try, they will normally give that.
0: Left-hand side, so it's back underway. The Sharks with the ball through Colquhoun. He takes it up on fourth tackle. Score remains 26-14 thanks to NRMA Insurance. Brayley to the right-hand side. Hines turns it under for McInnes. And he's chopped down seven short right in front of the black dot. Last tackle here. They go right-hand side. Hines. Hines goes deep to Kennedy. Through the hands. Katoa for the corner. Katoa gets his second. And gee, they looked red hot on that last play, the Sharks. That's a better play from them. And they do score this time, Darryl.
1: Well, Katoa in for number two. Harvey Norman replay. It was beautifully worked. They do this a lot, the Sharks, don't they? They have three or four blokes who run a decoy. It just goes out the back to the fullback, Will Kennedy, who I've got to say, throws a beautiful ball on the outside to Katoa. That was too good from the Sharks. This hasn't been around for a little while, but Will Kennedy, brilliant stuff. He drags in the winger there at O'Carr, gives it to Katoa, scores about a metre in from touch. They look like they're coming to get him here. I want to hear that. Mr. G's, what about some Sharks music?
0: Cue it up, Mr. G. Piggy on the sideline right in front of you. What a try.
2: Oh, well, geez, it looked nice, boys. It was a really nice play on the last for the Sharkies, that double lead, and then they played out the back. It just drew the left edge of the Parramatta Eels in. Adokar had to come in on Will Kennedy, and that left Katoa on his own on the outside, and just a free run to the try line there, over in the corner, and they're right back in the game.
0: I've got to say, I think that's rugby league justice, Darryl.
1: Well,
0: the rugby league gods.
1: Mate, they just bite their nose off despite their face. 9 out of 10 times, that's a try.
0: Right foot kick from the sideline. It's not a great one from Hines. He pulls it across the face. So score remains 26-18. Eels lead the Sharks. 16 to go. Continuous call team.
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0: So 16 minutes remaining on the Tui's clock. 26-18. The Eels lead the Sharks thanks to NRMA Insurance. Amid all the chaos, boys, I should give a shout-out to Ryder Talungi, who's making his NRL debut for the Sharks at the moment. I'm not sure we gave him his rap there, but congratulations, young Ryder Talungi, and welcome to the NRL. A New South Wales under-19s prop playing his first game of first grade this evening. As the Sharks come out of their own 20-metre line, and gee, they got a spring on their step. KL Eero plays it 30 metres out on play two. Right-hand side, Colquhoun now up to the 40-metre line, gets a big bump there on Dylan Walker, and he's going to play there six short of halfway. McInnes to the line, footwork, and he's tackled right on halfway there. McInnes, four tackles gone for the Sharks, and they look like they can smell blood now. Where's Mr. G with the Shark music?
1: Come on, it's not that hard. It's called JAWS.
0: Last tackle, Puru kicks on last downfield. Underneath it, oh, he's taken a good tackle there. Twiddle got up and took it beautifully, but Ronaldo Mulitalo hit him well. There's the music, Darryl.
1: I can't hear it.
0: It's playing in the background. The Sharks are coming.
1: Good work, Keith.
0: There it is.
1: I can't hear it in these stupid headsets. 131873, I can't hear it.
0: There's Walker. He plays it 25 out from the line. Left-hand side they go. Volkman, early shift to Josh Adokar. He turns it under for Sean Russell. Keep it there. We might need it a little later, Mr. G. 14 minutes remaining in this one, and we might need it if the Sharks go in again. Moses downfield off the right foot. It's a good kick, and Kennedy hits it on the fly, and he's coming flying back into this. Will Kennedy up and over the halfway line. His kick return meters this afternoon must be through the roof.
1: He's had a great season, and he's continued it today. He's been probably the catalyst for them to get back into this game, and there's no reason to say he won't win the game for them.
0: Teague Wilton now, he's just 35 out from the Eels line. Third tackle here for the Sharks. They look confident, they look dangerous. Talakai turned under by Hines. He shrugs off two players, he's still going. Talakai, the human wrecking ball, and they get him to the ground, 29 out. Just to the right-hand side of the centre of the field. Brayley looking to the left-hand side. He goes long ball to Colquhoun, who throws a dummy and goes himself. And the para players just struggling to get their bodies in front of the Sharks at the moment. Fatigue kicking in. Last tackle. Puru goes high, testing out Kelly again. Kelly goes up for it uncontested. He back into the field of play, but they drive him back into his in goal, Darryl. Repeat set coming up for the Sharks.
1: It's a great play. It's a great kick. He's had a lot of them here today, the little 5'8", hasn't he, Puru? That one was probably his best. He weighted it perfectly. Kelly came through. I think he came from the in-goal area. Or and well, actually was from the outside, but he got thrown back in there. Great defence there from a couple of the Sharks. Ronaldo was there, Mulatalo, and he's lifted in the second half. There's no doubt they're coming to get him. The Eels are not playing footy anymore. The Sharks are now.
0: Drop out there from Moses, and it finds Puru. Gives it off to Hazelton and runs it back at De Silva and Pryke as well for the Eels. So they've got most of their middles back out there, the starting middles. And now playing it 37 out is Colquhoun. Left-hand side, Brayley goes to Fanua Blake. Bit of footwork at the line. He's pulled down there by Edwards and Pryke. Stands in the tackle. De Silva at my first marker. Right-hand side, they go to Hines. Deep to Kennedy. Kennedy turns it under for Nicara. Nicara beats the first tackle and is pulled down there. He plays it 16 short of the goal line. Here's Hines. Deep to Puru. Through the hands, finds zero, but racing great up tackle. With a great read was Brian Kelly for Parra, and he chops him 10 metres out. 12 in from the eastern touchline. Hines drifts across field, gets a kick away. It's going to be taken there, and that's a great take by Ronald Volkman, who has shut that down. He's not a tall bloke, the Eagles 5'8", but what a play there from Volkman.
1: It's hard to believe he outjumped the Sharks player there. I think it might have been the back rower who was coming through there in Nicara. I think he outjumped him there. Great tackle there from the Sharks. There's no doubt, and they're now getting a few injuries here, the Eels. The Sharks are definitely on fire. The Eels have got no spark left. They're just going one out here and then hoping for a Moses kick.
0: With four tackles gone, this is fifth here with Pennicini, and he's on his own 30-metre line, so they're going to be kicking inside their 30. They'll kick down to Will Kennedy here, who, Darryl, 135 kick return metres so far. He's got 200 in general play. Will Kennedy, here he comes, another one. He takes his 15 out from his goal line. He'll run back another 30 here, Will Kennedy. He's got some Ks up this afternoon. He offloads, gets it to Mulatalo, plays it off to Eero. Eero beats a tackle, and now he's 8 short of the halfway line. He plays it back here for the Sharks. They come across to Mulatalo now. Mulatalo bumps off to Silva. He breaks the tackle, and now he's over halfway. Chopped down, quick play the ball. Brayley jumps out. He goes to Hines. Hines tries to put the footwork on and a step on Barlow, but Barlow gets his man and puts him down. They're 35 out on third tackle, the Sharks. Fanua Blake goes to the line. Goes it to Colquhoun. He's pulled down by Jack Williams. And now they're 25 short on fourth tackle, the Sharks. They trail by 8 here, 11 to go. Fanua Blake hits and spins, and he's 14 metres away from the try line, right in front of the black dot. Last tackle here for the Sharks. Brayley goes to Puru. They're going to test out Kelly again. It's not going to go deep enough, so it's knocked back by a Sharks player to Will Kennedy. It pops up to Twidell. Twidell was into the backfield, but he was ankle tapped there by a Sharks player, Colquhoun, and it was chopped down there. Tackle completed, but now they've got a quick play the ball, the Eels. It comes across to Edwards, and Edwards is now 8 short of halfway. 6 more tackles. This is the counter-attack that the Eels need to take the sting out of the Sharks, who are coming home with a wet sail. And now Junior Barlow is going to play this 5 metres into Sharks territory. 26-18, they lead the Sharks thanks to NRMA Insurance. 10 minutes remaining on the Tui's clock. It comes to Pryke. The Eels, they are struggling. They're out on their feet here, but they've got an 8-point lead, 10 to go. Volkman to the line, and he plays it short to Edwards. He's going to play this 30 metres out. They go the short side, left-hand side. Moses goes short to Katonga, and he gets it. Hines and Brayley, and they hold him up in a good tackle. He's going to play this 12 in from the western touchline. De Silva goes across to Moses and finds Edwards, who's just taking a settler back towards the middle of the park. Last tackle coming up here for the Eels. Moses sweeping from the right back around to the left. Can they get a repeat set here, the Eels? Lord knows they need one. He goes high. Adokar's coming through, but it's a great take by Katoa. But it's going to be a penalty because Adokar was run off the ball.
1: Yeah.
0: And they're going to get a repeat set here, the Eels. And the Sharks letting themselves down there with an escort.
1: Yeah, I think so. The kick goes in the air. I'm trying to see. Oh, it's Talakai. I think he does take him out. He runs into Adokar and stops him from competing for the ball. I think it's a reasonable thing. I take the two if I'm the Eels here. It's 26-18. It just take about a minute and a half off the clock. I don't know whether they will. He's called time off here now. There's 9 minutes to go in the game. They're not going to take the two.
0: Let's hope, for Para fans' sake, they'd love to go home with a big win. They've only beaten one top eight team this year, the Cowboys. They've struggled to beat top eight opposition, but they could have a big fish here if they can knock off the Sharks. 12 short of the goal line. They're going to play it back through Pryke. Middle of the park, right-hand side, goes to Barlow. Barlow hits and spins on Hazelton, and he stops six short of the goal line. The Eels, Moses swings around to the left-hand side. He goes deep to Volkman. Volkman drops it for Katonga. Katonga, oh, Heinz left the defensive line to come chasing Volkman, and Katonga nearly found the space, but they stop him six short. De Silva, right-hand side to Moses. He drops it under for Barlow this time. And Barlow's taken in a good tackle, five short of the goal line, putting his back there by Tommy Hazelton and Kafusi. Here's De Silva going himself from dummy half. Burns a tackle, so last one coming up here. Moses swings around to the left-hand side. Is he going to kick for Adokar? He kicks high. Russell's coming through. Sean Russell gets a catch of it, pops it away. Volkman through the legs, goes to the Fox, and the Fox put a kick in, but it came off Kennedy and over the Western touchline. They can't say that was played at, so I think it's going to be Sharks ball, but Mitchell Moses is arguing something here with the referee. Harvey Norman, captain's challenge.
3: The ball's gone into touch off Parramatta. The ball's not played. That was the ruling.
1: Well, I agree. The ball's not played. And he's put his boot to the ball there. The Fox has definitely come off his opponent there and gone into touch, but he certainly didn't play at it. So if that's... how would you know what they're going to rule here? But for mine, I think this will be unsuccessful. I don't think he's played at the ball.
0: He might have his leg out.
1: You know what? He might have played at it. In fact, he has, I reckon. I've changed my mind on second thoughts. Having a look at it here, I think he has played at it, the fullback there, Kennedy.
0: Thoughts, Piggy?
2: He's played
6: Will
2: at
6: Kennedy
2: it.
6: Kennedy overstrides with his right foot, changing his gait. This is deemed to be playing at the ball.
0: Yep, that's a great challenge.
6: Shown from Parramatta is successful.
0: Great challenge from Parramatta, and with 8 minutes left on the two-ish clock, Piggy, that's huge.
2: Well, it just takes more time off the clock. They've got that eight-point lead. There's still 8 minutes to go. There's still plenty of time for the Sharkies to get back in it, but it's a big call, and it gives them another set of six down the right end of the field.
0: So they'll play this through Katonga, 10 metres out, a fresh set. Moses goes to Edwards, and Edwards in the middle of the park. He's taken by Brayley and Hazelton, 12 short of the right-hand upright. De Silva goes to the right-hand side. Barlow for what feels like his 28th run this evening. Barlow's held up in the tackle, five short of the goal line. De Silva back to the left. He finds Moses, goes to Volkman. Volkman darting across field, goes to Twidell. Twidell takes him on. Oh, he beat the tackle of Hines, who looks hurt. And it was a tackle that had to be made there by the Sharks. Talakai, now it's with the Eels. It goes from Volkman to Moses. Barlow shrugs off a player. Back to Moses. They got numbers here. Cut out ball from Moses. He finds Kelly. Kelly kicks in goal. It's taken there by Mulitalo just outside the in-goal area. And I don't know why he kicked that. They had a couple of tackles up their sleeve.
1: Yeah, they did. It was the third tackle, and he kicked. He was really kicking for himself there. I mean, I wouldn't say it's a brain explosion from him, but he didn't need to do it.
0: So here's the Sharks. They've got to go 90 metres here. They're down by eight with seven to go. And Talagai, he's absolutely hit hard there by Katonga, but Katonga was the one who came reeling away from it, lost his footing. Now Brayley jumps out trying to find some space, but the Eels, they seem they've found their second wind in defence. Last tackle for the Sharks, and they're kicking from their 30 through Puru. Left foot downfield, Brian Kelly gets back there, and he takes it 23 out from his own goal line, back towards the middle of the park, and he goes in between Hazelton and Fanua Blake. They'll start this set 10 short of halfway, the Eels. They finally got some good field position. Volkman gets an early ball to Adokar, who breaks the tackle of Billy Burns and makes five extra metres. He's put down just short of the halfway line. Volkman out of dummy half, goes to Twidell, comes back across Nico Hines, and he's put down by Hazelton there, 20 in from the Western touchline. De Silva down the short side. Volkman throws a dummy, goes himself. Oh, he's nearly snuck through on Volkman. Oh, and he's gone down. That looked awkward. Tommy Hazelton, I thought, maybe put some weight on the back. Mitchell Moses wants 10 in the bin.
1: I don't think it's that bad, mate. I don't think he might have landed his torso on him, but I don't know if he's landed his legs on him here.
0: Oh, he's come down on the back of Volkman's legs. I don't know, Darryl. I think this could be a sin bin here for Tommy Hazelton. I'm not sure.
1: Yeah, no, it's called a hip drop, and it probably was a hip drop.
2: He's going to the bin.
1: Yeah, for sure.
2: That's a bad one.
0: He's still on the ground, Volkman, being treated here.
3: I don't think it is, mate.
0: Ashley Klein is calling out Tommy Hazelton, and I think we're going to see him in the bin here, boys. So the Sharks will finish the game with 12 men.
3: One tackle, elevated risk of injury on the court.
0: Tommy Hazelton sent to the bin for an early shower, and the Para fans are going up. Piggy, how's the atmosphere?
2: Oh, they're going crazy. They haven't had a lot to cheer about this year, the Parramatta fans, but they can sense it, that there's a win close by. Still 6 minutes remaining. Yeah, just having a look at the Harvey Norman replay. It's not a good one at all. Oh, wow, Craig Fitzgibbon in the box. He's absolutely filthy. Just smashed the TV screen.
0: So the Sharks here, barring an absolute miracle, will be heading into the final round with three losses from their past four games. And if they can't pull off a miracle here, their top four hopes are gone.
1: Well, mate, they might not get a home final either. I don't know where they're going to run on the ladder. What are they, 34, 36 points? Can't remember.
0: Well, they're fifth at the moment. And they could be... I mean, they've got a pretty sizable for and against lead over the Rabbitohs, so I don't think they can... I think they'll finish fifth or sixth, the Sharks at worst, but top four gone if they lose this one to the Eels, which it looks like they will. They're a man down. Moses goes out the back to Williams, and now the Eels, they look hungry here. They want to try to send the fans home happy. Six more tackles, Klein rules. Slow play the ball. Moses out the back. He finds Volkman. Here's Katonga on the left edge, dangerous as ever, and he stopped 9 metres out from the goal line. Kafusi and Burns in there. Slow play the ball from Katonga. De Silva goes back to the right-hand side. Edwards out the back to Moses. Through the hands, Twidell. They got numbers. Penasini takes him on. Oh, Penasini's 5 metres short, 2 metres in from the touchline. Kelly goes himself down the short side. Six more tackles here for the Eels. They're just grinding the clock down, boys. Kelly plays it 2 metres short of the goal line. It's with Moses. Left foot step again. Moses does it all himself. He gets it back to Kelly. Back on the inside, Penasini. It's still alive here for the Eels. And Penasini stopped there by Kennedy. Six short. Puru in there too. Here they go, left-hand side, Barlaw. Barlaw nearly got himself, gets a ball out the back, De Silva scores! And look at the blue and gold army! De Silva kicks the ball to the crowd and slips over, and they're home, the Parramatta Eels! They're going to win this one in round 26, and they're going to farewell their home fans this season with a win over the Sharks.
1: What a ball from Junior Barlaw again. He's thrown two amazing balls for tries. I'll tell you what, this kid has been a great buy from the West Tigers, the hooker, Talon De Silva. He's a very good player. Tell what he can do. He can find the line, Talon De Silva. He scored, I don't know how many tries he scored this year. I can't see. Let me have a look here. Talon De Silva. I can't read that.
0: It's coming. It's coming.
1: It's a lot. He has had a great season. But what about this bloke? The ball out the back. He's got three Sharks, or maybe four Sharks coming at him. Got it out the back to De Silva, and he scores next to the post. They win, and they thoroughly deserve the victory here, the Parramatta Eels.
0: That's his 10th try for the year, Talon De Silva, thanks to Jack Daniels, Mark Piggy-Riddell. They're home and host the Eels.
2: Yeah, they've done a great job, boys, because as we know, the Sharkies were way better in that second half. They put a fair bit of pressure on the Eels, but to their credit, they've found a way, Parramatta. Yeah, they got the opportunity there off the Addo Carr kick with the six again, and off the back of that, they got about two or three six to go and just wound the Sharkies down. And what about Junior Bolo? We know he's probably going to go around for one more year here at Parramatta. Finds the offload to De Silva, and the Eels get home.
1: I just saw De Silva tried to kick the ball into the crowd. I don't know if he's hit someone straight in the head who was just standing at the fence or not, because it's the worst kick you'll ever see.
0: And he lost his footing too. Come down at his backside, De Silva. But hey, the Eagles have had a lot to cheer about this year, and it's going to be a great way to farewell their fans at Combank Stadium. Mitchell Moses will knock this one over and make it 32 points to 18 thanks to NRMA Insurance.
1: Please tell me they're not looking at this again. How long does he take to kick a goal, this guy?
0: Moses, there it is. The 2 points go over. And the Eels, they're home and host here. You are listening to the Continuous Call Team.
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0: What a home finish here for the Parramatta Eels. 32-18, they lead the Sharks, who, for Ducks Hot Water, Their top four hopes are over, and they're now likely set to finish in fifth place. So they will get a home semi, the Sharks. They go for a short kickoff, and it's taken there by Upper Twiddle, who's had a big game, some good moments and some bad.
1: Yeah, I think overall he's been pretty good for them. I think he's done a good job. He didn't have a great start to the second half, but they've managed to settle the nerves, and he's been good after that.
0: Playing it back through at O'Carr, just short of the 30-metre line. It comes across to Russell, and Russell's put down 15 short of halfway. Slow play the ball, as you'd expect, with 2.5 remaining on the two-ish clock. They're going to play this 9 short of halfway now through Harrison Edwards. Right-hand side, Junior Barlaw hits and spins off Wilton. He's over the halfway line. It's a good carry there from the veteran. He'll play it on last. Right-hand side to Silva, goes to Moses, and he just nudges one downfield, finds the grass, and straight over the eastern touchline, 10 out from the Sharks' line. Great game management there from Mitchell Moses.
1: It's a brilliant kick. I mean, he's kicked that off the outside of his boot there. He's standing on the right side. I mean, it's a tough kick to kick it from right to right, but he's just managed to just hit it off the outside. It's like a reverse banana, or almost a banana kick. Finds touch. Here's the ladder at the moment. The Sharks are on 34 and the Bunnies are on 32. So are the Knights and so are the Cowboys. But the Sharks have a way better for and against, so they are going to finish fifth.
0: Playing it now through Kafusi, who's just lost it cold. 25 out from their own line. There's 90 seconds remaining. And you think the Eels would love another try here to send their home fans with a little cherry on top. It's been a big day for them out here. Member appreciation round at Combank Stadium. They've had the NRL debut of young Ryder Talangi off the bench, the New South Wales under-19s prop. And they're about to pick up just their second win of the season over a top eight side in the Sharks. And they'll have a scrum feed, middle of the park, 25 out, with just over 60 seconds left on the two-ish clock.
1: I'll tell you what, the bottom part of the eight, the bottom four, five, six, seven and eight, they're going to be classic battles in a couple of weeks' time, because there's some good sides there and there's some sides that are probably not playing at their best at the moment. It'll be a great semi-final series coming up.
0: Yeah, finals footy, how good is it? Cannot wait, and you'll hear it all live here on the continuous call team on 2GB and 4BC. As we see Saxon Pryke tackled, 9 short of the black dot right in the middle of the park there for the Eels. Is De Silva, goes himself out of dummy half. Oh God, Lord knows he can find a try, Darryl. He's picked up another one. He's kicked it into the crowd again. And Talon De Silva, he's having a day out for the Eels.
1: That's terrible defence around the rucks. So clopped off the Sharks. They're going to get smashed here in the end. It's 36-18. He'll kick this Moses. It's going to end. You would think it's going to end. Well, it's going to end. There's only 28 seconds to go. It's going to be 38-18. It's a hell of a win for the Eels, considering where they are on the ladder. As I said, he is a real try sneak, this bloke. He got the ball, throws a dummy. They fell asleep, the Sharks. He just gets around the outside of Brayley, and then it's a pretty average defensive effort there from the 15th, and the Sharks has come in there. Billy Burns just missed him. All ends up. Scores next to the sticks. This is a massive win for the Eels. That's a better kick from him. That got about 20 metres off the ground.
0: Okay, I watched it into the crowd, Darryl. It still came in pretty hot. He's still trying to hit someone hard. Mark Figueredell on the touchline.
2: Yeah, great dummy half work there, isn't it, from Talon De Silva. Just showed it one way, sent all the Sharkies defenders to that side and then just cut back to his left.
1: Saw who's the kicking space the there. Goal here, number four?
0: Sean Russell.
2: Sean Russell is leaving. I think he's going to Perth Bears.
1: Half their team is, give Twiddle a kick.
0: Here he is, Sean Russell, puts it between the sticks, full-time here at Combank Stadium. It's a big win for the Parramatta Eels. They run out winners over the Cronulla Sharks. And what a way for them to farewell their home fans here at Combank Stadium. It is time for the continuous call team's Player of the Match Award. Shortly, we'll give you the three players in the running. If you're in New South Wales or Queensland, be one of the first three callers through on the prize line at 1-300-722-873. The first caller will get first choice of the three players and so on. Then when we announce the Player of the Match, the caller that has that player will win a special continuous call team limited edition 40th anniversary jersey. It's all thanks to Sonali. Sonali Sports, proudly Australian owned. They have you covered for all your sporting apparel, ready when you are. Sonali Sports, gear up for performance. And the three players today are nominated by Daryl Broman, Kirionika Tonga, Junior Barlaw and Ronald Volkman. So call that prize line now, 1-300-722-873. Full time at Combank Stadium. the Parramatta Reels with a big win here over the Cronulla Sharks, and we're going to head down to catch up with the players thanks to Mark Piggeridell.
2: Yeah, thanks, down here with Junior Polo Junior. A nice win to finish the season at home.
7: Yeah, it was. You know, obviously, we want to be playing footy next month, but for us, you know, despite the year that we've had, I think it was good to finish like that here at home, especially for the last one for the year. So,
2: could you have imagined a better start to the game? He's got out of the blocks, he's got a few tries, and just had the momentum from there.
7: Yeah, look, I think that's the performance that we're trying to find week in, week out. Consistency is what we need to chase, and we know we're capable of it. It's about producing it every week, but yeah, it was a lot easier starting this week than it has been in recent.
2: What about that second half? It was a lot tougher. Sharkies came out with a different attitude, and they really put it to you for a long time there, but you were just prepared to go set for set with them, get into that arm wrestle.
7: Yeah, look, they're probably one of the better sides in the competition of getting in that arm wrestle, completing high and putting you in their washer, but you know, we just knew we had to come out their second half and start well. Although we gave up possession pretty early, we just had to keep sticking it out. And, you know, it's a credit to them. They're going to go very far in the finals. And, you know, I think for them, probably wasn't the performance they were looking for, but you know they're going to bounce back.
2: What about you, mate? A couple of little try assists there as well today. That's nice.
7: 2 points is nicer, so.
2: Well done. Go and enjoy it.
7: Nah, cheers. Thanks, Figgy.
0: There he is, Mark Piggeridell down there with Junior Barlaw. A big win for the Parramatta Reels. Full-time here at Combank Stadium. 38-18 over the Cronulla Sharks. 131873 is our open line number this evening. Thanks to your local club, the best place to relax, enjoy a meal and watch the footy live and loud this season. We'd love to hear from you this evening. Give us a call. Para fans and Sharks fans, your reaction to this one. Let's head back down to Mark Piggeridell.
2: Yeah, thanks, boys. Down here with Talon De Silva. Couple of tries late just to seal the game's always nice.
8: Yeah, I've just fallen over the line a couple of times, which helps. So, yeah, happy to finish off that way.
2: Mate, the boys upstairs, they were critiquing your kicks after you scored the tries, especially the first one.
8: Well, yeah, the first one I slipped over, and then I got in for the second one. I was like, I can redeem myself here, and I still somehow managed to miss kick it. So, yeah, a bit embarrassing.
2: Mate, I think it's 11 tries now for the season. I loved the last one. I loved how you went out to your right, you sold it, you sent all the defenders that way, but you must have seen that space back on the left-hand side.
8: Yeah, well, I'm pretty sure they heard us saying we're setting up for a field goal, so got to the position, Mowie's standing right in the middle of the field, obviously he's going to kick a field goal, and then I just heard, I think it was A in the marker, saying, screaming, go get Mowie, and I was like, you know what, I'll give it a crack here, why not, so lucky to get over.
2: What about the game itself, mate? Great start to the game, you take a 26-8 lead in at halftime. What's the messages from Rosie?
8: Obviously we played that first half really well, defended really well. It was just, halftime was a matter of backing that performance up, coming out after halftime and starting fast. I'm trying to limit them to as many points as possible, and it was a really good arm wrestle in that second half, you know, back and forth footy. And yeah, I'm proud of the boys. We stayed in it, fought to the end, and we were lucky enough to get away with a few tries in the end, so yeah.
2: Well done, mate. Great win. Congratulations.
8: Thank you, mate.
0: There he is, Mark Piggeridell with Talon De Silva. Two tries tonight, the Parramatta hooker. And as Daryl pointed, gee, you can find the try line, that fella.
9: He's a good player, mate. He's a very good player. I mean, that, you know, you're talking about the Tigers and you know, how they've got to probably rebuild a little bit. I'm very surprised they let him go, because ever since he's been at the Eels, he's been not sort of, you know, really good for them. And as I said, he can find the line. He throws a nice pass. He's a very good player. And the Eels have got a good one. The Eels have actually, mate, I think they'll have a decent year next year. I don't know who they've purchased, the Eels.
0: Let's head back down now. Piggeridell with Apatwad.
2: Yeah, Abba's done a great job this afternoon in fullback. Can you just describe that second half? It was a real arm wrestle for a long period of time there.
10: Yeah, individually not the best half for me, but I thought the boys just dug in really deep. Like, we got a couple of tries there, defending our line a lot. We didn't really attack down here a lot, but I thought we just turned up. Mowie kept reminding us to stay in it, keep fighting for each other, and I thought we'd done that really well.
2: Yeah, he did. It was almost two separate halves. The first half, you got out of the blocks, big lead, you got plenty of footy. But in the second half, you really had to rein it back in, go set for set, as you said. Probably didn't get up here till the back end of that second half, but stayed in it for a long period of time.
10: Yeah, like, that first half was really good. We went at him, and then that second half, I just thought at the start, that error from me, that poor pass to Foxy, just wasn't a good start. Just had to stay patient there, and then from there put us under a lot of pressure. And then I thought we just did our line a lot after that, yeah.
2: What were your senior players? Obviously Mitchell Moses Jr. as well, when he came on for his second stint at the back end. What were they saying when the game was in the balance?
10: Just stay in it. Last home game, a lot of boys have, you know, different reasons why we're out here today. And there are a lot of boys, their last home game here, including mine. A lot of boys going out to, like walks going out to England. So we just fought for each other right as debut. So we just had to, the older boys told us to stay in it. Keep.
2: Well done, mate. You did a great job this afternoon. I'm sure all the fans are proud.
10: Thank you. Yeah, appreciate it.
0: There he is, up a title there with Mark Piggy Riddell. Full-time here at Combank Stadium. The Eels with a big win over the Sharks, 38 points to 18. Sharks fans, if you're on your way home or you've been watching from home or from the pub, wherever, give us a call. Let us know on your local club open line. What does that do to your premiership hopes? Has it dented your confidence? You know, Braden Trindle's not going to be there with that shoulder dislocation, and now a 20-point loss to the Eels, who were just playing for pride and I guess a few of their departing players, as you heard from Twiddle just now. It's got to dent the confidence. For the Eels fans, we'd love to hear from you as well. 0460 873 873. Dave the bus driver says, Iron Mike, Horsey's Eels, how good? Great call, gents. Thank you, Dave. Georgia says, hi guys, I'm so very happy that Bruni's predicted the Tigers will go nowhere again next year. I totally have hope now. Great call as per. Kind regards, Georgia. Yeah, he's not picking them well at the moment, Bruni, is he, Darryl?
9: He's very anti the Tigers, isn't he? I don't know, you heard him say today, what did he say? They're no good off the paddock and they're no good on the paddock. Something like that, probably putting words in his mouth, but that's basically what he said. I mean, that if you're a Tigers fan, that's just music to your ears, because he is the worst judge in the history of the world.
0: And a text in here, Chris from Mount Druitt. Good on you, the Parramatta Eels. Thank you, Chris. And shout out to our Paraman who was in Bay 215. I think it was Pete the Paraman. He's had a great afternoon out as well. 131873 is that open line number. It's time to announce the three contestants in line for the continuous call team's player of the match. We had Glenn from Cairns chose Junior Barlow, Adam from Penrith chose Ronald Volkman, and David from Canada Bay chose Kitioni Katonga. Darryl, who was your player of the match?
9: I'm happy for the Panthers boy to be successful, because I thought Ronald Volkman did it all in the first half. I thought he was outstanding first half. Good second half, but his first half was outstanding for mine. He was the best player on the field.
0: So congratulations to Adam from Penrith. You chose Ronald Volkman, who is the continuous call team's player of the match. You won a special continuous call team limited edition 40th anniversary jersey. That's all thanks to Sonali. Sonali Sports, proudly Australian owned. They have you covered for all your sporting apparel. Ready when you are. Sonali Sports, gear up for performance. And Darryl, thanks to Jack Daniels. Time for our Jack of All Trades Player of the Year award. Ronald Volkman with three. Who were your two and one?
9: I gave two to Junior Barlow. So, I mean, some of his passes, he threw the last pass to two tries for them. And I thought, did I go Katonga? I think I went Katonga as the third player. I thought he was just good all day. He was powerful out wide, created a lot of problems for the Sharks. I thought Will Kennedy was good. He's a bit unlucky to miss out. I think he was the Sharks' best. But they're the three players, and they're all Parramatta boys.
0: Full-time at Combank Stadium, the Parramatta Eels with a 38-18 win over the Cronulla Sharks here. And what a day it has been for Parramatta fans. Earlier this afternoon, the Warriors defeated the Knights 46-32. Not a bad effort from the Knights, considering they had Jacob Saifidi sent off in the 12th minute. So for about 68 minutes, they were playing a man down, the Knights. Not a bad way to go down, and we'll have all that covered for you in the continuous call teams round in review coming up very, very shortly. Shout out to all our listeners texting or emailing in from overseas. Anthony from Vancouver. We also had Warren listening and working in Gunzing province in China, and Dave from Ontario in Oregon, USA. He says, great call, boys. Thanks a lot. 0460 873 873 is that text line. You can give us a buzz, 131873. This is the continuous call team. Mike Pearce, Darryl Broman, and Mark Piggy Riddell live from Combank Stadium, where the Parramatta Eels have defeated the Sharks 38-18. We'll take a quick break. Back with more.
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0: Yes, welcome back to the continuous call team on this Sunday evening. Mike Pearsall, Daryl Broman and Mark Pigaridell coming to you live from Combank Stadium, where it's a great celebration here for the Parramatta fans. It is their member appreciation round today, Daryl. So all the boys doing a lap of honour, signing photographs, taking photos and things like that after a big win here over the Sharks, 38-18, a special day for the club.
9: Oh, they'll be delighted with what's going on today. I mean, most clubs do celebrate their fans and their members and their ex-players exceptionally well, and the Eels are exactly the same. I mean, it's a big day for them. There's still, as you look around the oval here, like I don't know how many people were here today, but I suspect 13,000 or 14,000. I reckon there's still about 8,000 or 9,000 here. I mean, they're waiting to see their idols. They've all moved down to the lower level. They're all hanging around the fence. There's a lot of security guards there as well. But they've been well behaved, the punters and the fans. And I think the Eels players deserve a bit of credit because they did dish up a pretty good performance for them today.
0: Yeah, and the fans are going to get the chance to run onto the field here very shortly as well. So a great day for the club. And as we know, Daryl, it gets to this time of the year and, you know, teams fall out of contention for the eight. They haven't had a great deal, but for their farewell, their departing players, I think Arpa Twidell spoke with Piggy before. He said there's so many reasons all their players today had something to play for.
9: Yeah.
0: A lot of them heading overseas, changing clubs or whatever. It's great to see them. You see some of the best football when you've got nothing to lose, don't you?
9: Mate, yeah, well, you do, mate, because you know what? The shackles are taken off.
0: Yeah.
9: You know, and the Sharks, look, they played like they were shackled.
0: Yeah.
9: I don't know. I mean, it's clearly a mental thing. I mean, it's not the coach's fault. It's clearly a mental thing. But to me, they look like they just, once plan A doesn't start working, they've got no plan B.
0: Yeah.
9: You know, they can't play off the cuff, the Sharks. And mate, I have my serious doubts as whether how far they're going to go in this competition. You know, from here on in, outside of next week, it's sudden death for them. And I don't know if they can, mate, for mine, they can't win 3 or 4 games in a row to win.
0: Yeah, I think we've probably seen it the last few weeks, but I think tonight particularly, just how big an injury Braden Trindall that loss is.
9: Well, I saw him on the sideline. He looked great on the sideline, but I mean, it's a bit different, isn't it? Standing there and actually playing, dislocating his shoulders, not good. That was, what, 3 weeks ago? How many games? Or 2 weeks ago? I think he's missed 2 games. They've got another game next week, so he's got another, you know, we'll say a fortnight from today till he has to play.
0: Yep.
9: I suspect he'll be back. I think they'll risk him. They need him, mate.
0: They need him.
9: Very good. I mean, the Puru tried hard today, but, you know, he's not Braden Trindall.
0: No.
9: You know, he kicked okay. He didn't kick great, but he kicked okay. You know, I mean, they've got to just stop running sideways and popping the ball, bringing blokes underneath. They've got to try and find some gaps somewhere else. And at the moment, they're just not happening. They're not working for that sort of stuff. That's not happening for them.
0: A couple of texts coming in here from Sharks fans. First one here, hey boys, terrible performance by the Sharks. It goes to prove that we are only making up the numbers in the semis. At least we don't have to get too stressed about how we play each week because we are no chance. This one from Craig. Evening, Iron Mike. Great call, mate. Question for the big man. When is Cronulla going to address the elephant in the room? Nicho Hynes for years not able to control a game and ice it, rarely kicks in general play, defence suspect, will not wither comp with him in the halves. They won't finish in the four now and will be out first week. I've got to say, look, I know Nicho cops a lot from people who think he's not up to it. I think when him and Braden Trindle were humming this year, they did look good, and I thought they were going to be a team that went deep into September. Maybe when he doesn't have a strong halves partner alongside him, maybe that's when he's not at his best, Nicho.
9: I think that's a fair thing to say. I think the other thing with Nicho, and this happens with a lot of players, he's also judged not just on his performance on the field, but he's judged on his pay packet.
0: Yeah.
9: Now, Nicho's on over $1 million, I understand. I don't know if that's true or not, but he's on over $1 million. Mate, if you're on over $1 million, you should be guiding your side around most weeks, even though there's a lot of players probably on that sort of money these days. But mate, you should be guiding your team around week in, week out. But there's, you know, and I don't want to criticise him because I think he's a very good player. But mate, he's had a few chances,
0: yeah,
9: and he hasn't been able to do it yet. You know, I'm not saying he's the elephant in the room, Nicho Hynes, but he hasn't been able to do it. And sometimes he looks as though he doesn't know what he's doing. He looks like he's got no, like the side, he looks like he's got no plan B. He looks like he's got no plan B.

0: motivates. Mate, they get the ball, they run across field, and they bring a bloke inside them. I mean, you know exactly what they're going to do. I mean, you need a bit of pizzazz, a bit of something.
1: Yep.
0: You know, just something out of the normal. But some blokes aren't capable of doing that.
1: Yeah.
0: You know, in fact, there's probably a number of players who aren't capable of doing it. They're capable when things are going good and their forwards are on top. Well, maybe they can direct you around the park. But when things are a bit tough, it's bloody hard. And then they're not. Some blokes on big money aren't up to it.
2: Mark Piggeridell's back in the box with us after being on the touchline this evening. Piggy, how do you see that one for the Sharks? And do you think it's – how big a blow is that heading into finals?
3: I think Big Man mentioned it. They lost two of their last three, and then they come over here with an opportunity to go into the top four, and they don't get it done. So they're in a bit of strife, obviously. I thought they were disappointing in the first half. They looked pretty flat. Parramatta's momentum and energy sort of caught them, and Parramatta were good enough to capitalise on it and get what they ended up, 26-8 at half time. So
0: yeah,
3: they set things up. I've got to say, I thought in that second half, the way it was going, how Parramatta were just coming out of their end the whole half, I thought eventually Cronulla would wear them down. And when they got that try and got it back to, what was it, 26-14 or something like that, I thought,
0: got to 26-18 at one
3: stage. And then you go, oh, here they come. But to Parramatta's credit, they hang on. They hung on.
2: Gutsy win, wasn't it?
3: They got nothing to play for.
2: Yeah.
3: Like, it is that hard when you're playing and it's the end of the year and you know you only got a couple of weeks to go. So that you can easily go, oh, you know what, this is in the too hard basket. But they didn't. They fought really hard. They found a way. Not only did they find a way to hold on, they found a way to score tries late and extend the lead and make it a big win. So... No, they should be really proud of the efforts they put in.
0: Yeah, I think so, mate. The other fact is they've got a lot of players who are playing for their, like, for first grade credibility.
3: Yep.
0: You know,
3: yep.
0: I want to give the coach a bit of a rap because I don't think he put any restrictions on him today. He's got a talented halfback who's a very good player. But they found a player in Ronald Volkman who's done exceptionally well the last 6 or 7 weeks. He's shown he is a first class, but he's a first grade halfback.
3: Yep.
0: Or 5'8", and he can play, and he's shown that. And we were talking about before. You're saying you think they've signed him. I'd be signing him.
3: Originally he was going to go. He was going to leave, and then all that talk stopped. And he's obviously not on the leaving players list today. So I'm putting two and two together, trying to join the dots. I think he'll stay, and I think they'll use him. Let's remember, like Mitchell Moses. Touch wood, he gets through a whole season, but normally he's out for a part of the year, isn't he?
0: Mm.
3: Most seasons he is, whether it's injury or he's going to have probably
0: origin.
3: State of origin as well. So if you've got Volkman there and you know you've got Luai there, you've got three halves that can actually play first grade and are genuine first graders. I think it's a good position to be in from a club.
2: Well, it's pretty, as far as fullback goes, as we see the Eels fans now onto the field here at Combank Stadium, as far as your depth goes, I think it's proven you need, particularly through the middle part of the year, you need a backup half, a good solid backup half, because you can't just rely on your main men. You need to have someone, and Ronald Volkman fits that bill perfectly. Like if he's happy to play that role and be number three, he'd be fantastic for the Eels.
3: Yeah, he will be, and fingers crossed he stays, and they'll have that rotation, and then off the back of that, like, and Volkman's only young. I don't know how exact age, but I'm thinking he's mid 20s, if that.
0: Yeah, I think so. Around to a few clubs.
3: He's 24, so if he stays next year. Still learns off Moses and Luai again, then that six jumper could be his own in 2028. And the Eels then don't have to go to market for a six. So we'll obviously have to wait and see. And there's plenty of water to go under the bridge. But he did a great job today. He's really good.
2: That was one of the great individual tries, wasn't it? It was
3: sensational. Absolutely.
0: Mike, just a question. Do you think my Adidas shoes are better than Piggy's?
3: That's random.
2: Purely on.
0: Well, I'm looking at yours.
2: Well, he's got the gazelles.
3: Yours are newer.
2: He's gone classic on the gazelles. You've got the cloud foam, which is a big call from you.
3: No. Da, da, da, da, da.
0: What?
3: He's got the fakies.
2: Ah.
0: How dare you? what do you got? Are they Adidas?
3: Yeah.
0: But yours are fake.
3: Are they real or fakies?
0: They're fake, though.
3: Oh, look at Dom. Dom's got the fakies.
2: Are they from a Balinese market or something?
3: Yeah.
2: Where are they from?
0: How dare you? They're from Timu.
3: Were they? You didn't get them.
2: How much were they?
3: Can I bring $29?
2: Authentic Adidas for $29 on Tebow. You heard it here first.
0: We need to have a look.
3: I bought
0: the fake foamy.

0: I thought the cloud foam didn't look genuine. I know cloud foam when I see it.
1: What's your problem?
2: Right, I wanna can we get off topic and stop talking about
0: absolutely
2: footy for a second? I made a Temu order.
1: What are you bagging me for?
2: I didn't order out of those shoes.
1: So what?
2: You know how I do impulse buy from time to time?
1: Yeah.
2: I'm going to run you through. I'm going to take the glasses off because they're not for reading.
1: Okay. How much did this total?
2: Total, big man, $126.58.
1: That's pretty cheap. How many things did you buy?
2: Okay. So this is what I bought.
1: Yep.
2: Two large garden mesh protecting... tree protectors, all right?
1: For my two large garden mesh protectors.
2: Fruit machine. They protect my fruit tree. So I got two
0: of them. Protectors. Okay.
2: I got four-piece climbing plant net, all right? So you put them up, so then your vines, whether it's your cucumbers or your tomatoes, they can grow up.
1: Yeah.
2: I got a two-piece car storage set. So you actually put it on the back of your driver's seat or your passenger seat.
0: Oh,
2: the kids
0: can
2: rest and store their iPad.
1: Yeah, they're good.
2: They're pretty good. Cup holders and whatnot.
1: Phones.
2: Then I got another three-piece blueberry bush bird netting set.
1: Have you got a problem with birds or something?
2: I'm preparing for it because it's spring, big man, coming into spring.
0: Nice.
2: And my blueberry trees are off their heads with flowers
1: you're
2: at the
1: moment. Growing blueberry.
2: Yeah. Love them.
1: The Big H loves blueberries. Can you get me some?
2: They're expensive sometimes at the shops.
0: They are expensive.
2: A punnet.
1: Send me some up.
2: Then I bought a car trunk storage bag.
1: Trunk storage bag.
2: Look, it goes across the back of your middle row so you can store stuff in it.
0: This is like when you walk into Big W for one item and you come out with 10.
1: I haven't finished. For buying Adidas shoes from there.
2: An all-season thick, warm dog's bed.
0: Wait, say that again.
2: Look.
1: An all-seasons thick, warm dog's bed.
0: Oh, well, thank God it's for all seasons.
2: All seasons. And then I bought a phone holder mount as well. I saw that on there and I'm like...
0: So, is that it?
2: That's
1: good
2: a good
1: value
2: one.
1: For 100.
2: $126.
0: $125. $7
2: items. Sorry, I missed it.
1: What else?
2: I got a one-piece garden sprinkler with solar power.
1: Can I just ask you a question? Why do you need a sprinkler with solar power?
2: I don't know.
1: Doesn't it?
2: It's got a light.
1: When you turn the tap on, doesn't the sprinkler start?
2: Yes. It's got a light on it as well that shines through the water.
1: So you sprinkle through the night?
2: Through the night. No, well, I don't, but I just bought it anyway.
1: So you bought a sprinkler with a solar
2: power? It's an automatic oscillating sprinkler.
1: But you have to plug it into the water, you idiot, to get it going.
2: I know that.
1: You don't need the power.
2: I don't know why it's got solar. It must have lights. Anyway, that was my random purchase on Saturday.
0: Do they get you, though? They always get you because they know they just go, if you order three more items, you
2: free
0: can
2: shipping.
0: Get free postage.
2: Yes.
0: But I've already got $80 in my car. I don't need any more junk.
2: And that's how they got me. That's how they got me with it. So
1: you
2: I just
1: do
2: kept
1: that
2: ordering.
1: Regularly?
2: No, not all the time. Only when I got spare time.
1: So another $126.
2: I had spare time yesterday because I had a day off and I was
1: sitting
2: on the lounge.
1: We missed you yesterday. You were so good. Did you listen to our great show? You didn't.
2: No.
1: You didn't listen to Blubber Guts and me.
2: No. Who's Blubber Guts?
0: Who do you think?
1: Who else would
2: I thought it was
1: be?
2: Cooper.
1: No, Blubber Guts, leave it.
2: He won't be listening.
1: He'll fight.
2: He'll be getting ready for his show.
1: Well, he called him Blubber Guts yesterday and he blew up like he was attacking me.
2: Really?
1: Take me. I said, thanks, Blubber Guts. What have you got to do with it, Mr. Lost 8 kilos?
2: How'd that go down?
1: He copped it all right, actually.
2: Did he really?
1: I don't know if he's going to in future, but he's...
0: It's not
1: missing,
0: a good nickname.
1: I've been missing names like that. I think it deserves it.
2: Blubber Guts.
1: That's his label now, Blubber Guts.
2: Is that coming back?
1: Back to you, Blubber Guts. What do you think? Can you do that?
2: Back up to you, Blubber Guts. He's not going to like that.
1: I love it. If any of the listeners
2: he
1: out there.
2: He's not going to like
1: anyone
2: that.
1: Anyone who calls him in Monday to Friday, just call him Blubber Guts.
2: Oh, Blubber Guts Levy.
0: Imagine pulling that in the grand final.
2: Oh, no.
1: I'll get Elbow. Next time Elbow's on, I'll say, here you go, Blubber Guts. Get Elbow to say it. He'd love it. He says, right, Elbow, I'm going to give you a serve. Thanks, Blubber Guts.
0: Very quickly, and we've got plenty of texts coming in on Temu, so we will get to them. But to tie a bow on this lovely win for Parramatta, this evening, a crowd of 18,074. So a fair crowd out here for a team which it wasn't in the reckoning for finals footy. And if I could trouble you boys for a Macca's well played moment.
2: Oh, geez, I'm going to go the Volkman try.
1: Yeah, it was a great try, wasn't it? I mean, it did give them a comfortable lead, didn't it? I probably think when they came back in the second half, when they were under pressure, it was 26-18, and I can't remember who scored. One of them scored a try that might have been the hooker, might have been...
0: Yeah, De Silva's two late tries.
1: I think De Silva might have changed it. Oh, look at that. I haven't been looking at the fans out there. Yeah. They love it here.
0: Yeah.
1: Mate, I walked across Allianz last night to get to my car after the game. The field was just immaculate. Did you walk on the... Well, you do, Piggy. The fields these days are...
2: Yeah, they're beautiful.
1: They're sensational, aren't they?
2: They should be coming back now as well in terms of they're coming out of winter, so the soil will be heating up, the grass will be growing, and they'll be able to prepare them beautifully.
1: You're on with Graham Ross, aren't you, on Saturday?
2: Yes, on the garden show.
1: You're a horticulturist.
2: I need to spray my lawn.
1: Well, just speak to him, mate. He loves us.
2: Oh, I've got the stuff at home for it, but I just haven't sprayed it because I've been busy. I've got a few weeds in the...
1: What's the stuff does he talk about all the time? He talks about a lot of great stuff on that show. Mm.
0: Just before we get to a break, George has texted in for you, Piggy.
2: Yep.
0: Hi, guys. Piggy, my hubby bought the extra large plush dog bed from Temu. It wasn't big enough for my poor Luna's head. I reckon you're about to get a tiny little.
2: I'm not surprised, but
1: you know what? My daughter's got a Luna, a dog.
0: Mm.
1: I saw the other night on the news, Luna is the most popular name for a dog.
0: I have heard that. Really?
1: In Australia. Yeah. Luna. L-U-N-A. Yep. It's amazing. I've got Fred and Gazza.
2: Freddie and
1: Gasser. They're beauties.
0: A couple more before we get to a break, boys. Hey, guys, enjoyed your call. Jason from Bundaberg, and I'm a Dolphin supporter. There will be a few teams next week with nothing to play for.
2: Yep.
0: That will throw a cat amongst the pigeons in the last round. Your thoughts? Yes, well...
2: Mate, I'm resting them. If I can't move, I'm resting.
0: Yep.
2: Especially teams in the bottom eight that you got to win four. Rest them all.
0: And we'll go into it in our round in review.
1: You can't win when you do that, though. You know what'll happen.
2: If you don't
1: rest them, someone will get injured. Rest them and they come back and play the next week and play crap, that's how they should.
2: Well, I don't think teams... Well, you it's been win. Proven, isn't it? You've got to be in the top four.
0: Yeah.
2: So you've got to do something different. I'm resting all my stars if I can't change positions or move or whatever.
0: Yeah. We'll go through what games are actually, what implications there are in round 27 in our round in review coming up after the break. One last one here from Lincoln on the Eels. A Manly fan here at the game. The wife's a tragic Parramatta fan. I think Parramatta's spine's come a long way. I think that Talon De Silva is pretty good. He can develop the fullback pretty strong. He's very green. I think it'll work well with a spine and have Volkman outstanding. Moses with his kicks in the second half. Yeah.
1: Well, Tidal won't be there. He's going to the Bears, isn't he?
0: Yeah, Tidal's gone. He's going to the Perth Bears. But Lincoln there basically saying he liked from what he saw from Parramatta this evening. 131-873, the open line number, thanks to your local club. This is the Continuous Call team. We'll have our round in review after the break.
3: 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The sun is shining, the temp is perfect. But as we know, there's always something happening with the weather. And no one knows that better than Central Queensland's favourite weatherman, Mike Griffin. 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
1: Yes, welcome back to the Continuous Call Team live from Combank Stadium, where the field here has been flooded by Eels fans as part of their member appreciation round, their last home game for the season, and they've defeated the Cronulla Sharks 38 points to 18. Time for our round in review, boys, from round 26. It all kicked off on Thursday night with the Storm thumping the Broncos 46 to 20 in front of 36,500 fans at Suncorp Stadium. There's been a lot of talk about it in the last few days, so we won't go too much into the dead rubber. Strange to see two grand finalists missing the finals, but there's a couple of reasons this made big talking points was the way that the Broncos botched Adam Reynolds' farewell before and during the game was pretty remarkable, and also the kickoff trial. Quick thoughts, boys, on the kickoff. Like it, don't
2: hate it,
1: yeah.
3: Get rid of it.
2: Didn't worry me one bit.
1: Don't care. Okay, well, let's hear from Storm star Cameron Munster speaking after the game on Channel 9. He was pretty scathing of the kickoff change.
4: Nah, I'm not a fan, to be fair.
5: Yep.
4: I just think, you know, when you work really hard in defence, you might score, like, defend two or three times on your line. And, like, for example, Lungy scored that try from an intercept and you're back to kicking off. You don't get no reward from someone making a great play. So, yeah, I know what they're trying to do with the game, but trying to stop those momentum swings, and I understand it, but sometimes, you know, you got to talk to the players as well. We're not robots, and, you know, we're all about growing the game and developing it, but it'd be nice, you know, sometimes it... talk to the Players Association and have a bit of a say maybe in trials next year. You could probably experiment it, but I know it hurts a little bit and stings because we're not making finals, so I understand we're pretty much rats tonight experimenting, but
3: lab rats.
4: Still disappointing.
1: There he is, Cameron Munster there, so, not a fan of the kickoff rule.
2: Just tell me, yeah, are they going to give you the option?
1: Yeah, the team which concedes has the option to choose whether they kick off
2: and that's the
1: or
2: plan.
1: They receive.
6: Well, it's just trial.
1: They're trialling it.
6: Right. They're just trying,
2: but if they do implement it, that will be the team that's kicking, whoever team scores the try
6: against,
2: they get the choice.
6: They choose.
2: Yeah. I don't have a problem with that.
6: Well, I don't like it.
2: Why?
6: Why do we need to change it?
2: Well,
6: it's been all right for 120 years.
1: The reason I don't like it is because part of the excitement of rugby league is momentum swings. If this rule was in place last year, the Broncos don't beat Canberra, they don't beat Penrith, and they don't win the grand final against the Storm. They came with these incredible second half comebacks. Why do you want to take that out of the game? I just don't understand why.
2: Why are you taking it out of the game? I don't understand why you're taking it out of the game.
1: Because if Broncos
6: are behind, they'll choose to do different things.
2: They what?
6: On the kick, they'll choose the different kickoff.
1: Because if you're the Broncos, you're 20 points behind and you score a try, well, the other team's just going to say, well, we'll take the ball back to stop the momentum.
6: And they'll stop the momentum and start the set again.
1: I just don't know why you want to take that out of the game.
2: Okay, I'm anyway, old. I don't give a rat's.
1: We'll move on. Friday night, boys, Manly thrashed the Dragons 44 points to 10, 13,500 at Four Pines Park. The vibe I got from this, Manly, too little too late. And for the Dragons, probably they've been spirited in recent weeks, but they're probably too close to the end of the season.
6: Yeah, I think it's the end of the year. Obviously, for the Dragons, I'd be really disappointed in that effort. And they didn't even get out to the blocks, did they, really? 26-0 at halftime. The Manly Seagulls, they dominated. Took the Dragons a long, long time to get on the scoreboard. They were their own worst enemy. They made 15 errors throughout the game, and Manly made them pay. The big man, he had our 3-2-1s for that game. Tom Trbojevic 3, Nathan Brown 2, and Homoli Olakau'atu, who scored a cracking try that I just scored.
2: He
6: got 1 point.
1: 20,000 were out at Combank Stadium here in the late game on Friday. The Panthers defeated the Bulldogs 24 points to 10. That put an end to the Bulldogs' top eight hopes, boys. Probably they've been too hot and cold this year.
2: No, they haven't been good enough. The coach said it, I think, at the end of the game. I mean, after round 11, they've been okay. In saying that, they haven't been perfect since then. They were really dull for a number of weeks, and they found a bit of form and look like they might sneak into the eight, but they just haven't been consistent enough. They've been really dull at some of their plays. They want to improve next year because, the Bulldogs supporters, I don't think, will cop another season like they have this year because they've got a side that should play semi-finals every year.
1: Yep.
2: They're good enough for that, and they should play it. They've re-signed Jacob Preston, which is a big plus for them, but I thought it was a really good game of football. I thought they tried hard the other night, but Penrith are just too good for him. Dylan Edwards was superb. Geez, he's a good player.
6: What really about the tries? He saves.
2: He's just a good player.
6: He just puts himself in the position every time.
2: Yeah, we had him on yesterday. We spoke to him. It was really good.
6: Yeah.
1: And you had the player of the year judging for that one, Piggy?
6: Yeah, add three to that man, Dylan Edwards, two to Nathan Cleary, and one to double try scorer Liam Martin.
1: Earlier in the early game yesterday, South defeated the Gold Coast Titans 42-22 in front of 22,000 up on the Gold Coast. An emotional day. Jai Arrow leading the Bunnies out for his 99th game for the club against one of his former clubs. They raced out to a 28-0 lead over the Titans. And Latrell Mitchell back from injury off the bench for South. How do we rate South going forward? What have you seen from them? Do you?
2: I don't know. I think they're a real mystery side. They can win a couple of games in the semis. At their best, if Latrell finds his best, he was a bit off, I thought, yesterday. I didn't think he was great yesterday, but, I mean, he's got a couple of weeks to get himself right. He hasn't played for 4 months, so, you know, it's not easy just to come straight in and dominate, but I think they got players like, you know, Tellis Duncan, Cam Murray, good players. It was a great occasion yesterday. I think it wasn't all about the football yesterday. It was all about, what's his name?
6: Jai
2: Arrow. Sorry, it's all about Jai Arrow. And, you know, that's what it was all about. And both sides did a great job, I thought, yesterday in honouring him and recognising him and the whole thing. And the vision of, you know, the boys like Benny putting his socks on and the boots and all that stuff was beautiful. It was a beautiful day, but they played well and it was a nice win for them.
1: J-Moz had the Player of the Year judging for that one. 3 to Cam Murray, 2 to Keon Kalawamatangi, who we spoke to earlier this afternoon on the show. If you missed that, go check it out on the podcast. And 1 point to Tellis Duncan. In the 5:30 game, the Dolphins beat the Roosters, a top four affair, 26 points to 12. Disastrous night for the Roosters with Sam Walker's injury and yet another loss, Darryl.
2: Well, they were awful. Yep. They started really well. I thought first 10 minutes they looked spot on. They looked like they were on. They scored the first try again. I mean, that's a problem for the Dolphins, is the fact they do give up leads quite quickly in games. And they did give up the lead. It was only 6-0. It wasn't massive, but to their credit, they just worked their way back into it. I thought they were a little bit off early, but they worked their way back into it. In the end, they were just outstanding. Max Plath, I thought, was brilliant. Cody Nikorima has become an elite player.
1: Yeah.
2: He is a better... He's like, he's good. Been around a while.
6: Yeah, I know. Yep.
2: And he's had a couple of clubs, and he's always looked, you know, okay, but never really cemented a first-grade spot. Well, since he's been at the Dolphins, he's an elite player, mate. I suppose it helps having those blokes in the back line, you know, outside him. But, mate, he's setting up most of their stuff. The halfback's an outstanding player and a wonderful prospect.
1: Yeah.
2: But he's a great match for him, isn't he? He's fantastic, yep. Cody Nikorima. Anyway, I gave him two and one to Herbie Farnworth. I mean, he's just... Look, if I was a chick, I'd be all over him.
1: Oh, good looking and good at footy.
6: I'm assuming they are.
1: That's what we all wanted. I don't think he'd be short.
6: I'm not sure if he's got a partner or not.
2: Actually, when I walked downstairs last night to go to my car, they were still out on the field and he was sort of near me and I... almost went up and nearly told him I loved him.
6: I thought you were going to give him a kiss or something.
2: Well, I nearly did.
6: Rub his belly. Yeah. Start rubbing
2: yours. He was just out of reach. I couldn't get hold of him there. Look at these blokes out here. Been on the drink.
6: Oh, on the drink all day.
2: Good work.
1: In the late game, boys, the Cowboys beat the West Tigers 24-10 up in Townsville. The Tigers were leading 10 points to 8 at half time. For the Cowboys, locked up their top 8 spot, they'll be playing finals.
6: Yeah, that's a big one for them, wasn't it? They just needed to win that game, however they did it. As you mentioned, they gave up a half-time lead, but they scored 3 unanswered tries in that second half to win. Tommy Chester, he got a double. So Cowboys, they lock up. I think they're going to be one of the teams... that they may be able to rest players if they decide to, if they go,
2: the you cows. Know,
6: because they're in eighth. We'll have to have a look at the ladder. I think there is a mathematical chance that they could reach sixth, but we'll have to just wait and see. Josh Morris, he judged the Player of the Year award. 3 to Elam Lukey, 2 to Tom Chester, and 1 to Scotty Drinkwater.
1: Okay, and today on Sunday, the Warriors beat the Knights 46-32 to lock up a top 2 finish. They are now on top of the ladder by one differential point better than the Titans. And here at CommBank Stadium, the Eels beat the Sharks 38-18. The Ducks Hot Water Live update ladder, ladder update. The Sharks cannot make the top 4 now, so they will finish in 5th. The only real things are alive for the finals in is the Rabbitohs, Knights and Cowboys are all jostling for that sixth position. So the Rabbitohs, Knights and Cowboys trying to earn a home final in week one. But the Dolphins and Roosters will finish third and fourth. The Sharks will finish fifth. And then the Warriors and Panthers will duke it out for the minor premiership next week. This is the Continuous Call team. Mike Pearsall, Daryl Broman and Mark Pigaridel coming to you live from Combank Stadium. We'll take a quick break. When we come back, the Sunday carve up.
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1: Yeah, the Sunday carve-up isn't far away. Before we get there, Jack of All Trades Player of the Year Award, Nathan Cleary has officially won our Player of the Year Award with one round remaining. He leads the top of the leaderboard with 33 points. He's 6 points clear of his teammate Dylan Edwards. So Nathan Cleary is the Continuous Call Team's Player of the Year. That's thanks to Jack Daniels. There's only one Jack. Now, every year we have we have Jersey Day. People would be familiar with that by now. It's been around for a little while now. Coming up on Friday, the 4th of September, schools, workplaces, hospitals and sporting communities around the country beginning the conversation about organ and tissue donation. We're being encouraged to pull on your favourite sporting jersey inspired by 13-year-old Nathan Gremo, who became an organ donor following a tragic accident in 2015, giving the gift of life to six people. And I think he played for the Hills Bulls in Sydney's Northwest. So get those jerseys ready for Friday. Let's head to the Your Local Club open line now. Michael from Panini has called in. G'day, Michael.
11: G'day, gentlemen. How are you?
1: Yeah, really well, mate. Round 26 has wrapped up. What are your thoughts on the footy with 1 week to go to finals?
11: Mate, I want to talk more about this year versus last year. The top four sides all bottom eight. The minor premiers bottom eight. The grand final, the premier, bottom eight. I don't think I've ever seen this in my 45, 50 years of following the rugby league.
2: Yeah, I think you're right. I haven't seen it. The sides normally, when they're up the top, do hang around for a couple of years or a few years until they maybe fall down the ladder. But, well, let's go through Melbourne. Melbourne have been the top eight forever.
6: Every year.
2: Forever. You know, and then it's the Broncos who, you know, have had some ups and downs over the last few years. Were just sensational last year. They've been poor this year.
6: Yep.
2: Really poor this year. Who else was there? Bulldogs?
6: Yep.
2: Bulldogs, you know, they're probably out of all those sides, they've probably Raiders. Done almost the best. And the Raiders just, they've been off the pace the whole year.
6: Yep.
2: I mean, it's amazing. It is amazing.
1: Yeah, incredible. Incredible top eight, the way it's all changed. Thank you, Michael from Panania there, 131-873. This is the Continuous Call Team live from Combank Stadium where the Eels have upset the Sharks 38-18. We'll take a quick break and then we'll come back with the Sunday carve-up.
0: Wheels are everywhere. On the streets. In songs. There's those annoying ones on shopping trolleys. And there's the one we spin each morning on 4RO, thanks to Harvey Norman Electrical and Computers. Where would we be without the wheel? 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
1: Yes, it is. Best time of the week, boys. Let's do this.
15: And now on the continuous call team, the Sunday carve-up.
6: There's a bit of news for the Timo.
16: What's happened?
6: You got a free car this week, so he's stoked.
16: What for?
6: Sponsorship.
16: Oh, doesn't he work at the wharves?
6: Yeah.
16: What, has he pinched one? Well, he's just gone, oh, looks good. I'll just take this one.
6: He's an ambassador.
16: Who for?
6: Am I allowed to say or not?
16: Of course
6: you can. BYD. So he came to show me the other day. We went and had a coffee.
16: They're desperate for ambassadors. They've got a wharfie working for them.
6: Yeah. Great man. A great man himself.
16: What have you done this week, J-Moz?
17: Done a whole lot.
16: Nothing's changed.

0: brilliant, boys.
1: This is brilliant. Well, we're still going.
0: I said it to you off air. You've become high maintenance, you two.
1: No, we haven't. Oh. You've become cranky because you're pro Labor. You've become a Labor supporter. That's it with you.
0: Listen here.
1: We're not high maintenance.
0: I will not support
1: We've just
0: a
1: got
0: mob
1: an opinion
0: that is destroying
1: unlike
0: this
1: yourself.
0: Country. Sit down.
1: You sit down. Blubbergus.
2: Sitting in between you guys, I feel like I'm refereeing a heavyweight title.
1: Back to your corners.
0: Listen, sesame seeds.
1: Don't like them.
0: Sesame.
1: Never have, never will.
0: All right, 131873. Who's anti and who's for sesame seeds?
3: Oh,
0: all right, we'll donate the burger next time.
1: Well, I like the burger, I'm hungry.
3: See how he says it now after he's eaten one?
0: Exactly.
1: What the after I've eaten one?
3: Yes.
1: When did I eaten one?
3: You ate
0: That's poor English, Mount Fruitt.
1: Looks like he's copped a knee right to the groin section there, and he is in a fair bit of pain here. It's purely accidental, but he's in a lot of pain.
0: Ouch. That's the only way I can describe it,
1: ladies
0: and gentlemen. Ouch. Anything to add, Cooper?
4: Yeah, definitely one to the Jats crackers there. He'll be filling up for a few days. Please take away the pain, but leave the swelling.
1: This bloke's on fire.
0: Put that in the car.

0: best this could be the year.
1: Keon Kalawamatangi. Keon, thanks for joining us on the Continuous Call team.
2: Hey, mate, appreciate you having me.
3: Keon, in my day job, I'm the sports editor at the Sydney Morning Herald. Tell me about those milestones again. I need to line you all up. I'm thinking about a back page photo here.
2: Jai's 100th game for the Rabbitohs. My 150 NRL games. Davey Fafita's 150. I think it's Yui's 200, I think.
3: That's, I'll have a photographer there tomorrow. I need you all at your best. How does that sound?
2: Yeah, I'll try my best, mate. I think the printing company is going to run out of paper.
4: Jay's in Cairns. Hello, Jay.
5: Good afternoon, Mr. Levy and gentlemen. How are you all?
6: Great, Jay.
5: You were having a very faithful conversation about colonoscopies. My mum, God love her, had to go and have one about 18 months ago. And just before she went under the anaesthetic, she turned to the doctor and said, make sure you remember to take the lens cap off.
7: Yes, you found your security
8: You're
7: mask.
8: A bit cheeky, Chris. You were standing on it.
7: Oh, was I?
8: Yes. Hiding it from me. Trying to take it yourself.
7: Oh, I want you to stay overnight.
8: Because Mike Pearsall's benched you, taking it out on me.
7: Pearsall, he's knifed me. He knifed one eye. He's going through the whole team. You better be careful.
8: Can we put this on the card, please?
4: We've got the Panthers fullback on the line. G'day, Dylan.
9: Hey, fellas, how's it going?
0: You know what? This bloke might inspire me to start training.
6: Yes.
7: Yeah, please.
0: Dill, give me something to make me inspire me.
9: No, mate, I've got nothing to inspire you, mate.
0: I don't think you'd say that.
10: Daryl, I don't think the Dalai Lama could inspire you.
11: Islands in the stream. That is what we are. No one in between. How can we be wrong?
0: Sang it aggressively. With love
10: to another world. If you had to buy a can, what are you buying?
4: A drink.
8: Zero.
4: I'm partial to a Fanta.
10: Obviously.
4: No, I do like a Fanta.
10: Pubes over there.
4: Hey.
8: Ecstasy and jubilation kicking the winner field goal. Right there, he's just got desperation and disappointment written all over him.
4: Yeah, Duck Creek will be on air tonight with the Country Music Countdown. Levy Boys, that version of Islands in the Stream will not be making the countdown. I'm sorry, that was terrible. He's doing a big Dolly tribute tonight for the first hour.
0: Is he dressing up as Dolly?
4: Yeah, no, well, he doesn't need to stuff his bra, put it that way.
0: Or his undies.
4: Michael's in Penrith. Hello, Michael.
0: Whenever you're ready, Michael.
6: What do you got, Michael?
12: Mate.
4: Yeah, you're on the air, Michael. You're talking to us. Go for your life.
12: Mate, I reckon the best thing was the one I couldn't hear.
0: Zero. Would you ever go, Jabba Jaws?
4: I'd say this, Michael. Our singing's going about as well as your phone call. 1-3-1-8-7-3
13: the number. Oh, well done, Mr. G. Another beauty of the Sunday carve-up. Well done. On the way to the break, boys, congratulations to our colleague Chris Warren, who coached the Mona Vale Raiders 18s to a grand final win over the Southeastern 38-6 at Four Pines Park, and his son Joey was captaining the side. Proud coach. Well done.
4: Wow, well done.
0: But of
4: well
0: course done, his son captains the side.
10: He's a coach.
0: He's a coach.
13: Well done, Frisky.
0: Well done, mate.
10: Well done.
13: Continuous call team.

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found this authentic 70s casserole dish. The tuna casserole will be ready soon. 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

0: It's the biggest secret in town. But don't keep it to yourself. If you know what it is, tell us. And you could be spending up big at Perry's IGA, Wandle, Dean Street or Yeppoon. It's the 4RO Perry's IGA Secret Sound. And right now, it sounds like this. Yes, the 4RO Perry's IGA Secret Sound. Spread the word. Weekday mornings after 8 and again after 5 each afternoon. Thanks to Perry's IGA, Wandle, Dean Street and Yeppoon. On the talk of Central Queensland, 990 4RO.
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Always a part of Central Queensland. 994RO.

0: is back. And no one is more excited than Robin from Cocoa Brew. 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

woke last night to the sound of thunder. How far off, I sat and wondered. 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
1: Firefighters and police were called to reports of separate grass fires around the Burnett Highway at Baldacombe and Mount Morgan last Wednesday.
0: We'll also keep you across what's going on nationally and around the world.
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0: fried bacon and eggs, steak and chips, sausages and mash. 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

put velvet wallpaper up on the walls. Don't worry, it comes down again tomorrow. 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Always a part of Central Queensland. 990 4RO.

0: that time of year. 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

0: It's the biggest secret in town. But don't keep it to yourself. If you know what it is, tell us. And you could be spending up big at Perry's IGA, Wandle, Dean Street or Yeppoon. It's the 4RO Perry's IGA Secret Sound. And right now, it sounds like this. Yes, the 4RO Perry's IGA Secret Sound. 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Thanks to Perry's IGA, Wandle, Dean Street and Yeppoon. 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
4: Hi, I'm Colin Boyce, Federal Member for Flynn. According to the Institute of Public Affairs, our region will be hit the hardest in Australia if it continues down the path of net zero by 2050. Over 16,000 jobs, or 24% of the workforce, in the electorate of Flynn will be put at risk due to these emissions targets which are destroying Australia's prosperity while lowering our standard of living. Enough is enough. I'm Colin Boyce and it's time to put Australia first and ditch net zero. Authorised by Colin Boyce, LNP Gladstone.
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I'm Sarah Wiedersheim. Boxing great Tony Mundine has died at the age of 75. He retired from professional boxing in 1984 and became a member of the Order of Australia in 1986 for his services to sport. Mundine was the only Australian boxer to compete professionally across four weight divisions and held four different Australian titles. It's understood he died surrounded by family and friends in hospital after suffering a heart attack. The Australian government is providing a further $3 million in humanitarian assistance to Nepal following the devastating landslide and floods along the Nepal-China border. There are 42 Australians unaccounted for in Nepal as the death toll nears 700. A 12-person Australian crisis response team has landed in Kathmandu to bolster search operations. More than 3,000 people are still missing. Assistant Foreign Minister Matthew Thistlewaite

0: latest update.
1: The WA Labor Premier has conceded defeat in the secret harbour by-election. One Nation's Luke Hurtigan has caused a major upset, winning the seat that Labor held for almost 40 years. He's won 39% of the primary vote. Premier Roger Cook says voters have spoken and he's listening.
2: My team will continue to get out and talk to our communities, listen to their concerns and do everything within our powers to make their lives better.
1: A critical incident investigation's underway after a fatal balcony fall in Sydney's east. Police called to an Elizabeth Bay unit block say a man died after falling from the eighth floor. The 40-year-old was treated by paramedics but died at the scene. Prostate cancer patients are being encouraged to participate in an expanded Brisbane-based trial. The treatment has been used in Australia and the US. It's helped stop tumours growing and has slowed progression of the disease. Professor Aaron Hansen says researchers understand trials can be stressful for patients.
3: Hopefully they can be reassured that the process of doing a trial, the regulations, protocols are very robust in order to ensure their safety. And so they can be reassured that everything will be done in order to help them as much as possible if they choose to participate.
1: Also making news, several people have been treated by paramedics after a house fire in Melbourne. Witnesses claim the fire at Diamond Creek was caused by a cat knocking a candle over.
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5: Sharks fought back to cut the margin to 8 points before a late double to Talon De Silva rounded out a big win. Earlier, Jacob Saifidi was sent off as the Knights were beaten 46-32 by the Warriors in New Zealand. Andrew Lucas at CommBank Stadium.
1: In the NRLW, the Tigers thumped the Bulldogs 44-14. In the AFLW, the Bombers have beaten the Tigers. And Novak Djokovic is gearing up for his 20th consecutive US Open. That's the latest news and sport.
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19: 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My offices are open in Gladstone, Emerald and Gander, and they're there to assist.
7: I'm looking
19: if you have any matters relating to federal government issues,
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7: PM unleashes one nation after Labor leaves historic violence.
19: You can also go to my website at colinboyce.com.au for information on the type of assistance my offices can provide. I'm Colin
7: what
19: Boyce, and I'm taking Flynn forward.
7: After all, what he says Boyce, today, he's liable to, well, change his position on tomorrow or after lunch, maybe. But this is all a reaction to what happened in Western Australia, of course. Addressing the Queensland Labor Conference Sunday, the Prime Minister warned hard-right populists are on the march. Oh, no. You know, I do go on about this a bit, but isn't it supposedly the job of the politician to be popular? Populists, it's such a sneering term, isn't it, by the cabal that think they're in charge. Hard-right populist. Singled out Pauline Hanson's party as a growing political threat. Oh no, he noticed. Declaring Labor had a responsibility to defeat them. I guess this is the limit of Albanese's imagination, isn't it? You know, this is the man. I used to fight Tories. Really? Does anybody care? What we do care about is being able to rent a place at a reasonable amount of money, you know, an amount of money that is somehow proportionate to what we are paid. And by the way, of course, you have to find the place in the first place. And when it comes to immigration, I think the media coverage is interesting. I've seen three mentions now. One from the usual, well, they're all from the usual suspects now that I come to think of it. But it talks about the immigration situation with One Nation, where Farrelly from Farrer apparently contradicted the official position that One Nation has. Yeah, okay. But then more recently than that, and involving the government, which I would have thought made it more significant, we had a situation where the Minister for Home Affairs, first of all, had to withdraw from a planned address at the press club, National Press Club, obviously because what he was going to say didn't suit the factional fighting at the government's headquarters. And then he came out and said, oh, we're going to drop the refugee visas from 20,000 to about 14,000. Then Albanese came out and slapped him down on that. So twice he's apparently thought he had the say-so to go ahead. Twice he's been slapped down. But that isn't mentioned. What is mentioned is when Farrelly from Farrer apparently went against the position that One Nation officially takes. And he just, to my mind, came off as kind of dumb. But listeners to this program and a piece I read recently suggested that is his genuine position. And that tends to cement in their minds the prediction that Farrelly has just jumped on board with One Nation to help himself get elected. And he's just champing at the bit to leave One Nation
20: and become an independent, which I think is such a disgrace in Australian politics. Whatever you think of any of the parties, somebody who uses whatever credibility and resources that party has to get elected, but really can't wait to lead the party. That is such a con. That is so dishonest, even by Australian political standards. And of course, when we come to dishonesty, here we go. I know this is something that I've probably said more than once, but there seems to be no self-awareness with so many of our politicians. Albanese said, talking about One Nation, they'll say anything and do anything to win votes. Who does that remind us of? Bend any facts. Oh, okay, once again. Peddle misinformation and disinformation and turn Australia against Australian. And I had to read that at least twice to decide in my own mind who was saying what about who. Was that the Prime Minister talking about One Nation, Pauline? Yes, it was. But it could have, and I'm not exaggerating, surely, it could have been said exactly the other way, and we would have thought, oh, yes, here we go again, the usual thing. And, of course, some of the commentary, but I shouldn't be so surprised. There's Tanya, God bless Tanya Plibersek. You know, she and the other scolding aunties who came out and said, it's not important. It's not important about the melons. Stop talking about the melons. He didn't mean that. I mean, why would you believe anything that she or any of those say? But she's out there, and this, and I do mention this in a conversation that I pre-recorded a couple of hours ago. One of my favourite cliches is, look, that election was decided on state issues, not federal issues. And if I had a dollar for every politician, particularly when I used to talk to them on a daily basis, who said when things didn't go their way, oh, but it was decided on a, you know, insert whichever one you choose. If you're state, you choose federal. If you're federal, you choose state. But I got a conversation coming up with Barry Urquhart, and he makes my position extremely well when he talks about the fact that WA, in fact, is doing pretty well. It was not on state issues. And he says something like, people were saying, where do you vote for Pauline Hanson? Yes, that's what decided it. It was the Pauline versus Albo thing. And you look at the numbers, what did they end up with? 46% of the vote, where less than a year ago, no, I'm sorry, they end up with 24% of the vote, and less than a year ago, they had 46%. So what's changed? Well, not Pauline. That's one of her attractive qualities. So something else has changed, and I would suggest it was the perception of the Albanese government, but not according to Albo. Yes. And then there's a grab bag of these are the horrible things that One Nation are all about. They think Australians are lazy and overpaid. People working from home are bludging. I'm quoting here. That domestic violence is sometimes a woman's fault. That we should somehow become a monoculture. So this little grab bag of things that, you know, he's decided to throw together, which will be damaging to One Nation. But as has been recently pointed out, people know about that. And as far as the immigration situation is concerned, where Farrelly from Farrah seemed to completely disagree with the party's principle, either because he's dumb or because he's got other plans. The other plans is, you know, what I'm suggesting there, although there are other people who think the same way, clearly. And, yes, so here we are. Anyway, if you've got a comment, by all means, give me a ring. 131873, but everybody knows that, don't they? I've got some texts here. It's Farley from Farrah. This is Vicky, not Farrelly. No, Farley. Who else is named? There's an American comic. Was his name Farley? Kind of a fat guy. Yeah. I think I'd rather him. But anyway, after these.
2: It's getting close. You can smell it in the air. Finals time in the NRL. And that other smell lingering? The big feast you can win thanks to Coco Brew. 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
20: Paul has called in from Melbourne. Good morning, Paul.
25: Hey, Mike, good to speak with you. I don't know what the local issues were there in Secret Harbour, but, you know, Labor ate a 50% reduction in its primary vote. The Liberals went back. The Greens went back, and they're not even in government, either of those, and the other minor parties. Must have been a heck of a local issue because, I mean, the result tracks nationwide polls at the moment. So we must all be concerned with, what is it, bin collection in Safe Harbour.
20: yes.
25: Or Albert's line, but I don't want to call that. In Victoria here, in less than 100 days, we're going to have a state election. And it's interesting because our politics have now fundamentally changed in the mechanisms. So we don't have two party anymore. We've got three parties.
20: Yeah.
25: We have preferential system. So that means, you know, in order for One Nation, you know, to win like they did yesterday and in Farah, their best bet is to beat the Liberals into third, because the Liberals are then eliminated in the two party and their preferences all flow to One Nation wins.
20: Mm.
25: Conversely, the Liberals' best play now is to continue to try to beat down Labor into third because you eliminate Labor, and then the same thing happens in reverse. Labor preferences go to the Liberals, and if you add Liberal and Labor together with Liberal in the mix, they're always going to win. That's always going to get them over 50%. And Labor's best play is to try to beat One Nation into third because the preference is split. So it's a totally different ballgame now for that, and also because there are a lot of seats here in Victoria, and I suppose in New South Wales as well, where the lame now for that, and also because there are a lot of seats here in Victoria, and I suppose in New South Wales as well, where the

0: couple of rural centres, Geelong and so forth, all of a sudden these people are in a fight for their lives. That would be my first thinking on all of this.
1: Well, what I wonder about that is if you're in a seat that was part of the sweeping 94-seat victory, but if you're in a seat that traditionally was not Labor or was won by a fairly narrow margin, are you starting to get fractious now about Albanese and the fact that the Albo brand, you know, I mean, this is one thing that I believe has come out of the WA election, that the Labor Party are the one thing that has changed, at least in perception terms, even if you support them. That's obvious from the polls. But One Nation have changed their voting. It has, as everybody's saying, surged, even though they're the same. So what happened to the electorate? You know, like, it's down nearly half.
0: Mike, you're spot on. At the last federal election about 18 months ago, One Nation got about 6%. They're now sort of 25 to 30, and they haven't actually really changed, have they? If you think about it, same leader, same policy. So if they didn't change, something else did. And you can plot back to when the One Nation vote ignited was just after Bondi. That may be coincidence, but those two events were very close together.
1: Yeah,
0: Bondi happened, One Nation just started going through the roof. And I think with Albo, you know, you might have picked up that I'm not his biggest fan, but then again, it hardly makes me Robinson Crusoe. There's a guy who went to Perth, right? And he didn't visit the electorate. Even though he knew his team, you know, was under pressure, he just swept it. He didn't go. Probably because his spin doctors told him their internal polling said they're cooked and he didn't want to be associated with it.
1: Yeah.
0: What kind of leader is that? You know, you go in, if you're a leader, and I've said this before about Albo, he's never risen above being a party-leading factional hack. He hasn't grown into the role. You know, that is cowardly. You expect the leader to turn up definitely when you're in a crisis and put their shoulder to the wheel and lead you. But he didn't. I wonder what he'd do for Australia. Would he run and save his own skin if we were ever under threat? Because that's what he did to his own
1: people. I said something ages ago that really was more intended by way of, you know, sarcasm and satire. But then I saw something about 3 weeks ago from somebody from a supposed reputable publication, and they basically said the same thing, which is Albo's plan, if the Chinese take over, that he, I think the way I phrased it was that he becomes the chief of the prefecture of Australia. And the person I was reading said it in slightly more hyperbolic terms. I think that he thought maybe Xi would make him the emperor of Australia. I don't know. Xi would bother. But yes, you do wonder what his plan is. And of course, at the moment, he's going to be talking to a whole lot of political leaders. And in my mind, I project what he might say to them. For example, if Trump were to bring up the business about the melons, what would he say? I imagine him saying, oh, look, you know what they're like. You know what the mob's like. And, you know, you have to tell them what they want to hear.
0: Well, Trump himself can be a bit of a loose unit at times, but at least he owns it. You know, yes. he says, yeah, I am, sir.
1: He wouldn't say he didn't fall off the platform if he did, particularly if there's a visual record of it.
0: That's what I mean. You look at Albo, his first instinct, okay, when confronted, what is his first instinct? It's to lie. He's done it so many times. You start getting a measure of the man. See, this guy, when confronted with a crisis, he lies. That's his, that's the immediate action of Albo, is to lie, to deny, to try to, but we're not, never to take responsibility. You know, and if he's going to lie about something as simple as falling off a stage, surely he's capable of lying about just anything.
1: Yes, well, I mean, but that's proven, isn't it? You know, oh, I've changed my position. Really? That covers it all, does it? Yeah, I know I said that yesterday, but it's different today and I'm doing a different thing, yes.

0: What I picked up is Labor on social media is they spent a lot of money, put out a lot of content, you know, content saying, oh, One Nation hates women, One Nation hates immigrants, One Nation hates, you know, anyone who's a voter, really. Mm. It was the responses underneath that came back, and it was almost uniform. It was all a version of, I don't care, enough you, I'm voting for the other mob. You know, so it's not that One Nation is doing anything different or is even popular. It's just that Labor's getting very, very unpopular. And then you had the WA Premier, Roger Cook, come out and just say, oh, you know, this was because of bots and East Coast trollers. I mean, Roger, please, I beg you, believe what you say. Don't change a thing. You keep telling people that the One Nation threat isn't real, the One Nation, just don't change a thing up until the polling booths close at the next election. You keep believing that and you go on. But look, just to conclude, I think we're going to be in a fascinating position in Victoria. It's going to be a microcosm after November. Later.
1: Yes, I think probably will. Yes, watching that with interest. Mm. All right. Thank you, Paul. By the way, before you go, I saw a quote which I hadn't seen before, but maybe it's kind of obvious. The quote was, if you have integrity, nothing else matters. And if you don't have integrity, nothing else matters. I think that could apply to our Prime Minister. Anyway, thanks, Paul.
0: Be well.
1: Okay, take it easy. Mal's called in from the nation's capital. Good morning, Mal.
2: Morning, Mike. Good to talk to you again. I had a chat with a resident of that electorate tonight.
1: Yes.
2: And I was saying that Labor's campaign was totally weird. Roger Cook ran it himself, that it would not let the Labor candidate talk.
1: Oh, really?
2: And there were a couple of times the media said, I would like to ask questions of the candidate. He said, oh, no, questions are finished now. And he was controlling the whole show, and the candidate, she was just a bit of decoration standing behind him.
1: Okay, so Cook obviously didn't trust his own candidate.
2: I don't know enough. I do know every time I go to Perth, I hear... East Coast is different. It's a different country over there, and it's their fault for everything. So he's probably blaming, goodness knows who he's blaming, but I thought your last caller's comment about Albo not going to the electorate was quite telling.
1: Mm, yeah, I agree. Anyway, how's Canberra?
2: I just got back from a drive to far north Queensland.
1: Oh, really?
2: And,
1: that is a drive.
2: Hey?
1: I said that is a drive.
2: Yeah, it's 6,000 plus k's in about 12 days and visit a couple of family members. But look at some dinosaurs, the whole lot. Yeah.
1: Sounds like fun. All right. Thanks, Mal.
2: Thanks, Mike. Bye.
1: See ya.
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1: A former colleague of mine, somebody known to radio listeners in Canberra for his work on 2CC, it's Mike Welsh, who these days has time to consider the world, not that he didn't before, and also indulge in a bit of art. He's on the line. Michael, how are you?
11: Hello, Michael. It's good to be with you.
1: So how's the art thing going, the paintings?
11: Oh, yes. Well, there's plenty for sale.
1: Okay.
11: Plenty for sale.
1: How would you describe your technique? Obviously,
11: well, I mean, when I say abstract, I mean, that's the sort of a cheap way out, isn't it, really? And colours. And
1: maybe.
11: I can use oils. I use acrylic and I sketch sometimes. I mean, it's hard to say, isn't it? I mean, if you said you're a Brett Whiteley fan or those sort of people, I mean, that sort of, all of a sudden people look at your art and go, yeah, I can see what you're copying Brett Whiteley. So you've got to be super careful.
1: Oh, yeah.
11: But again, you know, it's in the eye of the beholder, isn't it, as they say?
1: One of my cherished moments in this business, I had a program director who I guess indulged me and arranged for me to do a live breakfast program from the Sydney Art Gallery for the opening of the Surreal exhibition, because, you know, Michael, I thought the Surrealists would kind of enjoy the whimsical pointlessness of covering an art opening at the gallery on the radio.
11: But there wouldn't have been a glass of Chardonnay at that time of the day, would there? Which is mandatory if you're doing an art opening, isn't it? Cheese and wine.
1: Yes. One of the techs, God bless him, said, you don't have to really go, you know, you could just pretend. No, that wouldn't make it. No. We couldn't just pretend, it wouldn't be the same. Anyway.
11: But I do have another profession as well, since I quit the broadcasting industry. I've studied another language.
1: Oh, have you? Oh, okay.
11: And I can't say the word on the air, can I not?
1: No, please not. No.
11: No, don't do that. Well, that's basically what it is. I mean, I love language, as I know you do, but new words pop up and you think, well, I wonder where that started.
1: Yes.
11: I wonder where people in a little room started. And that's like having lived in Canberra for a long time, I know a lot of these people. And they're grey and beige people. They sit around and they advise ministers.
1: Right.
11: So I think this is where it starts. Someone says, well, listen, we've got some new legislation. Is it tight? We don't want to say that, do we? Let's say, let's put some guardrails around it.
1: Oh, yes, of course.
11: Have you heard that one?
1: Oh, yes, we've got to put the guardrails. Actually, I was waiting, and sure enough, Tanya Plibersek didn't disappoint after the result in Western Australia. She said, well, of course, this was an election fought on state issues and not federal issues. Now, over the years, if I had a dollar for every time... A politician said to me, oh, yes, you know, we lost, but it was state issues, not federal issues. And I'm thinking, mate, at the moment, anything with your brand on it is poison.
11: That's right. So they've got these people who are paid, Michael, who are paid to sit in a room and just come up with something a little bit better. And you and I have worked with them. They come out of uni. They come and work for provincial radio stations like 2CC for a short time, and then they end up working for Tanya Plibersek or the public service. But what I did recently, I looked at a couple on their LinkedIn. LinkedIn is one of the major debauchers of language because they get on there and they talk about driving results.
1: Oh, yes. Right? Yes.
11: But this one particular bloke who worked, he couldn't drive a car. And here he is now. He's working for some department. And he's driving positive outcomes.
1: Oh, positive outcomes. Yes, we like those, yes.
11: You know, this bloke, he could not catch a bus and he couldn't drive a car, but here he is doing that. You see, this is the thing that I think this is where, like in Canberra particular, because the public service town, you've got to fill in 3 pages of a resume to start with and probably go to 16 if you want.
1: Mm.
11: But responding to the requirements or the criteria of the job, there are professional resume people in this town who make more money than J.K. Rowling for words. They do. And they come up with so many. When I left radio, I got a job. It was $28 an hour. It was just very menial, 20 hours a week. But I still had to do a resume. And I'd never done one. As you know, you don't have to in radio. You just get a phone call and you get a job. So,
1: well, I mean, you get to a certain stage where they've already made a decision before you speak to them. Yeah. Or as a friend of mine said some years ago, if they're not calling you, you're probably wasting your time calling them.
11: Yeah. Well, I said, the incumbent, me, a genuinely motivated, affable and resourceful individual with a strong passion for results.
1: Right. So that, I mean,
11: you've known me for 20 years now. Does that tally?
1: that could have come from AI.
11: This is the thing these people make a lot, because if you've got to fill a page, you chuck in lots of words, don't you?
1: Well, I had an experience years ago working for taxpayer-funded radio, the ABC, and I was asked to submit a report. So I submitted a report, which was about a page and a third of A4, and the report came back that there wasn't enough in it. You know, they needed more. and I said, what do you need more? And then the reply came to me, frankly, Mike, there aren't enough words in your report. I'm quoting exactly now.
11: Yeah.
1: There aren't enough words. So I put in some more words without changing the nature of what I was trying to put forth, double-spaced, and that made it like 2.5 pages of A4, and apparently that was satisfactory.
11: Yeah. So that's exactly where it comes from. That's what I've been wondering. I mean, I do like language, as I said.
1: Mm.
11: I don't mind Oscar Wilde using language and being entertaining, but you don't really want some beige fellow sitting in a dungeon here in Canberra coming up with words to try and impress people. But that's what happens. All of a sudden the minister uses it. Then you hear it. There's another one I love. It's disappeared now, but a few years ago, a politician would be talking about a project, and he would say, well, this is shovel-ready.
1: Oh, yes.
11: But you won't notice. For some reason, that's old hat, I guess, shovel-ready. But they sort of pop up all the time. Brainstorming, those sorts of things.
1: Oh, yes, we used to have those. But shovel-ready, yes, mate, we know what you're shoveling, yeah.
11: But, you know what a toolbox is in the context of the corporate world?
1: No.
11: You'd like join this job that I talked about when I left radio, only a young fella. He says, we'll get everyone together. Most of us are over 60, male and white. Let's do a toolbox.
1: Oh.
11: Okay?
1: Yeah.
11: We're all bus drivers, whatever. And he's only a young fella, and people didn't know. Toolbox is apparently equipping you with the skills you need to do your job.
1: All right.
11: I presume you put them in your toolbox.
1: Right. Okay. So that's your toolbox. Yeah, I understand. Talking about cliches in Canberra, of course, a moment I treasure from when I was there years ago, somebody new was put in charge of the hospital system, and I said to him on the radio program, you know, I think the people of Canberra are pretty fed up with the way this has been going. They want to hear some real, or they want to see some real results, not just hear cliches. And he said, oh yes, we'll be totally focused on outcomes for the stakeholders. Yes, good. Thank you for that. But I tell you what surprised me the other day when you and I were having a conversation. You said that these sort of odd cliches are creeping into sport description, and I thought that's where you go to get away from all this nonsense. But somebody, a coach, you said, was facing scoreboard pressure.
11: Yes. Or the team was applying scoreboard pressure.
1: Oh, okay.
11: Now, I suppose what that means is you're scoring more points and goals, isn't it?
1: So scoreboard pressure means you're not winning any games, but when you're applying scoreboard pressure, it means you're trying to win games.
11: Well, I sort of followed that through, you see. I asked the people, if you're applying scoreboard pressure, I presume that means you are hitting the scoreboard. Not literally, because it's not the end of the MCG. But that's the worst thing, because a sports commentator is cliched up to the ears, isn't he?
1: I suppose. I'd never thought about it that way, but yeah.
11: Oh, yeah, come on. Yeah, they've turned up to play a game of two halves.
1: Oh, yeah.
11: Classics. Yeah, this bloke, and they scream it out as well, but you start giving them things like, you know, thought leaders and life coaches and facilitating outcomes, and all of a sudden he doesn't know what to do, does he? Your average sports reporter.
1: You're right about the cliche thing, because a friend of mine years ago lived in Melbourne and sort of enjoyed the experience of just having a few beers at the pub with the blokes, but he didn't know anything about football, and you pretty much can't exist in Melbourne, you know, with that kind of attitude.
11: Yep.
1: But he would be with a bunch of blokes saying nothing, just having a drink, enjoying the atmosphere. But one of them would say, wait a minute, you blokes, what about Paul? Give him a go. Paul, what do you think? And Paul would say, they're a good team, but can they do it on the day? And, of course, everybody, he's right. Paul's nailed it there. Yeah, yeah.
11: turned up to play, didn't they?
1: Yes, yes. They lack tall timber in the front row.
11: But it kind of, like I said with the bloke with the toolbox, you leave yourself open, don't you? Real estate agents, they're pretty bad at this caper as well.
1: I suppose they are. Give me an example.
11: Well, Mike, we'll get this ready, and then we'll go to market.
1: Right.
11: Like saying, what, to buy a fat hen? I mean, but they just leave themselves open. And he said to me, you've got to monetize that property of yours, Mike.
1: Oh, yes.
11: This is a long time ago, right? This is probably 20 years ago. But I knew what it meant, and I said, no, mate, I just like a quid for it. Now, he didn't want to be rude and think, are you stupid or are you having a joke, you know? And we left it there.
1: Well, if you said that to a young bloke these days, he'd just look at you like, mate, what are you talking? Yeah. What language are you really speaking?
11: But you and I have had a couple of good stories over the years of being like people say things like you should, like when you're being sacked from a radio station, let's bring because of our shared synergies in broadcasting. See what I did there, Mike? I did breakfast, came off breakfast about 9:10. It was a Friday, and into the general manager's office. He was sitting down like Donald Trump with four people standing behind him.
1: Oh, really? Yeah.
11: And instead of saying, I'm sorry, Mike, you know, we have to part ways, he said, listen, we're changing direction.
1: Oh, yes.
11: From Monday. We threw up all the cards, we threw a heap of cards in the air. When they came down, your name wasn't on any of them.
1: God.
11: Well, I said, that's good. I said, you could have told me I'm sacked. I said, just give me the check and let me go.
1: Yeah.
11: That's how long ago it was. They were paying me in check. But I thought, all he had to say, he was probably trying to be nice. I don't want to offend this poor bloke. But, you know, that's in a long way, isn't it, saying, I'm sorry, but not get sacked or fired to get out of here, but we've got to part ways here. That'd be the easy way of saying it, wouldn't it?
1: I suppose, yes. I'm thinking back on some of the descriptions. Once again, I suppose this was half in jest, but taxpayer radio, we used to say somebody was going to be dehired.
11: But wasn't there one famous story, which I love, that you were being told, you were told you were being let go? And you said, well, listen, where am I, where are you letting me go to? What's the weather like? And what should I pack?
1: Oh, dear, dear, dear, dear. It was something I said, yes.
11: Yes. But see, instead of saying, sorry, this hasn't worked out, thank you very much, off you go. But they sort of leave themselves totally open, don't they, by using stupid language.
1: Yes, yes. And I suppose that is the difficult one, isn't it? I mean, everybody's all smiles when you're employed, you know, on the first day, presumably. There may be exceptions, but I haven't heard of any. But then when you're telling the individual they're no longer required.
11: Mm.
1: Yeah.
11: Yeah, it's got to be nice. Another one of my favourites at the moment is moving the needle.
1: Oh, yes.
11: Okay, so I guess it's, I don't know, I suppose you're moving in a positive direction. So we brought on a radio station, brought on a new announcer, or the football team's brought in order to move the needle.
1: Mm.
11: I guess that's got to do with sales figures if you're in the corporate world, or radio stations, similarly with making, you know, getting a greater audience. But you'll hear that one a fair bit, seemingly. But as I get back to the fact, where did it start? What little person started somewhere?
1: Who invents the cliches? Where do the cliches come from? Where do these quaint little lines come from? I don't know. Yeah. I'll be interested to see whether this strikes a chord, Mike, but appreciate you coming on the program and researching this for me.
11: I have, and I always say, as you know, at the end of the day, it's just a cliche.
1: At the end of the day, yes. Yeah, well, there's another one, of course, yes. Mm. I'm trying to think where that came from, and there are others like it. Mike, thank you for that.
11: Good to talk to you, Michael. Thank you so much.
1: Okay, that's Mike Welsh, and if you're a Canberra listener, you wouldn't know Mike from his days at 2CC.
10: 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The 4RO Perry's IGA Secret Sound. Thanks to Perry's IGA, Dean Street, Wandle and Yeppoon. 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
1: Rob says, this is relevant to the recent conversation. Hi, Magic. Arnie dropped a criminal over a cliff and was asked what happened to him. And Arnie said he had to let him go. Okay. What do you say that in? I had to let him go. Cheers from Rob in Victoria, the emerging One Nation state. Do you think One Nation, will they get up in Victoria, though? I mean, I can see them having a significant effect, but will they get up? The Libs are improving a bit. Labor seems to be stumbling around. And are you going to get a statue of Dan Andrews or not? Because I know Ben said, what was it, Ben Carroll said, no statue, we'll put the money towards something else, but then I see that it maybe the money is already committed. So will there be a statue for Dan? George says the ALP candidate was an ex-gas lobbyist. The ALP received a $15,000 donation from a certain company. The ALP can't help themselves. Terry says, hi, Mike. I wish everyone would stop calling Albanese Albo. Shortening a person's name is usually done as a form of affection given to someone one admires. Albanese is not that person, says Terry. I don't know. Do you think it can work both ways? Can you say, I mean, Australian, when you speak Australian, tone has a lot to do with it, doesn't it? And that's why I think that people texting each other, sometimes the message gets misconstrued because you can't convey tone. I suppose you can try with emojis. I speak emoji a little bit, but, you know, I'm not really fluent in it. Ryan, like Lion, says, hi. The rent and house problem in Queensland isn't just immigration, but the migration of Melbourne and Sydney people during COVID. Ryan, like Lion. But I think it's not just during COVID. There are a lot of people in both cities who no longer want to live in those cities. I thought it was almost sweet. There's an observation in the Sydney Morning Herald, God bless their little commie heart, talking about the number of apartments which are going to be built with no car spaces. And I didn't read the whole piece, but the headline said, that only works if we have great public transport. Yes, I know that's a lovely Marxist ideal, that the proles get to take the bus. But you can only do so much on the bus. Let's just say, you know, for example, what if you're a young couple with young kids and you want to take them to school and drop them off? You can't do it on your bicycle. I don't see how you're going to be able to do it on the bus. How does that work out? And by the way, my immediate reaction, and this wouldn't surprise you knowing me as you do, was don't tell me what I need. If I want to have a car, then I want, providing I've got the wherewithal, to have a place to park it. Thank you very much. Because otherwise there's going to be more parking on the street. Unless, of course, you're in a part of Sydney where the road is going to be half closed to make way for cyclists. Once again, when it comes to riding your bicycle, hey, I think that's a lovely activity in the park, but you're not going to be able to double the kids to school on the bike, are you? And what if you want to go to the supermarket and buy some groceries? You're going to pedal it home on your bike or on the bus if it's a big shop? Or do you have to get some delivery person to deliver it for you? Get an Uber driver to do it for you? Even then, they've still got to pull up the car and take the groceries into where you live. And if there are no parking spaces for people who live in the flats, but they still insist on going their own way and having a car, there's not going to be much room on the street.
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1: Leslie says, morning, Mike, were you surprised when Anthony Albanese reversed the cut in refugees? 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
25: Hello, I'm Sarah Wiedersane. Pauline Hanson is turning her focus to the Victorian state election after One Nation won the Secret Harbour by-election in Western Australia. Luke Hurtigan snatched the safe Labor seat, giving the minor party its first lower house spot in the WA Parliament. One Nation National Director James Ashby has told News 24 they will look to use the same strategy in Victoria to get rid of Labor there.
26: If Conservative parties actually put their heads together and say, we're going to put Labor last, we can get rid of toxic governments like the Allan government, or I know they've got a new leader down there now, but The reality is we've got to get rid of Labor. It doesn't matter whether it's on a state level or a federal level. And this is precisely what most Australians want.
25: Boxing great Tony Mundine has died at the age of 75. He retired from professional boxing in 1984 and became a member of the Order of Australia in 1986 for his services to sport. It's understood he died surrounded by family and friends in hospital after suffering a heart attack. A five-year-old girl has been reunited with her parents after a dramatic rescue from the debris left by Nepal's landslide and floods. Footage shows the moment crews pulled her from the wreckage of a collapsed building after a delicate two-hour rescue operation. More than 700 people are now known to have died, while more than 3,000 people remain missing, including Australians. 2GB reporter Nelson Scott is in Kathmandu and says the people of Nepal are living in a state of uncertainty as hope starts to fade.
0: Someone asked me the other day, is it a solemn vibe? No. It's more uncertain. I don't think people know how to feel because they just can't get the information. But of course, with tragedies like these, as every day goes on, the likelihood of survival becomes less and less.
25: Sydney shark attack survivor Leah Stewart has relived the moment she fought to stay alive after a 4-metre great white pulled her under the water at Coogee Beach. The 34-year-old mother had her left arm amputated and spent days on life support following the attack in June this year. In her first interview since the ordeal, Ms. Stewart has told 60 Minutes she punched the shark in the face in the hope it would let her go.
2: When it pulled me under and it was grabbing onto my leg, I had the thought, this is it. This is how I die. Then I just thought of August and I thought, she's not going to have a mum. She's going to grow up without a mum. I just thought, I've got to fight it.
25: And one person has been killed and five others injured in a shooting at a rave in northern Switzerland. The victim is a 22-year-old woman.
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25: The Australian Boomers have taken another step towards World Cup qualification with a comprehensive 126-93 victory over Jordan. Angus Glover scored 16 points. Earlier, New Zealand defeated Syria. In the NRL, the Eels have beaten the Sharks 38-18, while the Warriors defeated the Knights 46-32. Newcastle's focus will now move to finals preparation with a round 27 bye. Knights coach Justin Holbrook says it's a great opportunity to recalibrate.
4: Every game's hard, but I'm really confident. We need the week off. We've got it, and our position may not change. That's why I'm upbeat with the players about it. You know.
25: In the AFLW, the Tigers have won a thriller against the Bombers, with Richmond winning 38-33, and Novak Djokovic is gearing up for his 20th consecutive US Open.
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9: Fine with a bit of cloud about, starting at 15 for Rockhampton for a top of 26. Yeppoon, 16 to 23. Gladstone, 14 to 24. And Billawilla, 9 to 27 degrees.
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1: Good morning. Welcome along. 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Here's one from Dennis from Maroubra. Says there are two Labor Party quotes that spring to mind, whatever it takes, and the mob will work you out. Both of those, of course, from that great philosopher, Graham Richardson. Well, it seems that you can't fool all the people all the time, so hopefully time is up for the gaslighting party, says Dennis. I think it's a matter of degree too, isn't it? I mean, in the case of Albanese, he is so blatant about it. Yes, I've changed my position. I know I said that yesterday, but here it is today, and I've changed my position, so deal with it. That's the attitude. He didn't actually say deal with it, but the attitude was, in my humble opinion, deal with it. And he did say, I've changed my position more than once. Peter Ewan from Paddington says, it's unbelievable that the Bass Strait is among the most expensive real estate in the world. Did you mean the Strait itself, Peter, or south of? No Houthis pirates, they're 20,000 kilometres away. No Russian subs, they're all above Cape York. Mild climate, about the same as Rome. The unionists are something to believe. You wouldn't employ them in bananas and pyjamas. That's what Peter says. Reg from Queensland says, good morning, Mike. My comment is that the political paradigm has shifted on all fronts globally, including Andy Burnham, the Mancunian British PM. Was it Bodger Johnson's fault that the Eton Old Boys Dungeons of Doom that facilitated the rise of the Coronation Street Choir of Cohorts? It should be an interesting 24 months ahead of the next Australian federal election. I guess so, but I mean, do you think we'll be able to keep up the intensity, particularly where One Nation is concerned? I was wondering about that, but think about what happened in Western Australia at the moment. You'd have to say very likely yes. But to go back to Reg, he says, blimey, will One Nation suggest that Terry Towling hats, stubby shorts, KB beer and tax, reduced sterling 25s are the future ideals belonging to strong masculine male society in Australia? If so, count me in, says Reg. Yeah, that'd be interesting. Recently I found, says Reg, my two copies of Hey Little Girl on 12-inch and play both B-sides, Glam, simultaneously on my two Technics SL1200 decks and create quite a wavy gravy type of sound. That's my kink, vinyl. Anyhow, all the best to you. Cheers, says Reg. Thank you, Reg. Yeah, vinyl is great for a while, but it does wear out. I still have some vinyl. I wish I'd kept more. But, yeah, it does sound good, I got to say. And there are some formats that I just really can't listen to. I think if you brought up on vinyl, you know, some of the formats that are available, which only give you about one note in six or something, whatever it is, however sampling works out, you really can notice the difference. Now, today is the 29-year anniversary of the death of Princess Diana. And I'm going to talk about Dolly with a psych a bit later on. And we did have a conversation the other day about people that we do not know, and they live a mile and a million kilometres away from where we do, but they have an impact on our lives when something traumatic happens to them. They get divorced or they die or whatever it is. And for me, that was very much Princess Diana, because the day she died in the tunnel in the car accident, I was working that morning. It was one of my sojourns at the initiating station for this network show, 2GB. And I'd been following it all morning, but she was still hanging in there. And I was driving home, and I was just about to drive across to the Spit Bridge when I heard that Princess Diana was dead. And it really shocked me. And I was really surprised that I was shocked, because it never occurred to me that I cared one way or the other about Princess Diana. But my immediate emotional reaction, unfiltered in my brain, was, oh my God, the poor princess is dead. And I don't know, did that happen to you? Where were you when Princess Diana died? Anyway, it's, as I say, the 29-year anniversary. Here's a little tribute.
7: I stand before you today, the representative of a family in grief, in a country in mourning, before a world.

We're all united, not only in our desire to pay our respects to Diana, but rather in our need to do so. Diana was the very essence of compassion, of duty, of

0: Such was her extraordinary appeal that the tens of millions of people taking part in this service all over the world via television and radio, who never actually met her, feel that they too lost someone close to them in the early hours of Sunday morning.
1: Your candles burned out long before.
0: She was a symbol of selfless humanity, a standard bearer for the rights of the truly downtrodden, someone with a natural nobility and who proved in the last year that she needed no royal title to continue to generate her particular brand of

0: cheated always, that you were taken from us so young.
1: And it seems to me you lived your life like a candle in the wind.
0: It is a tribute to her level-headedness and strength that despite the most bizarre life imaginable after her childhood, she remained intact, true to herself.
1: You're

0: thanks for the life of a woman. I'm so proud to be able to call my sister.
1: Footsteps will always fall here, along England's dreams here.
0: The extraordinary and irreplaceable Diana.
1: Candles burned out long before.
0: Whose beauty, both internal and external,
1: your legend ever be.
0: Will never be extinguished from our minds.
2: There you go. Does that bring back a memory? Do you remember where you were, what you were doing when Princess Diana died? Like I said, I really do, and I was surprised at my own reaction that I was so shocked and sympathetic, because up to that point, if you'd asked me, I wouldn't have thought, you know, Princess Diana meant too much to me one way or the other beyond being a news story. But she certainly made an impact. But I remember Kim Beazley said something like, she seemed like a troubled young woman. Yeah, maybe. She seemed to me a bit like one of those women who really, really, really want something, and then when they get it, it's just not the satisfaction that they were hoping for. But I don't know, but then again, I mean, Charles really... He's a prince, and he couldn't manage a girlfriend without ruining his marriage. God, the French must just shake their heads that he was unable to do that. Anyway, does that strike a chord with you? Maureen says, hi, Mike, with Princess Diana. Yes, it was a Sunday, and the news was very hard to comprehend. So sad, says Maureen. Yeah. But not to be, you know, totally analytical about it as opposed to emotional. Why? Why did it have that impact? And me, you know, I've been sort of sitting back and watching the passing parade for as long as I can remember. And yet that shocked me and really provoked an emotional reaction, which totally surprised me. But anyway... Anyway, where were you? Where were you when that happened? Rob's called in from Blackburn. Good morning, Rob.
3: Good morning, Magic. How's it going?
2: Yeah, not too bad. Mustn't grumble, as they say.
3: Yeah. Yeah, look, that was a great tribute there for that you played.
2: Oh, good. I'm glad you thought it was worthwhile. Yeah.
3: Yeah, it was great. I can remember I was working at the Adelaide show.
2: Right.
3: Used to work for Weber and at one stage there, and we were all in there in the inside the pavilion, and the word came around that she passed away. I think from memory it was about 1 o'clock or something in the afternoon.
2: That would be right.
3: Yeah.
2: A bit after, because I was driving home after pulling a shift on the radio, I think, from 9 in the morning till 1 in the afternoon.
3: Yeah, I was in Adelaide, so, you know.
2: It'd be, I see what you mean. Yeah, you'd be half an hour ahead.
3: Yeah, I'm in Victoria, so, you know, right. but that's where we did our annual show. But just the look on everyone's face was just, you know, just sort of, they just couldn't believe it.
2: They were genuinely shocked, yeah.
3: Oh, yeah, and now the guy that ran the company, he was shattered because, you know, like he held sort of Diana in that sort of his dream woman sort of category.
2: Really?
3: You know? Yeah, he was sort of smitten by her and he just... I think he had, when he came around, he had tears in his eyes and you know, because he just couldn't believe that that his dream girl had just gone, you know.
2: So do you really think she would have been a dream girl, or do you think she would have been ultra-high maintenance?
3: I think both.
2: Yeah, yeah. Well that can coexist,
3: turn
2: yeah.
3: into a nightmare.
2: Yeah.
3: Oh, but, you know, it's, yeah, that's... Those things happen, people come and go, and I suppose there's some that go, you know, probably when I go, no one will notice much, but, you know, when someone of her profile sort of goes, it's a little bit more more dramatic, I suppose.
2: Yes, certainly newsworthy. Yeah,
3: it
2: all right.
3: Is. Yeah.
2: Thank you, Rob.
3: Okay, thanks, Mike.
2: See you. Bye.
3: See you, bye.
4: Everybody's been asking, where's the 4RO pickup? There were accusations it had been lost in a poker game.
3: See you, bye.
4: Everybody's been asking, where's the 4RO pickup? There were accusations it had been lost.

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6: Now, Peter says, Your Honour, do you think Albo remains the most popular choice as PM due to the high intellectual stance of undeniable honesty and brilliant economic ability to raise the nation to excellence in every way, and a popular and much-loved cabinet of ministers so devoted and adored by the Australian public, Your Honour, an unshakable, great and wonderful Prime Minister, the best we've ever had. Yeah, I think you've summed it up there, Peter. Yes, no question. Okay. Let me go to Kim from Brisbane, talking about Diana. Hello.
7: Yes, Mike, I can remember not only when Princess Diana died, it was a Sunday, late Sunday, and I'd been with friends to the local Sunday markets, and I went back to my neighbour's house, and it came on the television that Princess Diana had been hurt in a car crash, and we're all quite shocked, but I do remember saying, I don't think it'll be serious because she'd have a lot of bodyguards around her. So I think when the news came out that she actually passed, everyone was just in disbelief.
6: Actually, that's a good point you make, because we presume those people are surrounded by, you know, people and machines and setups to protect them. But there she was. She was in the back of the vehicle, wasn't she? Not wearing a seatbelt.
7: Yes,
6: running away from the paparazzi. And, you know, really, in her position, do you need to run away from the paparazzi? She was in a car.
7: Yeah. The whole thing, I allegedly don't believe it was just a car crash. I think it was set up.
6: Oh, you think that she was murdered?
7: Oh, absolutely.
6: By whom? The royal family?
7: Well, I can't really say that, but I do recall going into on the Monday, there was, you know how...
6: You don't have to prove it. I'm just curious in what you think.
7: Yeah, but you know how there was, it was either in the Woman's Day

0: new idea, and you know how they print things, you know, they work on these magazines every week, was very strange that on the Monday, the day after she was killed, it was either Woman's Day or New Idea, had a photo of her with Dodi Al-Fayed on his yacht.
1: Yeah.
0: They were, you know, sort of hugging each other, and she had a bikini on and he had his togs on. And the headline said, by Charles, saying, Diana, this time you've gone too far. And I thought, wow. So they obviously came up, you know, because the photos of her with Dodi had been seen a week earlier, and yet this publication had a photo of her on the yacht on the front page, and the headline said, Diana, this time you've gone too far. Well, I presume it was Charles. Who would have said that?
1: Oh, I think that's probably just what the magazine said.
0: Possibly, that yes.
1: I don't know if Charles is the brightest bear in the woods, but I don't think he would have said that.
0: Yeah, but can I just say also, how come these princesses end up dead? Because also Grace Kelly was killed in a car crash.
1: Yes, that's true. I mean, she was different. Maybe in some ways she was the same.
0: Can I also make one other comment?
1: Yeah.
0: Like that a lot of people aren't aware of. Also, 1 year after the death of Diana, Sarah Ferguson's mother was killed in a car crash.
1: Yeah, well,
0: almost to the year after Diana was killed.
1: Yes.
0: And she was apparently in Argentina at the time.
1: Well, maybe they travel around a bit. I mean, it used to be the case with pop stars. We lost a few pop stars over the years, but then they're always travelling. If they're not travelling on the road, they're travelling in planes. And, you know, small private planes, we lost a few of them that way. Maybe it's an occupational hazard. And in the case of Diana, she did travel a lot.
0: Yeah, she did. I would never, ever get in a private little plane if you paid me to. What was that famous male singer in America? Buddy Holly?
1: Yep.
0: Yes, he was killed in a small plane, along with many other people too.
1: Yes, it was. That was a sliding doors moment because you know, so somebody gave up their seat for Buddy, I think it was. Yes, those little planes. No, I don't think you'd like those. I've been up in a few of those, including a biplane with open seats. And the interesting thing with those
0: is... What does open seats mean?
1: Well, you know, there's no canopy over your head.
0: Oh, really?
1: Yeah, I'll tell you... The passenger in the biplane sits up the front, and the pilot sits behind you. And because you're pretty much exposed to the elements from about chest height up, you wear this thing that's like an extreme bubble pack vest. Well, it's more than a vest. It's sort of a blanket that covers you. And when you speak to the pilot, you speak through a tube, and there's a metal cup that you put over your ear. And the first time I did it, I did this more than once with this particular guy, but the first time I didn't wear any gloves. So when you want to hear him, you have to push the cup thing over your ear, and that puts your hand outside the slipstream. And my hand was frozen for about 3 days.
0: Goodness. Oh, that would be a terrible experience. Were you frightened?
1: No, it's fun. It's fun. You know what boys are like, being reckless.
0: Yeah, absolutely.
1: And this guy did a couple of things. I suppose it doesn't matter after all this time. He would fly down so low it would frighten cows. And he would fly over the smokestacks at BHP, which you're not supposed to do because the smokestacks are so powerful, they cause all this turbulence in the air. But this particular guy had he had the credit of having flown the highest in that kind of aircraft.
0: Yeah,
1: and just to further add to the reason why you wouldn't have liked it, I saw him taking a pill before we took off, and I said, "What's wrong, mate?" He said, "I'm taking a Valium."
0: Oh, truly? Did you ask if you could get out of the plane before he took off?
1: No.
0: I would have.
1: No.
0: Why?
1: Well, Kim, you know what they say. If you're not living on the edge, you're taking up too much room.
0: And as you say, unfortunately, guys can be daredevils. Yeah, absolutely. But, Mike, the other person I can remember when the day it was announced he died was Elvis Presley.
1: I was shocked at that.
0: The 16th of August 1977, and I was just arriving home from work, pulled up and the 5 o'clock news came on in the car, and the man said, "I've got very sad news to tell you about the death of Elvis Presley. He's had a heart attack." I think they said he was 42.
1: Well, I remember that. 42. I remember that well. That's maybe the second one in my life that qualifies for this exercise. And I was shocked, and I said, "Poor Elvis." And the lady in my life at the time said, "Oh, it was his fault the way he lived his life." I said, "What? How can you say that?" I mean, which is, I think, pretty much unlike me to go on like that, but I did for Elvis.
0: Yeah, see, that's a bad thing to say because people don't really know how these people live their lives privately. And he probably was one of these that was, he worked so hard because of that rotten manager of his, Colonel Parker. He worked so hard. I think it was 5 nights a week, 2 shows, a dinner show and an evening show at Las Vegas. And he was literally worked to death.
1: Yeah, but he wasn't the picture of health and good eating either. No.
0: He was. I mean, you see a lot of people overweight these days and they make it well into their 70s and 80s, but he really did die so young, didn't he?
1: Yes. Yes.
0: Yeah. But and
1: he had a hell of a life.
0: Yeah. Oh, he did, yeah, but I still think, you know, he was truly overworked. Did you see the Elvis movie filmed on the Gold Coast?
1: I thought it was great.
0: Oh, I thought it was absolutely fantastic. I think I saw it about 9 times. It was brilliant. I ran out of people to go with. I was just,
1: all right.
0: That was so good. But in regards to Diana, it's hard to believe the royal family were involved because she was such an asset to the royal family.
1: But I think they were pretty cross with the way she went on and, you know, embarrassing them and embarrassing the prince by being out with whatever his name was, Al Fayed. Yeah. Was that Dodi or was Dodi the father?
0: Dodi was the son.
1: Dodi was the son, right.
0: Son that she was just...
1: No, and the old man owned Harrods or something, didn't he? Yeah.
0: Yes, he did, yes.
1: All right. Thank you, Kim.
0: I think he only died in the last 5 years.
1: Yeah, I think you're right.
0: And if you, I just want to quickly say, if you recall the start of the Elvis movie, where it shows Las Vegas and that, the year 1997 was lit up on one of the buildings. And I thought, no, Elvis died in 1977. Why on earth are they putting 1997? But it was the year that Colonel Parker died.
1: Okay.
0: He lived well into his 80s, so he lived until 1997.
1: There you go. There's no justice. No. All right. Thanks, Kim.
0: Okay. Thanks, Mike.
1: Thank you. Rob from Victoria says, "Hi, Mike. Biplanes and wind turbines are not a good mix. It's called the Bowen effect." Okay.
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8: I'm just laughing because my associate, Mr. Sinden, is a bit cross about some of the timing here. We'll get to it. Let me read some texts. Peter says that evil busted. Is that what you meant to say, or are you having vowel problems? That evil busted Putin, who kills his own, murders rival political opponents, invades and kills thousands of innocent people in a brutal war. He wanted, just like Iran, China, North Korea, and this ideology of hate, his time is coming to an end. We pray, go and die, says Peter. Okay, little impassioned speech there. And I guess this is from the same Peter, is it? As many years ago in the days I used to listen to and rang the great Brian Wilshire on 2GB late night, I asked him what future he saw for Australia and the world. It's also my question I like to put to you some almost 20 years later. But you don't tell me what Brian said, Peter. I would hope 20 years later we're back to bouncing along again in this country, but I think there's going to be a bit of pain in between now and then. And just for the record, I don't think that data centers are going to be the answer. You want to play some commercials? Is that what you're telling me? Two. You can speak. 2 minutes. Okay. Peter says, I was over at a friend's when it all unraveled and the TV news most sad. This is talking about Diana. Quite unbelievable at the time. Many to this day suspect an evil murder plot by the royal family. How do you prove this, your divine holiness? Well, you don't. I mean, you can suspect what you like, but unless somebody decides to blab in the years to come and they've got something to tell us, then we will never know. Tom says, Mike, does this caller forget the driver of the hotel limo was drunk, or does she think that it was organised by the royal family to do the driving? Oh, he was organised by the royal family to do the driving. Oh, that would take planning, wouldn't it? Okay, what we do is we get the drunk individual to drive the car and something will happen.
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8: Now, let's hear from the peripatetic tennis commentator extraordinaire. Yes, it's Craig Gabriel. Good morning.
14: The what?
8: Which part? Peripatetic?
14: Which part? The word that, what was, I didn't hear what you just said. What was that word?
8: Peripatetic.
14: Okay, right. Fair enough.
8: Yes. And you
14: how
8: know,
14: are you?
8: Tennis commentator extraordinaire, yes. Yeah, I'm pretty good. Thank you very much. So you're in Flushing Meadow, New York. We're waiting for the start of the this particular tennis epic, aren't we? What's it yep. like? How do you compare it with the others, like Paris, for example?
14: Oh, sacre bleu. You should ask me that question.
8: Really?
14: There's four majors in the world, the Australian, French, Wimbledon, U.S. Open, and I've always maintained that out of the four, the U.S. Open is fifth.
8: Right, okay.
14: So, it's not a good situation. I mean, it is such a difficult tournament, and they've begun some massive renovations and a building program, and there's a lot that's been done since last year's U.S. Open, but where we work, nothing's been touched as yet, and there was no power. And in fact, the power went off again this morning. You know, and I think that's pretty crucial for the operations. And
8: I would have thought it might be yes.
14: Yeah.
8: Why is the power going off? Are they building a data center next to the court or something?
14: Probably. Yeah. I was talking to a French colleague from Radio Monte Carlo, which is pretty big, and he was wearing a pair of shorts, and he rolled out from the desk in his chair, and his knees were covered in dust. you know, that construction dust, that sort of thing.
8: Yes.
14: And, you know, it's such a difficult tournament because nothing seems to be maintained at times over here. And the scary thing is, relevant people think it's a great event.
8: I was going to say, at least
14: I was going to say Craig Tiley, who's now the boss over here, has got a big job ahead of him.
8: Okay, well, let's hope he gets on with it. I was going to say to you, at least you have air conditioning, but of course, if you don't have power, you don't have air conditioning.
14: Oh, but no, the power is selective, because parts of certain things are operating. It's like there's a big monitor at the top of my desk and on everybody's positions. That's all working. It's the power that's actually on the desk specifically that doesn't work, and the dust and dirt around it as well. So and that's what we're putting up with at the moment.
8: All right. Well, what have you got to tell me about the tournament itself?
14: Yeah, well, things have started. This is the first day, Sunday start for this event. And we've got a couple of Australians on court at the moment, one doing okay, one doing not so okay. Adam Walton, who will actually be getting married in a few weeks' time, is up against Wu Yibing of China, and it's 5-all in the first set. There's been a service break each in that match. And the other one Australian that's on court at the moment is Talia Gibson, and she's playing Donna Vekic from Croatia, who has been for a little while, been coached by Pam Shriver. And Vekic was an Olympic silver medalist. Now, Vekic has got the advantage. He's 5-2 in the first set of that match. And Walton now has got a break point to go up 6-5, which if he does, he'll only be serving for the first set, which is great. We've got another four Australians on today. Storm Hunter, interesting stat with Storm. Stormy is just an absolute sweetheart of a person. She's up against Marta Kostyuk, this year's Wimbledon finalist. Now, Storm came through the qualifying rounds, and I believe she's the first Australian player, man or woman, to qualify at all four of the majors. Not necessarily in the same year, but she's come through qualifying in the past at the Australian Open. She's done the same at the French. She's done the same at Wimbledon. Now she's done it. This was the only one outstanding. And she's done it at the US Open. And that's a huge effort for her, considering all the injuries and the time she spent away from the court. Talia Gibson, Taylor Preston up against Alicia Parks later on. Alexander Vukic also playing. And another absolute sweetheart of one of our players, Kim Birrell, who gets married. I think it's the 5th of September she gets married. Now, if she keeps going and progresses, she might have to postpone her wedding because it's still in the middle of the U.S. Open if that happens.
8: Oh, my goodness. Okay. Choices. All right. Well, look, where are you staying? Are you staying somewhere nice?
14: Yeah, it's fine. They upgraded me to a suite with a balcony. I'm on the 19th floor of the hotel. So I have a little kitchenette. I've got a dining room, all that attached to the room. So, yeah, I can't complain about the hotel.
8: Luxury. All righty. Thank you, Craig.
14: Okay.
8: That's Craig Gabriel in Flushing Meadows, New York.
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8: Yes. Now, there was something I had lined up here to speak, but I've got all these texts, and the system knows better than I do. Ah, yes. Here we go. Here's Huntley from Double Bay saying, Mike, I was driving up Oxford Street in Paddington. The news was shattering to me. This is talking about the news coming across that Diana was dead. I watched her funeral in its entirety. Hours. What a beautiful woman, says Huntley. Back to politics. Wayne from Belfield says, Hi, Mike. Preferred Prime Minister, how on earth can one say they prefer a particular person out of two options? One, Albo, who is Prime Minister, and the other, Pauline, who's never been Prime Minister. It's like comparing apples with oranges. Kind regards, Wayne from Belfield. Yeah, I think there's probably something like that at work when we have these polls and a surprising number of people say, who's your preferred Prime Minister? I think a lot of people just think, well, what choice have we got, as you say? You know, when it comes to Prime Ministers, we only have one at a time. What do we got here? An anonymous text that says, my mother always said it was assassination due to not being able to become king if he gets divorced. Yeah. But I don't know. I remember discussing this ages ago. As head of the Church of England, is that the rule? I'll have a look in a minute, but I don't know. You might be more up on it than I am. He's not supposed to be divorced. But then he got divorced. You know, I mean, if you're going to be the king, it's got to come with some requirements, surely. And if you're not supposed to get divorced, well, tough. I mean, you can be like the, he was the old boy in the 40s, him and Wallace Simpson, whichever one that was, chose love over the throne. Peter says, a Cessna 500 aeroplane is the most unreliable and common prone aircraft, prone to engine failure and crashes, but these inventions are liable to failures. Nothing safe really ever. Absolutely nothing, Your Grace, says Peter. Yes, I had a different friend, and apparently, because he wanted a commercial license, you have to have a certain, well, at least in those days, anyway, you have to have a certain number of flying hours under your belt with other people in the, and it was usually a Cessna, in the plane. And so he was always putting pressure on us to fly in the damn plane, which I thought was as boring as could be. There are these little tiny airstrips around Sydney. Well, there were. They're probably high-rise now, but there were. And we would fly to one of them and land and take off, and all this so he can get these things on his CV, I guess. And He did get a job in the end, but yeah, and some of those little planes. I mean, I remember one we used to get into. It reminded me of an Austin A30, but I think the Austin A30 would have been better built. It was like the door, and I think it only had two doors, like the door didn't shut properly. And I thought, this is encouraging in an aircraft. Actually, he eventually got a job, and he was flying planes in New Guinea. And that was a bit of a hazardous occupation because whenever they landed in some of the villagers would bring all this tribute out to the plane. So they'd load it up with bunches of whatever. I don't know what kind of fruit they got there, but, you know, might have been bananas or something. And it would overload the plane. So they'd take off. The plane would be struggling. And when they figured they were out of sight of the village, they'd chuck it all overboard and then repeat the same thing at the next place. But he came in one day and one of the wheels didn't come in. Something went wrong with the plane. And the guy that owned the service was furious with all his pilots and told them to get out of his sight and go into Port Moresby for a week and stay away from me. And he was going to fly the thing himself, or at least one of them. Anyway, so he was coming into land, so the story goes, and one of the wheels, I don't know how many they had, I suspect only about three, or maybe that little draggy thing at the back and two big wheels, one of the wheels didn't come down, and this caught the owner, who's now the pilot, by surprise, apparently. So the relevant wingtip dug into the landing area, and the plane did a couple of cartwheels, thus enabling the employees to say, see, what about you then? But, yeah, with the little open biplane, at least that was an adventure.
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0: Hello, I'm Sarah Wiedersehen. The Prime Minister has told the party faithful they owe it to history to defeat One Nation following the minor party's victory in the Secret Harbour state by-election in Western Australia. Luke Hurtigan snatched the seat from Labor to pick up the minor party's first lower house seat in WA. Speaking at the Queensland Labor Conference, Anthony Albanese warned against a vote for One Nation.
1: They think Australians are lazy. They think they're overpaid. I think people working from home are bludging, that domestic violence is sometimes a woman's fault.
0: The Australian boxing community is mourning the death of legendary boxer Tony Mundine at the age of 75. Mundine was the first Australian to fight in four different weight divisions and finished his career with 80 wins, 15 losses and one draw. His son Anthony Mundine took to social media to confirm the news and says he's broken. The Australian government has committed an additional $3 million in humanitarian aid for flood-hit Nepal. It will go towards a supply of hygiene kits and solar lights, which have been requested by the Nepalese government. The additional funding brings the government's humanitarian support for this disaster to $8 million. As the desperate search for survivors continues, more vigils are being held across the country. Hundreds of people have attended a service in Brisbane organised by the city's Nepali community. Among the attendees, Treasurer Jim Chalmers. This man has told Nine he has grave concerns for family in Nepal.
22: One of my close relatives, he was an engineer working for Hydro. Project and he's missing.
0: The federal government has announced a new digital identity protection service to keep pace with technologies including AI and smart glasses. ID Lock will let people request the destruction of personal information from large digital platforms. Australians will also be able to block certain documents from being used in identity verification. Also making news, NASA's newest space telescope has blasted off for a major mission. The Nancy Grace Telescope's 300 megapixel camera will gather as much data in 1 month as its predecessor and take more than 3 months to reach its destination. It will send back 1.4 terabytes of data each day to antennas on Earth, including in WA. A 14-year-old girl will face court today, charged over a stabbing in North Queensland. And Iceland has voted against resuming talks on joining the European Union 13 years after they were broken off.
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0: The New Zealand Warriors have moved into pole position for the NRL Minor Premiership with a 46-32 victory over Newcastle. Meanwhile, the Eels have upset the Sharks 38 points to 18, derailing Cronulla's hunt for a top four finish. Parramatta coach Jason Ryle says it was pleasing to see his players execute their opportunities.
3: Well, Giddy set the tone with getting to the right part of the field, which we planned to do, and he obviously got a bit of joy there early and set the tone for us. So you plan to start like that every week and you hope that it goes like that.
0: In the NRLW, the Dragons beat the Warriors 22-18 and the Broncos thumped the Eels. In the AFLW, Melbourne has beaten an injury-ravaged Brisbane by 56 points and the Australian Boomers have taken another step towards World Cup qualification with a comprehensive win over Jordan.
7: 4RO's Community File for Harvey Norman Furniture and Bedding.
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25: Fine with a bit of cloud about. Starting at 15 for Rockhampton for a top of 26. Yeppoon, 16 to 23. Gladstone, 14 to 24. And Billawilla, 9 to 27 degrees.
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27: Good morning. If you just joined us, it's been a mix of
8: comment and conversation so far this morning. I'll get the phones in a moment. But talking about Charles being king and divorced, this is what I've been able to discover. I had a look at this during the news. A divorced person can legally be the British monarch, which is why Charles became King Charles III following the death of Queen Elizabeth II. There is no law in the United Kingdom that stops a divorced person from inheriting the throne or being crowned king. The right to rule comes from birth order and being part of the Protestant royal line, not marital status. In the comparison to Edward VIII, his abdication in 1936 chose to give up the throne because he wanted to marry Wallis Simpson, a woman who was divorced and whose ex-husbands were still alive. Okay, so, I mean, what's coming through here is it's good to be the king. Apparently the rule is a bit different for what the king's done compared to what the future wife has done. At the time, the government and the Church of England strongly opposed the match, creating a massive crisis that forced Edward to choose between the crown and his partner. And then it says changing times. Well, changing rules to suit the king, really. Public and religious attitudes, it says, changed significantly by the time Charles married Camilla Parker Bowles in 2005. The Church of England eased its rules on the remarriage of divorced people. There you go. Well, you know, of course, they didn't have to bother about that at the time of, say, Henry VIII. He just had their heads cut off when he got tired of them. The Church of England eased its rules on the remarriage of divorced people, and Charles's civil marriage received an official religious blessing. Yeah. Yeah, well, we can bend it a bit. You know how it is. Let me talk to Sally from Ingleburn. Good morning.
2: Morning. The funny thing is that Camilla, in order to be queen, when Diana married Charles, there were a few stipulations. You were not supposed to be divorced. You were not allowed to be a Catholic. And you were to be a virgin. None of these criteria Camilla meets.
8: Well, like I said, you know, they had to be flexible.
2: Not a virgin.
8: But you do often find that with the ruling cabal, don't they? Look, when we said, in fact, I'm just thinking of our Prime Minister. Oh, I changed my position. Yeah, they changed their position. Hmm.
2: Well, that's a Prime Ministers of a country have come and go of different parties. But we're talking about a royal family who have got their set rules. As you just said it yourself right now, when it comes to their kings, anything goes. But when it comes to their wives, they only allow what they feel that they want.
8: Apparently.
2: I mean, at the time, Diana had to meet those criteria. Mm. But by the time Charles got his wish to marry Camilla, all went out the window.
8: Yeah, so Camilla was the long-time thing, wasn't she? You've inspired me to try and find out the timeline. If Charles had gone ahead and married Camilla, would that have been no problem at the time because she hadn't already married someone else?
2: No, it would have been a massive problem in the 70s when they were together in the 70s. It would have been a no-no and a tut-tut without a shadow of a doubt because that's a jet.
8: Wait a minute, though. What I'm saying is, if he'd married her instead of Diana at the time, would Camilla have been married to somebody else at that time?
2: No.
8: Well, if she wasn't married to somebody else, then he could have married her. If he'd stood on his dig and not been pushed around by the old man, he could have married Camilla and it would have been all right, wouldn't it?
2: Well, look, the thing here is, I'm not saying this. These were the rules that were set back then, and in the 70s, she was neither a virgin and she was Catholic, but she wasn't married, let alone divorced.
8: Mm.
2: As a matter of fact, if you you think about it, before even Camilla, and I've seen this in quite a few documentaries, not just one, it's been mentioned over and over. At the time that Camilla was just having romantic links with Andrew Parker Bowles. Right at that time, he was also seeing Princess Anne.
8: Who was seeing Princess Anne? Camilla's husband.
2: Andrew Parker Bowles.
8: Oh, was seeing Princess Anne.
2: One day, Camilla burst in on them. This is in quite a few documentaries.
8: Mm.
2: He wasn't even married to Camilla, Andrew. He wasn't.
8: Yeah, but they all seemed a bit careless, really. I mean, with their resources, couldn't they have a bit on the side without it ruining their primary relationship?
2: Well, at that time, Andrew Parker Bowles was neither married, nor was Camilla, nor was Anne.
8: Yeah.
2: It was all, okay, because they were all single. But the point here is, at the time of the 70s, Camilla was neither a virgin, and she was a Catholic.
8: Mm-hmm.
2: So, yeah, even back then, it would have been a tough situation, because all of a sudden, this became something that got into like a bee in Charles's bonnet, that come rain, hail or shine, he turned around and told his mother, in no uncertain terms, Camilla is not negotiable. So what happened? Ultimately, his mother, being the head of Church of England, turned around and told Charles to get divorced, because the marriage was a mess, and it was public knowledge that it was a mess.
8: But the whole thing was, according to a little epigram at the time, if you're the king or the queen or whatever, you've got to get married, you've got to produce an heir and a spare, and then you go back to whatever you were doing.
2: And it was claimed that
8: Diana never understood that rule.
2: Well, I suppose that's why Prince Philip was not only married to the Queen of England, but he also had his dalliances with all the 1960s starlets in England at the time.
8: Mm. Yeah, well, there were stories about him being like that. But Queen Elizabeth knew the rules.
2: Queen Elizabeth knew.
8: Yeah.
2: Diana, like, she thought that, okay, if I do this, that, and the other, then I'm abiding by the rules. Things should go the way that they have dictated. She never, ever bargained on her doing the right thing by keeping herself nice and tidy and so forth, that things would go from bad, where Camilla was in the church at the time of the wedding, but to worse.
8: Mm. Yeah, well, she just didn't understand how the game was played and got cross.
2: Well, exactly. And not only cross, but burnt by that entire family. If you ask me, she wasted her life on them. She literally did.
8: Hmm.
2: Yeah, and, I'm surprised she didn't leave soon after Harry was born. I really am surprised that she didn't leave soon after Harry was born. I'm surprised she stuck around that long to the point where she had to get Andrew Morton to write that book.
8: Mm. Yeah, well, I don't know. My view of it is that, you make your choice and realise how the rules are set. And that applies to Charles, in my opinion, not that anybody cares. You know, I don't go to the meetings. I don't have any say. I'm not even the Archbishop of Canterbury. Although I did talk to the Archbishop of Canterbury once, which surprised a country boy like me. Anyway, and, Sally, thank you for calling.
2: And have a good day.
8: You too. Bye.
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8: Jeffrey from Beverly Hills, not the US one, the other one, says, "Hi Mike, just heard Melon Boy on the news. Sounds like Pauline's really starting to get to him." Oh, you bet. Yes, absolutely. And isn't he losing it? Well, maybe it's the best he can do. WTF, does we owe it to history? What does that even mean? Well, it means he can't think of anything better to say, and it just shows how very, very out of touch he is. And to put it mildly, not the brightest bear in the well-known woods. But we owe it to history. Really, is that how he thinks of himself? Oh, I'm a man of history, and I must be careful of my legacy, what I leave. Please. It's not encouraging, is it? Now, I was having a bit of a look about sequence here. Jean says Camilla was married in 73. Good to hear you this evening. Saw the other day on the north side one car spaced in a block of units with a cage, $155,000. How crazy is that, says Jean. Well, it's what it's come to. And this idea, look, you don't need a car. Isn't it wonderful that we have a little ruling cabal to tell us what we need? I remember years ago, there was one of the eastern states in the US, and it was alleged that both parties were so repugnant as far as the locals were concerned, and they would have been described, for want of a better description, as right-wing. Although, of course, as you probably noticed, there's only left, centre-left, or far-right. Anyway, one of the individuals running for office said to a constituent, Carl, you don't need a 30-06 rifle. And Carl said, don't tell me what I need. But here we are, apparently so browbeaten, that we're being told whether we need a car. What if we want a car? What if we like a car? What if we need a car? What if taking the kids to school on the bus isn't a practical proposition? What if you have a long commute as it is and you'd like to spend a little time with the family, so you'd prefer to use a car than a series of buses and trains, which, of course, as we know, do not always perform as advertised? And we put up with this stuff. I'm just amazed. Wendy's called in from Cannondale. Good morning.
19: Oh, good morning. Yes, I was very
0: interested about you're talking about Elvis Presley's death.
8: Yep.
0: He died a very ignominious death. He fell off the toilet seat with his pyjama pants round his ankles.
8: It's not a romantic picture, is it? No. Not a glamorous look. No.
0: No, it wouldn't be. He suffered from chronic...
8: Not a glamorous look. No.
0: No, it wouldn't be. He suffered from chronic constipation.
8: Apparently.
0: Due to the drugs he was taking.

0: And so what Priscilla decided for her own survival, she had to go.
1: Yeah, well, I think he was very difficult to live with because she could not go to sleep until he went to sleep.
0: Oh, okay.
1: And he wanted to turn the TV off, and in those days they didn't have remotes, so he shot the TV.
0: I think he did that more than once, so legend would have it.
1: Yeah, well, he could afford a new TV. And
0: it would have been a bit of fun, let's face it.
1: He shot the pink Cadillac he had too. I don't know what he did that for.
0: No, I mean, if I had that particular pink Cadillac, which I wouldn't mind having now, although it would be difficult to find a parking space if I went to Coles.
1: Oh, it would be worth thousands now, yeah.
0: Yeah, they are those. But no, I don't know why he'd shoot a car.
1: I don't know why he shot it.
0: No.
1: But anyway, he must have been very with his drugs and all and his poor diet, he must have been very difficult to live with.
0: Yes, that may be true.
1: Behind the scenes, yeah.
0: Mm.
1: He was overweight in the finish. He used to slur his words and forget them. He was on his... Well, somebody said when he died, that was a good career move.
0: Yes, they said that about a few people, of course, because it tends to increase record sales.
1: Yeah, it does. But he would have gone to pieces. I mean, he was going to pieces anyway.
0: Mm.
1: Physically,
0: yes.
1: He was nearly finished. The autopsy showed that he had an enlarged colon.
0: Well, yeah, I think I read about that because he hadn't been for months or something.
1: Yeah, he's chronically constipated, and that's what killed him. And it was his mother to blame for that. She had a poor diet.
0: Oh, okay.
1: She died early, yeah, overweight.
0: Yeah, well, he was just a poor boy from poor circumstances, was he not?
1: Yeah, well, he still had the poor diet, you see.
0: Yeah, I understand. All right,
1: they
0: Wendy.
1: Didn't alter it. Okay.
0: Thank you for that.
1: Thank you. Thank you.
0: Bye.
1: Bye-bye.
0: Helen from Caboolture. Good morning.
2: Oh, hi. It's interesting, your last couple of callers, what the things that you learn. But with Princess Diana, it's funny, everybody does know what they were doing when they heard it, and I was doing something very ordinary of cleaning the bath. And I can remember my husband coming to, Princess Diana died. And then I watched on the TV. And
0: so what did you say, though, Helen? Did you say, don't bother me now, I'm cleaning the bath?
2: No, I was shocked. I couldn't, just like everybody. And the other death that I remember, I was getting ready to go to school, high school, when JFK was shot.
0: Oh, yeah.
2: And they're the two that I really remember. But these people have very sad lives. You think they're exciting, but they're not at all, are they?
0: Well, I think they were mixed, you know. I mean, it's interesting, Elvis and Diana, they were so loved, for want of putting it a better way.
2: Yes,
0: and they had pretty much anything a human being could desire when it came to material things.
2: Yes, that's true. But I think Diana, from what I've, you know, you've watched shows and documentaries and things like that, I don't think she had a very happy life. But I do believe she really was in love with Charles, but she was only really very young. And I believe she was pushed by the Queen and the Queen Mother into him marrying her.
0: Well, they thought she was suitable.
2: That's right, and it just shows you can't push people into things like that. And she had a sad life, and I think to be in the English royal family would not be an easy thing.
0: Well, yes and no. I mean, you get pretty much anything you want, and human beings
2: really
0: seem to revere you because you chose your parents carefully.
2: Yeah, I don't know, but the history of the English royal family is just amazing, isn't it? Like, you go right back and it's just the most incredible family history. And it was still sad with Diana. But the other lady, when he married Camilla, they were, 45 or 50 or something. I mean, they were

0: real adults. Mm. And he just always loved her.
1: Mm.
0: And you look at Diana and she had beautiful everything, but see, he just didn't love her.
1: Helen?
0: So I'm glad you got to go.
1: Yeah, I got to go. What were you going to say? You're glad what?
0: I'm glad that he married Camilla because it's a love match.
1: Okay. All right. Thank you, Helen.
0: Okay. Thank you.
1: Bye. Bye. By the way, Jean says, hi, Mike. Camilla married in 1973. Good to hear you this evening. Ah, yes, I did that, didn't I? I wanted to do a little bit more on that because further to the conversation about whether Charles could have married Camilla, well, no, not the way it worked out. See, he didn't marry Diana until 1981, and apparently Camilla was married, you know, she was already married for 8 years by then.
2: There are all kinds of reasons people end up with issues with alcohol and other drugs, and it's nothing new. 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
1: Margaret says, Mike, everybody views Diana as the one who was treated badly in the marriage to Charles. I disagree, says Margaret. She knew exactly what she was getting into in the marriage. I really had very little time for Diana. She was no victim. I think she was equally an offender in the marriage. Sure, it's sad she was killed in a car crash. However, her behaviour in the year or so before she died was far from respectable, maternal or smart, says Margaret. Paul says, hi, Mike. If Albo's losing it, I wish he'd hurry up about it and stop wasting the oxygen we all need, says Paul. Harsh. Joe's saying, hi, Mike, I think we've got winter beat. Where are you, Joe? It's not that warm here, not exactly a heat wave. Narelle says, hi, Mike. I was living in London and had the TV on until late. When I went to bed, it had only been reported that Princess Diana was injured. The next morning, I found out she'd died. On the tube going to church, everyone was in shock and totally silent. I lived in Notting Hill, and most days I would get off the bus at Kensington Gardens to see the tributes grow. It was amazing. I was outside Westminster Abbey on the day of the funeral. It was an incredibly moving week, says Narelle. Yeah, certainly had an impact. Peter says the Queen didn't express any heartfelt concerns for Dodi Al-Fayed. Should she had? Three question marks from Peter. She was highly disliked by the British public on a rather coldish response. What did you make of it all? It was a horrible, horrible event. And Princess Diana was a nice person, devoted to real human causes and loved by the public the world over. And her legacy lives on. People still wonder if she was to be removed by MI6, Your Divine Majesty. Yes, well, people do suspect that. I have to go on the known facts, really. And as far as I know, she was an unhappy woman and didn't like the way it was going with Charles. And it was just an accident, a bit of reckless behaviour that resulted in a tragedy.
10: And now on Overnight's Entertainment with Alex First.
1: Yes, it's time to hear from Alex First. Alex is a film, theatre and entertainment reviewer and editor of ITellYouWhatIThink.com. Morning, Alex.
11: Very good morning. Do you like dinosaur movies?
1: Of course. Everybody loves dinosaurs.
11: When you saw Jurassic Park, did you get excited? Because I did.
1: I don't know. I enjoyed it. I thought it was a fun thing. In fact, I saw something the other day. Was it an extension of Jurassic Park? Oh, it was Kong. Kong Skull Island. And it was the most peculiar dinosaur that only had two legs, but it was very ferocious.
11: Well, they are, aren't they? I mean, would you like to rub shoulders with Tyrannosaurus Rex? I certainly would not. And the movie that I wanted to start with, well, yes, they do. They rub shoulders with dinosaurs of all shapes and sizes, and it's called The End of Oak Street. And I got a similar sensation while I was watching this to when I first saw Jurassic Park.
1: Oh, okay, good.
11: Which is really good. And it's a really entertaining, like, there's no other dinosaur movie that I've ever seen that is kind of like The End of Oak Street, which is great. I mean, you want originality, don't you? So you've got it here, and it's surprising. So we're talking 1982. What do you reckon, Mike? Would you say the 80s were gentler times, you reckon, or not?
1: Look, in many ways, I thought the 80s, at least up until the mid or late 80s, in many ways were, I've made this comparison before, you know the TV show Mad Men?
11: Yes.
1: And I've said to the young folks, the way they lived and went on in Mad Men, it was pretty much like that through a lot of the 80s. But when it came to the 90s, I think things had begun to change.
11: Yeah, I'd agree. I would absolutely agree with that. Well, yeah. The way it's presented here, bear in mind that we're talking in a pleasant street in Michigan, a place called Flowerdale, it is gentler. And it's not unusual for neighbours to come together. They just sort of have fun together within the neighbourhood. Now, you've got an aspiring novelist called Denise, played by Anne Hathaway, who must be, I think she made something like five movies.
1: Really?
11: And I think she was pregnant at the same time in the space of a year or so. I mean, she's been in so many different films, so prolific. But anyway, she plays this novelist, and she's not in a good place mentally, is Denise, and she's contemplating divorcing her husband, Greg, played by Ewan McGregor, so a couple of very fine actors. And the reason, well, he doesn't open up to her, keeps things sort of closed shop. Now, she can't understand why he feels the need to earn extra money by leaving the family and delivering pizzas, which is what he does.
1: Yes.
11: But unbeknown to her, he's just lost his job.
1: Oh, okay.
11: Yeah, and keeping that from her. Why? Because he doesn't want her to worry.
1: But that can be a nasty time for a man. I've known men in real life, you know, particularly in this game, who are in denial and don't want people to know. And yeah,
11: absolutely. Oh no, no. I and the funny thing is that you can get your signals crossed so badly, especially if one's a closed book and the other one is more gregarious.
1: Yeah.
11: And that's kind of what's happening here. So the pair has a couple of children. Audrey, played by Macy Stella, is the elder. She's just finished school. She'd dearly love to study at Cornell University under a renowned astronomer, Carl Sagan.
1: Mm.
11: So then there's the son, the 13-year-old Brian, Christian Convery, particularly fond of the family dog Starbuck. I kind of like that name, Starbuck for a dog. Yeah,
1: I guess.
11: Anyway,
1: yes.
11: The pair's inseparable. You know, the son and the dog. I like that. Anyway, and then
1: can the dog really make a nice long black though?
11: I reckon this dog can do no wrong. In fact, a couple of dogs play Starbuck in the movie. You know, I got down to the nitty gritty of it, and a strange thing does happen. Mysterious sounds. A bright light, white bright lights, plural actually, descend on this precious little neighbourhood. And it doesn't take long to realise that something is wrong, very, very wrong, in fact. And the sound turns out to be those emanating, or the sounds, plural, from dinosaurs.
1: Oh.
11: So how can this be 1982? Now, through some phantasmagorical shift, everyone within a 2-mile radius has travelled back in time to a prehistoric age.
1: Yeah, and we talk about dinosaurs and how we love them, but the point has been made, if you had to fight off pterodactyls when you went out to the mailbox, maybe you wouldn't see them in such a positive light.
11: No, you wouldn't be stroking them, would you?
1: No.
11: No, you can give them a helping hand, but not that much of a helping hand. And it's all like, it's kind of like they've fallen down this sinkhole. So the dinosaurs, what do? They maraud. That's what dinosaurs do. They uproot. They destroy everything inside.
1: Yes.
11: And now it's a question of whether the Platts can band together and do everything in their power to survive this apocalypse. And I'm here to tell you that's not going to be easy, because there appears to be no way out. They're in this bubble, this 2-mile bubble, and whichever way they try to drive out of there, of course they can't, because around them is sort of has grown a forest where they're even rampaging in greater numbers than they are on the suburban streets.
1: So you can't go to somebody's wedding because of the damn dinosaurs.
11: Correct. You know, they do get in the way occasionally, and yeah, they do here. And look, since he was a kid, the writer and the director, Uncle David Robert Mitchell, had wanted to make a dinosaur movie, and his father was obsessed by these creatures. In fact, the father dreamt of being a paleontologist.
1: Mm-hmm.
11: And then a few years ago, this guy, David Mitchell, was walking through his middle-class neighbourhood, and he passed an interesting house and an alleyway. And for some reason, he imagined a dinosaur being there digging through the trash.
1: Right.
11: And from there, yes, indeed, I mean, you never know where ideas come from.
1: Mm.
11: There sprung the idea of wanting to make a film that felt like the image that he had in his mind, and hence the end of Oak Street was born. I mean, where do you get ideas from? So, I mean, why would you see a house and an alleyway and a trash can and imagine dinosaurs? I mean, this director needs some serious talking to. He's made a damn good movie, though, I might say. Family values. It's a wild movie.
1: Right.
11: I mean, really wild in a good way.
1: What do you give it?
11: Heaps of creatures, reflections of not only the dinosaur age, but the 1980s and so on. And Anne Hathaway and Ewan McGregor, fabulous. 7.5 out of 10. A lot to commend it. I reckon a lot of people are going to enjoy it. It's engaging, if far-fetched. I mean, you know, dinosaurs in real life, even now, no. But a really pleasurable watch. So this is how to enjoy it. Suspend belief and allow the film to weave its little slice of magic. And I think you'll be as impressed as I really enjoyed it. It was fabulous.
1: All right. Yes. Cinema guidance, courtesy of Alex there. Now, you're going to talk about this movie directed by Ridley Scott. I do like Ridley Scott movies. However, you knew there was a button coming, didn't you?
11: I did.
1: I watched the last 20 minutes of Thelma and Louise the other night, and I liked it at the time, but I looked at it and I thought, gee, this is pretty mindless, and it was supposed to be some kind of feminist statement, but it was so banal, really. It was, you know, it was so aren't men awful that, I don't know.
11: Well, I mean, are you saying also that it's dated, or are you saying that it's just, okay.
1: Yeah, it's dated. Look, there was a lot of cars chasing around and all that sort of thing, and, you know, Ridley does a good visual image, and there's no doubt about that. But, yeah, I thought dated, and I don't go to the movies to be lectured. I did enjoy it the first time around, but looking at it, God, how long ago was Thelma and Louise? But looking at it now, I thought it was for its time. Yes.
11: Yeah, I understand. And look, I think everybody spoke about it. There are some movies that you see that, if you like, of an era, and I suppose that's what you're saying about this. Mm. I probably saw it 10 years ago. So I really, you know, if I saw it today, maybe I'd have a similar view to you. But I enjoyed it at the time too. I do remember that. Mm. Now, okay, so I want to talk about Aussies that are making good on the international circuit. And, you know, we know that Kate Blanchett and people like Nicole Kidman and so on, they're mainstays and they've been there for a long time. Jacob Elordi, his star continues to rise. He's an A-lister, a genuine A-lister. And The Dog Stars, which is the second movie today, 118 minutes MA rated, is a dystopian thriller. And he plays opposite another really imposing leading man in Josh Brolin. I don't think I've ever seen a bad movie that he's been in. Mm. So I was watching these two, and for a while it's a two-hander. And you kind of, I thought I was watching an acting masterclass. Extraordinary. I mean, we're in Erie, Colorado, E-R-I-E, near a mountain range on the south side of Denver. And there's a deadly flu outbreak that's claimed the majority of the Earth's population. And among those that made it through, many are now affected by a crippling blood disease.
1: Oh, yeah.
11: So there are a few survivors, and they're forced to confront the harsh realities of a bleak future in a post-apocalyptic land. Marauders are ready to strike at any moment. So you've got a young pilot called Higg, which is the Jacob Elordi character, former mechanic, along with a hard-nosed military survivalist called Bangley, Josh Brolin.
1: Mm.
11: And they've set themselves up near a deserted airstrip. And with his eyes always peeled, Bangley is kind of comfortable in the existence that they've carved out in this new world order. Higg is not. He's lost his wife, who was pregnant when she succumbed, and he's keen to move on. As it is, he frequently goes on scouting missions in his light plane with a beloved dog called Jasper. There you go, another dog. And he regularly delivers supplies to a nearby Mennonite community while searching for anyone who remains uninfected.
1: Oh, yeah.
11: Obviously, most of the population has been and they've died. So he's receiving mysterious hash-affected radio transmissions. When he decides to break with Bangley, so the two will no longer be one, they'll be separated, and he makes a beeline for Grand Junction, a place called Grand Junction. Now, instead, he's actually forced to land his light plane, it's a Cessna, near an isolated canyon home that belongs to a character called Pops, played by Guy Pearce,
1: who
11: harbors a deep distrust of outsiders. And so it is that basically he's wary, he's watchful, he's unyielding. This is Pops I'm talking about.
1: Mm.
11: And he lives there with his daughter, Simma, played by Margaret Qualley. So very fine cast. And like Higg, she as well has suffered grave personal loss. But she's a former trainee doctor. She carries the survival instinct without having lost her gentleness, because that's what her father doesn't have. You know, he's pretty gruff. So she effortlessly offers Higg not just kindness, but the first genuine connection that he's felt in years, as I say, suffering from the loss of his wife. But further perils await all of them, including a bizarre confrontation at Grand Junction. And it's written by Mark L. Smith, and he did The Revenant, which is a great movie.
1: Mm.
11: And it's based on a novel, a 2012 novel of the same name, The Dog Stars by Peter Heller. Really skillfully directed by Ridley Scott. And one of his good movies is The Martian. I don't know whether you've seen that, but that was really strong. And it's a compelling watch, thanks to the left-of-centre plotting and a series of really fine performances. I thought Elordi was fabulous, intoxicating as this emotionally wounded character, but purposeful. He's a sort of can-do guy. As I say, former mechanic, he can fix anything. And then Brolin, hard as nails, uncompromising, battle-hardened, the most adept veteran. Guy Pearce as well. I mean, when he pops up, he does a good job.
1: Yeah.
11: Surly as Pops. And the greatest warmth in the movie comes from Qualley as his daughter. So, and you've got Alison Janney popping up here as well and adds an element of surprise to her persona as an eccentric former stewardess. And before the film's over, it's going to take quite a sinister turn, which serves to ramp up the action. Quite striking visually, some awesome aerial cinematography of the natural landscape captured by Eric Messerschmidt, who did the movie Mank. So entirely shot on location in different parts of Italy. I don't know why you wouldn't shoot it in America. Yes, I do, because there'd be money saved if you shot it there, presumably. And in the jagged mountain ranges of the Italian Alps. I was really drawn in, yearned to learn more about it as the Dog Stars developed. And the pacing is initially gentle, and then you've got a bit of a surprise there. So, again, a really strong couple of movies, 7.5 out of 10, well worth a look, The Dog Stars, on top of what we talked about earlier.
1: Excellent. Thank you for that, Alex.
11: Absolutely. Please have a great week.
1: You too. Alex First, film, theatre and entertainment reviewer and editor of itellyouwhatithink.com.
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1: Now, it's tragic song time. And I thought I'd play a Dolly song. I don't know whether you'd classify this as tragic, but it's a little off the beaten track. Yes, it was a success for her, but not a huge hit. But anyway, see if you think this kind of fits.

0: There you go. 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
0: Tom says, Mike, this woman doesn't know what she's talking about. Camilla didn't get divorced until 1995. She was married in 1981 when Charles married Diana. I've never heard any reference to Diana having any relationship before she got engaged at 19 to Charles. Well, I guess she wasn't newsworthy until then. But Tom goes on to say, certainly not with the married Andrew Parker Bowles, who was 22 years older than her. Where do these people get their stories from? Regards, Tom. From memory, and it was, you know, only an hour or so ago, I thought that that listener was saying Andrew Parker Bowles was having a relationship with Anne, not with Diana. But, yeah, anyway. But Diana wasn't really newsworthy, to the best of my knowledge, until she got involved with the prince, as he then was. Anyway. Oh, we'll have some news, and then Dale Sinden with National Days.
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9: Hello, I'm Sarah Wiedersehen. Pauline Hanson is turning her focus to the Victorian state election after One Nation won the Secret Harbour by-election in Western Australia. Luke Hurtigan snatched the safe Labor seat, giving the minor party its first lower house spot in the WA Parliament. One Nation National Director James Ashby has told News 24 they will look to use the same strategy in Victoria to get rid of Labor there.
10: If Conservative parties actually put their heads together and say, we're going to put Labor last, we can get rid of toxic governments like the Allan government, or I know they've got a new leader down there now, but the reality is we've got to get rid of Labor. It doesn't matter whether it's on a state level or a federal level, and this is precisely what most Australians want.
9: Boxing great Tony Mundine has died at the age of 75. He retired from professional boxing in 1984 and became a member of the Order of Australia in 1986 for his services to sport. It's understood he died surrounded by family and friends in hospital after suffering a heart attack. A five-year-old girl has been reunited with her parents after a dramatic rescue from the debris left by Nepal's landslide and floods. Footage shows the moment crews pulled her from the wreckage of a collapsed building after a delicate two-hour rescue operation. More than 700 people are now known to have died, while more than 3,000 people remain missing, including Australians. 2GB reporter Nelson Scott is in Kathmandu and says the people of Nepal are living in a state of uncertainty as hope starts to fade.
11: Someone asked me the other day, is it a solemn vibe? No. It's more uncertain. I don't think people know how to feel because they just can't get the information. But of course, with tragedies like these, as every day goes on, the likelihood of survival becomes less and less.
9: Sydney shark attack survivor Leah Stewart has relived the moment she fought to stay alive after a 4-metre great white pulled her under the water at Coogee Beach. The 34-year-old mother had her left arm amputated and spent days on life support following the attack in June this year. In her first interview since the ordeal, Ms Stewart has told 60 Minutes she punched the shark in the face in the hope it would let her go.
12: When it pulled me under and it was grabbing onto my leg, I had the thought, this is it. This is how I die. Then I just thought of August and I thought, she's not going to have a mum. She's going to grow up without a mum. I just thought, I've got to fight it.
9: And one person has been killed and five others injured in a shooting at a rave in northern Switzerland. The victim is a 22-year-old woman.
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9: Australian boomers have taken another step towards World Cup qualification with a comprehensive 126-93 victory over Jordan. Angus Glover scored 16 points. Earlier, New Zealand defeated Syria. In the NRL, the Eels have beaten the Sharks 38-18, while the Warriors defeated the Knights 46-32. Newcastle's focus will now move to finals preparation with a round 27 bye. Knights coach Justin Holbrook says it's a great opportunity to recalibrate.
13: Every game's hard, but I'm really confident. We need the week off. We've got it, and our position may not change. That's why I'm upbeat with the players about it. You know.
9: In the AFLW, the Tigers have won a thriller against the Bombers, with Richmond winning 38-33, and Novak Djokovic is gearing up for his 20th consecutive US Open.
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8: 4RO weather for Rockhampton and Central Queensland. Bob's Bulk Booze. Cheapest liquor around. Yamba Road in North Rocky.
20: Fine with a bit of cloud about, starting at 15 for Rockhampton for a top of 26. Yeppoon, 16 to 23. Gladstone, 14 to 24. And Billawilla, 9 to 27 degrees.
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21: Good morning. Welcome along. If you're just surfacing, shortly we will have Dale Sinden with National Days. James, you got a boom tish ready? Okay, here we go. This is reference to the conversation I had earlier in the morning talking about cliches. Dennis from Maroubra says, I tried to avoid cliches like the plague. An oldie but a goodie, says Dennis. Jeffrey from Beverly Hills says, I remember having Sara Lee cheesecake and tea with my parents when the news came through about Harold Holt going missing in the ocean. Then I remember seeing his widow advertising Maxwell House coffee on television. I loved being a kid in the 60s, says Jeffrey. Yeah, that's what she did, wasn't it? Zara Bate. Remember her, Zara Bate? Advertised Maxwell House. Well, I guess she was, you know, looking forward to something to do after being a political wife all that time. Here's something, this has got nothing to do with anything, but I just thought I'd mention it. It I'm reminded of it. With this story, do you hear the story about the Virginia woman who woke up to find a bat on her mouth? You don't expect that, do you? You know, you're minding your own business, getting a little nap time, and the bat was trying to burrow into her mouth. A Virginia doctor shared the unusual story of how she recently woke up in her home to find a bat attempting to get into her mouth. Krista Edelman, a Richmond gastroenterologist, posted a video explaining her experience. I was dreaming, and in my dream there was a cute little field mouse. This is pretty vivid, the whole thing, a little field mouse trying to get into my mouth. Then she woke up, reached for her mouth, felt an object there. I had folded the bat's wings back. She grabbed something. There was a bat on her face. You don't want that. I was screaming repeatedly, something to the extent of like, there's a bat on my mouth. This bat is trying to get in my mouth. Edelman's screams woke her husband, who captured the bat. She took the bat with her to the emergency room, and they did the right thing there. And, you know, said she was okay, even though she didn't believe she'd been bitten by the animal. I guess they carry rabies and things, don't they? Bat teeth are very small and you don't know if been bitten or not, and with rabies being essentially fatal, they needed to be treated. He recommended such situations always be treated with caution. If you wake up in a room with a bat in your room or in your kid's room or in your house, you kind of have to assume the worst. The bat ultimately tested negative for rabies. I've got a stupid creature. It hasn't been able to get into where I live, but it's a little, I think, brown bird. I've tried to film it, but every time I go near it, it flies away. But it headbutts a window. And I looked this up, and there's a theory that maybe they don't see the glass as glass. They see a reflection. And there's a few leaves and, you know, growing things outside this particular window. But another possibility is that the bird thinks that it's got a rival and it's trying to headbutt the rival. So the dopey little thing, and somebody said to me, oh, it might break its beak. Now, it doesn't sound like it's hitting the window with the beak. It sounds like it's really headbutting the window. And it goes, you know, pomp, pomp, thock, whatever, appropriate sound effect. And I hear it doing it, and I go out to, you know, video it just so I can show people. But it flies away when it sees me. And sometimes there's another bird behind it. So I don't know. It's been postulated that the other bird is like a female bird, and this stupid little brown male bird is fighting off a rival, which is, after all, it's only its reflection. So it keeps attacking itself in my window, its reflection. I do feel a bit sympathetic for it. I don't think there's much I can do about it. Somebody said, oh, you could put some cardboard outside so you don't. I mean, seriously, and where the window is, it would be quite difficult to do that. But I think about it being concussed, and I don't know whether I'll see it one day just hanging from a tree branch, but it certainly keeps doing it. I had something like that years ago when I was the breakfast announcer on Fox FM in Melbourne, and the whole external wall of the studio was one-way glass. So it was quite reflective. Nobody could see in, but I could see out. And occasionally there would be a stupid bird dive bomb the reflective glass. Not much I could do about it. It was pretty sturdy. I can't imagine it was going to break it. But an interesting aspect of life then was the radio station was owned by Mr. Murdoch, who cleverly put it in the grounds of his television station, Channel 10. And do you remember Prisoner? They used to make Prisoner

0: you know, on the same grounds at Channel 10. And the ladies would come up to the wall of my studio, and because it was reflective glass, they'd, you know, fix their hair or adjust their garments. Prisoner, I think Prisoner was on Thursdays. At the time, this sounds strange, but at the time, they were making another TV series, and I think it was called Something Island, Holiday Island, I think it was. And let me see, Prisoner was Thursdays, Holiday Island, I think it was Tuesdays. And the girls would all wear bikinis, and they'd come up to the window of my studio to adjust their garments. I kind of preferred Tuesdays, I got to be honest.
1: 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The sun is shining, the temp is perfect. But as we know, there's always something happening with the weather. And no one knows that better than Central Queensland's favourite weatherman, Mike Griffin. Don't miss the updates on Friday morning thanks to Thinkwater as we check the weather that's affecting us and find out what's happening on the water. 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
0: Further to the head-butting bird, Roger says, now I know why dumb people get labelled bird brain. Yes, well, this bird, if he keeps doing it, I think he's going to have CTE. Denise, on the other hand, says, please don't call the bird stupid. Yes, I don't think what the bird is doing makes a lot of sense. Harry says, good morning, Mike. On my third floor house balcony, I can see a bat on a very tall palm tree. Cheers, Harry. Yeah, I prefer flying foxes. They're kind of more cute, I would think. Although somebody I know who lives in Adelaide sent me a picture of a koala bear in a tree next to a place she's just moved into. So she's got a koala bear there. How much can a koala bear? Remember Sandy Gutman ostentatious. Yeah. David says, if you can tell, oh, I'm not sure what that is. I'll have to expand that to read it. Talking about political wives, Jerry says, my political wives were much more interesting in our youth. I particularly remember Zara Bate and Sonia McMahon, says Jerry from Sutherland. Yes, Sonia was quite memorable. Will says, this is on the bird thing, well, spring is upon us, so bird incidents will be common with Maggies and noisy miners swooping during breeding season. Yeah, I don't think this one is a miner, but they are noisy little devils. Did you want to speak? You look like you want to speak. No, you don't want to speak. This is the radio. If
9: I wasn't going to speak. I was just leaning forward.
0: Yes. Correct.
9: So I wasn't actually going to join in. Although I could say,
0: yes,
9: I think that that bird, you said there's one behind it.
0: Yes.
9: It's probably egging on the dumb one. Going, come on, come on. Come on,
0: be.
9: Go and headbutt the window again. Come on.
0: Yeah, I didn't think of that, but you might be right. Yeah. All right. Intro time.
10: National Days. Brought to you by Scotch Fingers. Nothing goes down better in the middle of the night than a beautiful Scotch finger and a nice cup of tea.
0: Yes, and it's time for National Days with Dale Sinden.
9: Yeah, just before I go on, I was just back to that bat story.
0: Yeah.
9: I think, obviously, our bats are a lot bigger. They've got the tiny bats.
0: Oh, have they?
9: Oh, yeah, they're little ones. I mean, they put them up over their Halloween, little decorations and things. And they're, like, much smaller bats.
0: Batettes.
9: Yeah, whereas ours,
0: Batistas.
9: Ours is huge.
0: Yeah,
9: we've got big bats.
0: Big bats.
9: I told you about the one that whizzed on me. I went out the back because I had a mulberry tree out the back. I went out to find the cat and it just swooped over and it did its business straight across my head. Straight across my face.
0: Did you whip out your 12-gauge and blow it to bits?
9: No, I ran in the bathroom and was hosing myself down for about 20 minutes.
0: I see. Bat attack.
9: Yeah, I wouldn't want a bat, nestling in my mouth, but that poor woman from Virginia.
0: Yes, it'd be startling.
9: They'll call her, now they'll just say anyway, what are you going to get in your bat cave?
0: Yes.
9: Got a mouth as her, now her bat cave.
0: What's happening, love? Are you waiting for the bat signal?
9: Indeed. I've got some days, Mike.
0: Oh, good.
9: Eat outside day.
0: Oh, yeah, that's always good, isn't it? Unless it's pouring rain or
9: something. Well, it is. I never think to do it. I've got a nice table and chairs and things out the backyard, but I never think of going to eat out there. I'm usually... scoffing either by the television. I couldn't even tell you the last time I sat in the dining room table.
0: Do you get something scenic on the TV?
9: Yeah, usually, Are You Being Served or To the Manor Born or Murder, She Wrote or something like that.
0: Yes.
9: Anyway, but it does invite everyone to enjoy their meals in the fresh air every August 31. From leisurely picnics in the park to vibrant patio dining, this day Mike celebrates the simple pleasure of al fresco eating.
0: Oh, yes, as long as Al's paying.
9: Yeah. I don't mind the old picnic, and it's funny, particularly when summer comes up. I've got a really good group of friends, and we always get together for each of our birthdays, all those sort of things. So I've got to actually suggest... Oh, actually, a couple of years ago for my birthday, we all went to the zoo. So we did have a picnic... trying to fight off ducks and bin chickens. But it was fun eating in the park. So hopefully there's so many little beaches that sort of out of the way and unknown. People don't think of them around the Sydney Harbour. That's what I'm going to suggest so we can do it. But, it's a good day to, get your bread, your pocket bread, your meats, your slices, your all sorts of things to stuff in your gob.
0: Talking about picnics, have I told you my story about my granny and picnics more than once?
9: Oh, I'm not sure. What did she do? Was she a picnic lady?
0: Well, we said to Granny one day, what did you do, Granny, back in the day? What was there to do? And she said, we used to go on picnics.
9: Mm.
0: And we said, that's good for an afternoon. What else would you do? And she said, no. A picnic was good for 2 or 3 weeks because there was planning the picnic, who you were going to invite to the picnic. It had to be discussed who was going to the picnic, what you were going to do. Then you had to arrange provisions for the picnic. And, of course, you had to have blankets for people to sit on, that sort of thing. And then eventually you would have the picnic. But then after the picnic, you could talk about who disappeared into the bushes with who at the picnic and what a bit of intrigue and who was looking at who. And, so a picnic was good for two or three weeks.
9: Good. Well, ours aren't as grand as that, Mike. We don't usually discuss who went. Well, no one goes off in the bushes with who, and also it's basically sending out an email. So it's all done very, very quickly. But, Mike, it was the French that discuss who went. Well, no one goes off in the bushes with who, and also it's basically sending out an email. So it's all done very, very quickly. But, Mike, it was the French.

0: gardens in the US.
1: Oh, tea gardens.
0: Yeah. Imagine that, going in and sharing. Well, as you know, I don't drink tea, except when I'm here. I have my probably one cup of tea when I'm here, and that sort of does me for the morning.
1: I just realised when you said that, I'd never questioned why tea gardens were called tea gardens, but yeah, I see it now.
0: Because
1: yeah.
0: It used to be beer garden. That's quite interesting. You know, it's funny. I was probably preempting this because next week there's a beer-related day, but I went and caught up with some friends on Saturday.
1: Yeah.
0: And it was only when I sort of left. I think we were there for about 5 hours. And I didn't drink a single thing, because I don't drink.
1: Mm.
0: And obviously, the friends were doing the rounds and things like that. But in 5 hours, I didn't even have a glass of water.
1: So were you suffering dehydration? Were you getting
0: not at all. I did
1: dizzy and falling over and things like that?
0: No more than usual, Mike.
1: Oh, okay. By the way, Harry says Dale's correct. Aussie bats are as big as a newborn baby.
0: Yeah, they're pretty damn big.
1: Are they?
0: Imagine one of those. You'd have to have a big mouth for them to want to nestle in.
1: And when you say that, why do certain individuals in this business immediately come to mind? But anyway.
0: Well, you're talking about big mouths.
1: I don't want to comment.
0: Oh, dear. Anyway, the invention and later increasing affordability of the motor car enabled people to travel further afield to enjoy a day out in the countryside, making picnics a highly popular way to socialise and stay energised. I think it's good. A lot of Sydney parks, when I used to hang out with the boys more often, we used to go fishing and squidding and things like that. We'd always go up. And I think a lot of our parks have usually got little burners and things so you can actually barbecue things, which I think is great. I think it's great when a council can have that sort of stuff for the people to use.
1: Roger says, is Dale sure that there was bat urine that splashed over his face?
0: It might have been poop. I don't know. Because they evidently scare very easily. And in this case, I scared it out of the mulberry tree. It flew straight over me.
1: How was that again?
0: That was the sound it made hitting my face. Like it went straight across my face.
1: It could have been anything.
0: Oh, Lordy.
1: Carmen says, hi, Michael. Koala is not a bear.
0: Okay. they're just marsupial.
1: As far as I know, yes.
0: Oh, okay. But what do they call a koala bear? I don't think I've ever called them a koala bear. I just call them a koala.
1: It's usage, I guess.
0: Yeah.
1: Colloquial usage.
0: Yeah. Yeah, but how much can a koala bear?
1: As ostentatious once said.
0: Indeed. It's also Iron Man Wales. This is in Wales, which I'd like to say way down the line, I'm half Scottish and Welsh, challenges athletes. This is a triathlon every August 31 in the stunning Pembrokeshire region.
1: Mm.
0: And I suppose that's obviously our Ironman competitions up at the Gold Coast or wherever are just obviously they're iconic because we have the beaches. I mean, summer in Australia, I mean, it's like Australia is a huge beach.
1: Mm.
0: Whereas I wouldn't have thought it in Wales because I thought it'd be a little bit sort of nippy.
1: So Pembroke's in Wales, is it?
0: It's a legendary event, draws competitions and spectators globally, famous for its demanding course and vibrant atmosphere. The Collins family took part in the Mission Bay Triathlon in San Diego on September 25, 1974.
1: Mm.
0: But then when they relocated from California to Hawaii, they decided to create a single-day endurance event to become known as Ironman. On September 2016, the first Ironman Wales took place in Tenby, Pembrokeshire. And every year since then, prominent athletes around the world have competed at the timed course, dubbed the hardest in the world.
1: So what happens? Do they invite, what's his name, Downey Jr. over there? Or?
0: Robert Downey Jr.
1: Yeah.
0: Iron Man, does whatever an iron can.
1: I enjoyed those movies. He was so perfect for that role.
0: And they paid him $100 million to appear as Dr. Doom in the next one.
1: Oh, really?
0: Yeah. Is that ludicrous? He's made close to $600 million just off Marvel films.
1: Is that right?
0: Because he made the first one, he got such a... Well, obviously, it did incredibly well. He got paid, like, I think $250,000 for it.
1: Mm.
0: But he became so instrumental for all of the other Marvel films. He struck this deal where he, whatever he appeared as Tony Stark or Iron Man, he'd got 10% of the profits or something and just got paid these extraordinary amounts of money. But good luck to him, I say.
1: He's an interesting story in himself because wasn't he a drug-addled loser at one stage?
0: The story of redemption is just amazing. It's just one of the best. He finally pulled his socks up thanks to his lovely wife.
1: Mm.
0: And it's just such a story.

0: of redemption. It's, you know, and now he's so beloved, it's like ridiculous. Everyone loves him.
1: He's beloved.
0: He is indeed.
1: Do you want to do another one before the commercial break?
0: I will do another one. It's Love Litigating Lawyers Day. This recognises the essential work of legal professionals, especially litigators, on this day. This aims to highlight their dedication, challenge negative stereotypes, and foster a deep appreciation for their role in upholding justice. I'm sure they got their hands out too, Mike. Take time to acknowledge the lawyers in your life. And I actually have quite a few lawyers in my life, which I'm pretty sure you do. Most of my lawyers are from doing the Vinnie's work. They were uni students. Now they're lawyers. They're full-time lawyers. And so they're people I witnessed them going through university and becoming the legends that they are now.
1: Have you? I thought you were going to say you have lots of lawyer jokes.
0: I have got some lawyer jokes. The best one, I don't think it's that bad, but I don't think I can say it on radio. Someone will complain about it.
1: Oh, really?
0: Yeah. And I don't think it's that bad, but I'm just so cautious. I just wouldn't want to, you know.
1: Remember the story about the young lawyer and the devil came to him?
0: Oh, no. What was that one?
1: The devil said, you're a pretty bright kid. You can do well. I mean, you need a bit of luck, though. What I can do is I can see to it that you have a brilliant career and end up a high court judge.
0: Yeah.
1: However, you must promise me the souls of your mother, your father, your wife, your children, and any grandchildren.
0: Yes.
1: And there was a slight pause, and the lawyer said, what's the catch?
0: Oh, hee-hoo-hoo. Yeah, but lawyers have been around for a while, Mike. 1850 BC, records from this time indicate the very first legal decision that took place, the details of which are written on a clay tablet, which described the murder of a temple employee by three men and their subsequent punishment. In 1700 BC, the Code of Hammurabi, written by the Babylonian king Hammurabi, is one of the earliest and most complete sets of written laws at the time. In 1100 AD, the first law school, formal teaching of Roman law begins at the University of Bologna, which is widely considered the oldest university in the Western world. Yeah.
1: Is that true or a lot of Bologna?
0: I think it is. Oh, I don't mind a bit of Bologna. I think we need an ad break.
1: Okay.
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5: Nick from Winston Hills says, good morning, Assassin. Apropos of Lord Snyden mentioning his Scottish ancestry.
6: Talk we.
5: We haven't had an update on his huge Glencoe estate for a long time. This is Mick from Winston Hills.
6: No, I haven't. Although they send me emails. They give me updates every now and then.
5: What do they say?
6: I don't read them, to be frank. And it's funny, I've got this back notice board that I put up all these little random things. Mm. I haven't got my authenticity of my lordship.
5: Oh, dear.
6: I could put it up because I've actually got the proper paperwork to actually get, like, deed polled to have my name a lord.
5: So have you been back there? Do you go to Scotland?
6: Oh, God, no. No. I should go and have my picnic on my 2 foot square piece of land up in Scotland.
5: I haven't been
6: to Scotland in decades.
5: Maybe get in a bar fight.
6: Maybe.
5: Pick your window, Jimmy, you're leaving.
6: Aye, och wee laddie. The engine's bypass like a Christmas tree, Captain.
5: Andy says, hi, guys. Do you remember the old rotundas from the 1920s where every party used to get a corner? Well, I mean, would you get a corner in a rotunda? It's a roundy thing, isn't it?
6: I've got no idea.
5: This is Andy. Rotundas, I don't know. That something you sit on like a big table, is that what it is?
6: I've got no idea. You're thinking a rotunda, of I know the word, but I have no idea of what it means.
5: Mm.
6: A rotunda.
5: A rotunda, yeah. Yeah, I can sort of dimly picture, I think you see them in parks and they're for people to...
6: Rotund on.
5: Rotund on, yes, and picnic on.
6: Oh, okay.
5: Mm, I think.
6: I don't think I've, apart from at work soccer days and things, I don't think I've really had a picnic with the group in a, like it's usually been at the beach or something, not necessarily, you know, like a park. I got a great park up the end of the street from me, but it's only got one set of tables and a barbecue there. And every time I walk by on a weekend, there's always some kids' party or something on.
5: Oh, okay. Have you had a boom tish, James? Grant from Colleroy says, good morning, gents. Why do they bury lawyers 12 feet under and not the standard 6 foot?
6: I don't know, Mike. Why do they?
5: Because deep down, they're really good people. Yes.
6: There you go.
5: What else we got here?
6: My lawyer friends are top-notch, Mike.
5: Oh, good.
6: Yeah.
5: Mim says, good morning, Mike. Ree Robert Downey Jr. I believe Mel Gibson assisted him in his recovery. Was that true?
6: Oh, he did. Yeah, no, yeah. Okay. He's very thankful for Mel Gibson.
5: I remember him thanking Mel Gibson at some ceremony.
6: Yeah.
5: Kind regards, Mim.
6: I've seen that. It's beautiful.
5: Okay. Sue says, hi, Mike. Robert Downey Jr. has a fabulous voice. He sang Every Breath You Take in a duet with Sting on the show Ally McBeal. It's on one of the Ally McBeal soundtrack albums. If you can find it, just fantastic. So he's a multi-talented boy.
6: He is, but interestingly, if you look at his... he made a lot of films early in his career when he was like a teenager. Things like Back to School with Rodney Dangerfield, Lesson Zero. He had... which is nothing wrong with it. He had like peg teeth. And he looked, as soon as he got all of his teeth capped, he looked like a totally different person. And it obviously made his career a whole lot better.
5: Mick says, that's not how you make porridge.
6: Oh, that's not how you make porridge. My Google mobile, Mike. It's on my Google mobile.
5: Have you got any days?
6: I have. I'm going to have trouble saying this. National Diatomaceous Earth Day. Now, I know you've been waiting for this day. Diatomaceous. Recognise the versatile... I had to read this like three times to figure it out. This day introduces people to the myriad uses and benefits of this natural substance, from filtering pools to organic pest control. Though diatomaceous earth is used in our household, many are unaware of what it is. I'm not surprised. It's created from diatoms, which are microalgae with a single cell.
5: Is that right, or is it diatoms, I would say?
6: Diatoms. Okay, well, diatoms are crucial.
5: And diatomaceous.
6: Yeah, but they're crucial for the planet. They're responsible for about 75% of the world's oxygen. So I'm glad I'm going to go home and have a bucket of diatoms.
5: Yum. Denise says, Michael, are you referring to yourself? I think there's a couple of people have said to me, particularly since I've been doing this for some reason, did I used to be a lawyer? Well, no.
6: No, you probably make a good one.
5: Do you think so?
6: Yeah, because you could argue a point or...
5: Oh, yes.
6: Yeah. Your Honour.
5: Yes, Your Honour.
6: What is this shirt made of? Excuse me, that's a material. do I need a boom tish for that?
5: I think it's too late now. Well, you can play it anyway, James. Play it. So when you edit this program before it goes out, edit that.
6: Mate, that's work. I won't be doing that.
5: Okay.
6: Mike, it's also National Matchmaker Day.
5: Oh, yeah.
6: This celebrates the dedicated individuals who skillfully bring people together for love and lasting companionship. From professional matchmakers to well-meaning friends, this day honours the unique ability to spark romance.
5: Do we still have those, like matchmakers?
6: I don't know, like Dolly Levi in Hello, Dolly.
5: Right.
6: She was a matchmaker.
5: Yeah.
6: And also, it's funny because Reverend Bill earlier had someone on. He was interviewing from the stage show that's on at the moment, Fiddler on the Roof. And of course, that was a favourite song from it, Fiddler on the Roof, Matchmaker, make me a match.
5: Yeah, all of that, yeah.
6: Yeah. So, I'm sure you've had friends going, oh, Mike, you should go out with this woman because, you know, you're so alike.
5: Surprisingly, even recently, I've had suggestions. Oh, why don't you go out with, or why don't you go with someone? You'd be right, and this particular individual talking to the friends is saying she'd be right for Mike, don't you think? You know, they're all deciding my future.
6: Oh, okay. But it was 11:40, Mike. That's when Benedict Monk Gracian writes a book, Decretum Gratiani, which brings consent to formalized marriages. So
5: right.
6: Yeah. Well, here's one that I do use quite often, Mike. It's National Trail Mix Days. And if I go out walking, particularly if I get bushwalking, I usually take a big bag of, fruit and nuts and things.
5: That's a good idea.
6: This healthy portable snack, often packed with nuts, seeds and dried fruit, provides quick energy boost, which so does a Kit Kat, for outdoors excursion or daily routine. I actually took a big bag when I went away to Germany and Poland.
5: Oh, yes. Did it save you?
6: No, I ended up eating none of it, and I threw it out in Poland.
5: Oh, dear.
6: Yeah, I know. I said it was a waste of trail mix. Here's one that's very close to my heart, Mike, and I usually talk about this occasionally. Zoo Awareness Day.
5: Oh, yeah.
6: And okay. I love going to the zoo. We happen to have one of the most beautiful, not that I've been to every zoo in the world, so I'm speaking, generally here. I mean, our zoo, when you walk down the hill when you first enter and you're looking out over Sydney Harbour, I have never not stopped and taken photos that I take every... And I go usually twice a year to Taronga Park Zoo.
5: Right.
6: And I can't help but take photos of this, like, magnificent view. And so our zoo is particularly good. And we've got some good critters there too.
5: I used to live near there and I could hear the critters roaring, particularly
6: at night.
5: Lion critters, yes. Oh. And it was quite nifty. I could walk down between houses, and then there was a walkway around the zoo.
6: Yeah, you wouldn't want that. Remember, was it last year? I remember Ben covering it quite extensively when the lions got out for a little bit of a walk.
5: Damn.
6: Yeah, and I haven't been out to Dubbo Zoo. There's a couple, or the, I think it's the Western Plains Zoo. There's a couple that I'd love to go to. I just haven't been, but there's something very nostalgic for me to jump on a train, go down to Circular Quay, catch the ferry across. It reminds me of my childhood so much because it was something we used to do. And it always, and a lot of the Sydney Zoo, I don't know if you've been there lately.
5: Mm.
6: I
5: mean, you're talking Taronga.
6: Yeah, Taronga. But it's got loads of new things. Like they've redone the elephant area, all these sort of things. Like
5: haven't been there for ages.
6: But there are certain parts of it that are exactly the same as when, you know, it probably going back to the 50s or 60s, I'm imagining. It just looks the same.
5: Well, years ago they were having some kind of promotion and they sent a flying fox over to sit in the studio with me.
6: What, sent it over via airmail?
5: I think somebody brought it over hand and it was in a cage.
6: Yeah.
5: And it seemed to be okay. But you should try that zoo out west. I forgot. Is it called Sydney Zoo or something?
6: There's Featherdale. There's also the Western Plains Zoo. Mm.
5: But the this is in Sydney. But
6: yeah, Actually, I'm pretty sure. I think Ben might have done an OB the day it opened. Oh, maybe I'm thinking wrong.
5: Well, I took Jack out there a couple of times, and they have capybaras, and I like capybaras.
6: Oh, who doesn't like? That's one of the things I make a beeline for at the Sydney Zoo, because they're just so chill.
5: They are, yes.
6: Mike, we love Memoirs Day.
5: Memoirs?
6: Yeah, it's inviting readers and writers to celebrate the profound impact of personal storytelling. You should really write a book some stage.
5: People say that to me.
6: Yeah, for as long as we've been humans have written, there have always been memoirs. I don't think I'd write a memoir.
5: Mm, why not?
6: Oh, I don't think it's been that memorable.
5: Memoirable?
6: Yeah. Yeah, but in the past, documenting one's life in scrolls, journals and letters was part of everyday life. Scholars, politicians, even... Imagine if Albo did one. How would you believe it past the first
5: Well, that's right. It would be Albo, the real story, then Albo, the memoir.
6: When I invented gravity...
5: Yeah, that'd be quite different, wouldn't it?
6: Yeah, but obviously, you know, politicians, military officers were the most common memoirists, as well as a few royals and their associates. Like, look at Harry. He wrote one.
5: Yes, I wonder what he'd have to say.
6: Harry?
5: Yes.
6: Yeah.
5: I mean, he'd have to check with Megan first.
6: Of course. Mm. It was in 58 BC to 49 BC, Mike, Julius Caesar writes his bio, commentaries on the Gallic War, a first-hand account of his experiences fighting the Celtic and Germanic people of Gaul, 900 AD to 1100 AD, written by a lady-in-waiting. This memoir documents travels and pilgrimages by the author in feudal Japan.
5: From birth to et tu, Brute.
6: It's like 200. That's 200 years.
5: Good heavens.
6: And finally, Mike, it's Long Distance Learning Day.
5: Long Distance Learning?
6: Yeah, which recognises the power of flexible education. This day celebrates the innovative ways technology and pedagogy. Is it pedagogy?
5: Yeah, as far as I know, yeah.
6: Okay, that combined to deliver learning opportunities globally. I imagine there'd be a lot of people on little islands and things, or remember in the outback they used to learn via the two-way radio and what have you.
5: Yes.
6: So I imagine...
5: we used to do that here. I don't know if we still do that, though.
6: Oh, in far-flung places, I imagine they would.
5: Yeah.
6: So,
5: But, I mean, it'd be easier to do now, of course.
6: Of course.
5: With screens and the internet and all that sort of stuff.
6: The internet, is that thing still around?
5: Far as I know.
6: Yeah, do you use WhatsApp?
5: Do I use it?
6: Yeah.
5: Sometimes.
6: Oh, okay. Because that's just the best way of keeping in contact with friends overseas. You can actually have face-to-face and send messages.
5: Yeah.
6: Anyway, just my little advice. If anyone hasn't got it, you should get it, and you can stay in really good contact with your friends overseas.
5: Well, I was using it when Jack was over in Paris.
6: Yeah?
5: Yeah.
6: Oh, but, FaceTiming or just talking?
5: Not FaceTiming, I think. Just exchanging, yeah.
6: Oh, FaceTiming's good.
5: Yeah. Yeah, I can imagine it would be.
6: Yeah.
5: All right, then. Well, thank you for those days.
6: Thank you, Mike.
5: There's one here. Jerry from Sutherland. As a child, I used to like going to the zoo and playing Visiting Daddy. That's kind of weird.
6: What's he saying? Right. Daddy's a gorilla?
5: I suppose. Thank you, Jerry, for that. Thank you, Dale,
6: thank
5: for
6: you,
5: the
6: Mike.
5: Days.
4: Wheels are everywhere. 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In songs.
7: There's those annoying ones on shopping trolleys. 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

0: that plate. Clean that plate. And eat it. But first of all, you've got to cook it. Sarah Boer is a communications professional, CWA award-winning cook. She's on the line. Good morning, Sarah. Are you well?
1: Good morning. I am. Thank you.
0: Okay. This looks kind of nice. There's a couple of things here, though, that I don't know what they are. Remember, Sarah, you know, I'm just a country boy that came to town to see how they do things. I'm not as sophisticated like some of the people that you see on TV with the cooking shows.
1: Look, I was surprised with this one because it was pea and ham, except they used prosciutto, which I get that prosciutto is maybe a type of ham, but I was thinking, you know, just regular ham.
0: Right.
1: You know, if it was leftover from Christmas, you could use this. So I was a little bit taken aback by it myself. But anyway,
0: Okay, so air fryer, pea and ham risotto. Well.
1: Yeah. Really got me thinking about air fryers. Because you were saying all of these good things that you do with them, and I was like, I wonder how far you can push it and what are some unexpected things that you could cook in the air fryer, and that's when I came across risotto.
0: Oh, okay, all right. Well, I'd be interested. What do you have to do?
1: Well, it seems actually quite easy. So what you need to do is prepare the risotto base, and at the end I'll let you know that you can do this in an oven as well, so I'll pop that information at the end. But if you've got an air fryer, they used a large 7-litre or bigger air fryer. So if you've got that, perfect for this recipe. You want to put in 2 tablespoons of olive oil and a finely chopped brown onion into the base of a 20-centimetre round cake pan, and then pop that in your air fryer basket and cook it at 180 degrees for about 8 minutes or until your onion has softened. Then add in some butter, so 40 grams of chopped butter, into the pan in the air fryer. Cook it for another 2 minutes or until the butter has melted. Add in 2 cups, 400 grams of arborio rice, which is the risotto rice. It's just smaller in size, smaller and fatter, I would say, those grains are.
0: But that's the one I was curious about. It's, what is it, Cecina Matisi or something?
1: I think that might just be the brand of it.
0: Oh, okay. Yeah.
1: And I don't know if I pronounced it correctly, but arborio rice is, you probably about 2 or 3 different brands that you can get from at the store.
0: Right.
1: I don't know. I think that the first part of it was the brand.
0: Mm.
1: I just look for any arborio rice that I can get from
0: all right.
1: Store.
0: Yeah.
1: Any will work. Add that into the pan, so your 2 cups of that. Give it a good stir around so that the rice is fully coated in that butter and onion mixture. And then add in 4 cups or 1 litre of stock. The recipe is calling for chicken stock, salt reduced, as we've spoken about before, because you can always add salt in. Give it another stir to combine. And then for 30 minutes, you want to cook it until the liquid has absorbed. But you want to stir it twice within those 30 minutes so that you're not browning too much of the rice on the top of it. So for 30 minutes, give it a cook until there's no more liquid left in the pan. And then add the remaining stock. So in total, you need 6 cups. So add in 2 more cups of stock. Give it a mix around to combine. Cook it for 10 more minutes until the rice is tender, yet firm to the bite and the mixture is creamy. If you're tasting it before you put in these extra 2 cups, you'll probably think that there's no way that it's going to be finished. And it's really, really tough. But risotto seems to just turn a corner and get cooked very, very quickly. So pop it in there for 10 more minutes and then add in your pea. So 1 cup of frozen peas you need. Cook it for another 5 minutes until the mixture is completely heated through. Add in 1/2 cup of grated Parmesan to the pan. Give it a stir around. Season it with some salt and pepper and then divide it. Top it off with some prosciutto and some Parmesan. But as I said before, I think this would work with ham or any other cured meats that you would like to put on top.
0: Okay. All right. Sounds pretty good. And you promised something you were going to tell us at the end about doing it in an oven.
1: Yeah, so it seems really easy to do in the oven as well. Basically, just do exactly as you would in the above, except when you're putting in the oil and the onion, you're putting it into a baking dish covered at 200 degrees or 180 if you've got a fan-forced oven.
0: Mm.
1: And then you're cooking it in general for 30 minutes. give it a stir twice, just like you would with the air fryer, add in the peas, and then you only are baking it for another 2 minutes. So it's basically the same thing, but cooking risotto in the oven. I don't do it very much. I usually do it over the stove, and it's one of those ones that you need to keep an eye on, because if it goes too far, it can be really, really gluggy.
0: Oh, okay. We don't want gluggy. Nobody wants
1: no,
0: that.
1: No, nobody wants gluggy rice.
0: No. All right, Sarah, thank you for that.
1: Thank you.
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0: Peter says, hi Mike, very much enjoy your show. Thank you, Peter. As for Tony Albanese, the latest manure to exit his mouth are we owe it to history to defeat one nation. Just wondering, who are the we, what is owed, and what history does he want to preserve? Seems the good comrade is really struggling. On one view of it, he tried to find something, anything which is both meaningless and can't be called out as a lie. Yes. Yes, it is bloviating, no question. Back to Peter. He says maybe he tripped and became entangled in all the flags behind him everywhere he goes, and it threw him off balance. We will have some news in approximately 13 seconds. Coming up in the next half hour, Terry Barnes.
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13: Hello, I'm Sarah Wiedersehen. The Prime Minister has told the party faithful they owe it to history to defeat One Nation following the minor party's victory in the Secret Harbour state by-election in Western Australia. Luke Hurtigan snatched the seat from Labor to pick up the minor party's first lower house seat in WA. Speaking at the Queensland Labor Conference, Anthony Albanese warned against a vote for One Nation.
14: They think Australians are lazy. They think they're overpaid. They think people working from home are bludging, that domestic violence is sometimes a woman's fault.
13: The Australian boxing community is mourning the death of legendary boxer Tony Mundine at the age of 75. Mundine was the first Australian to fight in four different weight divisions and finished his career with 80 wins, 15 losses and one draw. His son Anthony Mundine took to social media to confirm the news and says he's broken. The Australian government has committed an additional $3 million in humanitarian aid for flood-hit Nepal. It will go towards a supply of hygiene kits and solar lights, which have been requested by the Nepalese government. The additional funding brings the government's humanitarian support for this disaster to $8 million. As the desperate search for survivors continues, more vigils are being held across the country. Hundreds of people have attended a service in Brisbane organised by the city's Nepali community. Among the attendees, Treasurer Jim Chalmers. This man has told Nine he has grave concerns for family in Nepal.
15: One of my close relatives, he was an engineer working for Hydro Project and he's missing.
13: The federal government has announced a new digital identity protection service to keep pace with technologies including AI and smart glasses. ID Lock will let people request the destruction of personal information from large digital platforms. Australians will also be able to block certain documents from being used in identity verification. Also making news, NASA's newest space telescope has blasted off for a major mission. The Nancy Grace Telescope's 300 megapixel camera will gather as much data in 1 month as its predecessor and take more than 3 months to reach its destination. It will send back 1.4 terabytes of data each day to antennas on Earth, including in WA. A 14-year-old girl will face court today, charged over a stabbing in North Queensland. And Iceland has voted against resuming talks on joining the European Union 13 years after they were broken off.
12: Grace Mears Shopping World. It's for you and me 7 days a week. 994RO. Your sport now.
13: The New Zealand Warriors have moved into pole position for the NRL Minor Premiership with a 46-32 victory over Newcastle. Meanwhile, the Eels have upset the Sharks 38 points to 18, derailing Cronulla's hunt for a top four finish. Parramatta coach Jason Ryle says it was pleasing to see his players execute their opportunities.
16: Paul Giddy set the tone with getting to the right part of the field, which we planned to do, and he obviously got a bit of joy there early and set the tone for us. So you plan to start like that every week and you hope that it goes like that.
13: In the NRLW, the Dragons beat the Warriors 22-18 and the Broncos thumped the Eels. In the AFLW, Melbourne has beaten an injury-ravaged Brisbane by 56 points and the Australian Boomers have taken another step towards World Cup qualification with a comprehensive win over Jordan.
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26: With a bit of cloud about, starting at 15 for Rockhampton for a top of 26. Yeppoon, 16 to 23. Gladstone, 14 to 24. And Billawilla, 9 to 27 degrees.
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2: Good morning. Welcome along. If you are just surfacing, things to talk about. Because it's the 29th anniversary of the death of Princess Diana, we've been talking about that. Maureen says, Mike, Diana did have a bodyguard in the car. He survived, maybe because he was reported to have been wearing a seatbelt. Diana and Dodie chose not to wear their seatbelts. Doesn't sound like a foolproof potential conspiracy, unless, of course, the woman's weekly or no idea says otherwise. Tick, says Maureen. Yes, well, I suppose we all love a good conspiracy theory. Somebody's commenting here about Fiona McCallum. Remember Fiona McCallum? And she's saying that, or she did say that there was more to it. This is sent in to me by Anne. Hi, Mike. Read Princess Diana's death. Fiona McCallum, the psychic on 2UE at the time, said there was more to that story than we're led to believe. Cheers, Anne. Well, I don't know. It just seems too accidental to me. Like, not the sort of thing you could really plan. But we do love a conspiracy theory. Jeff says, Mike, I can clearly remember where I was when the news of Princess Diana's tragedy became public. I just delivered 8 tons of alcohol, 8 tons, to the Falls Creek ski area in Victoria. And I was in a deli at Mount Beauty ordering my lunch when the news came on TV. I drove back to Wodonga in shock, says Jeff from Laidley in Queensland. Yes. Gaz says, we owe it to history to beat one nation. What does it mean? Perhaps ask Terry Barnes. He's an elbow groupie. I don't think he's that. I know we get reaction to Terry being critical of One Nation, but I don't think you could say he was an elbow groupie. However, it's not up to me to speak on Mr. Barnes' behalf. He can very much do it himself, and he will be heard in about 7 or 8 minutes. But of course, the conversation that I had with Terry, I recorded some hours ago before midnight. I'm just trying to think whether we talked about the we owe it to history. I mean, seriously, really, we owe it to history. Yeah. I don't know. I mean, where does he think he is? Who does he think he's talking to? Yes. See, Steve's saying, hi, Mike. You stir things up a bit. Me? I just come on the air and try not to make trouble. Steve says, could you question whether all these unintended consequences of the budget are genuine unintended consequences? Yes, I know that's what they're talking about lately. That's the spin, isn't it? Yes, we'll address those. And it's only because they're getting so much feedback and so much of it bad. It seems to me the Treasury is maybe 100 extremely well-paid tax and commercial specialists who spent months lining up the budget. Well, no, it's the Department of it, I suppose you could say, but it's the government that does that. But anyway, beggars belief they all overlooked unintended consequences. Well, yes, they did it knowing it would raise even more tax. It's a tax grab, no question. That's their job. I think the deception is commensurate with the grand deception of Principle 51. Stir it up, Mike. It's awful us being treated as dummies. And Cook says politicians have to listen to voters and maybe do consultation before legislation. Yes, but they always say that. We're going to listen to the people and there are concerns out there and we're going to listen. But they don't. And the promises they make before the election, that's kind of, okay, we're going to do what the people want. But it turns out once they get into power, they know best. They know what's good for the proletariat. And by golly, they're going to tell them. But then if the proles get to be angry. Emmanuel's called in from Hurstville. Good morning, Emmanuel.
3: You mentioned about Lady Di and her boyfriend dying and the actual, the security guard. I remember that. You're right. He survived. What we need to know is that seatbelts aren't the be-all, end-all. Admittedly, the airbags do cushion impacts, but if you have a proper hit in certain parts of the car, I'll guarantee you that you won't survive it. I'll guarantee you, you'll still die.
0: Even if you're wearing the seatbelts, but yeah.
3: Yes, and those airbags around you, I mean, sure, you're probably eliminating 90% of the risk, but, you know, there could be other ways that you could get killed, you know. You could get, like, injured by a piece of the metal.
0: Oh, yeah, there's lots of possibilities. I agree.
3: You could cut and bleed to death. There's many ways. I'd say you'd need to talk to an accident expert, but...
0: Maybe I will.
3: I reckon was lucky to have survived it.
0: All right. Thank you, Emmanuel.
3: Thank you. Bye.
1: It's getting close. You can smell it in the air. Finals time in the NRL. And that other smell lingering? The big feast you can win thanks to Coco Brew. 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
2: Weekly commenter on this radio program, Terry Barnes, who has a long history in politics. He's a columnist. You can read what he has to say in The Spectator. Political policy consultant these days, former Howard government advisor on the line. Good morning. Interesting times.
9: Well, it's the old Chinese curse, isn't it, Mike? Good morning.
2: May you live in interesting times, yes, all of that. So I'm curious, not that curious, actually, I don't think I'm sticking my neck out too far to say, expect Albanese to start offering presents pretty soon.
9: I think that's right. I don't think it's a secret or even a secret harbour to actually guess that. But
0: well, secret harbour's no secret anymore, and there's not even a harbour. But yes, there's a nasty hole in the wall as far as Labor in WA is concerned.
9: That's correct, and certainly it's what the media is calling a shock by-election win. But look, I think One Nation might overstate it when they say that there is no safe Labor seat in the country, which is what their candidate said last night or on Saturday night. But certainly, I think it was a clear message to the Labor Party that the cancer of One Nation, when I say cancer, I mean in terms of the electoral cancer of basically eating away votes. It's not just the coalition side that's being eaten away, it's the Labor side as well. And that's something that the Prime Minister and the Treasurer, Jim Chalmers, reacted to yesterday at the Labor Party conference in Queensland, where both of them launched into One Nation and launched into Pauline Hanson in a very, very direct and personal way.
0: Oh, yes. But, you know, you hit on something there. As you well know, when it comes to reporting, you pay your money and take your choice, as Granny used to say. And it's interesting to me that the couple of news outlets that I had a look at, they seem to think that One Nation is eating away at the conservative side, quote. No mention of the Labor Party. No, the Labor Party, well, I think it's fair to say that Albo looks like he's panicking at the moment with the stuff that he's saying, and it's real undergraduate. You know, we've got to fight this. Really? You have to fight it? What about considering what the folks want? And, of course, it's one of One Nation's strengths that they've been there as long as they have, apparently sticking to the same things, whether you support, you know, them being good for government or not. They've been sticking to the same things. But Albanese, as shallow as he is, I think he's got to recognise, surely, the way I read it, a year ago that particular seat was holding 46% of the vote for Labor, and now it's 24%, so it's about half. I mean, well, it's not so much that they're going to One Nation, is that they're deserting Labor.
9: Well, I think that's a very good way of putting it, Mike, and certainly I think it's secret harbour. I think you've got to actually be careful how you interpret secret harbour, to be honest with you.
0: Yeah.
9: In terms of, look, it's a government there with a stonking majority, an overwhelming majority. This is not going to threaten its existence. Midterm, it's the, you know, it's the time that people send messages. So they think I can make a protest vote. They're actually sending a very clear message, I think, in choosing One Nation, that they don't think Liberals are the alternative. That's something that the Liberal Party definitely does have to think about in WA and around the country. But what they're also saying to Labor is that you're on the nose as well, mate. You've got to get your act together or else. And I don't think from the way that the Prime Minister and the Treasurer reacted in Queensland with their speeches yesterday that they've got that message.
0: No, no. And, of course, I was waiting for it, and Tanya Plibersek didn't disappoint when she said, well, this is an election based on state values, not federal values. Terry, if I had a dollar over the years for every anxious politician who sat in my studio and said, but this will be decided on local issues, not federal issues, or the other way around. And I'm thinking, mate, at the moment, anything with your brand on it is poison.
9: You'd be a very rich man if you did that, Mike, I think.
0: Yes.
9: Because it's the quick and easy way for a politician on the losing side, particularly if it's the other level of government, to explain things away. But look, I think there is a trend going. I mean, we looked at South Australia in March. We're looking at this by-election in Western Australia now. We've got the Victorian state election coming up in the end of November, and New South Wales in I think March next year. So One Nation has a chance to prove itself, but if One Nation, let's go, let's not think here that it's all the problem of Labor and the coalition. I think One Nation has a little problem as well, at least a perception or a problem that, you know, that they're doing so well, they're going to romp it in. And certainly I think there's a bit of complacency, a bit of hubris there, going by the candidate and his triumphalism in Perth on Saturday night, talking about no Labor seat will be safe. And then we're on the march, and Pauline Hanson, I think, had a picture posted on social media of her sitting on the couch watching the results with a fist in the air. Look, I think this is a tiny foothill. They've got mountains to climb before they can be taken seriously electorally. I think they're heading in that direction. Don't get me wrong, but I think Secret Harbour, a state by-election in the middle of middle of the term, as I said, with a government with a big majority, don't overread into it. I mean, don't take away too much from it.
2: Yes. Talking about media coverage, though, it's intrigued me. I've seen at least three reports now commenting on the contradictions over immigration policy in One Nation, but no mention at the time of how Minister Burke has been now significantly slapped down twice. And it's pretty obvious that there's a fairly febrile, factional atmosphere in the government at the moment, wouldn't you say, when it comes to immigration?
9: I would say so. The poor Minister Burke, I think, is a bit of a Burke when it comes to trying to deal with the immigration policy on the one hand and factional policy and politics on the other. Mm. And certainly the Prime Minister slapped him down last week in terms of the speculation that the migration numbers be reined in to such an extent, and refugee numbers particularly be reined in to such an extent, that it would be un-Labor. And the Prime Minister made it very clear that that wasn't going to happen.
2: So, it'd be un-Labor and, may I say, probably un-Green.
9: Well, indeed. But certainly I think the government's confusion about immigration was outweighed.
2: I say probably un-Green.
9: Well, indeed. But certainly I think the government's confusion about immigration

0: front of Labor. But the point I'm making is that these polls were both taken late last week when that fiasco that One Nation was experiencing with the member for Barra saying one thing and Pauline Hanson saying another and Barnaby Joyce saying yet another.
1: You know, yes.
0: It was all over the shop, but it's done nothing. It hasn't dented them at all. And I think that's something that both the Labor and the Coalition need to look at very carefully.
1: I saw a long and quite thoughtful piece, not in the mainstream, I suppose, but I've also had this from a couple of listeners, that when it comes to Mr. Farrelly and Farah, that was no mistake that he actually doesn't agree with party policy on immigration. And, of course, the suspicion is that his getting elected on the One Nation platform was just a stepping stone to greatness somewhere else.
0: Well, whether David Farley was in that category, it's not clear, but clearly he and Pauline Hanson don't see eye to eye, and I'm starting to wonder if they get on at all.
1: Yeah.
0: And certainly the track record of MPs staying with One Nation once they get there is not great, is it? And certainly I can see that, well, David Farley is feeling a little uncomfortable in his new political home. Mm. And look, I would be prepared to tip that by this time next year he won't be in One Nation. He'll be an independent MP.
1: And I just think that is so pathetic. That is something we really, really ought to change, but I guess nobody will. But you get elected on one platform, take advantage of the party's resources, whatever they have. I mean, I don't care so much about that. But the fact is, the folks vote for somebody largely because of the party. And that's what carries the individual along. If they want to quit, then go to election as an independent.
0: Oh, I've said that for years. I think if you change your allegiance in the course of a parliament, if you're an elected MP, you actually have to actually resign and contest a by-election if you want to stay there.
1: Agree.
0: I just because, as you say, it's an insult to the voters who supported you, and I think it's something that if you really want to do that, you've got to prove yourself and stand on your principles. And it happens in New Zealand. They actually legislated to make that happen.
1: Good.
0: So if you depend from a party, you have to actually contest a by-election. I think it should happen here as well.
1: 100%. Terry, thanks for those opinions.
0: Pleasure, Mike.
1: Terry Barnes, columnist, political policy consultant, former Howard government advisor, and you can read Terry in The Spectator if you would like to.
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6: Good morning, Mike. The Coalition has reclaimed second place from One Nation in the latest opinion poll for New South Wales. Labor remains in the top position in the state with a primary vote of 32%, followed by the opposition on 25% and One Nation on 23%. Australian boxing legend Tony Mundine is being remembered as a beautiful human being following his death. It's understood the 75-year-old suffered a heart attack and couldn't be revived. And motor neurone disease will soon be a legally reportable condition in New South Wales. Doctors will need to notify health authorities when they make a diagnosis. Thanks, Mike. That's the latest from Sydney.
5: Thank you, Dusty. Now to the 4BC newsroom. Chloe Affleck, good morning.
7: Good morning. New statewide licensing requirements for e-mobility devices come into effect today. All riders must now hold a minimum valid learner license to ride an e-bike or e-scooter. And a man has been charged following an alleged hit-and-run incident on the Sunshine Coast. Police alleged the 60-year-old driver struck a male pedestrian in Caloundra West yesterday and continued driving. The 64-year-old victim was taken to hospital with serious injuries. And that's the latest from Brisbane.
5: Thank you, Chloe. Sticking with Brisbane, let me take a call here from Jane, who's rung in from there. Good morning.
8: Oh, good morning there, Mike. Look, I wanted to raise the issue about unemployment, the lack of skills and so forth. And I can remember about 15 years ago, and this all comes down to the education system and the push for kids in universities. And I can remember about 15 years ago, it was... there were boys in particular that would have given their eye teeth to get out and get an apprenticeship. And I can remember having a plumber come one day and I said, do you have an apprentice? And he said, no. And I said, why not? And he said, why would I train my competition? Now, if you had that attitude then, you can understand why. Now, it... Hanson has mentioned about this business of putting them into, you know, TAFE, and that should have been done as an alternate. But the worry then is, where do you employ these kids? And remember, this was 15 years ago. These kids would have given their eye teeth to get out of school, to get their hands on something, to buy a car, have a life. Now, that was denied to them. And instead, we had, you know, the great push, everyone's got to go to university so that we can all end up with professors like Professor Reagan, who's got to have employment. And how do we end up with, and, you know, we've got to have kids on the streets that are mindless because we've got to be able to train them how to be imbeciles. But my worry, particularly up here, we've got the Olympics coming up. And, you know, they're basically is where are they getting all these tradies? They're not bringing them in. They're saying they are, which is, again, Labor fantasy. But my worry is that if you are not, if you've got to train them through a TAFE system, the minute the unions get anywhere near them, and part of that may be, well, we put them on government jobs, like these big government, that's where a lot of companies make their money in putting in contracts. Now, once the unions get anywhere near a project, you can smell rot. we've got the investigations going on up here, and what those mongrels get up to as far as what they think they're entitled to, the pressure they put decent people under to try and present, projects that are of safe standard and are competitive. But once the unions get anywhere near anything, you can guarantee there's sabotage. And so I just think we need to look at that whole scenario of why the kids never got into the trades. Whose fault is that? Our labour. Aren't we lucky? And I just think there is certainly a better way out in these Olympics. If unless you get rid of those union mongrels, we've got big problems coming up here.
5: All right, I'm clear. Thank you, Jane.
8: Okay, thank you. Bye-bye.
5: Okay. Jean says, hi, Mike. Why is Albo and the rest of Labor talking about themselves when they're the divisive, dishonest and dangerous ones? People be aware, this cohort of Labor don't care about our country, says Jean. Yes, that's along the lines of the point I made earlier, quoting Albanese talking about One Nation, but I had to read it twice to see who was talking about who. Albanese said they'll say anything and do anything to win votes. Well, yes, looked in the mirror lately. Bend any facts? Oh, is this the same guy that said, I've changed my position at least twice, peddle misinformation and disinformation and turn Australian against Australian, and at the same time saying that he's promoting cohesiveness? Yes. I don't know. Even by Albo standards, what he said in the last 24 hours, I think, it's pretty pathetic. Will says, remember, Michael, you are a savant of the people. No, Will, I'm a servant of the people. You know that. A servant of the people. And Mitch is saying, good morning, mate. Mitch here. I hope One Nation really shake it up or even form government. I don't trust either side anymore and the grubby schoolyard politics. We're sick of it. They've taken us for granted. All the parties have to stop being so arrogant and think that they're the only option, or that Liberals and Nationals are the only ones that can fix the economy. That's how Mitch sees it. Dr. Marnie Lichman is a doctor of psychology, a mindset coach, and on the line. Good morning, Dr. Marnie. Are you well?
9: Good morning. I'm good. How are you?
5: I'm fine, thank you. Talk about losing Dolly and her sparkle. It's interesting how, and I think it's particularly interesting in this day and age where, with all the information available, we decided not to discuss most of the issues, just get together in our little silos. Mm. And anybody who doesn't agree with us, you know, they're obviously evil and wrong and, you know, not to be countenanced as human beings. But none of that seemed to apply to Dolly Parton. She seemed to be genuinely, universally liked, did she not?
9: Oh, my God, liked and loved.
5: Yeah.
9: There's been so many kind of articles, hasn't there, and people reminiscing on photos all over social media and traditional media. People are really, kind of celebrating her life, but also, extremely sad at the same time.
5: You use the term parasocial. That's a new one to me, but it refers, I'm guessing, to the idea that there are people we've never met, lived a million miles, kilometres from us, and yet when they do something, we're interested, you know, if they get divorced, find a new boyfriend, or in this case, pass on, it has kind of an emotional impact on us, doesn't it?
9: Well, it does. It does. And like you said, like a lot of us go on our life journey, don't we? I guess, revering in our celebrities and kind of, and it's a very one-sided relationship, isn't it? It's almost like we think we know everything about them and we know what their successes are and what their personal life's about. And we get really attached to that, you know? So that's a parasocial relationship. But then of course, when they do pass away, we have that parasocial grief. So it's a grief that's exactly like, you know, the feeling is exactly like we have with the friends and family that, you know, are a reciprocal relationship. It's the same feelings.
5: So what was it about Dolly? It seems she was liked, you know, what could I say here, through the social stratas. I mean, it's not as if a lot of what she did or how she presented herself was subtle, and yet she seemed to be so accepted.
9: Well, exactly. And I think it was, she was so authentic, wasn't she?
5: So I think that's so important these days, particularly,
9: Exactly. Like, because I remember as a child kind of going to the cinema and watching 9 to 5 with my parents watching her video clips. And she always stayed the same. Like, she didn't change her style. So when I think people are authentic and they're consistent, it just builds trust, doesn't it? Because I think particularly in modern day, you know, a lot of celebrities are changing their style, aren't they, and their brands all the time. They're kind of doing Madonna's all the time. But she was always warm. She was always funny. She seemed to have the same values like every year. Definitely across my lifespan.
5: And also, while we're lionizing Dolly, I believe she was a genuinely good person with the amount of money that she contributed to different causes. So she didn't just, you know, accumulate it. Mind you, she accumulated quite a lot.
9: She
5: also gave it away where she thought she could make a difference and do some good.
9: Well, exactly. Yeah, and I know, me being an author myself and knowing the importance of reading, she was very philanthropic, wasn't she, around kind of making sure that all children were able to read and set up. You know, so her values were so strong. And, the giving back part of being a celebrity, which sometimes, you know, we don't often hear about. That was just a core part of her, wasn't it? So again, that allows us to, you know, in a parasocial relationship, it gives us more, we attach more and trust more when we know, like, and trust someone, you know, we feel like we know them.
5: Yeah, she came from a very big family with not a lot of money, as I understand it.
9: Yes, exactly. So, you know, I think when we know the trials and tribulations of someone's life, it kind of sometimes mirrors our own, doesn't it? So we actually feel more connected when
5: we relate to them, people, as they say. Yeah.
9: Well, exactly. And we know that they've worked really hard to get where they are. So that makes a big difference, I think. I think we, you know, because we all go through those kind of struggles ourselves, and I think a lot of us work really hard. So I think when we know that a celebrity does that and they're not just given stuff, that makes us, it makes us more human and makes her more human.
5: She wasn't exactly a Nepo baby. In fact, there were 12 in the family, and I did see her say, people said to us, "Are you Catholic?" And I say, "No, we were just horny Baptists."
9: Exactly. That was funny. Oh, dear. Yeah. I think one of the other interesting things about people like Dolly. I mean, even when Kenny Rogers passed away, that was only a couple of years ago, wasn't it?
5: Yes.
9: Was it last year or the year before? You know, like, I think when we're younger than them, it's almost like they've been with us our whole lifetime. So
5: yes,
9: a lot of us kind of attach our own memories across our lifespan. Like, we can remember, Islands in the Stream, you know, when we were younger, and we can remember where we are when each of their kind of records came out.
5: Mm.
9: So again, the grief is not only for the person, but just those memories that come back for our past as well.
5: Also with Dolly, there was some sort of near scandals, I suppose, but I don't remember any great scandals of any kind, either with boyfriends or, money or drugs or any of those things. I don't know. I wouldn't know whether they happened or not, but we never heard about them, did we?
9: No, we didn't. She was with her husband for a very long time, wasn't she?
5: Yeah.
9: And she even kept him quite quiet. So it was very much about her public persona. We didn't really know what she looked like, in the evening when she wasn't on stage, what she was like at home. Like, she was, she kept that kind of, that part of her life quite private, which is kind of nice, isn't it?
5: I think so, yes. And, of course, as far as the appearance is concerned, I remember she did say one day it costs a lot of money to look this cheap. So she certainly had the persona, but what she was like outside the persona, I don't know, but probably not that much different. I was reading a bit about her relationship with Porter Wagoner, and Porter, and this wouldn't surprise anybody, surely. Porter was very much of the view that women should know their place and didn't pay her as much as he paid the men, apparently, and then got very cross when she wanted a career of her own. But she, and this goes back to my thought about, you know, I don't recall any great drug dependency scandals or anything. She didn't say, oh, it's all so much the attention, you know, having to do it. It seemed like she just did what was required.
9: Exactly. So I think there's something, you know, about her is quite symbolic, isn't it? Like, she, like there's like a moral loss that goes with her. So it's not just about her. It's not just about that nostalgia and those memories that we attach from our own lives as well. But she embodied all those values that I think a lot of us aspire to.
5: Yes, you know, like in terms
9: of speaking up, you know, being really generous, you know, humility, and still being kind, but also showing really good leadership skills, wasn't she? She was very assertive about what she believed to be right. So she did all of that without any sort of scandal, which is nice.
5: Yes, I agree. I'm just thinking it through, and here we are making a saint of her, but one of her appeals was that she wasn't a saint, I guess. But sticking with the saintly idea, it does seem to me that she showed you can live the life you want, but do the right things living it. You know, you don't have to screw everybody else over or, you know, take advantage as far as we know. She did what she wanted. People liked her. She was very successful and she was charitable and generous and,
9: Exactly. It must be hard for, I mean, celebrities. They can't be everything. They can't, they're not perfect, you know. We're all human beings at the end of the day. But, yeah, she did keep a lot of stuff private, which I think is nice, particularly in the world that we live in now where it seems like you just overshare and know too much about people. I think with celebrities it's nice to keep, you know, a little bit of, you know, behind the scenes.
5: Are you telling me we should never meet our heroes?
9: Yeah. Some of Exactly.
5: Yeah, well, I appreciate your time and comments as always, Dr. Marnie. Thank you for coming on the program.
9: Thank you.
5: Dr. Marnie Lishman is a doctor of psychology and a mindset coach. Now, usually at this time we play Artist in the Spotlight based on an anniversary, but I thought it'd be right to play a Dolly song. Here's one of her classic hits.

0: Yes, according to legend, a couple of events inspired that one. 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But the actual Jolene was a very pretty little nine-year-old. And in Dolly's mind, those two came together and produced that hit.
1: 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It's the 4RO Perry's IGA Secret Sound. 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The 4RO Perry's IGA Secret Sound. Thanks to Perry's IGA, Dean Street, Wandle and Yeppoon. 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
0: Adam says, morning, Mike. Caller Jane is on the money. Too much push for university degree. I'm 40, work in a professional management position. I have never seen a uni door. I'm very much a VET sector training spokesperson, says Adam from Dapto. Will, don't be concerned. Got it, Michael. It was a joke. I'm thoroughly aware you said servant. Apologies if it caused offence. No. I've been doing this for a little while now, and it would take more than that to offend me, even though I'm, you know, terribly sensitive and all that. So I just felt that I should say what I did to clarify it for anybody listening who wasn't aware of me having said in the past how I'm a servant of the people. Jace says, good day, Mike. It was a very good tactic by Albo to let the Greens write the budget. Jimbo is finished as a contender for PM, says Jace. Yeah, but who is the contender? Will Albo make it through to the next election? Peter says, rents, homes, power, food, clothes, toilet paper, ice cream, shoes, all going up and up. And you go and live in a tent on George Street. while Albo goes on holidays and those magnificent politicians get huge wage rises and tax-free super index for life, while you die cold and sick and starving your righteousness, says Peter, not a happy man, Peter.
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0: Australian boxing legend Tony Mundine has died at the age of 75 after suffering a heart attack. Surrounded by his family in hospital, Mundine fought for a world title in 1974. He remains the only Australian to challenge for titles across four weight divisions. He was also a key figure in the Indigenous movement and Australian sport. Father of former world champion Anthony Mundine, Tony was a constant presence in his son's corner. Anthony is returning to Australia from the Middle East, writing, "I don't know what to say, I'm broken. There's only one Tony Mundine." Tony won Australian middleweight and heavyweight titles, finished his career with 80 wins, 16 losses, one draw, including in that list 64 knockouts. He later ran the Mundine Fight Gyms in Redfern and remained heavily involved in Anthony's career.
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0: Jason says, "G'day, Mike. Albo's just hopeless when he doesn't have a script to read. His answers at the Bush summit were just woeful, easily the dumbest PM in history," says Jace. "I've been waiting for him to tell us all how successful that was and how everybody loved him. You know, like the appearance at the mosque. Talking about Diana, only there, says Michael, to give them the kids. After that, she was finished with Charles. Charles always loved Camilla, the dragon lady. She couldn't give him kids, so Elizabeth set Charles up with Diana for the kids. We've been talking about that because it is the 29th anniversary of the death of Princess Diana.
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18: Good morning, I'm Dusty Fitzpatrick. Relatives of the 42 missing Australians are heading to Nepal to look for their loved ones following the country's flooding disaster. Nepal says it's intensifying efforts to free hundreds of people trapped inside a tunnel 5 days after the flash floods. The Australian government has committed an additional $3 million in aid for the flood-hit country. 12 Australian response personnel are now working on the ground. Prime Minister Anthony Albanese is warning against a vote for hard-right populism following One Nation's historic win in the Secret Harbour by-election in Western Australia. Speaking at Labor's state conference in Brisbane, he told party faithful, parties like One Nation have no serious answers to problems which are there. He's accused the minor party of peddling misinformation and sowing division.
19: This is a crucial time for our movement. Because across the world, hard-right populists are on the march, peddling politics that is dangerous, divisive, and downright dishonest.
18: The latest News Poll and Redbridge surveys both show core support for Labor on 29%. One Nation has 30% of the primary vote in News Poll and 28% in Redbridge. Boxing legend Tony Mundine has died at the age of 75. Mundine retired from professional boxing in 1984 and was the only Australian boxer to compete professionally in four weight divisions. He became a member of the Order of Australia in 1986 for his services to sport. Former Australian professional boxer Danny Green has paid tribute to Mundine, describing him as a gentleman and an inspiration. Sydney's shark attack survivor Leah Stewart has told of the terrifying moment she came face to face with the great white shark that mauled her. The 34-year-old was swimming between the flags not too far from shore at Coogee Beach when she was attacked on the 13th of June. Miss Stewart has told 60 Minutes she punched the shark in the face in the hope it would let her go.
20: I could feel it shaking me, and somehow I managed to twist my body around. And I knew I had to punch its snout as hard as I could.
21: You're under the water.
20: Under the water.
21: And you were face down.
20: Yes.
18: Also making news, a manhunt is underway in Switzerland after one person was killed in a shooting at a rave party. The federal government has announced new identity protection measures to help Australians in the fight against cybercrime, and the Prime Minister will attend a summit of Pacific nations, despite several other key leaders pulling out. Checking the markets, one Australian dollar is buying 71.61 US cents.
1: A man's toy shop. 450 gram grease cartridge from $10. 4RO, your sport now.
18: The Eels have upset the Sharks to end round 26 of the NRL. Andrew Lucas reports.
22: Parramatta has ended Cronulla's top four hopes with a 38-18 victory in front of over 18,000 fans at CommBank Stadium. The Eels set the home crowd alight early with a 26-8 halftime lead. But the Sharks fought back to cut the margin to 8 points before a late double to Talon De Silva rounded out a big win. Earlier, Jacob Saifidi was sent off as the Knights were beaten 46-32 by the Warriors in New Zealand. Andrew Lucas at CommBank Stadium.
18: In the AFLW, the Tigers have won a thriller against the Bombers. Earlier wins for the Cats, Hawks, Demons and Power. The Australian Boomers have beaten Jordan by 33 points in their second World Cup qualifier in the Philippines. And Novak Djokovic will play his 20th consecutive US Open. That's the latest news and sport.
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26: Fine with a bit of cloud about. Starting at 15 for Rockhampton for a top of 26. Yeppoon, 16 to 23. Gladstone, 14 to 24. And Billawilla, 9 to 27 degrees.
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1: Good morning and welcome along. Some comment here. Yes, I think the phrasing that Albanese used about being downright dishonest was a mistake. But, you know, it's like my take on the line where he says, they'll say anything and do anything to win votes, bend any facts, peddle misinformation and disinformation, turn Australian against Australian. And the first time I read that, I had to read it twice to be sure who was saying what about whom. And it was the Prime Minister saying that about One Nation. But of course, as people are commenting here, it's something that could be said exactly about him. See, here's Paul saying, morning, Mike, how ridiculous is Albanese saying that far-right parties are downright dishonest? He's obviously chosen to forget his many, many lies. Does he not realise Aussies are sick of Labor destroying the country and lying to our faces in so many ways? Says Paul. Well, yeah, so it's just bouncing back on him. See, here's Mitch saying, good morning, mate. Mitch here. Just heard that clip on the news of Albo speaking on One Nation. Who is he to say the line downright dishonest? Pot kettle, that's for sure, says Mitch. Well, yeah, so it's like I said, John says downright dishonest from a liar. So it's really working against him. What does Sharon say? Albanese has to go. He can't get the homeless off the streets. You can't just feed them. They can't live on bread alone. And he goes to church. Why doesn't he spend $3 million on removing them off the street and get them housed? I pray he goes, says Sharon. How long has Albo kept a promise? Says Paul. Hi, Mike. How long has Albo kept a promise? Well, yeah, I mean, it clearly is working against him. Talking about the WA election, Wayne says, Mike, the big question is, did Cook, Premier there, say to Albanese, stay away? I don't know, but I don't think he's a plus at this time. And I know we've made the point earlier, but dear Tanya, saying, oh, it was an election fought on state issues. No, it was election fought on Albo versus Pauline is what it was. What do we got here? We're talking about the small planes. I'm not even sure how we got onto the small planes. I think it was talking about Princess Diana, and then we got onto famous people who'd, you know, affected our lives, because even though we didn't know them, we were still, you know, very unhappy that they died. And we're talking about small planes. I was talking about my adventures with somebody I knew years ago who used to have access to a biplane, you know, a real genuine biplane. And it's built for two people. The passenger, me, sits up the front. And the pilot sits behind that. And it's not enclosed. So from the shoulder up, you're exposed to the elements. Anyway, Ron from Northlake says, hi, Mike. My last encounter on small planes was many years back. I was in the USA visiting various factories, which I represented in Australia. I was with the USA Contact. We were going from O'Hare, Chicago to Moline on a six-seater Beechcraft luxury compared to the biplane, but, you know, contemporary aircraft, of course. When we all tucked in, we took off. I said to my companion, who's the old guy in the front seat, with three well-built guys in suits around him, my company surprised me by telling me the old guy was Walter Mondale. Yes, well, of course, Ron Mondale back then, Vice President to Carter. His three aides were obviously Secret Service. Mondale was on a regional visit to support his political ambitions. How things have changed, I guess, would never be such an open security situation. That was my last small plane journey. Well, thank you for that, Ron, but, you know, it's kind of interesting that happened. But you're probably right. And of course, Trumpy is pretty well fixed for planes, with the luxury planes. What do we got here? Paul saying Albo cemented his reputation of being Albo sleazy along with Chris Boeing. Yes. Karen says Mike did One Nation win the WA seat by a lot, or just sneak through. No, it was convincing. Thank you. Thanks, Karen. Karen says, thanks to me. Yes, thank you. Just a quick thought about how Diana's driver survived the horrendous accident. They said at the time he was extremely drunk. Usually that helps people survive. Some people say that, don't they? That God looks after drunks. Maybe in this case. Not always.
2: Everybody's been asking, where's the 4RO pickup? 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And the most outlandish of all, it had been hit by a bus. But the 4RO pickup is alive and well, and back on the streets of CQ. Loaded up thanks to Doblo's Farmers Market, Galactic Donuts, CQ Today, and plenty more. 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
2: A.G. Gankoski is a freelance political reporter. He's had quite the career. New York Post, Washington Times, numerous national magazines. He's on the line. Good morning, A.G. Thank you for doing this.
3: Good morning, Mike. Thanks for having me on again.
2: So, Trumpy, he's a trick, isn't he? I know this isn't the most serious issue in the world, but Lake America, really?
3: Yeah, I mean, this is brought to you by the same people brought to you the Gulf of America.
2: Yes.
3: Which Mexico didn't like. And it's kind of the same principle. It's a negotiating tactic intended to let Canada know who's boss. I've already got a bill in Congress to officially rename it here in Florida where I'm stationed. The school districts are already moving forward to Lake America. So we'll see how far it really goes. But, I mean, this has everything to do with the tariff fight. We're having this trade war with Canada. And, yeah, so this was a rhetorical flourish in that. It distracts from our bond markets and things like that. So
2: I guess
3: there's a number of purposes. Yeah.
2: Yes. I mean, I never thought about it much one way or the other, but I was going to say the real name, let's say the original name. That was nothing to do with the present inhabitants of Canada, or at least the ones that have been there since European settlement. Apparently, it was an indigenous name from way back.
3: Yes, I mean, we have a lot of indigenous names in this country, and that's definitely one of them. And, you know, at that point when Lake Ontario was named, you know, the United States colonies were, you know, part of the British Empire along with, you know, Canada. So it wasn't controversial then. Mm. It's not intrinsically Canadian to call it Lake Ontario, even though there's a province in Canada, Ontario, obviously. You know, and it's just a descriptive name. It basically means big lake or whatever in the Native American language.
2: Mm. So people have said to me that actually what's being done at the moment, you know, with the enormous tariffs, in a way it suits Carney, because as long as Carney keeps saying, you know, we're going to stand up against this, we're not going to be bullied, we're not going to be pushed around, that gets him support from all over Canada. Whereas on so many issues, there's a lot of division, but he's on pretty solid ground with this situation.
3: Yeah, I mean, and Canada's got its own, you know, economic issues too, including debt. So you've got a nationalistic, you know, standoff here. It's good for your politicians that are willing to wade into it. This tracks from other issues domestically in Canada. So, you know, this really benefits Trump and Carney both, at least with their bases and with people who really like the idea of cross-border conflict.
2: Right. So you say it benefits Trump as well because it creates this us versus them situation for both sides.
3: Yeah, if we're talking about this, we're not talking about other issues. So, yes. You know, that's a win. And as you know, we've got midterm elections in about 9 weeks now. So people are looking at those.
2: Yes. It's interesting to me, just anecdotally, some of the people that I speak to off the air recently, I'm talking younger people, I guess, they seem to think that socialism is a good idea. And I was discussing the situation in New York with Mamdani and his subsidized grocery stores, and they were very enthusiastic about that. They thought it'd be great, you know, you'd be able to buy cheap groceries. But I don't know that over the last century or so, that kind of interference in the market has succeeded. I'm not against, you know, socialist aspects. Like, I think if you can get subsidized or even free medicine, that's great. But I believe, tell me if this is right or not, that you have to show ID to buy at the Mamdani subsidized grocery shops. And, of course, the other groceries are very angry about all this.
3: Yeah, I think he might have waived the ID requirement, actually. I can't remember. But, you know, the issue with these groceries is the grocers do not go into neighborhoods typically that are, you know, bad neighborhoods. They want a certain income level. They want a certain threshold of vitality. So, you know, in cities in this country, at least, you can have a lot of grocery stores in the prosperous areas and not much in the other areas. So, you know, people have to walk or take a bus or what have you. You know, it's interesting because groceries, it's a low margin business, at least in the States. You know, the big grocery chains, they've consolidated, and that's how they build it. You know, they're bigger and bigger all the time. They absorb smaller chains. And, you know, we'll see how this actually works. You know, it sounds like a nice aspirational idea that will, if history tells us anything about government grocery stores, will collapse, you know, making a loss for local government. Because, you know, in the end, you know, the state or the city in this case is not going to get the kind of deals that the mega grocery stores do from distributors and well. So, it's something that it's going to be a challenge to actually implement this. It sounds like a great idea, but, you know, we'll see if it survives Mondani's terms.
2: So sticking with the same idea, the socialist thing, but looking at the other side of the coin, it seems like some longtime Democrat supporters don't think the Democrats have got much of a chance if they keep building on this what are they calling it? The social democrat. It's
3: the Democratic Socialist.
2: Democrat Socialist. Yeah, because you know the thinking is that's just too far. The American voter won't go for that. But then again, as I said at the beginning of this conversation, that some young people, I'm thinking of one right now, he's not that young, he'd be in his 30s, and he's saying, oh, isn't it a great idea if we can all get together and work for everybody's benefit? And that's the thing about socialism. It sounds nice, but pretty much has never worked. So even if he gets a tough time at the midterms, is Trump really in trouble from the Democrats? Are the Democrats really resonating with the folks?
3: Yeah, I mean, I think that this could be a midterm election where the Democrats take one or both houses of our legislature. And, you know, Democratic Socialists, it is a big deal. They've won some primaries. They've got some candidates on the ballot. That's significant. But it really is just kind of a functionally a wing of the larger party. So, you know, younger, more socialistically inclined people who don't feel like they're winning under the current system, and they're able to compete in these primaries. But it's kind of like we had a Tea Party movement here 10, 15 years ago. And it was, you had the establishment Republicans, and then the Tea Parties were, you know, a couple notches toward the right.
2: Yeah, I remember that.
3: Their slogan's tax enough already. And, you know, what happened there was they basically got co-opted to the larger party. And I think this
2: remember that.
3: Their slogan's tax enough already. And, you know, what happened there was they basically got co-opted.

0: All right. Appreciate you coming on the program, AG. Thank you very much.
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0: You too. 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
8: Hi, I'm Colin Bush, Federal Member for Flynn. According to the Institute of Public Affairs, our region will be hit the hardest in Australia if it continues down the path of net zero by 2050. Over 16,000 jobs, or 24% of the workforce, in the electorate of Flynn will be put at risk due to these emissions targets which are destroying Australia's prosperity while lowering our standard of living. Enough is enough. I'm Colin Boyce and it's time to put Australia first and ditch net zero. Authorised by Colin Boyce, LNP Gladstone.
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Bill says, hi, a biplane has two main wings, one above the other, not necessarily two seats. Look, they probably come in different configurations. The one I used to go up in with my friend had two seats, one in front of the other. And yes, it had the wing configuration you talk about. Listener Ben says, Mike, Mr. Albanese obviously thinks women are not responsible for domestic violence. Wow, says Ben. That's caller Ben. Presenter Ben will be up on 2GB, followed by Mark Levy, and pretty soon on 4BC, Jason Matthews. Have a great day.

0: trees got broken bones or cuts when we went splat, and our parents never sued anyone just because of that. 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
3: Good morning, I'm James Royce. The PM's vowed to defeat what he's calling hard-right populists as this morning's news poll shows One Nation's primary supporters surge back past the government following One Nation's weekend by-election results in WA. Anthony Albanese says it's a party that must be stopped.
4: They'll say anything and do anything to win votes, bend any facts, peddle misinformation and disinformation. Turn Australian against Australian.
3: Canberra's announced another $3 million in humanitarian aid for Nepal, where the death toll from the flash flood disaster is hovering around 800. That money will go towards things like hygiene kits and lighting. 42 Australians are among the more than 3,000 people who remain missing. A Sydney mum has broken her silence after losing part of her left arm in a shark mauling at the city's Coogee Beach back in June. 35-year-old Leah Stewart says she fought like hell to survive for the sake of her baby daughter. She's told Nine she'll never forget the shark's face.
5: It was huge, and its teeth and its mouth was massive, and its eyes, it's just its black little beady eyes. We were looking face to face.
3: And Canberra is proposing a new digital safety tool called ID Block that would help people block, monitor and manage the use of their passports and licence details online. The changes are part of a broader privacy overhaul that's aimed at providing better protections against scams, data breaches and cybercrime.
1: PestX, pest control and carpet cleaning. 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
3: Starting with AFL, and just 5 sleeps to go for Hawthorn ahead of Thursday night's qualifying final against the Dockers in Perth. Hawks co-captain James Sicily says his side hasn't forgotten what happened last time they played Freo over in the West.
6: We were really in the game last time, but like Freo did to nearly every team in the comp, they had 10 to 15 minutes of pure dominance and took the game away from us.
3: Meantime, just a couple of niggles for the Blues ahead of Friday night's elimination final against Geelong at the MCG. Skipper Paddy Cripps played through a sore knee in their weekend win over the D's, while Nick Haynes hurt his left ankle during that game. Over to NRL, and Eels coach Jason Riles admits the Sharks are a bit off after Parramatta handed Cronulla its third loss in 4 starts.
7: Yeah, I think by the Sharks' own admission, they're probably not going as well as they would like at the moment, so it's probably a good time to get them.
3: The 38 points to 18 loss all but ends Cronulla's top 4 hopes. They will likely end the season in 5th.
1: 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Gracemere Shopping World. It's for you and me 7 days a week.
8: It is officially the final day of winter, and Billy Willis saw an overnight low getting down to a cool 8 degrees at about 2 o'clock this morning. Coldest for Gladstone 16, Yipoon 18 and Rocky got to 15. And today it's looking like a partly cloudy day. There is pretty much zero chance of rain, with winds heading southeasterly 15-25 k's, tending easterly 20 to 30 in the middle of the day, then becoming light in the evening. A moderate fire danger rating for today on the coastal waters. Winds heading southeasterly 15-20 knots with seas 1 to 1.5 metres. And it is a very high UV index today. So bear that in mind if you are going to be outside. Slip, slop, slap, of course. Just do it anyway. Get into the habit, right? 26, the expected top four Rock Andrews. So not too bad. Yeppoon, a little bit cooler. 22, Gladstone, 24. And Billawilla expecting a top of 28 today. And for the next few days, it is looking very similar. Partly cloudy tomorrow, about 27. Partly cloudy Wednesday, Thursday. Pretty much for the rest of the week, there is no chance of any kind of shower activity at all. In fact, by the end of the week, they're talking temperatures in the early 30s. That's what we're going for. Summer is here, just about. All right, current temperatures are 10 degrees in Billawilla. Gladstone is 16. Yeppoon is 18. And Rocky right now is 16 degrees.
1: 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The Boodles Big Breakfast. 4922-7990. 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
8: Good morning. This is the Boodles Big Breakfast on this brand new day of a brand new week and nearly a brand new month. It is the final day of August 31st, and it's great to have your company this morning. It really is. My name is Luke Cross. If you're wondering, if you maybe weren't here last week, I am filling in for Aaron for the next few weeks. He is on holidays. In fact, he could be on a plane above us right now. I know he is leaving to jet set off to Japan today. So if you see a plane high in the sky, it could be Aaron. Or it might not be. I don't know the plane route between here and Japan. Or Brisbane, I suppose. I think it's Brisbane. Sydney? I'm not sure where he went from. Anyway, he's not here. You got me. For the next couple of weeks anyway. 4922-7990 if you would like to have a chat this morning. Phone lines are open. I'd love to hear from you, in fact. We've got lots to talk about today. If you want to send me an email, if that's a preferential way for yourself, you can do so, luke.cross@4ro.com.au. Later on this morning, we're going to talk rugby league. We're going to talk what's happened on the waters with the Coast Guard later on this morning. We have Donna Kirkland as well, plus a few other things which we'll get to as the movie rolls on. It's also Movie Monday. Let's not forget. I'm going to talk about Movie Monday in a moment. But let's play some music, and I'm going to start with some Toto. Classic Toto. This is a long version too, apparently. Good morning. Happy Monday.

0: Morning. That is Elvis Presley on 4RO. And speaking of Elvis, that actually leads nicely into what I want to talk to you about right now. Elvis Presley, I don't think there's any debate that he is one of the most influential figures in music in the last, 70 or so years. Music would be different without his presence. It was hugely influential, one of the greatest singers of all time. And I think that's just, like I said, you can't argue with that. He not only did singing, though, he dabbled in a bit of acting. And I would say, I've watched a couple of Elvis movies in my time, and I think he was a little bit underrated as an actor. Like, I don't know if he was ever going to win, like, an Oscar, but I also feel like his career was very much, we're going to put Elvis in a movie to sell tickets to this movie and to sell more records. It very rarely was it felt like that he was doing this acting role as a creative endeavor. It felt like that people, and I believe he really wanted to do, you know, be a serious actor, but everyone else was trying to make money off him, you know? So I don't think he ever had the opportunity to show his chops as an actor. And he's not the only singer to dabble in acting to varying degrees of success. And that's my subject for Movie Monday today. Actors are singers that have dabbled in a little bit of acting. Elvis, there's a freebie right there. If you want to have a chance to win the in-season pass I have to Event Cinemas for Movie Monday, give us a call on 4922 7990. I'll also put a post up as a part of our Movie Monday post in regards to actors are singers that have dabbled in a bit of acting. And there's heaps out there, heaps. There's some really obvious ones. But, yeah, there's a whole bunch of them. Let us know. Tell me some singers that have dabbled in acting. 4922 7990. All right, coming up in a moment, going to play you some music from musicians and not actors.
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0: Turtles Big Breakfast on 994 RO. This is Luke here on this Monday morning. 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
10: Good morning, Louise Nielsen here with you. A 39-year-old bike rider has passed away following a crash with a vehicle at Rockhampton City. Emergency services were called to the scene of a pushbike and Mitsubishi Pajero collision on Friday before midday at the intersection of Kent Street and Cambridge Street. The 39-year-old man riding the bike was critically injured and died as a result of his injuries yesterday. A 10-year-old boy who was a passenger on the pushbike was also seriously injured and remains in hospital. New licensing requirements for e-mobility device riders come into effect today. All riders must now hold a valid learner license to ride e-scooters and e-bikes in Queensland. It comes as police continue to crack down on unsafe behaviours and non-compliant e-mobility devices. Since July 1, officers have seized 14 non-compliant bikes from the Capricornia region and caught four drink riders. Shocking new research has revealed the cost of living crisis is forcing some blood cancer patients to put treatment on hold. The Leukemia Foundation has found one in eight patients are delaying, missing or cancelling treatments because they can't afford the costs.
11: Most blood cancers, it can have serious complications and can impact not only survival, but long-term health outcomes as well. And Australians shouldn't be faced with the choice of either continuing with their treatment or looking after other costs that relate to their family.
10: That's Head of Research Bill Stravesky there. The findings come as the Leukemia Foundation launches its Cut the Cost Cancer campaign, calling on governments to boost financial support for people living with blood cancer. In central Queensland, around 39 people are diagnosed with leukemia each year. And seasonal jobs are available across the country as Australia Post and StarTrack look to boost their national workforce ahead of the busy Christmas period. As online shopping ramps up, increased parcel volumes are creating local job opportunities across a number of regional towns, including Nine in Rockhampton.
12: So as we gear up for our busiest time of year, we're looking for around 3,500 seasonal team members to help us deliver for customers throughout the Christmas peak. We're particularly keen to hear from people with truck and forklift licenses who play a critical role in keeping parcels moving across our network.
10: Sue Davies from AusPost there.
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13: Morning, I'm Jackie Lim. The alarm bells continue for the major parties following One Nation's WA by-election win. This morning's news poll shows the party has surged past Labor as the most popular on primary votes and some 11 points clear of the coalition. It comes as the PM declares hard-right populists are on the march. Anthony Albanese telling a Labor conference the party's turning Australians against each other.
14: They think Australians are lazy. They think they're overpaid. They think people working from home are bludging. That domestic violence is sometimes a woman's fault, that we should somehow become a monoculture.
13: At least 8 people have died and more than 20 are missing after a ferry capsized off the coast of North Cyprus. Early reports suggest the vessel began taking on water quickly after leaving shore. And a South Australian vet clinic is encouraging dog owners to consider signing up healthy pets as blood donors. A single donation can help save the lives of up to 4 dogs. Veterinary clinics are now building donor registers and blood banks to help meet demand.
1: 4RO Sport. Galactic Donuts. Glaze of Glory. Classic glazed donuts, $2.90 each.
13: In sport, Adam Walton's US Open has come to an end on the opening day of play. The Aussie falling in straight sets as competition got underway at Flushing Meadows. Talia Gibson also out in the first round. The Warriors are a step closer to its first minor premiership since 2002 after downing the Knights 42-36 last night. Jack Cleary produced a history-making NRL debut for the Warriors, orchestrating 4 try assists. And 6 games of AFLW played out yesterday, Melbourne and Carlton firming their spots in the top 4 with wins against Brisbane and Frio. That's the latest in news and sport.
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0: Partly cloudy today with winds southeasterly 15 to 25 k's, tending easterly 20 to 30 in the middle of the day, then becoming light later on in the evening with seas to 1.1 to 0.5 metres. And the fire danger rating is moderate. And the UV index today, between 850 and 310, is expected to be very high. So slip, slop, slap. 26, the expected top for Rockhampton today. Yeppoon, 22. Gladstone, 24. And Billawilla, 28. Coldest place overnight, for those interested to know. Got down to Billawilla, got down 8 degrees in Billow, 16 Gladstone, Yeppoon 18, and Rocky was 15 this morning, just before 6 o'clock. In fact, it's still thereabouts now. Next few days, it's not going to change a great deal, if I'm honest with you, with partly cloudy days pretty much expected for the rest of the week and leading to your weekend. In fact, by about Thursday, we could see temperatures push that, get into 31, 32 degrees. So it's definitely warming up as the seasons change. And right now, it is 10 degrees in Billawilla. Gladstone is 16, Yeppoon is 18, and Rocky is 15 degrees.
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0: Good morning. Hope you're well. It's great to have your company. It's 7 minutes past 6 on this Monday, the 31st of August. Final day of August. Nearly a brand new season, although, yeah, it's been said before, hasn't it, that it's been a weird winter. We had a couple of cool days, but nothing really, really cold, I feel. Or maybe I just don't feel the cold as much. Do you agree? This morning here on the Boodles Big Breakfast, my name is Luke Cross, by the way, filling in for Aaron for the next few weeks. He is off on his way to Japan as we speak, so you might see him flying overhead at some point. If you would like to get in contact with me today, you can send me an email, luke.cross@4ro.com.au, or give me a call on 49227990. Today is Movie Monday, and we'll talk about that later on. It's basically career changes is the theme, but we'll get into that shortly. The Clash of the Chords as well is back. We'll touch base with Karen from the Yipoon Coast Guard. The Wonder Wheel is back. The Quick Shot. We have one more song to reveal in the Quick Shot. Can we do it today? Hopefully. We'll touch base and we'll have a talk about the Grand Final Day on Saturday. You may have heard of the news then talking about people delaying leukemia. Well, we're going to touch on that a little bit deeper later on when I catch up with the CEO of the Leukemia Foundation later on this morning. Loads of things as well, plenty of more. So let's get into it. Let's play some music and come back and we'll take a look at some news headlines. After BTO, taking care of business.

0: Taking care of business this morning with Buckman Turner Overdrive on 994 RO. This is the Boodles Big Breakfast, and let's have a squiz at things making the news this morning. I'll be honest with you, there's a little bit of sport in here. If it was up to me, I could make the entire morning about sport, but I won't do that to those that aren't necessarily interested. But we'll touch on a few things, including locally, and we'll talk a bit more about this later on as well. But quick glance at the morning bulletin will tell you that Troy Richardson is the toast of Emu Park after his scintillating performance helped deliver the club the Rockhampton Rugby League A-grade men's premiership. The skillful number nine was in red-hot form in the Emu's 30-16 grand final win over minor premiers Rockhampton Brothers at Horizon Stadium on Saturday. The victory erased the heartbreak of last year's decider in which they were beaten by the Yeppoon Seagulls. Certainly more to talk about with the grand final day on Saturday, but we'll touch on that a little bit later on. Also, just want to quickly touch on this as well, which you may have heard. Australia has lost a boxing icon with the death of Tony Mundine on Sunday. It is understood Mundine suffered a heart attack and was unable to be revived. The 75-year-old was the only Australian to fight across four weight divisions for world titles and is the father of former world boxing champion Anthony Mundine. Yeah, very sad. What an amazing fighter. Amazing fighter. All right, let's get to some other news that isn't sport, but we'll finish with some sport. Smart glass is still in the frame for ban. The Albanese government is leaving the door open to an import ban on smart glasses as it proposes a raft of new privacy laws to protect Australians from the misuse of wearable surveillance devices. The Attorney General, Michelle Rowland, will on Monday unveil a second tranche of privacy reforms that will also give Australians the power to demand that personal information is scrubbed from social media platforms and search engines. The new Identity Protection Service ID Lock, which will next year enable Australians to block, unblock and monitor the use of identity documents such as their driver's license and passport through MyGov, will also be announced, saying, "We must ensure that appropriate safeguards are placed around technology and stop the erosion of our privacy protections." Are you concerned? Do you have concerns about privacy? Is that something that weighs on your mind? Or are you just like, yeah, whatevs? Also making news this morning, thousands of Australians with advanced cancer will soon gain cheaper access to immunotherapy treatment under an expanded pharmaceutical benefits scheme listing. From tomorrow, I am going to mispronounce this, Pembrolizumab, which is sold as Keytruda, will be available on the PBS under a broader listing for eligible patients with advanced or metastatic cancers. Without the PBS subsidy, patients could face costs of about $14,800 per script. Under the scheme, they will pay $7.70 on concession or $25 for general patients. You've got to love that PBS, right? And the final story, which I want to touch on today, and certainly I would love to hear from you, particularly Broncos fans. I'd love to know what you feel about this. Michael Maguire has conceded Brisbane's Reece Walsh-inspired 2025 NRL Premiership papered over cracks. He admitted the Broncos had lost its focus during their stunning collapse. Maguire is expected to remain coach of the Broncos heading into next year as the club finalises a full-scale review into this year's Premiership defence implosion. Broncos, which are 6-17, are sitting 15th on the ladder ahead of Thursday night's final game of the season against the Bulldogs in Sydney. Mad Monday can't come quick enough for Brisbane. A turbulent season exploded last week when retiring captain Adam Reynolds was denied a farewell game at Suncorp Stadium against Melbourne, prompting days of backflips and mixed messages. The Broncos issued a public apology on Friday after bungling a ceremony for the club's departing players, including Reynolds. And when asked about Brisbane's shock freefall from the NRL premiers to paupers, Maguire said last year's title triumph may have covered up shortcomings at the club, saying, "When you're all of a sudden doing well, you can take your eye off something that's a little, so little, and that adds up across everywhere. That's probably where we are at this present moment." The last week, Reynolds saga has been a bit of a challenging week and created a lot of noise, but all the people in there at the Broncos are great people. They all want what's right. And that's some of the stories in today's papers. There's so much news going on right now. There are a few things I thought I'd touch on. But is there anything on your mind? You can certainly give me a call on 4922 7990. Good morning.
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2: 60 police officers from the Capricornia District have received medals, certificates and awards at a ceremony held in Rockhampton.
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9: We're looking back on August 31st. It's the day in 1997 when Lady Diana, Princess of Wales, was tragically killed in a car accident, aged just 36.
10: Goodbye, Rose.
11: Paris, France tonight, a tragedy. Britain's Princess Diana has been in an automobile accident. Her companion, Dodi Al-Fayed, with whom she has been romantically linked over the past month or so, reportedly was killed.
9: To the other events of August 31st, back to 1888, when the first of Jack the Ripper's confirmed victims was discovered.
12: The terror began in earnest on the night of August the 31st, 1888. Marianne Nichols, known to her acquaintances as Polly, was 43 years old.
9: The popular Warner Brothers cartoon character Foghorn Leghorn made his debut in 1946.
13: You gotta keep on your toes.
9: To 1968, when West Indian cricket legend Sir Gary Sobers hit six sixes in an over.
14: And he's done it! And my goodness, it's gone!
9: And the video for Michael Jackson's Bad, directed by Martin Scorsese, debuted in 1987.
15: Doing bad! You ain't bad, you ain't nothing!
9: Heading the birthday list today is legendary Australian actor Jack Thompson. Happy 86th birthday, Jack.
16: Around the overflow, the reed beds sweep and sway to the breezes.
9: Another moment for a West Indian cricket legend, Sir Clive Lloyd, turns 82.
17: That's a tremendous hit by Lloyd.
9: Van Morrison is 81, started with the 60s group Them before going solo.
18: You, my
9: actor Richard Gere turns 77 today.
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9: Remember 80s pop singer and actress Debbie Gibson? Can you believe she's 56?
20: I get lost.
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9: Former Aussie Test cricketer Chris Rogers turns 49.
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9: And special birthday for Australian dual Olympian and gold medal winning swimmer Melanie Schlanger. She's 40.
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0: That is Van Morrison. It's 27 minutes past 6 o'clock on 994 Roads. A Boodles Big Breakfast. And that was a part of On This Day, Van Morrison celebrating a birthday. And he actually played a part in inspiring the 4RO Clash of the Chords after 6:30 with the song choices that I've made. But yes, every day we do twice a day, or twice a day in breakfast, once in the afternoon as well. On This Day, thanks to Move Mobility. They've moved to Rocky with their big wheelchair accessible showrooms, incredible products, and most importantly, staff that know that no two customers are exactly the same. So get in and see Move Mobility, keeping Australia moving. We got the latest news update coming up in a moment. Then after 6:30, we'll touch base with Karen from the Poon Coast Guard and also 4RO's Clash of the Chords. And later on this morning, the 4RO Wonder Wheel is up to $1,900. To spend at Harvey Norman Computers and Electrical. So that's coming up straight after 7 o'clock. News is next.
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1: Good morning, Louise Nilsson here with you. Investigations are ongoing into a fatal crash between a bicycle and a Mitsubishi Pajero at Rockhampton City. The 39-year-old man riding the bike was critically injured and passed away in hospital yesterday following the crash on Friday. Meanwhile, a 10-year-old boy who was the passenger on the bike was also seriously injured in the crash and remains in hospital. The driver of the Mitsubishi, a 43-year-old man, didn't sustain any physical injuries and is assisting police with their inquiries. Police are appealing to anyone who may have relevant information or vision to come forward. Blood cancer patients are being forced to choose between life-saving treatment and paying everyday bills. New research from the Leukemia Foundation shows 1 in 8 Australians with blood cancer have delayed, missed or cancelled treatments because of financial pressures.
2: Unfortunately, it's a decision that many people battling with blood cancer face. Because of the money stresses, it doesn't stop when the treatment stops. The research showed that 1 in 2 continue to experience financial distress. And so it shouldn't be one that somebody is trying to manage and battle with their blood cancer.
1: That's Head of Research Bill Stravesky speaking there. It comes as locals are being urged to sign a petition calling on the government to cut the costs of cancer. In central Queensland, around 39 people are diagnosed with leukemia each year. And Australia Post is looking to boost its workforce ahead of the busy holiday and online shopping period. They're recruiting more than 3,500 seasonal team members across metro and regional Australia, including 9 in Rockhampton. Sue Davies from AusPost says applications are now open with a number of roles available.
3: Truck drivers and forklift operators are high on our wish list as we prepare for the busiest time of year. But we're also looking for people to join our mail and parcel processing facilities across our network, and many of those roles don't require previous experience.
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4: Morning, I'm Jackie Lim. More vigils have been held across Australia overnight for the victims of Nepal's flash flood disaster. The death toll is hovering around 800 this morning, while 42 Aussies are among the more than 3,000 still missing. Meantime, Canberra has announced another $3 million in humanitarian aid. One Nation is Australia's most popular party, according to this morning's news poll. It shows Pauline Hanson's party has surged past Labor to lead on primary votes, 30% to 29%. A Sydney mum has shared her miracle tale of survival after being mauled by a great white shark back in June. Leah Stewart says she fought like hell for her baby daughter, but has told Nine she didn't think she'd survive.
5: I could feel my life slipping away, and I just kept going deeper and deeper away, and it just felt like everything was leaving my body and I was going somewhere.
4: And boxing legend Tony Mundine has passed away at the age of 75. His son Anthony paying an emotional tribute to the late icon, saying he's broken following his father's death.
0: 4RO Sport. 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
4: In sport, Carlton goes into this week's AFL finals in hot form after disposing of Melbourne in the wildcard series. Coach Josh Fraser says he's hoping they'll get even better when they take on the Cats in another sudden-death encounter on Friday night.
6: I feel like our game's in pretty good order at the moment, and again, we're finding different ways to be able to play against different opponents, so we look forward to the challenge.
4: On Thursday night, Frio takes on Hawthorn in a qualifier, then Sydney hosts Brisbane on Saturday before Adelaide meet the Bulldogs in an elimination on Saturday night. That's the latest in news and sport.
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7: And today is set to be partly cloudy. Not a lot of cloud though, looking out the window right now. Winds heading southeasterly 15 to 25 k's, tending easterly 20 to 30 in the middle of the day, then becoming light in the evening with a moderate fire danger rating and a very high UV index today as well. 26 the expected top for Rockhampton. Yeppoon going for 22, Gladstone 24, and Billawilla expecting a top of 28 degrees. Next few days, it's going to stay those partly cloudy days for tomorrow and Wednesday. Thursday, Friday, mostly sunny, cloud clearing on Saturday. And looking at later this week, it could see tops in the low 30-degree mark. Currently, it is 10 in Billawilla. Gladstone is 16, Yeppoon is 17, and Rocky right now is 15 degrees.
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7: Good morning, good morning. This is Luke Cross here for the Boodles Big Breakfast. As we get your day started on this Monday, the 31st of August. It's great to have your company so far this morning. If you want to have a chat, 4922-7990. Movie Mondays today. I'll talk a bit more about that later on, but we're talking maybe singers that have had a go at the acting thing. So keep that in mind. But also we'll catch up with Karen from the Pune Coast Guard very shortly. Let's play some music now. It's The Searchers, 24-7.

0: It's like the argument over whether pineapple goes on a pizza, anchovies or no anchovies. 4ROs, Clash of the Chords. Thanks to Antonio's Express, pizza for pizza lovers, Musgrave Street.
1: We have two songs pitted against each other. Which one will reign supreme like a supreme pizza from Antonio's? Well, today's, I'll explain how I got to the decision for these today's songs and artists, because usually we like to have some kind of theming around it, and I couldn't really think of one. But then I was listening to On This Day, and they talked about how it's Van Morrison's birthday today, and he of course was in a band, then he went solo, and I thought, well, what about some artists that started out in bands and then went solo? And I thought of, Phil Collins did that. And then I said, well, what about, Don Henley? And I realised, wait, they're both drummers. Drummers that have stepped out from behind the drum kit, which we don't see very often. Get out there, get out the front, sing a song, and become solo artists in their own right. So that's my two options today. Don Henley and Boys of Summer. Always such a big fan of that song, and always such a big fan of Phil Collins as well. Which Phil Collins song?
2: Think twice, because it's another day for you and me in paradise.
1: I honestly don't know, not being a drummer myself, but have dabbled a little bit on banging things. I don't know if they're particularly difficult drumming to do in those songs. Maybe not. I don't think so, but anyway... It's beside the point. We have Don Henley, Boys of Summer, or Phil Collins, Another Day in Paradise. They are your two options in the 4RO Clash of the Chords. And if you tell me which way you'd like to go on that, have your vote. You go into the draw for the pizza prize, which I'll be drawing later on this week. And it's all thanks to Antonio's, because for fresh hot pizzas with toppings all the way to the edge, you cannot beat Antonio. It is pizza for pizza lovers. And joining me now from the Poon Coast Guard is Karen. Hey, Karen, how are you?
3: I'm good, thanks, Luke.
1: You got me today because Aaron's somewhere in the sky heading to Japan, the lucky duck.
3: I know.
1: Hardly seems fair. But you, of course, how was it on the water over the weekend? Was it? I feel like it probably wasn't great.
3: No, it wasn't great. Great during the week, but yeah, it really blew a storm up during the weekend. So mostly training on the weekend.
1: It hardly seems fair, though, you know? It's gorgeous, gorgeous. Oh, I can't wait for the weekend. Then the weekend's terrible.
3: Yeah, that's right. Real boss's weather, that is, they say.
1: Yeah, exactly, exactly. Did you have any activations, as it were?
3: So we did have one on Wednesday. So we've been getting a lot of really long activations, and this one was no exception. It took about 12 hours all up, so...
1: Wow.
3: Yeah, there was a 12.5-metre yacht that was up near Dome Reef, which is just near Port Clinton there, and he'd come out of Pearl Bay and then he got a fuel blockage and he couldn't manoeuvre by sail because that was one of the calm days. So we had to go up and get him and bring him all the way back to the marina. So we could only tow him at 8 knots because of the hull shape and... Yeah, so they got back around a bit after 11:15 at night. So very tired people.
1: That is a long day. You have something to tide you over, I suppose.
3: Yeah, we keep some spare rations on the boat, and if we know where it is, obviously we take food with us. So
1: yeah. Got a radio course this weekend.
3: That's right. So on Saturday, coming up about 8:15, 2:15. We've got a marine radio course. There's an exam at the end and you end up with a license to operate a marine radio, which under federal regulations you're supposed to have. It costs $250 and that's mainly to cover the cost of the license. So if you're interested, give us a call.
1: Do you need any prior knowledge, like knowledge of like boats or anything like that, or is it all covered?
3: No, it's all covered in. All you really need to bring is your driver's license, and because that photo gets used for your radio license. Yeah.
1: Cool. And you also just want to remind people to watch their speed.
3: Yeah, so, you know, sitting where we are there, just above the harbour, we see too many boats and particularly jet skis. You know, they're keen to get out there because of the weather, like you said. You don't get a lot of opportunities. And they go roaring out through, you know, that gap and through the harbour there. So it does say 6 knots and, more importantly, no wash. So, you know, the bigger or the faster your vessel, the easier it is to create wash. So really keep your speed down, because when you go out in the mouth, you've got to do a right-hand turn if you're going towards Keppel and you really don't have much idea what's actually coming around that corner. And the whales are about, so another good reason, you know, just to keep an eye on your speed and, you know, do the right thing by other boaties and all the animals that are in the ocean.
1: Yeah, do the right thing and everyone can have a good time.
3: Exactly right.
1: Karen, thanks for that. Really appreciate it. And we'll touch base next week.
3: No worries. Thanks, Luke.
1: That is Karen from the Yeppoon Coast Guard here on 990 4RO.
0: It's the biggest secret in town, but don't keep it to yourself. 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It's the 4RO Perry's IGA Secret Sound. And right now, it sounds like this. Yes, the 4RO Perry's IGA Secret Sound. 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Thanks to Perry's IGA, Wandle, Dean Street and Yeppoon. 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

0: It's the Beatles Big Breakfast on 994 RO. Bit of Carly Simon there for you on this Monday morning after 7. We're going to catch up with the Weather Bureau to see how things are looking as we start a new season. Also, I will check in with Julie Lorraway, Operations Manager from the Rockhampton Rugby League. Big week on Saturday, of course, with the Grand Final Day. And we'll also catch up with Donna Kirkland, member for Rockhampton. But news is next.
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11: Good morning. Louise Nielsen here with you. A 39-year-old man has passed away and a 10-year-old boy remains in hospital following a crash between a vehicle and push bike at Rockhampton City. Emergency services were called to the scene on Friday before midday at the intersection of Kent Street and Cambridge Street. The 39-year-old bike rider passed away as a result of his injuries in hospital yesterday. The boy in hospital was a passenger on the push bike. The driver of the vehicle, a 43-year-old man, didn't sustain any physical injuries and is assisting police with their inquiries. E-scooter and e-bike riders in Queensland must now hold a valid learner licence. The licensing requirements come into effect today as part of police efforts to make our roads safer. Since July 1, Operation Yankee Shorty has seen police intercept dangerous riders, target unsafe behaviours and remove non-compliant e-mobility devices from our roads. In the Capricornia region, it includes the seizure of 14 non-compliant bikes, 196 traffic infringement notices issued and 4 drink riders caught. And calls are growing for more support for blood cancer patients in regional areas, with families in central Queensland facing steep travel and accommodation costs for treatment. New Leukaemia Foundation research shows 1 in 8 Australians with blood cancer have delayed, missed or cancelled treatment because of financial pressure. The charity's Cut the Cost of Cancer campaign is launched, calling for bigger government subsidies for regional patients.
8: Support is available through government, particularly for those living in regional areas where travel and accommodation subsidies are available. But at this stage, the subsidies are quite low, and that's part of the urgent action we are calling for, is for those subsidies to be improved.
11: That's Head of Research Bill Stravesky speaking there. In central Queensland, around 39 people are diagnosed with leukaemia each year.
10: National News now.
12: Morning, I'm Jackie Loom. Australians have raised almost $4 million for Nepal as the race to find flood survivors continues. Karen Morris from the Emergency Action Alliance telling Seven the funds will go directly to those on the ground.
13: 13 of our 15 members, including Save the Children, Oxfam, and their best place to know how to help, who's in need, and how to deliver that aid effectively.
12: 42 Aussies are among the more than 3,000 still missing. The Pacific Islands Forum has been thrown into turmoil before Prime Minister Anthony Albanese even arrives. Solomon Islands leader Matthew Wale has cut short his visit to Palau after a shock leadership challenge. Albo's due to arrive today. One Nation's surge in momentum continues in the wake of its historic by-election win in WA. This morning's news poll shows the party is now the most popular on primary votes with a 30% share. And Dolly Parton has been laid to rest in a private ceremony in Tennessee. Her family confirming the country music queen was farewelled over the weekend, laid to rest next to her husband, Carl.
10: Grace Mears Shopping World. It's for you and me 7 days a week. 994RO, your sport now.
12: In sport, tickets for Friday night's elimination final go on sale this morning, with the Cats to face the Blues, who knocked off the D's at the G on Saturday night. Meantime, a former Bombers legend is worried about the Swans' prospects in their qualifying final against Brisbane. James Heard telling Nine he's not sure Sydney can cover the loss of the five players they've suspended.
14: It's going to be tough for the rampaging Brisbane Lions. If they hit top form with all their talent, it's just going to be very hard.
12: And a bad first day for Australia at the US Open. Talia Gibson and Adam Walton both eliminated. That's the latest in news and sport.
10: 4RO weather for Rockhampton and Central Queensland. 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
0: Time to find out all things weather with Livio from the Weather Bureau. G'day, Livio. How are you, mate?
15: G'day, how are you?
0: Wonderful, wonderful. It's a brand new day, a brand new week, and nearly a brand new season. Although, still, it feels like we haven't had a winter yet.
15: Yeah, well, that's because we haven't. It's about 24 hours away till spring, and it'll be the winter that never came. And I can't say things are looking good for central Queensland. It's been particularly dry, and there's no rain at all forthcoming. In fact, it's just going to get right on cue, quite hot this week. Today we're going for 26 in Rocky, which is about normal, I suppose, slightly above for August anyway, and then every day is going to get warmer by at least a degree. 27 tomorrow, 29 on Wednesday, 31 on Thursday, 32 on Friday. You get the picture? And not a drop of rain the whole time. So what's happening is that we're getting a build-up of northerly winds ahead of the next trough coming in from the west. But unlike some troughs, this one will not be producing any rain. Probably hardly any cloud. The air's just a bit too dry. So it'll feel like spring almost instantly the moment the season starts.
0: Is that like 30-degree days in early September? That doesn't feel like a normal situation, is it?
15: Oh, look, it's not unusual. We often get them. Maybe in the first week like that so quickly is slightly strange, but I had a quick look back in history and it probably happens every 3 or 4 years, so it's not completely unheard of. Especially on the back of a winter that's been persistently warmer than average. There are reasons why things have been warmer. Interesting to look at an ocean temperature anomaly map across the world. It's almost like the world is burning at the moment. The oceans are just so overheated. And that's one of the baselines that affects our, especially our minimum temps, but also our maxes to a lesser degree. So the Pacific itself is not too bad at the moment. It's about maybe a degree warmer than average, but models are suggesting that'll rise. So if you look at the three-month outlook for all of Queensland, not just central Queensland, it's always tipped in favour of hotter weather.
0: Interesting. That's going to be an interesting few weeks. And I imagine, you know, with fires and things like that, those kind of extreme ratings will be going up.
15: That's right. Now, the good news at the moment is that for this whole period, fire danger ratings are never really going to get beyond moderate. And the reason for that is the winds won't be strong enough. They'll be quite gentle breezes, even though they're a reasonably hot wind coming from the northwest. there won't be any really strong gusts or anything, and especially inland where you normally all it takes is, you know, a 30k an hour wind from the northwest and boom, you know, you've got really high fire dangers. At least this week that's not going to happen yet.
0: Well, fingers crossed it stays like that.
15: Yeah, well, that's all. That's as good as we can hope for. I mean, again, if you look at the rainfall map in the last few months for Queensland, it's this area here around central Queensland that's probably done the worst and probably in most need of it, and then it's just nothing coming that looks like it's going to change the status quo.
0: My mum continues to complain about how dry everything is, so you're going to have to tell her that Livio said
15: yeah,
0: it's going
15: to
0: stay dry.
15: Yeah, you have to give the bad news directly from me.
0: Oh, no, she loves you. She loves you. That's fine.
15: That's good to know.
0: You couldn't say a wrong word. Whereas I, on the other hand.
15: I see.
0: Livio, thanks, mate. Appreciate it.
15: A pleasure. And you too. Bye-bye.
0: That's Livio from the Weather Bureau. And looking at some current temperatures right now in Billawilla, it's 10 degrees. Gladstone is 17. Yeppoon is 17. And Rocky is currently 16 degrees.
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0: It is 9 minutes past 7 o'clock here on this Monday, the 31st of August. Luke with you. 49227990. Coming up this hour, I'm going to catch up with Donna Kirkland, the member for Rockhampton. We'll do that after 7.30. The quick shot as well. We got after 7.30. One more song to be revealed on that. So whoever can get that last song will win themselves lunch for two at Gus's. And I'll catch up with Julie Lorraway, who is the operations manager for the Rockhampton Rugby League, because big grand final day on Saturday. We'll go through the results. And, yeah, well done to everybody as well for turning out to that one. We'll talk a little bit more about that shortly. But right now what I need is a contestant with two numbers so I can spin a wheel and maybe, just maybe, give away $1,900 to spend at Harvey Norman Computers and Electrical. It is a 4RO Wonder Wheel. If you would like to play, get on the phone right now and call 4922 7990.

0: Wonder what's going to happen now. The 4RO Wonder Wheel. Thanks to Harvey Norman Electrical and Computers. It's got Central Queensland in a spin.
1: 4RO Wonder Wheel, $1,900 to spend at Harvey Norman Computers and Electrical. Hillary wants to play. How are you, Hillary?
2: Very well, thank you.
1: How's your weekend?
2: Well, very quiet.
1: Well, that's good, isn't it? Quiet weekends are good?
2: Yes.
1: Yeah. Yeah, well, that's good. Hillary, do you have a couple of numbers so I can spin a wheel and maybe give you $1,900 to spend at Harvey Norman Computers and Electrical?
2: That would be wonderful.
1: What's your numbers?
2: Numbers are 20 and 26.
1: 20 and 26. I like high numbers. We often get numbers between, like, 1 to about 20. I don't know why. Maybe I guess it's when most dates are. All right, let's spin the wheel. All right. What do you rate your chances? Good? Better than average?
2: Oh, yes. 50-50.
1: 50-50? I mean, it's 100% if your number comes up, right?
2: Yes, that's true.
1: All right, we are slowing down. What are we after? We're looking for 20, 26. Oh, we got 22.
2: 22.
1: I don't even know where 26 or 20 are. I cannot see them. Bad luck, Hillary. But we got another chance tomorrow. Thanks for that.
2: Thank you very much.
1: Bye. Yeah, I don't know. We just cannot see them all. But they all just merge together, all these numbers. Anyway, 22. It's a Richie Beno number, 22. All right, that is the 4RO Wonder Wheel. No luck today. We're back up to $1,950 tomorrow, $2,000 on Wednesday, potentially. And that is a 4RO Wonder Wheel. Thanks to Harvey Norman Computers and Electrical here on 994RO.
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3: We fell out of trees, got broken bones or cuts when we went splat. 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
1: It's 18 minutes past 7 on 990 4RO. This is Luke here for the Boodle's Big Breakfast. Coming up next, going to catch up with Julie Lauraway to talk Grand Final Day, which happened on the weekend at Horizon Stadium in the Rockhampton Rugby League.

0: It's 94. I wrote the Boodles Big Breakfast. It was a massive weekend for the Rockhampton Rugby League, and they tell us all about it. Julie Lauraway, the Operations Manager. G'day, Julie. How are you?
1: Good morning, Luke. How are you?
0: Wonderful. Wonderful. It's a start of a brand new week. We've got a new season on the way. The weather's looking gorgeous. And, well, NRL, they're just getting into finals shortly. But big day on Saturday. How was it?
1: It was very good, I have to say. We had some great games. We had a very good attendance with our crowd. So overall, I think we had a great 2026 grand final, Luke.
0: Awesome. Awesome. Well, that's good. That's good to hear. That if you're happy, everyone's happy. That's the main thing. And I'm sure there's some pretty happy teams. Where do you want to start with that? Want to start with the A grade or start from, like, the first game of the day and work our way up?
1: Oh, let's go to the top and work our way down.
0: All right, let's do it.
1: In our industrial A grade.
0: Okay, tell us about it.
1: Well, I think probably the expectation was that, you know, this was going to be Rocky Brothers' year this year. And Emu Park spoiled the party, winning 30 points to 16 on the night. So Emu Park came out flying.
0: Getting, I guess, a little bit of a, not revenge, that's not the right word, but obviously losing last year, they're getting one back this year.
1: Well, true. They lost to Yeppoon last year, you know, and Rocky Brothers probably were well and truly hoping that they were going to take the premiership away this year, being knocked out the last couple of years. And to be honest, they were on track for it. But Emu Park just played a great game and took over the premiership for 2026.
0: Awesome. Well done. Congratulations to the Emu Park A grade. How about reserves? How did that look?
1: So Rod North and Sons Coach Division Reserve grade. They, Rocky Brothers lost again, unfortunately. Emu Park came out winners 23 points to 10. So that was another win to Emu Park on the night.
0: And under-19s?
1: Under-19s, our Gary Granger under-19s premiership was won by Yeppoon, 34 points to 6 against Rocky Brothers.
0: Rocky Brothers not having a good day so far, are they?
1: Well, no, they did it. They did it.
0: But it might be redeemed in the women's.
1: They did redeem themselves in the Intersport Yeppoon Women's Premiership game by coming out winners 32 points to 22 against Emu Park. And, you know, Emu Park have been leading the way all year, and probably everyone assumed that Emu Park would take this one out, but Rocky Brothers actually spoiled the party there. So they had a great win, 32 points to 22 over Emu Park.
0: And that's why we love Grand Final Day, because you never really know. You know, someone can be red-hot favourites, but they've got to be right in the day, don't they?
1: Absolutely, Luke. Look, Grand Finals, funny things happen, and you just don't know who's, you know, it's very hard to predict. And on the day, anything realistically can happen. So I'd say very good results for Emu Park. They'd have to be very happy taking out the A-grade reserve grade and coming runners up for the women. So, you know.
0: Yeah, absolutely. And, well, you know, done. Well done to all clubs who participated and played on the weekend. And, of course, throughout the season, I imagine it takes an entire whole bunch of players and teams to make a competition.
1: It does. And, look, right across the board, you know, we had some really, really, really close competitive teams in the finals. So, you know, Valley's, a classic example in reserve grade, were sort of competitive teams in the finals. So, you know, Valley's, a classic example in reserve grade,

0: year for A grade. And we also have the Gladstone Player of the Year for A grade being named as well on the night, which has now become the Jackie Jones Memorial.
1: Awesome.
0: For Gladstone Brothers A grade. So looking forward to a great night.
1: Awesome. Julie? Thank you for that. Really appreciate the wrap. And I'm sure, you know, we'll probably touch base when we find out those award winners.
0: We will. We will. Thank you so much.
1: That is Operations Manager for the Rockhampton Rugby League, Julie Lauraway. And well done to all the teams on Grand Final Day, putting a fantastic effort. And like I said, throughout the seasons as well, because while not every team can make the finals, every team does compete and they play every week. And, you know, as I said, you need a whole bunch of teams to make a competition. You can't just do it with a couple of people. And thank you for the Rockhampton Rugby League season. Throughout the season, keep you up to date with Club Parkhurst, our coverage sponsor, supporting our emerging community. This is 990 4RO.

0: That's the Beatles. I feel fine. I'm feeling fine on this Monday morning. It's Luke here with you. 4RO Clash of the Chords presenting you two songs where drummers, famously drummers for big bands, decide to step away from the drum kit and give this solo thing a go. Don Henley, Boys of Summer, is option one. Of course, the drummer for the Eagles. And option two.
1: Think twice.
0: And it's Phil Collins, of course, Genesis drummer, and stepped out. I would say his solo career has probably been more successful. Another Day in Paradise is option two. 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
6: 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Your news now.
7: Good morning, Louise Nielsen here with you. A 39-year-old bike rider has passed away following a crash with a vehicle at Rockhampton City. Emergency services were called to the scene of a push bike and Mitsubishi Pajero collision on Friday before midday at the intersection of Kent Street and Cambridge Street. The 39-year-old man riding the bike was critically injured and passed away in hospital yesterday. A 10-year-old boy who was a passenger on the push bike was also seriously injured in the crash and remains in hospital. Shocking new research has revealed the cost of living crisis is forcing some blood cancer patients to put treatment on hold. The Leukemia Foundation has found 1 in 8 patients are delaying, missing or cancelling treatment because they can't afford the costs.
8: Most blood cancers, it can have serious complications and can impact not only survival but long-term health outcomes as well. And Australians shouldn't be faced with the choice of either continuing with their treatment or looking after other costs that relate to their family.
7: That's Head of Research Bill Stavresky speaking there. The findings come as the Leukemia Foundation launches its Cut the Cost of Cancer campaign today, calling on governments to boost financial support for people living with blood cancer. In central Queensland, around 39 people are diagnosed with leukemia each year. And more than 3,500 seasonal team members are being recruited by Australia Post as online shopping ramps up in the back end of the year. Truck drivers and forklift operators are among the most in-demand roles, with parcel sorters, freight handlers and van drivers also needed. It includes a motorcycle delivery driver in Rockhampton. Sue Davies from AusPost says seasonal team members play an important role during the busiest time of the year.
9: Well, peak's a really exciting time to join Australia Post and be part of a supportive team helping deliver for Australians during the busy holiday season. And it's a great way to earn extra income and learn new skills, with many seasonal team members going on to build longer-term careers with us.
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11: Morning, I'm Jackie Liam. The gloves have come off. Barnaby Joyce returning serve to the PM, who's accused One Nation of saying anything and doing anything to win votes. Joyce telling Seven Anthony Albanese has form when it comes to dishonesty.
12: This has come from a person who said he didn't fall off the stage and he did, said he didn't insult the Prime Minister of Japan and he did, said he wasn't going to change the capital gains tax and he did. There is nothing that you can believe about Mr. Albanese and the Australian Labor Party.
11: A major industrial battle is brewing in the childcare sector. The union representing more than 40,000 educators launching its bid for improved pay and conditions. The push is on top of the 15% pay rise won back in 2024. And we're being urged to stay alert online following a string of major cyber attacks in recent months. More than 120,000 scam and cybercrime reports were lodged during the first half of this year. Authorities say Aussies lost more than $554 million.
6: Denture Solutions. Dentures so comfortable, you'll forget you even have them. 994RO. Your sport now.
11: In sport, Carlton forward Will Hayward is expected to be available for Friday night's elimination final against the Cats. He just missed selection for the wildcard win over Melbourne, but Blues coach Josh Fraser says time will tell.
13: Sort of done a power of work, Will, to get himself to a position where he was close, and then I'd expect him to be a bit closer next week, so we'll see what that looks like.
11: And Carlton has also continued its hot streak in the AFLW with a win against Frio yesterday, the Blues making it 3 from 3. Port, Hawthorn, Melbourne, Geelong and Richmond also with wins yesterday. That's the latest in news and sport.
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5: The word that I think about when I think of the weather at the moment and for the next week is dry. Not looking like any kind of shower activity at all for the next 7 days. And it's going to be partly cloudy today with winds heading southeasterly 15 to 25 kilometres, tending easterly 20 to 30 kilometres in the middle of the day, then becoming light in the evening. Fire danger is moderate and the UV index is very high for today. 26 the top for Rockhampton, 22 for Yeppoon, Gladstone 24 and Billabilla expecting a top of 28 degrees. And next few days, partly cloudy, 27 tomorrow, Wednesday, and pretty much every day it's going to start getting warmer until we get to Thursday, Friday, where we're expecting tops in the around 30, 31, 32 degrees. Currently, it is 14 degrees in Billabilla. Gladstone is 18, Yeppoon is 19, and Rocky is 17.
6: Starting your day in the biggest way possible. 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
5: Good morning. This is Luke Cross here on the Boodles Big Breakfast. Later on this morning, I'm going to be catching up with a gentleman, head of research at the Leukemia Foundation, talk about the fact that this month is Blood Cancer Month. So we'll do that later on this morning after 8 o'clock. Got the secret sound still to climb also after 8 o'clock. This half hour until 8, we'll catch up with member for Rockhampton, Donna Kirkland. But right now, we need to try and give away lunch for two at Gus's.
6: Time to have a shot at 4RO's Gus's Quick Shots. Reveal the songs to win, thanks to Gus's. A shot above the rest.
5: Okay, to recap, we have one song to reveal. We have 4 of the 5, so let's have a listen to it. Now, you need to listen closely. We know it is the song between Prince's 1999 and Bryan Adams' Summer of 69. It's a very small part. So have a listen to this. All right, what do you reckon? So we know 4 of the 5. We're just after that song too. We know that the theme is years. Basically, all the songs have years in it. 1999, Summer of 69, Summer of 81, Sex Crimes 84. We just need song 2. 4922-7990 if you want to have a go. And it's all thanks to Gus's A Shot Above the Rest.

0: Time to have a shot at 4RO's Gus's Quick Shots. Reveal the songs to win, thanks to Gus's. A shot above the rest.
1: It's a quick shot, thanks to Gus's. This is the sound. Laurie, how are you, mate?
2: Good, thanks, good.
1: Mate, do you know this final song on the quick shot?
2: Oh, maybe.
1: All right.
2: And you said a little connection there, yeah.
1: Okay, what do you reckon?
2: Possibly December 1963, Frankie Valli and the Four Seasons.
1: Mate, yeah, 100% correct. Well done. Spot on.
2: It
1: you
2: is.
1: Nailed
2: okay.
1: it.
2: Yeah.
1: Awesome.
2: Yeah,
1: well done.
2: A little snippet.
1: It's only very tiny. It's not even like the good like melody where you can pick up what the melody is. So I found
2: that's really
1: hard.
2: Yes.
1: But I'm never very good at these anyway. But well done, mate. You won yourself lunch for two at Gus's. Congratulations.
2: Wonderful. Thank you.
1: So well done to Laurie. It is 100% correct. That was December 1983. It was the second song, so 1999, December 1983, summer of 69, summer 81, and Sex Crimes 84. The theme was years. And finally, we reveal all the songs on the 4RO Quick Shot. Thanks to Gus's, a shot above the rest, and we'll have a brand new one tomorrow. And it's that time of the week where we catch up with member for Rockhampton, Donna Kirkland. G'day, Donna. How are you this morning?
3: Good morning, Luke and listeners. I'm doing really well. It's a beautiful day in Rockhampton.
1: You've just saying where you are this morning. You've got a lovely spot, lovely view, probably lovely temperature right now outside. So you're living the dream.
3: Living the dream. Yes, I'm on the deck down at the Rockhampton Regional Art Gallery. And just overlooking the river and Key Street. I can see all the way down Key Street, both ends. It's just beautiful. And, of course, Customs House next door to me here. It's just glorious. We've got an event here for the Regional Women's Network group. So, yeah, enjoying the morning already.
1: Lovely, lovely morning. Lovely spring morning for Central Queensland. not quite spring yet, but we're close enough. All right, let's get down to business, as it were, and we're going to start with our new crime prevention school for Rocky.
3: I know. This is fabulous news, and for those listeners who haven't heard yet, we've awarded the tender for one of our new crime prevention schools. So that's going to be providing a space for those youths that are at risk between grade 7 to 12. And it's been awarded to Y Schools Queensland. They've been doing this a little while down south, and I had the opportunity of going through one of their facilities down there, one of their schools, and seeing the students there and hearing of the great outcomes they had. Because, you know, Luke, disengagement from school is actually one of those pathways into youth crime. This is one of the Christopher government's initiatives to see us do that early intervention really well. We want to make sure that kids have got a space. And so they will have here in Rockhampton. And the school will start out with around about aiming, you know, potentially up to 80 kids in the first year. And we're going to get stuck into that in 2027. I'm looking forward to talking about more about that and what that's going to look like. But it's got specialist teachers, it's got special wraparound services plugging into support services that are those types of services that are catering specifically to the children that will be attending the school. So it's what we call a special school in that regard under the education department, and yeah, great news for Rocky.
1: Yeah. Staying in the, I guess, a similar kind of ballpark, breach bail, go to jail legislation was put before the House last week.
3: Luke, can I just firstly do a shout out to everyone in the community who has already participated in our ongoing survey around breach bail, go to jail. It's that survey that gave us the impetus to talk to Premier and Cabinet and to bring forward this piece of legislation, which when I was down in Parliament last week was very privileged to be a part of seeing that presented. What will happen with that is, of course, that bill contains breach of bail new reforms that are the biggest reforms in Queensland history, but also the toughest reforms in the country, leading the nation with this new piece of legislation. If people breach bail, and I've said this over and over, Luke, bail is a privilege. though, if you want to break that privilege, if you want to breach that privilege, there needs to be consequences for action. And we saw under the previous government that they actually removed breach of bail as an offence, and then they brought it back in, but without any consequences that were of any significance. So what we've seen is a revolving door of youths that get before the court, they get their bail, they go out and they just commit this crime again. We've scooped them up. Both youth and young adults, of course, are included in this under the Adult Crime Adult Time Laws. And if you breach bail, you will go to jail under mandatory sentencing, mandatory minimum sentencing of 1 year. And I think that sends a very strong message, and it's actually creating boundaries. It's putting a line in the sand, enough is enough, and thank you to the community who participated in the survey, because you have been part of the journey, part of the forming of this legislation. Now, I just want to invite you to continue to do that. So these bills go before the House, the legislation is there, and now it will go out to a committee hearings. Those committee hearings can be heard all around the state of Queensland, but where they go is determined by who puts in submissions. There'll be people who might not like this breach bail, go to jail, and they'll put their submissions in. If you're a person out there and you want to see this get across the line, I encourage you to get online. You can probably find that soon. We'll have that link on my webpage or on my Facebook as well. You can find out how you can be a part of putting in submission. You don't need to be a specialist or any you know, particular thing. You are welcome to put your thoughts forward around the legislation. So I encourage you to do that.
1: Awesome. And finally, last night you were at the Rockhampton RSL sub-branch.
3: Oh, how fabulous. 100 years. 100 years of RSL here with our local Rockhampton sub-branch. And congratulations to all of the people who have been a part of that. It was a beautiful celebration. I think there were about 140 people in the room at the Frenchville Hotel, and they had the military band that came down from Townsville and they entertained us through the evening. I tell you what, those military bands, they are so good, so good. We were just blessed to have them here to show off their wares and to perform for us. But also we had ex-Colonel Wendy Taylor, who got up and had a bit of a talk about all of those military nurses that went out and shared the story of the challenges that they faced right through from the Boer War right through to Vietnam War, and even currently, you know, just a really interesting journey, and how they've had to overcome, I suppose, being marginalised in their importance in fighting in for our nation. So, yeah, it was very, very good. And I learnt one extra little bit of tidbit that I didn't know, that Rockhampton was the first, now I'm told last night, that Rockhampton was the first dawn service for the Anzacs in the country.
1: Wow.
3: He led the way.
1: Awesome.
3: I know.
1: As is always the way, I feel like.
3: So it's been a great week, lots of other great fun things that we've been doing, and it's a pleasure to be able to talk to you this morning about all of those. So thanks so much, Luke.
1: Thank you, Donna. I can hear the crows in the background. We know you're definitely in Rockhampton somewhere. Thanks, Donna.
3: All right, well, have a great day, everyone. Thanks so much, Luke. You as well.
1: And that is Donna Kirkland, member for Rockhampton, here on 990 4RO. It is 8:08.
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0: It is Crowded House for your feet on 994 RO. We're coming up to 8 o'clock. After 8, we've got the Perry's IGA Secret Sound. We'll also catch up with head research at the Leukemia Foundation as well, because it's Blood Cancer Month. And later on, the winning song for our 4 hour Clash of the Chords. And we'll talk footy with Robin from Cocoa Brew. It's all coming up here on the Boodles Big Breakfast on 994 RO. But news is next.
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8: Good morning, Louise Nielsen here with you. Investigations are ongoing into a fatal crash between a bicycle and a Mitsubishi Pajero at Rockhampton City. The 39-year-old man riding the bike was critically injured and passed away in hospital yesterday following the crash on Friday. Meanwhile, a 10-year-old boy who was a passenger on the bike was also seriously injured in the crash and remains in hospital. The driver of the Mitsubishi, a 43-year-old man, didn't sustain any physical injuries and is assisting police with their inquiries. Police are appealing to anyone who may have relevant information or vision to come forward. New licensing requirements for e-mobility device riders come into effect today. All riders must now hold a valid learner license to ride e-scooters and e-bikes in Queensland. It comes as police continue to crack down on unsafe behaviours and non-compliant e-mobility devices. Since July 1, officers have seized 14 non-compliant bikes from the Capricornia region and caught 4 drink riders. Blood cancer patients are being forced to choose between life-saving treatment and paying everyday bills. New research from the Leukemia Foundation shows 1 in 8 Australians with blood cancer have delayed, missed or cancelled treatments because of financial pressures.
9: Unfortunately, it's a decision that many people battling with blood cancer face. Because of the money stresses, it doesn't stop when the treatment stops. The research showed that 1 in 2 continue to experience financial distress. And so it shouldn't be one that somebody is trying to manage and battle with their blood cancer.
8: That's Head of Research Bill Stavresky speaking there. It comes as locals are urged to sign a petition calling on the government to cut the costs of cancer. In Central Queensland, around 39 people are diagnosed with leukemia each year.
1: National news now.
10: Morning, I'm Jackie Lim. Almost $4 million has now been raised by Aussies to assist with disaster recovery efforts in Nepal. Karen Morris from the Emergency Action Alliance telling Seven every cent will go towards helping those on the ground with food, water, shelter and medicine top of the list.
11: One of the most important things about humanitarian assistance is it going to the right people? Is it being used effectively? Are the most affected people receiving the aid that they need?
10: The cost of a weekly grocery shop is climbing faster than Aussie pay packets. New figures showing a basket of supermarket staples has jumped more than 8% in the last 16 months, while wages rose only 3.3%. The figures have renewed calls for a royal commission into supermarket competition. A major search and rescue mission is underway in the Mediterranean after a ferry capsized off North Cyprus. 8 deaths have been confirmed, while 23 people are still missing. And smart glasses could be banned from entering Australia. Import bans will be considered as part of Labor's new privacy reforms to be announced today.
1: 4RO Sport. 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
10: In sport, the youngest Cleary brother has helped the Warriors reach the top of the NRL ladder. Jet Cleary making his NRL debut for New Zealand when they played the Knights last night. He'll join Penrith for 2027. This weekend's AFL elimination finals have been locked in. Carlton will face the Cats on Friday before Adelaide meets the Bulldogs on Saturday night. And in cricket, a blow for South Africa ahead of next month's series against Australia. Paceman Kagiso Rabada is in serious doubt after suffering a hamstring strain. That's the latest in news and sport.
1: 4RO weather for Rockhampton and Central Queensland. Galactic Donuts, Glaze of Glory. Classic glazed donuts, $2.90 each.
0: Partly cloudy today with winds heading southeasterly 15 to 25 k's, tending easterly 20 to 30 in the middle of the day, then becoming light in the evening with a fire danger rating today of moderate. Seas heading 1 to 1.5 metres. Down the Capricorn Coast, southeasterlies 15, 20 knots. And it is a very high UV index. So slip, slop, slap if you're outdoors at all today, pretty much. 26 the top expected for Rockhampton. Yeppoon will be 22. Gladstone expecting 24 and Billawilla 28. Next few days, seeing a lot of the same kind of weather, really. No outlook of rain, so very dry for the next week. Partly cloudy tomorrow with tops around the mid to late 20s. And for the rest of the week, possibly getting up to 31, 32 degrees by Friday. Currently, it is 15 in Billawilla. Gladstone is 19, Yeppoon is 19, and Rocky is 17 degrees.
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0: Good morning. This is Luke Cross here on this Monday, the final day of winter. It is the 31st of August, a brand new season tomorrow, and maybe a brand new secret sound if it goes off today. But we need to guess what it is. We're up to $100 to spend at Perry's IGA. You just got to tell me what this is. And it's not a stapler. I'm going to just clarify that. It is not a stapler. So if you would like to have a guess at the 4RO Perry's IGA Secret Sound, 4922 7990.

0: is back and sounding better than ever. The 4RO Perry's IGA Secret Sound. Thanks to Perry's IGA, Dean Street, Wandle and Yeppoon.
1: It's $100. That was on the line, and we are getting no closer on this one. The Perry's IGA Secret Sound. If you are wanting to have a go at it, you can do so. 4922 7990. I might need to think of a clue, but as we've established in the past, my clues are generally terrible. They either have no bearing on helping you at all, or they're just too obvious. So I'll have to have a think about this. But anyway, if you are wanting to have a go at it, 4922 7990. The Perry's IGA, $100 to spend. If it doesn't go off today, we'll add $10 to that. It'll be $110 tomorrow to spend at Perry's IGA, Dean Street, Wandle or Yeppoon.
0: So, what's happening locally? Let's face it, if you want to keep up to date with local news, there's only one place to turn. 990 400.
2: Firefighters and police were called to reports of separate grass fires around the Burnett Highway at Baldacombe and Mount Morgan last Wednesday.
0: We'll also keep you across what's going on nationally and around the world.
3: Gig economy workers are set for a pay boost from today, with new minimum standards applying across the food delivery sector.
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1: Have you ever wondered what happens behind the scenes to keep our region's water flowing? Yes, you know what? I have wondered. I'm always fascinated by how things work and how things happen, particularly things that you don't get to see very often as a member of the general public. Well, you can discover it for yourself at the 2026 Barrage Open Day on Saturday, September 12 from 8 till 2 p.m. You can take a guided tour of the Fitzroy River Barrage, get up close and personal, and learn about water engineering and the environment through interactive displays and demonstrations. There'll be market stalls, live music, competitions and activities for all ages, but remember, wear your enclosed footwear for the guided tours. It's the 2026 Fitzroy River Barrage Open Day, Saturday, September 12.
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7: 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For example, the low income tax offset or low and middle income tax offset can significantly shrink your tax bill if you fall within the income thresholds. And you don't have to apply for them. The ATO works it out for you when you lodge your return. But it's still important to understand what they are, especially if your income is near a threshold where things change. The more you know about how offsets work, the better positioned you are to plan ahead. Think of it like this. Deductions soften the blow, but offsets, they can be your tax bill's delete key. And who doesn't love that?
0: It's a 4RO Boodles Big Breakfast. Interesting, entertaining radio. On the talk of Central Queensland, 990 4RO.

Thurman on 994 RO, 19 minutes past 8. A happy Monday. It's Luke here with you, hoping to catch up with the head of research at the Leukemia Foundation, having a bit of trouble getting hold of him right now. I'll certainly keep trying and hopefully we can bring you that chat before 8.30 as we get the day started on the Boodles Big Breakfast. Just want to remind you, the two songs we got for a 4RO Clash of the Chords, I've gone for drummers who have stepped away from the drum kit to be front center stage, and it is Don Henley, Boys of Summer. That's option one, and option two is Phil Collins. Think twice, 'cause it's another day for you. Which one should I play? You can comment now on the Facebook post that I've made, and everyone that does so, everyone that votes goes into the draw for that pizza prize at Antonio's Pizza Pasta Ribs.

0: It's the Beatles Big Breakfast on 994RO, the talk of Central Queensland. Luke here with you, and still no luck in getting a hold of the gentleman from the Leukemia Foundation. We'll probably touch base with him later this week, hopefully. All right, so what am I going to tell you? I want to tell you about this afternoon. Phil Hall, we'll be catching up with him from Tyne Safari Walking Tours. Did anyone see Phil at Capricorn over the weekend? He did a presentation. He had a stall. He was there. And he's also on 4RO 3 times a week, Monday, Wednesday and Friday, talking the most amazing history lessons that we can think of. Today usually takes us to a certain place or a particular name or something around the region that you've – have you ever seen like a park or a street? Think, why do they call it that? Well, that's what we do on Mondays. Wednesdays, we take an in-depth look at one particular topic, and then on Fridays, it's an on this day. And quite often – so much traces back to Rockhampton. So Phil Hall from Tyne Safari Walking Tours, talking history 3 times a week here on 4RO. And it's all thanks to the Oxford Hotel, home of the $25 300-gram rump steak.
1: Wheels are everywhere, on the streets, in songs. There's those annoying ones on shopping trolleys. And there's the one we spin each morning on 4RO, thanks to Harvey Norman Electrical and Computers. Where would we be without the wheel? And what would we do without the 4RO Wonder Wheel? Thanks to Harvey Norman Electrical and Computers on the talk of Central Queensland, 994RO.
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0: This cycle, the new Queensland government is expanding adult crime, adult time by introducing automatic jail for offenders who commit a serious crime while on bail. 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To have your say on the proposed new laws, search Breach Bail, Go to Jail. 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
2: Good morning. Louise Nielsen here with you. A 39-year-old man has passed away and a 10-year-old boy remains in hospital following a crash between a vehicle and a pushbike at Rockhampton City. Emergency services were called to the scene on Friday before midday at the intersection of Kent Street and Cambridge Street. The 39-year-old bike rider passed away as a result of his injuries in hospital yesterday. The boy in hospital was a passenger on the pushbike. The driver of the vehicle, a 43-year-old man, didn't sustain any physical injuries and is assisting police with their inquiries. Calls are growing for more support for blood cancer patients in regional areas, with families in central Queensland facing steep travel and accommodation costs for treatment. New Leukaemia Foundation research shows 1 in 8 Australians with blood cancer have delayed, missed or cancelled treatment because of financial pressure. The charity's Cut the Cost of Cancer campaign launched today and is calling for bigger government subsidies for regional patients.
3: Support is available through government, particularly for those living in regional areas where travel and accommodation subsidies are available. But at this stage, the subsidies are quite low, and that's part of the urgent action we are calling for, is for those subsidies to be improved.
2: That's Head of Research Bill Stavresky speaking there. In central Queensland, around 39 people are diagnosed with leukaemia each year. And Australia Post is looking to boost its workforce ahead of the busy holiday and online shopping period. They're recruiting more than 3,500 seasonal team members across metro and regional Australia, including 9 in Rockhampton. Sue Davies from AusPost says applications are now open with a number of roles available.
4: Truck drivers and forklift operators are high on our wish list as we prepare for the busiest time of year. But we're also looking for people to join our mail and parcel processing facilities across our network, and many of those roles don't require previous experience.
1: National News now.
5: Morning, I'm Jackie Lim. One Nation is now Australia's most popular party, according to this morning's news poll. Pauline Hanson's party pushing past Labor to lead on primary votes 30% to 29%. It follows the party's WA by-election win, but Environment Minister Murray Watt tells Nine we needn't read too much into that.
6: Got to be a little bit careful to read too much into a state by-election, especially one that wasn't going to change the result in terms of who was going to be in government. But we've said all along that we take this challenge seriously.
5: 42 Australians remain missing following last week's flooding and landslide in Nepal. 800 people have been confirmed dead, while more than 3,000 are missing. Childcare workers are gearing up for a fresh industrial fight. Despite securing a 15% pay rise 2 years ago, the union representing more than 40,000 educators says the job still isn't sustainable. And country music queen Dolly Parton has been laid to rest next to her husband Carl in a private ceremony in Tennessee. She passed away last week at the age of 80.
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5: In sport, Dockers star Jordan Clark will bring up his 150th game in Thursday night's qualifying final against the Hawks, but the Frio defender says his focus is on the game itself, not his milestone.
7: To be honest, it's something I haven't even thought about. I'm more just excited to play. It's going to be my first time sort of in this position, playing a final like this, so I can't wait.
5: And over to boxing, former great Tony Mundine has died at the age of 75. He was the only Aussie boxer to compete professionally across 4 weight divisions. That's the latest in news and sport.
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8: And a partly cloudy day today and no real chance of any kind of shower activity at all pretty much for the next week, with a moderate fire danger rating and a high UV index too, very high UV index in fact. We're getting get to a top of 26 degrees in Rockhampton, 22 Yeppoon, Gladstone 24 and Billawilla 28 degrees. Currently it is 17 in Billawilla, Gladstone is 20, Yeppoon is 19 and

0: Rocky right now is 19 degrees.
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0: Good morning. This is the Boodles Big Breakfast. My name is Luke. We're going to have a chat with Robin from Cocoa Brew to talk footy very soon. And also, don't forget, after 9 o'clock this morning, we're going to our mornings program. And then from midday, we'll go to our afternoons program as well with Michael McLean. All right, I reckon we should find out what our winning song is on the 4RO Clash of the Courts.
1: It's like the argument over whether pineapple goes on a pizza, anchovies or no anchovies. 4RO's Clash of the Courts. Thanks to Antonio's Express, pizza for pizza lovers, Musgrave Street.
0: Okay, so we've had two songs today, both of whom are drummers, one for the Eagles, one for Genesis, who decided to step away from the drum kit and be the front man. We're talking Don Henley and Phil Collins. Don Henley's... And Phil Collins...
2: Twice.
0: And thank you to everyone that voted. You all go into the draw for that pizza prize drawn later this week for Antonio's Pizza Pasta Ribs. And you know what? Strong votes for both songs, but in the end, the winner was pretty clear. And that, of course, was Phil Collins' Another Day in Paradise. That is the winning song for this morning for our Rose Clash of the Course. Thanks to Antonio's. It is, if you're looking for fresh hot pizzas with toppings all the way to the edge, you cannot beat Antonio's. It is pizza for pizza.

0: There you go. That is the winning song, The Four Road, Clash of the Chords. Thanks, Antonio's. It is Phil Collins, Another Day in Paradise. This is Luke here on the Boodles Big Breakfast, and it was at a massive weekend footy. And Robin, once again, reigns supreme with her 4-0 footy tipping competition. How are you, Robin?
1: Yeah, good, thanks, mate. I'm very, very well. Another weekend gone of rugby league. One more week to go before the season kicks in proper. Semi-final footy.
0: Mate, you nearly got a perfect round. Who would have thought the Sharks would lose?
1: Well, there you go. Did I nearly get a perfect round?
0: Well, you picked the Titans and you picked the Sharks. But I think the Titans was a bold call. But the Sharks losing, yeah, I thought that was a bit of an upset there yesterday.
1: It certainly was, mate. I thought the Sharks would probably win that one. But that's the way it goes, mate. That's incredible. It's an incredible competition. It really is.
0: I saw, what is it, 5 out of the 8 games on the weekend saw teams score more than 35 points, which is interesting, I found.
1: It does, mate. It, one thing they can do in the NRL at the moment is score points. It's quite incredible. You know, there's 6 again and all that kind of stuff. It's quite incredible. They've changed the game to what we're used to.
0: Yeah, I don't know if I'm a fan of it, to be honest with you. I don't like when it's like 24-0 at halftime. I just think, maybe I love the grindy games of like back in the 90s and whatnot.
1: Well, we don't see them anymore, do we, the grindy games? So
0: no.
1: I'm with you on that. I think there's a, you know, I think we can go back to a bit of old-time rugby league.
0: Yeah, yeah. Otherwise, I think you run the risk of like basketball where the points don't really mean anything. It's just whoever scores the most at the end of the day. I like the bit of strong defense. But probably the only game, probably the closest game of the weekend was the Warriors and the Knights, which was quite remarkable with old mate getting sent off after 12 minutes.
1: Yeah, mate. The Knights are doing everything right at the moment. They're not the Knights, sorry, the Titans. It must be Monday morning. The Warriors are doing everything right at the moment. They're just doing everything, moving along forward the premiership.
0: So what do you reckon? You know, we've got the top 8 now in place pretty much, the Warriors and the Panthers. Who's going to get the minor premiership?
1: Yeah, mate, I like the Warriors. I think the Warriors at the moment are the team to beat. But who knows, mate, semi-final footy is a different ball game.
0: Is the dynasty done? Are we predicting that yet?
1: Sorry, mate?
0: Is the dynasty done for the Panthers?
1: Mate, that was done last year when the Broncos won.
0: True. They've looked good, though, this year. And maybe
1: they're a great side, great club. They could win the competition, but I think they've got too many injuries.
0: And any bold predictions for anyone outside the top 4? Do you reckon anyone can actually challenge for that that premiership?
1: I believe South Sydney could.
0: South Sydney? All right. Well,
1: that's my chip for you, South Sydney.
0: Awesome. Mate, anything else on your mind that you'd like to cover before I let you go?
1: Mate, all good. All good. Congratulations to all the local teams that won on the weekend. Another great year, 2026 of rugby league. Rugby union as well on the weekend. Well done to Central.
0: Brilliant.
1: Knocking off the Dawson Valley Drovers as well. So, yeah, really good competition finish for 2026.
0: Indeed. Mate, it's a gorgeous day. I reckon some lovely mornings to get down for breakfast at Cocoa Brew Riverfront, I reckon.
1: Absolutely beautiful down there, mate. I'm actually up at William Street at the moment, and I've just cooked myself eggs on toast with a sausage. I can't wait to get into it.
0: All right. Well, I'll let you do that, and we'll touch base again on Thursday to get the final round tips.
1: All right, sounds good. Can't wait.
0: Thanks, Robin. That is Robin from Cocoa Brew here on 990 4RO.
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6: We're looking back on August 31st. It's the day in 1997 when Lady Diana, Princess of Wales, was tragically killed in a car accident, aged just 36.
13: Goodbye,
14: Paris, France tonight, a tragedy. Britain's Princess Diana has been in an automobile accident. Her companion, Dodi Al-Fayed, with whom she has been romantically linked over the past month or so, reportedly was killed.
6: To the other events of August 31st, back to 1888, when the first of Jack the Ripper's confirmed victims was discovered.
15: The terror began in earnest on the night of August the 31st, 1888. Marianne Nichols, known to her acquaintances as Polly, was 43 years old.
6: The popular Warner Brothers cartoon character Foghorn Leghorn made his debut in 1946.
16: You gotta keep on your toes.
6: To 1968, when West Indian cricket legend Sir Gary Sobers hit six sixes in an over.
17: And he's done it! And my goodness, it's gone!
6: And the video for Michael Jackson's Bad, directed by Martin Scorsese, debuted in 1987.
18: Doing bad! You ain't bad, you ain't nothing!
6: Heading the birthday list today is legendary Australian actor Jack Thompson. Happy 86th birthday, Jack.
19: Around the overflow, the reed beds sweep and sway to the breezes.
6: Another moment for a West Indian cricket legend, Sir Clive Lloyd, turns 82.
20: That's a tremendous hit by Lloyd.
6: Van Morrison is 81, started with the 60s group Them before going solo. Actor Richard Gere turns 77 today.
21: We're going to be spending an obscene amount of money in here.
6: Remember 80s pop singer and actress Debbie Gibson? Can you believe she's 56? Actor and comedian Chris Tucker celebrates his 55th birthday.
22: As the Chinese say, all great battles are won without fighting.
6: Former Aussie Test cricketer Chris Rogers turns 49.
23: The 100 that Chris Rogers so badly wanted.
6: And special birthday for Australian dual Olympian and gold medal winning swimmer Melanie Schlanger. She's 40.
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0: Good morning, it's Luke Cross here on the Boodle's Big Breakfast, and joining me now, the head of research at the Leukemia Foundation, Bill Stravesky. G'day, Bill, how are you, mate?
1: Good, good, Luke. Good morning to your listeners.
0: Mate, it's Blood Cancer Month, and I guess firstly we should say is how common is blood cancer? Is it something that is quite frequently coming up, or is it something that's a little bit more uncommon?
1: No, but it's unfortunately is a common cancer that more than 20,000 Australians are diagnosed each year, and including more than 4,000 from across Queensland. So it is one of the most common cancers that Australians face each year.
0: And there's we've been hearing the news today talking about how Australians, people that have blood cancer, they're delaying their or cancelling their treatment? I didn't know. That surprises me.
1: Yeah, our research is quite startling. It's showing that one in eight Australians who are dealing with blood cancer, unfortunately because of the high costs that are faced, having to make the unfortunate decision of either delaying or cancelling treatment due to the financial distress they encounter.
0: That seems wild to me that people would, you know, I understand that it costs a lot, but also is that kind of, I don't know if you know the answer to this question, if people had like lung cancer or other kind of type of cancers, are they doing the same thing in those, or is it really a unique situation within blood cancer in Australia?
1: Yeah, I unfortunately can't talk about other cancers, but our research does show that with blood cancers, there are many that face long stays within hospital, and most of the main hospitals are particularly in Queensland within Brisbane. So for your listeners who are within the Rockhampton, Central Queensland region, many of those patients will have to travel to Brisbane for treatment, and it could last for several weeks to months. Now, having to be near treatment means travel, transport costs, accommodation costs, and unfortunately at the moment the subsidy that's provided per night is only at $70, which is well below what families and patients face when they need to stay in Brisbane.
0: Yeah, I mean, I've had some experience with this with somebody very close to me having Hodgkin's lymphoma, having to go to Brisbane every second week for basically 6 months for treatment. And lucky that she had family there that, you know, provided some assistance. But, yeah, it was pretty full on. And, you know, being away from family and things like that on top of financial costs is really challenging.
1: Definitely, and the research shows that it does impact the well-being. So for those one in eight who are delaying or cancelling treatment, it can potentially impact achieving remission or it unfortunately increases the chances of relapse. So what we are seeking is that your listeners do visit our website, leukemia.org.au, and sign the petition. The subsidies by the Queensland government at the moment are too low, and it does impact on not only being able to manage their blood cancer, but also impacts other areas of their life.
0: What would be the, I guess, ideal situation that you'd be hoping to get in an ideal world?
1: Yeah, well, we generally know that $70 per night in Brisbane is way too low, and for many, and the research showed that they're facing at least $100 on top of that per night. So with many having to stay at least a month to 2 months, so those costs add up quite quickly, and no surprise that our research showed people are out of pocket on average per annum close to $4,000.
0: That's a lot. That is a lot. And particularly if you get that one partner also happens to not be able to work as well while going through treatment, that can really add up quite quickly.
1: Yeah, close to all the people involved in the research had to step away from work, and 40% had to step away permanently, and that's because of the ongoing treatments and monitoring and scans, and particularly for those living in regional areas, it means ongoing travel, as you mentioned earlier, with the person that you're aware of with the Hodgkin's lymphoma.
0: Mate, so where can people go if they wanted to sign this petition again?
1: Yeah, please visit leukemia.org.au, and if there are any listeners out there who are experiencing any financial troubles or need support from the Leukemia Foundation, please call 1-800-620-420.
0: Thanks, Bill. Appreciate your time today.
1: Thank you, Luke, and once again, good morning to your listeners.
0: That is Bill, the head of research at the Leukemia Foundation here on 990 4RO. Hey!

0: And she was. Talking Heads on 990 4RO. It's nearly 9 o'clock. That means I've got to go now. Thank you very much for your company this morning. I'll be back tomorrow from 5:30. You enjoy the rest of your Monday. Take care of yourself, and I'll talk to you in the future. Andrew's filling in for me this afternoon. Bye.
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1: 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Ever and the Bee Gees won't let us. 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'70s Sunday night from 6 till midnight on the station doing it all from a beanbag. 994RO.
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8: Hi there, Louise Nielsen here with you. A 39-year-old bike rider has passed away following a crash with a vehicle at Rockhampton City. Emergency services were called to the scene of a pushbike and Mitsubishi Pajero collision on Friday before midday at the intersection of Kent Street and Cambridge Street. The 39-year-old man riding the bike was critically injured and died as a result of his injuries yesterday. A 10-year-old boy who was a passenger on the pushbike was also seriously injured in the crash and remains in hospital. Investigations are ongoing and officers are appealing to anyone who may have relevant information to come forward. E-scooter and e-bike riders in Queensland must now hold a valid learner licence. The licensing requirements come into effect today as part of police efforts to make our roads safer. Since July 1, Operation Yankee Surety has seen police intercept dangerous riders, target unsafe behaviours and remove non-compliant e-mobility devices from our roads. In the Capricornia region, it includes the seizure of 14 non-compliant bikes, 196 traffic infringement notices issued and 4 drink riders caught. More than 3,500 seasonal team members are being recruited by Australia Post as online shopping ramps up in the back end of the year. Truck drivers and forklift operators are among the most in-demand roles, with parcel sorters, freight handlers and van drivers also needed. It includes a motorcycle delivery driver in Rockhampton. Sue Davies from AusPost says seasonal team members play an important role during the busiest time of the year.
9: Well, peak's a really exciting time to join Australia Post and be part of a supportive team helping deliver for Australians during the busy holiday season. 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
10: Morning, I'm Jackie Lim. Canberra has announced another $3 million in humanitarian aid for Nepal, where the death toll from the flash flood disaster is hovering around 800, with 43 Australians still unaccounted for. Meantime, almost $4 million has been donated by Aussies and is also on its way to support charity groups on the ground. Canberra is set to unveil new privacy law reforms that are aimed at keeping up with technologies like AI and those smart glasses that can secretly record what users see. Environment Minister Murray Watt telling Nine those glasses have raised real concerns.
11: With people having images of themselves taken by these glasses without their consent and when they don't even know it's happening.
10: The fight at the checkout continues, with new figures showing the cost of a typical supermarket shop has jumped more than 8% in just over a year. It's again prompting calls for a royal commission into supermarket competition. And Dutch officials are warning revelers to stay clear of Donald Trump-shaped pills. They reportedly contain high levels of the active ingredient in MDMA.
1: The professionals, Yipoon and Emu Park. 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
10: In sport, planning continues for the MCG's transformation for the NFL clash between the LA Rams and the San Francisco 49ers. The September 11 clash is sold out, and the Rams' Steve Avila has told Nine he can't wait to run out on the G.
12: Caught a game there, so we got a bit of how fan interactions are. So that is something that I'm really looking forward to.
10: In the NRL yesterday, the Warriors defeated the Knights to move into top spot on the ladder, while the Eels beat the Sharks. And the elimination finals have been set for the AFL, with the Crows to face the Bulldogs and the Cats to battle the Blues. That's the latest in news and sport.
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0: Partly cloudy for today with a top of 26 in Rockhampton. Yeppoon, 22. Gladstone, 24. And Billawilla, top of 28. And for tomorrow, partly cloudy and a top of 27 degrees.
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1: Happy Monday to you. Hope you've had a great weekend if you got one. And if it is your weekend now, enjoy the next day or two. Looks like the weather's going to warm up in southeast Queensland. We'll check what's happening in your part of Queensland through the course of this morning. Here on 4BC in Brisbane and southeast Queensland, 4RO in Rockhampton and central Queensland, around Queensland on the Resonate Network. 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Well, coming up on today's program, One Nation won the Secret Harbour by-election. That's the name of the electorate involved, and it's sending shockwaves, as it should, around the political landscape. But it seems like all of those who believe they are more important than you, all of those people who believe they're absolutely fundamentally correct, intellectually superior to you, they're all saying it's all your fault. Recent polling is showing a surge is continuing for the One Nation Party. Right across Australia, our political editor, Michael Packey, will explain all of it to us very shortly. Now, if you're over 45, and I am, I've snuck across that, struggling to find a job, we're going to be joined by a LinkedIn strategist, Kylie Chan, and we're going to find out how to beat the AI bots, the artificial intelligence bots that are actually seeking out and trying to destroy your prospect of a job. Want to bypass what they call ageist algorithms. Tap into the 70% of roles which are never advertised. In a lot of ways, I think by the time it ends up on LinkedIn, it's because they've lost a network of people. This is the people seeking to offer you a job. But nevertheless, it is the source for a lot of people to get a job. And ahead of the special outside broadcast this Thursday from the Princess Alexandra Hospital for their double donation day, for the PA Medical Research Foundation. We're going to discover what happens when the tables are turned. A veteran intensive care unit nurse forced to fight for her own life against stage 3 cancer in the very hospital where she works. That's coming after 11. Also today, before the end of the program, we'll ask you about something Jason said on 4BC Breakfast. He's currently in with the boss right now trying to explain what he did say on 4BC Breakfast this morning. It's okay. He'll get through it. Don't worry too much about Jason. Let us do it for you. If you listen for the cue to call and you answer correctly, you can win $1,000 instantly. Get it wrong, the money is going to jackpot. Actually, it's 500, because Jason actually just gave away $500. So we've got $500 that is up for grabs this morning. So make sure you stay listening for your chance to win. Also, you could win your way to see the iconic Aussie band Ice House at their Night at the Parkland show on Friday the 18th of September. Now, listen out for this iconic, magnificent song. Ivor Davies, just a clever, clever musician. And we'll have a double pass to give away before midday as well. Chloe has the news, Olympia has the traffic. 133 882, thanks to Watch Smoke Alarms. 0499 880 882 to send us a text. 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And you can also subscribe to our YouTube channel. We have all the socials, TikTok, Facebook, Instagram, YouTube, X, the whole lot. It's all there. 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
0: Bringing you the stories that matter to Brisbane. This is 4BC Mornings. And now, Gary Hargrave comments.
1: Over the weekend, Saturday, the political landscape in Australia experienced a seismic shift. Labor lost a very safe seat to One Nation. This is not hype. This is not a routine swing in the electoral pendulum. Yes, it was a by-election. But over the weekend, working-class voters, normally supporting Labor, expressed deep-seated existential rage directly at the political establishment, especially the Labor Party. And for decades, the nation's political, media, academic and cultural elites have dictated the boundaries of public discourse on it, on all of this. And yet every time these sort of legacy institutions join forces to lecture, mock or condemn Pauline Hanson and One Nation and their supporters, they inadvertently ignite the very fire they say they seek to extinguish. The electorate no longer takes cues from the elites. Instead, voters are treating every elite condemnation of Pauline Hanson as a signal to rally behind her. And this dynamic was laid bare over the weekend. It happened in Western Australia, southern outskirts of Perth, a routine state by-election, this metropolitan seat of Secret Harbour. It turned national politics on its head. It's been a fortress for the Labor Party. It's a seat never previously lost by Labor. They previously enjoyed an 11.5% primary vote lead over usual expectations. They've all been shattered. Put it in context. It would be like the Prime Minister losing his inner Sydney seat of Grindler, or Jim Chalmers losing his outer metro seat of Rankin. That's how significant it is. It's a seismic and much-needed shake-up of the major parties. And of course, there are a bunch of factors that are playing their role in all of this. There's no doubt about it. But there's an anger that's gripping Australian voters. It's not a temporary grievance to be smoothed over with all sorts of minor party and policy tweaks, targeted subsidies, or waiting for One Nation to suffer some sort of internal kind of division. Because when the votes were tallied, Labor's support plummeted by 22.2%. The Liberals dropped 7.7%. One Nation's vote rocketed from a modest 8% at the previous West Australian state election to a staggering 39% first preference votes. And in the end, they secured a two-party preferred victory, estimated at 57-43. So this Secret Harbour result shattered the long-held political myth suggesting right-leaning minor parties only siphon votes from the Liberals in regional areas. Here in a working-class suburban electorate, Labor suffered the primary brunt of voter revolt. And it demonstrates disaffection with both major parties. It's universal. It's crossing suburban boundaries and traditional class lines. Political commentators, the legacy media analysts, politicians, they're scrambling to try and explain the phenomena, defaulting to familiar talking points, cost of living pressures and housing unaffordability, migration levels, and of course, latent social prejudices. And of course, as I said, most of these things, sure, might have played a role. But people deliberately went in to vote Labor last to get at Albo. It's an existential rebellion against the political system in Australia. And voters feel the major political parties won't listen to the people and no longer represent or respect us. For years, mainstream politicians, well, they've adopted this kind of condescending posture towards the electorate. You heard it in the response from the Prime Minister yesterday. You heard it in the response from the Federal Treasurer yesterday. This vote on Saturday was an indictment of his budget. So voters are voicing concerns about economic security, national identity, community standards. They're frequently met with moralising lectures, of course, from academics, media, pundits and political leaders. But what's happened now is that the dynamic has created a feedback loop of defiance. In other words, the louder the establishment tells voters they're wrong, and that's what they're doing, they're constantly saying, you're stupid, you're wrong, how dare you not vote for either Team Red or Team Blue, the more they do that, the louder the voters scream through the ballot box. People are almost waking up in the morning with their pencil in hand waiting to vote. And Pauline Hanson's enduring appeal, it lies precisely in this dynamic. This is not about who's going to be Prime Minister. It's not going to be about what your policy on this is, who the President of Indonesia is. It's about somebody standing up for Australia versus people who aren't. Because to Pauline Hanson's supporters, she represents an authentic counterweight to this self-serving political class. This group of people who think it's their right. We've always held this seat, so therefore we will again. People are seeing through it. So every time the cultural elite attacks Pauline Hanson, her base, which is 30% on the latest polling out today, 39% in this seat formerly held always by Labor over the weekend, her base doesn't hear a critique of a politician. They hear an attack on themselves. The more you pick on Pauline, the more the people think you're picking on them. You can't get anywhere telling them they're stupid. They're wrong. They don't know what they're doing. It just doesn't work like that. So voting for One Nation has become the ultimate act of democratic protest. It's a way to strike back at an establishment which appears indifferent to the daily struggles of ordinary Australians. They don't have $10,000 bikes. They don't travel around the Darling Downs for a week at a time. Talk about peddling while Australia burns. So the major parties now face a crisis of their own making. And Labor, well, Labor wants to stay ignorant, blind to the exodus of the traditional working class base. The Liberal Party remains paralysed, unsure of how to reconnect with voters who have abandoned mainstream conservatism. I mean, within the Liberal Party, I know there are those who would be more at home in the Labor Party and the Greens. But if the major parties refuse to undertake a rigorous, honest examination of their priorities, the realignment, it's just going to accelerate. It just is. We're witnessing a fundamental restructuring of Australian democracy. The major parties, they continue to dismiss voter anger, our anger, as a passing phase. And the prospect of One Nation actually forming a government, or at the very least holding a balance of power at the federal level, is no longer a distant impossibility. It's an impending reality. The political elites may continue to lecture, but until they choose to truly listen, voters, well, they're just going to keep using the ballot box to strip them of their power. The more you yell, the more they vote against you. Interesting days ahead. 58 weeks from now, we'll find out, because that's when the federal election will be. 58 weeks away. 133-882, Michael Packey joining us soon. It's 20 past nine.
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2: 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Thanks to Bolsover Dental in Bolsover Street.
1: At 24 past nine, Nicole says, I'm a recruitment coordinator of 35 years in the mining industry and I'm 66 years old. And the advice I would give older people applying for roles is totally bypass the hiring process and just simply lodge your application in writing to the job you're applying for. Totally avoid dealing with bots. Because you go on LinkedIn, you say, oh, yeah, I wouldn't mind doing this. And they pre-sort you and you never get an interview. We'll talk about that a whole lot more next hour. Meanwhile, there's a lot on this by-election result in Western Australia. I am not overstating this. It's a massive result. The One Nation candidate bloke called Luke Hertigan, he's actually a local business owner. He's got five gyms, so he's probably fit. Bastard. He's probably really super fit, but he employs people. He understands costs of living. Labor, they simply brought in somebody who'd been a university activist, a political staffer to a Labor politician and lived 60 kilometres outside the electorate and said, I'm here to work with the local electorate. I mean, fair income, do they really think people are that stupid? Pauline Hanson, of course, she says, people are fed up with the federal government, the rising cost of living pressures. And I don't think we should now start, I don't think we should be calling them a minor party anymore. I think One Nation is major in the minds of people. 30% of people say that they would vote One Nation. You make of that whatever you like. You've got your own vote, I got mine. But the Prime Minister was in Brisbane yesterday talking to the rank and file, just saying ridiculous, elite, inner-city lefty crap about a lot of things. They're apparently pledging about abortion and stuff. I mean, I don't understand what the Labor Party's priorities are. We're flat out putting food on the table, and from the Prime Minister down, they just don't get it. Here's what the Prime Minister said yesterday.
10: This is a crucial time for our movement because across the world, hard right populists are on the march, peddling politics that is dangerous, divisive, and downright dishonest. We simply must defeat them. We owe it to history. We owe it to the nation. And we will defeat them. Parties like One Nation have no serious answers to problems which are there. Their own divisions and disagreements are now showing through. They think Australians are lazy. They think they're overpaid. They think people working from home are bludging. That domestic violence is sometimes a woman's fault. Shame. That we should somehow become a monoculture. They'll say anything and do anything to win votes, bend any facts, peddle misinformation and disinformation, turn Australian against Australian.
1: Holy man in the mirror. I mean, does Albo actually understand what he's just saying there? The more he bags Pauline Hanson, One Nation, the more he bags the Australians who want to vote for them. Patrick's at Woody Point joins us, 133-882. Patrick, great to talk to you this morning. Have I got this wrong? I'm happy to be corrected.
11: No, Gary, you're 100% right, mate. He just doesn't get it. He's lost the plot, this bloke. Dead set lost the plot. No, Gary, you're 100% right, mate. He just doesn't get it. He's lost the plot, this bloke. Dead set lost the plot. And he needs to be...

0: with me, but he was a trade union official. He told me 20 years ago that he saw an end to what he thought was the workers' party, and it was more about the intellectuals and the elites. And so he walked away from Labor 20 odd years ago, and it was a big decision for him, mate. So I can understand where you're coming from, Patrick.
1: My mum, she was a Labor union delegate, and that's why we're all Labor people. But I just won't vote for Labor ever again in my life, because they don't stand for the worker. They don't really stand for it. Look at the jobs they're letting go and all the industries they're closing. If they're standing for unions and workers, why are they letting this country fall like it is?
0: Yeah, good questions, mate. And we'll keep pushing for answers. That's Patrick at Woody Point. Matt's at Ipswich. I guess Ipswich is a big working class area, Matt.
2: Oh, yeah, but I don't think it comes down to... Good morning. I don't think it comes down to just working class. It's just people on normal struggle street have had enough, mate.
0: Yeah.
2: Like, seriously, what's this guy on about? I hope they don't change him. We need him to stay as a leader. So we can defeat him.
0: But apparently you're far right, mate. That's the point. You're now a far right person, according to the Prime Minister.
2: Yeah, how offensive is that? If you don't agree with him and Bowen and Jim, you're far right.
0: Yeah.
2: Mate, we're not far right. We're normal. And I'm yet to find someone who's not going to vote for Pauline. I tell you, he doesn't realise how massive it is.
0: No, he'll find out. He will find out. And, mate, can I just check one premise with you? The more they criticise people like you and umpteen other tens of thousands, hundreds of thousands of people who feel the same way, does that make you even more determined to stick with your plan to vote against them?
2: 100%, mate. And I used to vote Liberal all my life. I've handed out for a good mate of yours. But I think they've just lost the plot, and Albo's leading the charge. Like, you can't go and call people far right and extreme because we just want a fair go.
0: Yeah.
2: Come on, seriously.
0: No,
2: and his mate Bowen, he's just got no idea.
0: Yeah, no, good call, mate. Well done. That's Matt at Ipswich. Phillip's at Park Ridge South. Again, Phillip, great to talk to you. Inspiring stuff from Albo, eh?
3: I thought it was the most uninspiring speech that I've ever heard. And I actually thought that he was talking about his entire Labor Party. Everything he said is exactly what they do. And he had no idea. He just whistled off like he was repeating some movie chant, you know, and he said everything that what they've been doing wrong. And you know what? I'm a 71-year-old man, just retired for 3 years. I popped on to social media to have a quick look through Threads and Instagram, and I can't believe the abuse and the violence coming from the left, you know, like against anybody, you know, who voted for One Nation. And it's just incredible. There's a lot of damage going to happen, mate. If they're going to keep on, you know, aiming up at Pauline, you know, I don't blame her because she needs protection. There's some mad asses out there, man, and it's just crazy. And they turn the knife straight into her, and this is what they're deliberately doing. They can't actually see what they're doing themselves. They think that they own the right to govern, you know, regardless, and the people have just had enough. And that speech he made, mate, I couldn't believe it. He just was emotionless when he spoke, and he hardly looked anybody in the eye, and there was silence out there most of the time. Mate, he has to go. Labor have no hope of winning the next election with Albanese up there. He is just a pathological liar, I'm sorry to say, mate, and he doesn't even know he's doing it. And
0: yeah.
3: He's been in the job for too long that he can't understand why anybody is against him.
0: Yeah, no, fair comments. That's Phillip at Park Ridge South. I mean, when you ever give a speech, and I've given, I'll say 1,000 speeches, easy, thousands of speeches. You've got to speak from your heart or from your head, what you know, what you believe. But if you're just mouthing words that have come out of some sort of focus group or some sort of, I don't know, internal office kind of view, then you run genuine risk of looking, well, non-authentic. And there's your problem. There's your problem. We'll talk to our federal political editor, Michael Packer. He's been around Canberra for decades and understands the journey as well as the reality of where you're at right now. But I have never seen a Prime Minister as pedestrian, as ordinary as this bloke ever. And I'm not saying that because I was once on the other side of the chamber

0: in the federal parliament from him. I've just never seen a bloke as ordinary as this and completely out of touch, but completely of the view that whatever he says must be right. And yeah, I still have a burr in my saddle about some of the abusive things he said to me in the parliament over the years, but that's not about me. It is about Australia. And can somebody actually start to feel like that? Pauline Hanson's kind of basically saying, I care about the Australian people. Full stop. Keen to know what you think. 133-882. Thanks to Watch Smoke Alarms, 27 to 10.
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5: You can get, because it's the longest flight in Australia, Brisbane to Perth, but this is south of Perth, this seat of Secret Harbour. It was a by-election. It was West Australia's safest Labor seat, or certainly one of them. And now the Prime Minister here in Brisbane yesterday, he's doing exactly what has caused people to vote against him deliberately on Saturday, and it was. There were people who were confessing on social media, I voted against Labor, put them last because of Albo and Jim Chalmers. The Prime Minister, he's thrashing around. He's described One Nation as a far-right party. I don't think that's right. Labor lost 22% of its primary vote to One Nation, the far-right. Do you think that Labor voters think that way? No, it's the middle Australia. And dare I hate to put labels, but it's what we call the blue-collar Tories, the conservative working class who want to go to work, earn a proper wage in a safe working environment, come home, have a meal on the table, a roof over their head, and hope their kids have a better life. That is the kind of people who have abandoned Labor. Labor's now filled with activists who are in the woke world. That's the problem. And here's the Prime Minister yesterday, Labor's state conference here in Queensland, you know, bagging the evils of One Nation. Just ridiculous. Earlier today, Barnaby Joyce, he spoke with Jason Matthews here on 4BC Breakfast, and here's his thoughts on the Labor Party.
6: And then even the concept of the Labor Party, there are no Labourers on their front bench. It's just a thing of the past. And it's, you know, people, what they see is a party that is basically left-wing university students with a massive chip on their shoulder. If they were Labor, they'd have Labourers. They'd have people who have actually stood out in the sun. They don't have that anymore. Where every time they open their trap, it's about new regulation, a new control over your life, a new rule, a new, you know, a gun laws. We're going to stop you using firearms. We're going to make you use different electricity. We're going to have these massive capacity investment schemes and cover the fields with solar panels and wind towers. We're going to stop you from, we're going to say trees are sacred and you can't touch them. You can't plow your land. You know, we're going to make you use bike paths and ride scooters. And
5: yeah. And I think then they said the word bultish. I think people are seeing through Labor's bultish, to paraphrase Barnaby Joyce. Michael Packey's our federal political editor. He joins us. Michael, it is not too hysterical to say that Saturday was historic.
7: Oh, I don't think that's... you're right, Gary. I don't think it's too hysterical at all. There is no way that Labor would have been expecting that sort of thrashing from One Nation. I know that speaking to some people in WA, they did think that the One Nation win was expected, but I think the fact is by how much they won. There was a, you know, after preferences are taken into account, I think that Labor now holds that safe Labor seat, or once safe Labor seat of Secret Harbour, by about 60%. So it's clearly not too hysterical at all to say that there's concerns in the community of what is going on. And I do think that it's not really a protest vote of the Labor government at a state level in Western Australia. I do think that a lot of them used it as an opportunity to start sending a message to the federal Labor government of Anthony Albanese and co. over what people perceive they're doing. I think that people do feel as though life is a lot harder than it should be. And I think that that point that you made about this over-regulation of everything is starting to irk people. And I think the May budget was not a good sell for the government, and they really haven't come out of that yet. You've got these changes that are starting to come into effect, and people are starting to feel the pinch. It hasn't sorted out the issue of housing supply, and whether it will also remains to be seen as well. So I don't think it's hysterical at all. I do think that that result over the weekend would be sending shockwaves through Labor ranks that it's going to be repeated not only in other states, but potentially at the next federal election.
5: Well, one of my very sober media friends in WA makes this point. She says this would be akin to Albo losing his seat of Grainler. That's how safe it was. I would throw in Jim Chalmers' seat. Mm. Out of metro seat, Southside Brisbane, yep, of Rankin. Chalmers is gone on these numbers. If this happens at a federal level, Jim Chalmers is unemployed.
7: Yeah, look, I think that you're right. And I think even the makeup of that seat that Jim Chalmers holds of Rankin could really put him in peril, and he potentially could lose his seat at the next election. And one thing that Pauline Hanson said during an interview when she was in Victoria yesterday, and they interviewed her about the Secret Harbour result, and she said, no seat is safe. And I think she's right when she says that. Mm. Whether you're within the Labor camp or within the Liberal National camp, no seat is safe. You know, One Nation has been able to snatch that seat of Secret Harbour in WA. A few months ago, she snatched the seat of Farrer, also by a whopping win to her party. And that was a safe Liberal seat for 25 years. So she's saying that no seat is safe. And in reply to that no seat is safe comment that she made, at the state Labor conference in Queensland yesterday, you had the Prime Minister saying, One Nation is dangerous and divisive. And I think you're right when you say it's got nothing to do about danger and divisiveness. What it's got to do with is that people are doing it tough and they can't see a way out, and they've given up on the major parties to do anything for them, so they're looking for something different.
5: Michael, it's almost like you take a deck of cards, throw them up in the air. It's called 52 pickup. I think people would be really happy, because Australia is now so despondent about the political class, Labor, Liberal, Alternatives. They just are. I'm picking it up constantly. And you know my political pedigree, I'm picking that up constantly. People are willing to play political 52 pickup, throw it all up in the air, and they don't really mind if the next parliament is a kind of, well, you've got to negotiate this and negotiate that kind of environment. I think we're heading for a massive, massive change. Admittedly, it's 58 weeks away before the next federal election, in my view. So I know that it's not far off. People are busting to vote. Mm. Vote against Labor and vote against Liberal.
7: Yeah, I think that that's right. And you are hearing that sentiment more and more from all classes. You're hearing it from everyone now. It doesn't matter if you're, in the wealthy business person or working class, it doesn't matter. You're hearing that now across the board, that people want some sort of a shake-up of the political system, and this is what they're starting to do, and you're starting to see it through these by-elections. I think the next real test that we're going to see of One Nation's power will be in the Victorian general election in November. I think that's when we're going to really see where One Nation is going to sit and whether or not they will have the balance of power with the Liberal Party to govern that state. If the Liberal Party does get over the line over Labor, will the Liberal Party need to rely on One Nation to help them govern? And then I think we'll see it in March in New South Wales. I think that that's where the next test will be for where things are heading before the federal election. So there's a couple of state general elections that are to happen where I think we're going to start seeing where the lie of the land is. But I do think that even if One Nation doesn't get enough seats to govern in its own right, that can definitely hold a lot of sway, whether it be in the upper house in Victoria or New South Wales, or in the lower house if they've got enough seats, and that a Liberal government or Liberal National government would need One Nation support to help get them policies over the line.
5: I mean, look, there's a lot of...
7: I think you're right.
5: Yeah, there's a lot of polling going on, Michael, as you know, and the latest one's got One Nation on 30%, Labor on 29%, the Coalition at, 19%.
7: You're clustered. Clustered votes.
5: Yeah, I think Australia's well and truly clustered. But I think in many, many ways, none of this surprises me. And I think you're right. What I don't get is why the Prime Minister is the most high-profile person leading the charge. But why people in the political class are basically saying, Australians, you're stupid. You can only choose between blue or red, blue or red, blue or red.
7: Yep.
5: And they've gone, you've got to be joking. There must be a choice. And there's always been talk about a third wave. I've been around long enough to remember the Democrats were going to be the third wave and all these things. But now we've actually seen 30% of Australians saying, I'm voting for Pauline. I don't know what her policies are. I don't care that she doesn't know who the Indonesian president is. And none of this matters. She's not them. That's why I'm voting for them.
7: That's exactly right. And it's interesting that that's a very interesting point that you make, that despite the fact that that One Nation has come under a bit more scrutiny over some of its policies and what they know and what they don't know and how their policies would work, people are prepared to forgive all of that. Because I think they are so sick and tired of the major two, of blue and red, as you say. And I think that, as you quite rightly say, that if, even though that she, that there are some cracks that are appearing in their policies, and I think that that's fair to say, I think that people are prepared to park that to one side and see what happens.
5: Yeah.
7: So I do think that I think we're headed for a very interesting time.
5: Yes.
7: And I think we're going to get a real test of that when we have the general election in Victoria in November, when, it's open survey. It's not a by-election. It's not just one seat. It's a whole state. And that's where I think we're going to start seeing the first true sign of where things are at. And Pauline Hanson herself, she's saying, I'm coming for Victoria. She's spending a lot of time in that state promoting her candidates in various seats that she thinks that she can win, either snatching the seat off Labor or snatching the seat off the Coalition.
5: Yeah, she's there today, hence the reason we're not talking to her. But, Michael, great to talk to you. Really do appreciate your time. Michael Packey, 4BC's Federal Political Editor, spent a lot of time in Canberra. You can't pull the wool over his eyes. I think he's a very, very good journo, very fair in his comment too. Keen to know what you think. 133-882 here on 4BC in Brisbane, 400 in Rockhampton and Central Queensland, around Queensland on the Resonate Network. It's 12 to 10.
4: Mornings. It's so good. They deserve a little plaque. Back soon, thanks to Bolsover Dental, on the talk of Central Queensland. 994RO.
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5: Eight ten at 1-3-8-82. Thanks to Watch Smoke Alarms. Ian's at Raceview. Good morning, Ian. Good to talk to you. You've got a bit of a theory about how to get rid of this federal government, Ian.
18: Well, Gary, I certainly have.
5: Good man.
18: And my theory is that there are three different ways that we can get rid of the Albanese government,
5: yeah,
18: or any government that we don't like. Number one, get rid of compulsory preferential voting.
5: Mm.
18: i.e. you first past the post. Number two, get rid of compulsory voting, full stop. Because people will only, you know, you'll then get people who are generally interested in, you know, what's happening in the country, rather than people having to go down to a voting centre on polling day and maybe voting, you know, what do they call it, when they make a mistake in their voting paper. Or And the third one is, I've got so fired up about this, I've even now forgot what the third one is.
5: Fair enough. Yeah, don't vote for them. Don't vote for them would be the third one, I reckon. But
18: yeah, no. The third one was the three Conservative parties, the Liberals, the National Party, and One Nation must get together as one party.
5: Mm. Yep, well, that would
18: don't
5: be...
18: They all have to like each other.
5: No, that would be an interesting time. You're right. Fair enough. Good points. That's Ian at Raceview. I understand what he's saying. Compulsory voting in this country has hairs attached to it because only the engaged really are active in a non-compulsory voting sense. But there are those activists who are very engaged. If you're not forced, then maybe you wouldn't. Compulsory preferential voting, I think there's a real need to look very closely at that. Optional preferential voting seems to be existing in a number of different elections, Brisbane City Council, local government in Queensland, but not the state. I think that the state government should bring that back. I think that's probably right. And hopefully at a federal level, they do the same. The Australian ballot, they call it off overseas. And I think probably time to review that. If you trust people, they'll turn out. If you actually give them a reason, they'll turn out. You shouldn't be excluded unless you're not a citizen from voting. But equally, I don't think you should be forced. Interesting point. I'd like to hear your view. 133-882. Barb at the Sunny Coast. You made me go looking for it. It's funny, you know, Barb, I heard it too. She said that speech of the Prime Minister that I just aired, which is about 25 minutes ago, had the distinct tone of voice and vibe of Michael Douglas's speech from the movie American President. Now, I thought, Barb, you can't be right. Surely. He's done it before. Yeah, I know. Here it is.
12: In Australia, we have serious challenges to solve, and we need serious people to solve them. Unfortunately, Tony Abbott is not the least bit interested in fixing anything.
19: We have serious problems to solve, and we need serious people to solve them. And whatever your particular problem is, I promise you, Bob Rumson is not the least bit interested in solving it.
12: He's only interested in two things, making Australians afraid of it and telling them who's to blame for it.
19: He is interested in two things, and two things only, making you afraid of it and telling you who's to blame for it.
20: You got to laugh, Bob. Thanks for reminding me of that. It was a great movie, The American President, I thought. Michael Douglas played Andrew Shepherd. And scriptwriter to the Prime Minister, now Prime Minister of Australia, Anthony Albanese. Of course, that recording occurred when he was just a senior frontbencher. This is not remarkable to me. You got to speak from your heart or your head. If either of those things aren't engaged, you don't give good speeches. Meanwhile, Albo's up in the tropics. I think he's overseas. It's all at sea anyway. 1-3-882-4-10.
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0: More of your calls and comments coming up next hour, plus a double pass to go and see Ice House. That's going to be amazing. Amazing concert coming up in a couple of weeks' time. And, of course, for those over 45,
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2: It's 10 o'clock. Good morning. I'm Chloe Affleck. The number of Australians missing in Nepal has risen to 43 as families wait desperately for answers. The death toll from the flood disaster is nearing 800, with thousands of people still missing in the region. Australian engineer Arnold Dix is assisting with rescue operations for those trapped in tunnels at power sites. He's told Today they're holding out hope some people may have survived.
3: What we're hoping is that we've got people who may still be alive in what remains of the turbine rooms or associated tunnels underneath that.
2: Back home, Queensland parents could face big fines if their child is caught breaking new e-bike and e-scooter laws. From today, unsupervised riders will need to be 16 years or older and hold a valid driver's licence. It's the latest measure to roll out as part of a crackdown which began on July 1st. A teenager has been charged, accused of causing major damage to a school in North Queensland. It's alleged the 13-year-old entered the facility in Flying Fish Point late last night and damaged around 20 classroom windows. He's due to appear in the Children's Court today on offences including willful damage and trespassing. Two new opinion polls show support for Labor and One Nation remains neck and neck. Federal politics editor Michael Packey.
4: One Nation has sent shockwaves through Labor ranks after the minor party snatched its first lower house seat in the West Australian Parliament, winning the Secret Harbour by-election. The victory prompted leader Pauline Hanson to declare there is no longer such thing as a safe seat. Prime Minister Anthony Albanese hit back, declaring One Nation dangerous and dishonest. The latest news poll and Redbridge survey both show core support for Labor on 29%. One Nation has 30% of the primary vote in news poll and 28% in Redbridge. Michael Packey reporting.
2: And we're being warned about the risks of accepting cash settlements on home insurance claims. According to ASIC, Australians with badly damaged homes from natural disasters are more frequently taking cash payments as a way of resolving insurance policies. But Commissioner Alan Kirkland says